0: probably one area that we're not getting, like, our ability to turn over ball is defined by Ardy Sevier probably at the moment.
1: All right, hold there, guys. We'll get to the backs in a moment. Rugby writer with Rugby Pass Ben Smith and former Springboks halfback Kevin Putt with us as we look at Dave Rennie's 44-man squad for South Africa to be named tomorrow. 12:21, back in a mo.
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1: Weekend Sport 12:24, talking All Blacks and the selection of the touring squad for South Africa. 44 names. Writer with Rugby Pass Ben Smith and former Springboks halfback Kevin Putt are with us on Weekend Sport. Let's go to the backs. Seems appropriate to start with you for the nines, Kev. One to be added probably to Cam Roygaard, Cortez Ratama and Kyle Preston. Noah Hotham, is he the fourth guy?
0: Oh, it's a no-brainer. Also, we don't need to start pushing for, you know, who's going to take the main spot up top. I mean, Roygaard's playing some of the best rugby. He'd be right up there with the best in the world at the moment. So we are looking at those midweek games, and I think Hotham probably deserves the pat on the back. He was. I'm not saying I actually enjoy Preston, but I think he'd be the next cab off the rank.
1: Kev, just on Kyle Preston, were you surprised he didn't get some minutes in these three test matches? It was Roygaard, obviously. But Cortez Ratama wore 21 in all three test matches. Were you surprised Kyle Preston didn't get a crack?
0: Well, no, I don't see that. You know, these games, they were the start of Rennie's sort of, I don't think it's his time, it's blooding players and having little bits of games. They've got midweek games coming up. Expect to see Preston now. I mean, there's the fantastic opportunity where you can wear the black jersey under a little less pressure than the test match for your starting bit.
1: Let's go to tens. Ruben Love, Bowden Barrett, Damien McKenzie, who of course played all three tests at fullback in July. Ben, no need for another one. Richie Mwonga, we know, won't be included initially. No need to add another 10. And if we did, who would it be? Josh Jacob?

0: years, he's not played at the box. He's missed the last four of them. We're only won one from four. He's not been healthy. He's had 20 minutes against the box at the end of that horrible loss at Twickenham. So, and since then, he's become one of the world's best players, and they haven't really seen him yet. So I'm a big believer that this series is tailor-made for Cam in regards to stamp his mark.
1: Paddy, that'd be music to your ears, a halfback being the main character.
2: They're always the main character. It's just the perception of you dodgy devils. The one thing in Africa, please don't think that Rossie Erasmus is going to let anything go missing, you know, with his preparation and that. He may not have played against the box before, but by gosh, they'll be over-analysing exactly the same, his desire to have a go close by.
1: All right, let's finish with the rest of the back line. And once again, I've grouped the midfielders and back three. We've got Jordy Barrett, Quinn Tupai, Billy Proctor, Anton Leonard-Brown, Caleb Clark, Fehe Finianga-Nofo, Leroy Carter, Josh Morby and Will Jordan. No Lester Faiinga Anuku. He's still not available, as I understand it. Still in a moon boot. I'd imagine Rico Ioane will go, having been called in as cover, and he can cover centre and wing. Who else are you adding, Ben, in the sort of midfield back three stocks?
0: I'm a big Rico guy. I don't think a lot of people are, but I think he's actually our top centre. I mean, Quinn Tupai has been amazing there, so I mean, I'm taking Rico as a centre. I don't think he's a winger. I think the transition was made, and it was a bit unfair last year having him on the wing. It was hung out to dry a bit there. I think what his absence has shown in parts is the defensive part of what he brings. And I think with Billy Proctor being probably the form centre of Super Rugby, he's not starting centre to the All Blacks probably because of some of the defensive lapses that I think Rico doesn't get enough credit for.
1: All right, so you've got Rico going. Who else in terms of outside backs? Are you taking another outside back?
0: The status, we know Lester's out. Is Fehe?
1: Yeah, I understand. I understand he's going to be okay to travel. So whether it's a matter of he doesn't play the first couple, you know, who's the next winger? Is it Imoni Nadawa? Is he the next guy?
0: Moni has had sort of like a cursed All Black career so far, hasn't he? Like he just gets in there and then has an injury, but he's obviously one of our most talented players. If he's healthy, I'd love to see him on this tour.
1: All right, what about for you, Kev? Who are you adding in the sort of midfield outside backs area?
2: Oh, look, I think Ben's got it 100% correct. The most important person in there is the problem that we've actually got on the All Blacks at the moment. The worst concern we have is 13. We've got some guys, again, did exceptionally well against Ireland, but the two games prior to that, we were actually ripped in that channel. I think Rico Ioane is the correct person to put into it, not because of anything else except that he is the best centre in New Zealand when he plays it for the All Blacks, which is a little bit sad. There's a development area that we can really look at going forward. And on the outside backs, look, we've do things like Hyde McKenzie and under the high ball and that, and you would have seen Ruben Love back there taking most of the kicks. So we need another winger that's a fullback as well, just to fit in with the game plan that it seems like. I'd go for a bit of an outsider with Hutchinson coming in.
1: Isaac Hutchinson, he certainly turned some heads for the Chiefs as well when he was given the opportunity to. So some selection decisions. Just before I let you both go, can we just look at the tour in terms of a successful tour? Ben, I'll start with you on this one. We can look at it in metrics, you know, the test series. What is a successful tour and what else has to happen in the next couple of months for the All Blacks and for the coaching staff to judge it a success outside of the series score?
0: Well, I think success, this is the All Blacks you're talking about, success is defined by winning. And they'll be no doubt looking to win the series. I think not many will be thinking that that's on the cards, but I believe it's possible. I think the series is suited to the All Blacks, with the first and second test being in Joburg at altitude. I think, like, historically, you know, since the turn of millennium, we've had a very good record there. And I'd be targeting those two. I mean, we need to win the first one to win the series, but we're every chance of coming away with 2-1 in South Africa.
1: All right. What about for you, Putty? Are you like

0: his coaching cycle and how good South Africa have been in recent times. If we're talking after the Baltimore test on the 12th of September and we've squared the series, then I'd be pretty happy. 0800 80 10 80. Hello, John.
1: Yeah, morning, mate. How you doing?
0: Very good, thank you, John.
1: Mate, I've got full disclosure. I don't know too much about rugby, but just wanted to throw my 5 cents in about Richie Mwanga. I think he'll go. I think that Dave Rennie will do Wayne Smith and put him in the management team as a masseuse.
0: He'll be part of the wider travelling group, you reckon, John?
1: Oh, I'd worked for Wayne Smith in Canterbury back in the day with Gilbert and Oka. So long as Richie Mwanga takes massage oil and not peanut oil, which Gilbert and Oka went out and got back in the day.
0: I think I might have heard that story. Look, the stance on it, you've heard this, John, the stance on it's pretty clear. He can't play for the All Blacks till he plays NPC. So he's going to play NPC for Canterbury. Look, the other part of it is somebody's going to get injured, right? In a 44-man squad, somebody is going to get injured. And I kind of wonder if a front rower goes down, like an Ethan DeGroote or a Tyrell Lomax, I'm just picking names out here, would they replace that front rower with a first five? They might.
1: Mate, you never know. You never know your luck in the big city. The other thing for mine is that the interesting thing for me will be, you know, I mean, I think the boys really they reached their peak, I guess, out of the four games against Ireland. But I think South Africa's a complete different beast, especially over there. So either way, whether Richie's a massage the masseuse or not, it'll be good watching.
0: Good man, John. Appreciate your call, mate, and your expertise and your experience around the masseuse side of things. Peanut oil. Yeah, you wouldn't want any of that rubbed into you, would you? Good to hear from you, mate. 0800 80 10 80. I think we're all across the Richie Mwanga situation in terms of what New Zealand rugby have said. In fact, Steve Lancaster, CEO, basically announced that on this show a couple of months ago, said we will not be selecting Richie Mwanga until he has played NPC. Therefore, with the squad being named tomorrow and the NPC not starting until next weekend, he will not be named. So in the 44 names tomorrow, Richie Mwanga will not be there. Unless there is a massive U-turn, a huge, huge U-turn, he will not be named. But if there was to be an injury on this tour, once he's played NPC, he is able to be called in. And I was being perhaps a little bit facetious, and I think Dave Rennie even made this point when he was asked about it, whether injury replacements have to be like for like, because history will tell you that there's no way in the world all 44 of these players will go through a tour of South Africa like this without an injury, or injuries plural. But if an injury replacement is needed, is it incumbent on Dave Rennie to bring in a like-for-like? I think for his game plan, it would be. Front row's probably the wrong example, because if you lose a front rower, you need to bring in another front rower. But if, for example, he was to lose an outside back, let's just say, would he be on the phone to Richie Mwanga at that point? That, I think, is the big question here. Richie will play All Blacks rugby again soon. If it's not on this tour, then I think he'll be absolutely a very, very high consideration for the test matches against Australia in October, in Auckland and in Sydney. And then the end of year tour, the back end of the Nations Championship, Scotland, Wales and England, and then any finals match that might follow. So he's going to be there. I don't think we need to panic. But it'll be so interesting to see what happens at the first. When the first injury happens in South Africa, if it's not to a first five, then the replacement who's called in will be very, very interesting to observe. Hello, Alan.
2: How are you, Piney?
0: Great, thanks, Alan. Good to hear from you, mate.
2: To be fair, for me, if the All Blacks took one match out of the Springboks in South Africa, I'd be ecstatic, because I'm just conscious that this is a whole new a whole new team under Dave. He's only had three matches with them, and that team's been under Razzie for forever. So, you know, one, I'd take it, and if they got the second one in Baltimore, I'd be ecstatic.
0: Yeah, Alan, I think that's a scenario which may well happen. So if after the third test in Johannesburg, we're 2-1 down heading to Baltimore for the fourth test, yeah, I don't think I'd be unhappy with that because the 2-2 series result would still be alive. The other part of this, of course, mate, is how they play over there. That's going to be a big part of how happy we are too.
2: Yep, and that's it. I mean, the pundits, you'll have the diehards who they'll only accept a win. But it's like if they just keep improving on where they've got, because let's be honest, I did not expect them to do what they did to the Irish last week. You know, that was just bloody fantastic. I'm not sure you're allowed to say that on.
0: Absolutely. Oh, that's low end, Alan. That's low end. Don't go any higher, mate.
2: We're not talking football, so we'll stay out of that.
0: That'll be a different story. Good on you, Alan. Thanks for calling in, mate. Call back anytime. I agree with Alan. If we play well and yet are 2-1 down after the second or after the third test in South Africa, then and go to Baltimore with a 2-2 series result still on the table, I'd be happy. I know that's probably a little bit un-All Black supporterish of me. But in the overall context of all of this, I think where we are and where they are, 2-2's not bad. 17-1, Mark, hold there with you after this spear line if you want to talk All Blacks. 0800 80 10 80. Back in a mile on Weekend Sport.
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0: I mean, one way or the other, we're going to find out where we are in relation to them, aren't we?
1: Oh, it's absolutely quite exciting, you know, as a sports fan for it to come up and sort of, yeah, I don't know what time the game's on, I guess about 1 or 3 in the morning, but I think I'll stay up and watch them because, I mean, to me, this is probably, you know, just about as exciting as the Rugby World Cup, really, because, I mean, it's probably a bigger challenge in some ways to go over there and play them on their own turf.
0: Agree, Mark. Good on you, mate. Well, yeah, stock up on the coffee, mate. They are 3 a.m. kickoffs, the South African games anyway. Baltimore's a 9 a.m, so that's a bit more civilised. But yeah, the three test matches in South Africa all kick off at 3 o'clock New Zealand time. 8 away from 1, News Talk ZB.
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0: 5-1, we're up against the news at 1, but I want to keep this conversation going after 1 o'clock because the number of people who've been trying to get through haven't been able to, and I am very keen to read your pulse on this, and we'll do it over the next couple of weeks as well, and once the team gets to South Africa. But what is a good result over there? Piney, they'd be bonkers if they left Duplessis Kalefi behind for this test series, says Chris. I think he'll probably go, Chris. Scott says two huge problems we have. We need to compete in the scrums, and at the breakdown we need turnovers at crucial times. A specialist seven, Duplessis Kalefi is your man, and also Tava Nawai in the backs, says Scott. Yeah, as I said before, there's massive mail around a couple of players, and there seems to be a bit of doubt about where Duplessis Kalefi fits into this. I just think, you know, he is a specialist seven, and there's been a lot of chat about versatility in the loose forwards under Dave Rennie. In fact, all of them really can play more than one position. But as Ben and Kevin said, you're adding people, you know, in large part for the midweek games as well. I just, you know, you,

0: can't tell me that Du Plessis-Khelifé isn't among the top seven or eight loose forwards in New Zealand. So I think he'll be there. Text from Mars here. Come on, Piney. You're the All Black standards. Your All Black standards have lowered. We expect to win every game. I hope we do, Mars. More after one.
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8: It's 1 o'clock. I'm Sandy Hodge. National says if re-elected, it'll gradually extend paid parental leave as it gets the books in balance. The party aims to increase the entitlement to 30 weeks by 2029, with a longer-term goal of reaching 40 weeks. Parents would also have more flexibility to share their leave or take it at the same time. Deputy Leader Nicola Willis says further extensions would depend on debt levels.
9: Next year the cost will be $27 million, reaching $124 million a year when it's fully rolled out. So the cost over the forecast period is just over $300 million.
8: Geotechnical assessments are underway in Mount Maunganui after a reactivation of the landslide that killed six people in January. Tauranga City Council says the fresh slip extends about 20 metres with a run-out of about 100 metres. It says while it has not come as far as the original run-out, the material is saturated, mobile and fluid. It prompted the council to close Adams Avenue yesterday, and it says it's unable to confirm if the closure will be lifted tomorrow. It's been closed to the public since the fatal slip. The ACT Party's proposing increasing spending on medicines by one percentage point each year until 2033 to close the medicines gap with Australia. 4.9% of the health budget is currently spent on medicines, while Australia spends more

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6: 129. This afternoon, Auckland FC take on Tottenham Hotspur at Eden Park. I'm told I'm not in Auckland at the moment. I'm in Wellington, where actually the sun is starting to make an appearance. I don't mean to boast, but apparently it's appalling in Auckland. The weather is quite something. Can you just text confirmation of that if you're in the Auckland area? In particular, if you're heading off to this game, 9292 is our number. Just give us the rest of us just the benefit of your weather articulation. Be great if you could, you know, be as creative as you like as to what the weather is like in Auckland at the moment, because by the sounds of it, it ain't too flash. Hopefully it'll clear by 3 when Auckland FC take on Tottenham at Eden Park. Big crowd incoming anyway. It won't keep the hardy football fans away. A little bit of rain and cold weather. But let us know what it's like on 9292. Ahead of this game, Auckland FC signed experienced defender Aaron Kelver. He's previously spent a decade playing in the A-League, 7 seasons at Sydney FC, time with Western United and Perth Glory as well. Then he had 4 years in South Korea, playing nearly 70 matches across the K-League top flight and second tier competitions, including winning the K-League 2 championship with Gangju FC in 2022. He joins Auckland FC from Victorian National Premier League side Hume City. They play in the Victorian State League. He's arrived just in time to face Tottenham this afternoon. I caught up with Aaron Kelver on Friday and asked him if the link with Auckland FC came through current director of football at the club, Terry McFlynn, who Aaron Kelver played 2 seasons with at Sydney FC earlier in his career.
7: Yeah, funny enough it was. A long time ago I played with him now, but yeah, I've known Terry for years and we've stayed in touch. So yeah, when he kind of reached out, well, about a week ago now, it's definitely a no-brainer. So yeah, I'm stoked to be here and it's so far so good.
6: Yeah, personal connections are one thing, but I'm sure he would have had to sell the club to you. What sort of things did he say and what was it about Auckland FC that was appealing to you?
7: Yeah, the club kind of sells itself and the success they've had right from the start. So yeah, he just said, look, do you want to come over? It'd be a good chance for you to get back professional, and yeah, jumped at the opportunity. I still feel like I've got plenty to offer, so yeah, here we are.
6: Yeah, well, you won A-League premierships and a championship with Sydney FC during your time there. How driven are you to get back in the A-League, obviously, and to repeat that success and the success that Auckland FC have already had? How keen are you to get on board with this team?
7: Yeah, absolutely. I'm

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5: 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The question we're kind of going to set you up and try to answer is a lot of this frontier AI technology that's being introduced to allow you to collaborate on your portfolio potentially, is it a positive, a help, or is it a hindrance?
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10: 5-2, just on Glasgow, day three tonight and overnight. So Kiwis in action, back in the pool. 100-metre freestyle women's heats tonight. Chelsea Edwards and Zoe Peterson are both in action. The finals tomorrow morning about 10-7 if they make it. 100-metre butterfly women's heats. Hazel Ourhand at 10:53 tonight. The semis are tomorrow morning if she makes it. And then tomorrow morning at just after 8 o'clock, the 1500-metre freestyle women's final. Erica Fairweather, Eve Thomas and Caitlin Deans are all in that. Basketball 3x3. Our New Zealand men play the Cayman Islands at 10:30. Scotland tomorrow morning at 4. We've got three boxers in action. Greer Hall in the women's bantamweight. That's 54-kilogram division. Her round of 16 bout at 10:45. Connor Campbell in the men's welterweight, 65-kilo division. His round of 16 at 10:45 tomorrow morning. And Alex Nukuka, men's bantamweight, 55-kilogram division. His round of 16 at 6:45 in the morning. Gymnastics, Daniel Stoddart involved in the individual men all-around final from 11 tonight. And Courtney McGregor in the individual women all-around final from 5 tomorrow morning. On the bowling greens, our women's pair against Fiji, 11:45. Shannon McElroy in the men's singles against South Africa, 6 tomorrow morning. And our para mixed pairs have section play against South Africa, 7:25 in the morning. And our Silver Ferns in action against Jamaica. That'll be a good game. 8 o'clock tomorrow morning. That's the lineup of Kiwis involved on day 3 in Glasgow. Approaching 2 o'clock, after 2, the Warriors. The Warriors. I want to talk about the Warriors. We always want to talk about the Warriors. Win, lose or draw. Last night it was a loss to the Bulldogs. And it wasn't great, was it? I've texted a few friends during this game. I said, this isn't great, isn't it? They agreed. Michael Burgess, after 2, and your calls on the Warriors against the Bulldogs.
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1: News Talk ZB News with Brendan Foot Supersite. Railway Ave Lower Hutt open all weekend. Mike Hosking, Heather Duplessis-Allen, Matt Heath, Tyler Adams. All the names you can trust. This is News Talk ZB News.
2: It's 2 o'clock. I'm Sandy Hodge. A motorcyclist has died following a crash involving a car on State Highway 1 in Awanui, north of Kaitaia. Police say no other injuries have been reported. The road remains closed while a scene examination is carried out. The ACT Party want a 7-year boost to medicine funding, saying New Zealand needs to close the gap with Australia. It's calling on all parties to back a plan to increase the share of the health budget spent on medicines by 1 percentage point every year until 2033. Australia currently spends more than 12%. Leader David Seymour says it's time to do more for people missing out on medicines.
3: But not only are they in a terrible situation, but they'd be in a better situation if they lived in Australia.
2: National says its paid parental leave policy was already in the works despite recent comments from Stuart Nash accusing one of its MPs of being lazy. Nash resigned from New Zealand First after it was revealed he called Napier MP Katie Nimmin the laziest MP for taking time off to have a baby. National has today announced, if elected, it will extend leave entitlements to 30 weeks by 2029 with a longer-term goal of reaching 40 weeks. Leader Chris Luxon says it's one of many policies they've had in the pipeline.
4: This was always our plan, and it's the right plan, and it's the right thing to be doing, exactly as we've talked about.
2: A push to put the brakes on New Zealand's AI boom, with the Green Party calling for a 1-year freeze on new data centres while rules for the industry are developed. It comes as the country's first AI factory in Southland moves closer to reality, a project the party believes could consume 6% of our total electricity supply. Co-leader Chloe Swarbrick says the pause would give Kiwis a chance to have a say in how the industry is regulated.
5: New Zealanders deserve affordable power. They deserve clean, safe drinking water. And the Greens seem to be the only political party willing to say that the real basics actually have to come first.
2: Yemen's Iran-aligned Houthi militants have fired on Saudi oil installations in two ports on the Red Sea coast, but the United States has held back from launching airstrikes on Iran itself for the first night in 2 weeks. ACC is reminding golf players to get some stretches in with golf-related injuries at a 6-year high. The agency accepted more than 11,000 golf-related injury claims last year, costing nearly $14 million to help people recover. The sport's expected to keep growing with New Zealander Ryan Fox's latest win in the Open Championship. ACC injury prevention leader James Whittaker says people need to warm up if they want to swing like the pros.
6: Ease back into the game, especially if you haven't played for a while, and play within your limits.
2: An automotive group's pushing for a new law to level the playing field for car repairers. The Choice of Repairer Industry Leaders group wants manufacturers to give independent repairers the same technical information they give to authorised dealers. Chair Peter Morton says they're taking the idea to political parties, with Australia an example of it working.
7: To News Talk ZB Sport. Details for the long-awaited clash between British heavyweight boxers Anthony Joshua and Tyson Fury can finally be locked in. Joshua survived two first-round knockdowns to stop Albania's Christian Pringer in round two of their bout in Saudi Arabia. It comes barely 24 hours from Fury's warm-up win over Marius Vak in Thailand. Contracts have been signed for the Fury-Joshua bout, but the venue and date are still unknown. Joshua's looked ahead to the clash in his post-fight interview on DAZN.
8: There's two sides of this thing. One is fire. You have to have that vim, that rrr, but also there's respect. I respect everything he's done and everything that he's achieved, but as a fighting person, someone who has been calling for this fight for a long time, we're here now, and I hope the fans will be in for a lovely treat.
7: Tottenham defender Andy Robertson's drawing a likeness to home ahead of this afternoon's friendly against Auckland FC at Eden Park. The Scotland captain's entering his first season with Spurs after 9 years at Liverpool. Although Tottenham only arrived in New Zealand on Friday, Robertson says the country, weather and people remind him of Scotland.
9: It's like a, you know, home from home, I suppose. You can settle in very quickly here and you can understand why people love New Zealanders so much as well. So pretty similar cultures in terms of that.
7: Kickoff's at 3 p.m. Football coverage with Nissan X-Trail, up to 10 years warranty when servicing with Nissan. And the Warriors women are without top try scorer Lavinia Tohalaliku through suspension for this afternoon's clash with the Eels in Sydney. The 26-year-old wing serving a two-game ban after violating the NRLW code of conduct in an off-field incident over the summer. It comes with the Tongan international unable to play in Australia at the moment anyway due to visa complications. Coach Ron Griffiths is thin on extra details.
10: Probably couldn't say too much more at this point in time. So the next two away games in Australia, she won't play. She'll be back for the one here at Hamilton. But hopefully by the end of that, we'll have the situation rectified.
7: And the game in Sydney has just kicked off. I'm Clay Wilson. That's Newstalk ZB News and Sport with Sanderson Vitamins from Woolworths Pharmacies around New Zealand. It's 2:05. Jason Pine is next.
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11: Let's have a look at the latest Med Service forecast for Wellington for the rest of our Sunday. It should stay mostly fine. Southerlies coming through. 5 degrees is our overnight low. Tomorrow, Monday, we wake up. It's a brand new week. Open the curtains. It's blue sky. We do have the chance of a shower lingering in some areas tomorrow morning. Southerlies and a high of 10 degrees. The overnight low Monday night will be 3. And looking ahead to Tuesday, we wake up, open the curtains, it'll be blue sky again. Another nice fine day, light winds, and we should get to a high of 11.
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12: 2:07, this is Weekend Sport. I'm Jason Pine, Andy McDonald, running things. We're here till 3, Tim Beveridge after that, with the Weekend Collective. Liam Skeets, I'm not sure if you remember him. He's one of our top young motorsport prospects. We had him in studio back end of last year, and he was about to head off to the US to compete in Indy Next. Well, that didn't really work out, but he's pivoted into a different class of motor racing and has had really good recent success. So Liam Skeets going to join us this hour just to tell us more about that. I was really impressed with him when I met Liam last year and was delighted to find out how things had worked out for him. Be keen to find out more from him and what might be next. So Liam Skeets this hour. Michael Burgess on the Warriors shortly, and maybe a bit on Auckland FC Tottenham as well. He covers league and football for the Herald, does Michael. When we talk about the Warriors, I'm keen to get your views as well. I don't know, not a good start last night. Not at the races to start with. I think Andrew Webster said afterwards we're a bit like headless chickens, or headless chooks, I think he said, in the first quarter of the game. Never really came right. Only 6 points, and that was right at the end. That's, I mean, for a team like the Warriors to only score 6 points. I know the Bulldogs are reasonably good defensively, but even so. Anyway, we can cover all that off. Keen to hear your thoughts on it, Michael Burgess as well. And we'll keep you up to date with anything else that drops into our consciousness. Our number's 0800 80 10 80 9292 for your text messages, emails into Jason at newstalkzb.co.nz. But as we tick past 2:08, let's get you across some of the stuff that may not have reached your consciousness yet. In case you missed it, some of the sporting action from the last 24 hours, starting on the Tour de France, another Alpe d'Huez finish. Won this time by the mountains champion.
13: What a day in the mountains. The queen stage of the Tour de France. Back up here to Alpe d'Huez. It's a double header, and Richard Carapaz is featured in both of them. He sits up and he gets ready to celebrate. Polkadot power in Alpe d'Huez. Carapaz wins his second stage.
12: Yeah, Richie Carapaz locking up the Polkadot jersey. The last stage of the tour is tonight, which is the ceremonial ride into Paris, isn't it? Finishing on the Champs-Élysées. Tadej Pogacar will be in yellow. 7 minutes ahead, I think I saw. I think he's got it sewn up. To the NRL, we'll talk the Warriors shortly, but the Raiders have demolished the Tigers.
14: Sanders, over the top. Jed Stewart, ruined the move. They've got another. They've got 50. Canberra, ripping the Tigers to shreds. To the field, from end to end of the field, it's been quite the day out for the Green Machine.
12: 56 points to 10, the final score, and the Cowboys have made the Broncos' title defence a little bit more difficult.
15: Now Burns is released down the sideline, comes to Walsh, oh. Runs over
14: Reece Walsh. Inside pass to Clifford. Oh, that's the Cowboys at their brilliant best. The flare of Drinkwater. The power of Burns. Clifford with the finish. Oh, this stadium has been set alight.
12: Yeah, so the Broncos are now 8 points outside the top eight with only six games to go. And to the Commonwealth Games in the pool, a bronze day for Kiwi swimmers. Firstly, Erica Fairweather in the 200 free on Sky Sport.
15: Pallister's going to be very close indeed. Also, don't worry, Fairweather. Then O'Callaghan wins the gold. Wow, right on the last stroke. Molly O'Callaghan wins the gold. The silver's gone to Lani Pallister, her teammate from Australia. And the bronze has gone to Fairweather of New Zealand.
12: And then it was the turn of Hazel Auerhand in the 50-metre butterfly.
15: Perkins of Australia in the yellow hat, the green hat of it's a Gallagher. Who's going to get the touch? It is Perkins. Well, World Championship silver medalist, and the experience really showed there. 25-37, 25-5 was silver, 25-7 bronze. So that's Perkins over Gallagher over Auerhand. And all three swimmers there faster than the gold medalist won it in Birmingham. Amazing.
12: Yeah, well done to Hazel Auerhand and Erica Fairweather. And after yet another week of off-court drama, the Silver Ferns got to play some netball. And it went well for them too on Sky.
16: The buzzer goes on our first match of the first session here at the Commonwealth Games in Glasgow 2026. It was a win for New Zealand, but the roar is loud for the Scottish Thistles. But the journey has started. Dame Nolene Tarua's side winning 74-44.
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12: Coming up 12 minutes past two, the Warriors have suffered a setback in their quest for a top two finish in the NRL.
17: That'll do. That'll do. The Bulldogs have done it again. The blue and white of Canterbury are making a finals run full-time at a core. Canterbury 18, the Warriors 6.
12: Yeah, tough outing for Andrew Webster's side. They struggled to break down their

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2: 229 talking Warriors. G'day, Lyle. What was your assessment?
3: To me, the last few games, they've looked very fatigued. Enough, it's a mental thing or a physical thing, but Dogs were playing at 100 miles an hour last night. The Warriors were playing at probably 80. They couldn't close down the offloads and everything else. I think the more concerning fact is that last week they were incredibly lucky against St. George. They had the benefit of a few dubious calls, and of course a lot of people said, oh, well, you know, the shoe's on the other for a change. And fair enough, the Warriors have had a number of bum calls over the years, no doubt. But the problem is, it's the way they played last week and yesterday. Look, if you told a Warriors fan at this stage of the competition they'll be running third, which they are, before the season started, they'd be quite wrapped. But to put it in a marathon runners, I think they've hit a wall, mate. They just look jaded. Perhaps he is overtraining them. But they need something to refresh. I thought when James Fisher-Harris come back and lick of the wrecker, they'd bounce back up. But if you can't beat sides like St. George easily and at least compete with Canterbury, you're not going to win the championship. Not this year. They're losing a number of players, good players at the end of the year. So as much as I can see why he's following it very closely, I'd love to see them win it for New Zealand fans and the aunties. So I just don't think it's going to happen. You've got to put teams like that, St. George and Canterbury, away at this time of the year. It's a marathon to win this bloody competition, but you've got to peak at the right time. They've come out of the blocks possibly a little too fast and now could start to grind them down. Hopefully they'll prove me wrong. We've got them here next week on the Gold Coast, so they won't look for support. Logan will be empty, but I was concerned that this match before it even played. I said, no, Canterbury's, well, they've only conceded one try in two games. Are on rise, but they need to put the Titans to bed and do it very convincingly, I think.
2: Good thoughts and good points. Well made, as always, Lyle. Yeah, look, Gold Coast, always a big crowd there, supporting the Warriors. And you're right, yeah, they're just starting to stumble ever so slightly. Not great against the Dragons, as you say, losing to the Bulldogs. Titans got to win that game. No other option. Got to win that game before the Panthers at home the following week. Good to chat to you, Lyle. Stay well. Hello, Nigel.
4: Hello there, Jason. That game last night, was that in New Zealand or over in Aussie?
2: No, it was in Sydney, over in Australia.
4: Yeah. Okay, and what did we lose by?
2: We lost by 18 points to 6.
4: Okay, yep, right. Can I have a talk to you about the round ball game now? I know your heart's for soccer, isn't it? You've got a passion for soccer mostly, haven't you?
2: Well, I like all sport, Nigel, but yes, I do enjoy football. Did you want to talk about Auckland FC Tottenham?
4: No, I wanted the Soccer World Cup final, Argentina versus Spain. Now, how many minutes into the game did it take to get that one goal? It was extra time, wasn't it?
2: Yeah, 106th minute. Nigel was the winning goal, so just after half time and extra time.
4: A normal game of rugby, like All Black, professional rugby is 80 minutes, isn't it? 40
2: yep.
4: minutes each way, isn't it?
2: Yep.
4: Now, soccer, is it a wee bit longer or the same amount of minutes?
2: Yeah, it's a bit longer, 90 minutes for a regular game, Nigel, and then if they can't separate them in a knockout game like the World Cup, they go into two periods of 15 minutes each way. So 120 minutes all up is available, and then they would have gone to penalties. Didn't get there, with Spain getting their winning goal.

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13: 2:40. Great to welcome back into the show one of New Zealand motorsport's brightest young prospects. You may remember Liam Skeets joining us in studio back end of last year. He's had recent success in Asia, so we thought it was time to get him back in to update us. Liam, welcome back to the show. We spoke to you, as I say, in early November, and you were heading to the US to compete in Indy next. So tell us what the last months have consisted of for you.
14: Yeah, thank you, Piney. The last 8 months have been crazy, to be honest. Yeah, November last year was the US was the focus, IndyCar was the focus, and now it's completely changed. So, yeah, the start of this year, the opportunity came up to be racing Lamborghini Asia. So with a roof over my head now, so that's been the biggest kind of difference this year, and I'm absolutely loving it so far.
13: So tell us about the series you're racing in. Actually, take us back to how the conversation started and how we ended up here.
14: Yeah, so, I mean, the IndyCar pathway, I would have loved to have continued to go down, but just the realities of motorsport means that it's incredibly expensive to go down that route. So unfortunately, yeah, I had to pivot, a bit of a strategic pivot, and I was, you know, looking all over the globe at all the different race series to see what might be best fit for me. And then one day, yeah, just through reaching out to Kiwis here, getting their advice, a Kiwi, a really successful motor racing driver in himself, Chris Vanderdrift, talked to him, and he presented me this opportunity of, yeah, Lamborghini in Asia, GT cars, endurance racing. So, yeah, completely different to the Indy Next scene, and yeah, it was a great opportunity, a lot cheaper than the US, so that was the most attractive point. But yeah, and then just signed a contract only weeks before the first round, and that was held in April in Malaysia. And yeah, since then I've had four rounds, but yeah, as I said, I'm super happy about this kind of strategic pivot, I like to call it, and yeah, just loving my time in Asia and in Lamborghini.
13: Outstanding. It's funny how things work out sometimes, isn't it? You know, you think you're going down one path and then another path presents itself. So tell us about racing these Lamborghinis. What, you know, just give us the whole rundown on what it is that you're doing.
14: Yeah, so there's so many new dynamics, Piney, that I'm experiencing and having to adapt to. Yeah, adapt is the key.

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11: Coming up 5-3, Linda on text. Pointy, what an awesome young guy. Absolutely a great ambassador for New Zealand. I wish him all the best for his future. Yeah, Liam Skeets, it's a name to remember. That is us on Weekend Sport for today. Thank you so much for tuning in, for taking part in the show. Big Monday night show tomorrow night. The All Blacks will be named at 3 o'clock tomorrow afternoon. We'll have all the reaction to that. Hopefully one of the new players, perhaps, who's been brought in, or one of the coaches, and lots of your feedback as well. Massive thanks to Andy McDonald. Donald for producing as always. Thanks, mate. Enjoy a couple of nice relaxing hours. Song to take us out today. Well, Tottenham are about to kick off against Auckland FC, and back in 1981 Tottenham made the FA Cup final, and among their squad that year were a couple of Argentinians. Ricky Villa, who actually turned out to be pretty handy in that FA Cup final, he scored a couple of goals in the replay against Man City, and Ozzy Ardiles. And so to commemorate their trip to the FA Cup final at Wembley, Tottenham's squad, along with Chaz and Dave, released the song, Aussie's Dream. Spurs are on their way to Wembley. Here it is to take us out. See you tomorrow night.

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15: 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Railway Avlo are hard open all weekend. Mike Hosking, Francesca Rutkin, Brian Bridge, Barry Soper. 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
16: It's 3 o'clock. I'm Sandy Hodge. A push to put the brakes on New Zealand's AI boom, with the Green Party calling for a one-year freeze on new data centres while rules for the industry are developed. It comes as the country's first AI factory in Southland moves closer to reality, a project the party believes could consume 6% of our total electricity supply. Co-leader Chloe Swarbrick says the pause would give Kiwis a chance to have a say in how the industry is regulated. She says New Zealanders deserve affordable power and safe drinking water, and the party is the only one advocating for the basics to come first. The ACT Party is hopeful other parties will support increasing medicine spending, as it says New Zealand is a global outlier in that space. It wants medicines to take up an extra 1% of the health budget every year until 2033, eventually matching Australia's 12% share. Leader David Seymour says the plan won't mean cuts anywhere else in health, with other spending simply increasing at a slightly lower rate.
17: Bear in mind also, the OECD average for the developed countries, they actually spend 13.3% of their healthcare on medicines. So I think this is achievable.
16: National Napier MP Katie Nymond says Stuart Nash has apologised to her. Nash resigned from New Zealand First after it was revealed he called Nymond lazy for taking leave after having a baby. Nymond says she's spoken to him since then.
18: Yeah, no, look, he called me on Thursday evening on my way back home. He just offered his apology for offending me.
16: More than a quarter of a million people have fled wildfires across France and Spain. France has deployed 1,500 soldiers to battle blazes near Bordeaux, while Spain has declared a national emergency. The latest Tour de France stage has been shortened up to free emergency crews. CNN's Melissa Bell, who's in Bordeaux, says the fires there are consuming vast areas of land in the southwest alone.
18: It is already 32,000 hectares that have burnt. To give you an idea, about 4 years ago, we were down here covering the local big fires. The main one took about 13,000 hectares. That is how big this fire is.
16: The Iranian-backed Houthis have claimed a missile attack on the Saudi Arabian city of Jizan, which borders the Red Sea. This comes as there were no overnight reports of airstrikes in the wider region by the US or Iran for the first time in 2 weeks. Meanwhile, US President Donald Trump continues to threaten further attacks while saying negotiations are continuing. Geopolitical Saudi Arabia analyst Salman Al-Ansari told the BBC the Middle East situation is now about the

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8: Yes, welcome back. Sorry I went a bit long there with Nicola, but anyway, it's all part of getting the goods, isn't it? The Green Party have their AGM today where they announce their plans for the remainder of 2026 and beyond. Including was an announcement that the party will call for a one-year pause on building AI data centres until proper rules are put in place. It's worth noting New York and Australia have recently put through some legislation with the goal of protecting people and the environment. And Green Party co-leader Chloe Swarbrick is with me now. Good afternoon.
9: Kia ora, how are you?
8: Good, good. How's the AGM been? What's the mood? What's the vibe?
9: It's been awesome. The vibe is up, let me tell you that much. We've got more people out and about and talking to regular New Zealanders about our policies to lower power bills, to protect nature and to restore some honesty to politics. So, yeah, we're feeling good, mate.
8: Apart from Party Vote Green, of course, and, you know, things are going great, is there a particular message from the AGM and looking ahead that you want to reach beyond those sort of traditional voters and supporters?
9: Well, I think it's the same kind of basic points that I've been making ever since I had the privilege of getting the position of co-leader of the Greens, which is that at the end of the day, you know, there's a lot of different things that we can argue about in politics, but it feels as though the basic essential needs that all New Zealanders should be entitled to, that is a safe, warm, dry home, affordable bills, you know, fresh drinking water. We've seen that obviously there's been a lot of people's water poisoned and not adequate for freshly drinking, as well as the ability to fish into the future and a range of other just really basic fundamental things that we have for a really long time almost taken for granted as New Zealanders are currently under threat. And maybe, just maybe, if we were to put all of the polarity and the arguing aside and come back to those really basic things that we think should be the promise of this country, that is, everybody has the basics guaranteed and that we look after the planet that we live on, then I think that that's actually something most New Zealanders can also agree on. So we've been talking about that, and that that's where we can kind of find the new solidarity for politics and the social contract moving forward. But we've also actually been reflecting on the fact that, you know, the Green Party

0: not calling for a ban. We're saying let's have a 1 year moratorium or a 1 year pause, which is exactly the approach that the New York has taken of late, to put the right regulations in place so that local people actually end up benefiting from the so-called boom. Otherwise, we end up with what we've seen in the experience overseas, where actually it is local people who end up bearing the costs and not the benefits.
1: How much do you know how much extra power generation we do actually have coming online? Because, I mean, the companies have been investing in renewable energy. I mean, our renewable energy story, despite, you know, what people might want as an ideal, is still not a bad one, is it?
0: Yeah, there is quite a lot of what's called intermittent renewable energy coming online. So that's quite a different thing from what is called firming power, right? So firming power is exactly what has been identified by the Frontier Report commissioned by the government, by the OECD, and by our Infrastructure Commission as the major deficit in our energy system at the moment to allow us to have resilient, sustainable, and affordable power. And clearly, the private market is not providing for that firming, that is, the likes of hydro at scale. And again, the notable thing about the difference here is that we're not talking about think big as the Greens. We're talking about distributed and diversified inputs for that renewable energy system. We're talking about geothermal, we're talking about batteries, and we're talking about biomass, which the evidence and research is showing is coming along well. So that's why we've proposed KiwiPower to do exactly what our great grandparents did back in the day when they invested collectively to build the things that were necessary for all of us to be able to live good lives. Unfortunately, the mess that we're in at the moment is a consequence of two successive national governments selling off our energy grid for parts, and now it's a profit-driven system, which is reflected in the eye-watering energy bills that New Zealanders face each winter.
1: Who's best to run the power in New Zealand, though? Because I'm old enough to remember back when there was just one telecom company, and I've never paid so much for a phone call as I did 30 odd years ago. I mean, that's the thing. Who we don't want to be anti-free market either, but sometimes free markets are efficient because they want to keep, you know. I mean,
0: Markets can
1: I'm not a big
0: totally be
1: believer in
0: efficient.
1: government suppliers, if I could put it that
0: Yeah.
1: way.
0: I mean, just to be clear, markets can be incredibly efficient, but when you have what becomes effectively a monopoly on the basics necessary for living a modern life, that's when you end up with effectively this kind of price gouging, right? And again, if we're just to reflect on what all of the evidence unpacks is that in the 10 years following the partial privatisation of the gentailers, after Kia National went ahead with it, despite overwhelming public opposition, we have seen the partially privatised gentailers invest 2.5 times as much money in paying out shareholder dividends than investing in maintaining and building new generation assets. So that's a bit of a diagnosis of the problem. And I guess just to your point around kind of privatisation and provision of the public good, at a really basic level, one way to understand it is that you have the same basic cost for delivery of the good or the service, whatever the case may be, in this case, obviously, energy. But when you privatize something, you are paying for an extra layer on top, which is the profit that the commercial entity obviously wants to derive from the provision of that very good or service. And that is the increased cost of living that New Zealanders are facing.
1: Coming out of the AGM, and we've had chats about your policies and changes to the tax regime and things like that. Are there particular policies? Because I'm not being overly cynical if I say it's not going to be a green-led government, just on the current numbers. Are there policies of yours that you would like to highlight for people that are affordable regardless of changes to the tax system?
0: Well, I mean, even just our energy policy alone, right? The entire package there, which will operate at the household level to solarise homes all across this country with zero interest loans, also to help to create renewable energy generation within our communities that can then be traded within communities on a far more affordable basis, going all the way to the system level with that KiwiPower intervention. That entire package will cost $3 billion, which I note is exactly the same amount that this government found down the back of the couch for its tax cuts for landlords. So at the end of the day, what all of these things show, but at the end of the day, what all of these policy propositions show from political parties is that there are choices. And look, the Greens are unapologetic in making the case for those at the top paying their fair share to contribute to the society that actually allow that enables them to get to that place. And here I would just refer again to our history. You know, in the 1930s and 40s and the decades subsequent subsequent to that, which provided the basis for prosperity for everybody to get a fair go. When we had our great grandparents create public healthcare, public education and public housing, we paid for all of that by higher taxes on those who had profited handsomely during a time of hardship for many. Nothing's going to change if nothing changes, right?
1: Okay. Hey, Chloe, well, good luck, and I appreciate your time this afternoon. Thanks so much.
0: As always, have a good one, mate.
1: There we go. That's Chloe Swarbrick. I was going to say leader of the Greens, but of course she's co-leader of the Greens. But it's just funny, I had a conversation with my colleague about this. Why don't the Greens just bite the bullet and decide that, you know, there are enough women in politics and people of different sort of beliefs and lifestyles and all that, that we don't need to have this co-leader model? Because, I mean, come on, Chloe's the leader of the Greens, really, isn't she? No disrespect to Marama, but there we go. And by the way, for people who said, oh, I'm tuning out because you're getting Chloe Swarbrick on, you've got to start listening to other points of view before, otherwise you stop knowing why you believe a particular point of view. It's 16 minutes to 4, News Talk ZB.
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1: News Talk ZB. Look, I'm just going to go. I do acknowledge that both of those interviews went for a long time, but I actually, I don't know about you, but I was finding them quite interesting because it's one thing to sort of get the get the initial line that each spokesperson wants to get out, but then try and dig into it and find, you know, where there is some common ground. I don't know if you see. I don't. As Chloe said, went not meaning to put a halt to things. And the more I talk, but I do still, regardless of, I mean, Chloe does pack a lot of information into an interview. But I do have a sense that it is sort of playing to the fear that people have around technology and what it's going to mean, because In fact, you'd almost want to have a discussion with, I mean, Nicola Willis isn't the minister for these things, but she, I thought she answered the questions fairly well around the contracts for new generation that these data centres are making with the

0: electricity suppliers and there's the electricity regulator as well and the role that they play. Although there is going to be some work done in the legislative space. So, yeah, I mean, just the question is, do you think we should be putting a halt on these things? We've got one going in down south. And I think there's a couple of contracts for a couple more. Do we want to put a halt on them just because we don't understand them? I'm a little bit reticent on that one. Anyway, a few texts on this one. I'm going to respond again to the listeners who think, oh, you're having Chloe on. I'm tuning out. Well, one, I don't believe you are tuning out. And if you are, I think you're an idiot. Because why do you listen to the radio just to hear people you agree with? Because, God, that's a boring existence, isn't it? I mean, I would think it'd be worth listening and thinking, maybe there's something in there. How close are the Greens as far apart from the current government as we think on this stuff? I don't think they're that far apart. I think that all of us just have this sense of caution that we need to make sure we don't end up in a situation with these monolithic organisations sucking the life out of the power grid without new generation being brought on. But if there is new generation being brought on, then maybe, you know, it's all good. Hi, I totally agree with Chloe on this one. New Zealand does not have enough energy for big business like AI. In fact, Australia have said any future AI needs to produce their own power. So can Chloe please admit that no matter what New Zealand do to reduce emissions, it will make absolutely no difference to the world. Thanks, Malcolm. Bob Edgeway from Malcolm there. Just what New Zealand needs, more handouts. This is supposed to be a left-wing government, says Mark. That's on the paid parental leave. Another person who says, well, it's people having children who are contributing to the economy as a whole. That's the reality. If you're one of those people who's not, then my children are going to be paying for your retirement and healthcare in the future. Now who's sucking on the I don't think I want to read that out quite how it's written, but the I choose not to have children nozzle. I can't think. Sorry. I was trying to edit that on the fly. Anyway, and tell you what, we'll come back with a little bit more feedback after the break. I don't think we've really got time for calls. But we might do a few more texts before we head to the next hour. News Talk ZB, it's 9 minutes to four. Back in a tick.
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0: Yes, welcome back. Just a little bit more text feedback. Thank you for all your taking the time to send me a message on all this. Repaid parental leave, having recently met a family who had chosen to have more than 10 children. 10, God, that's a lot, isn't it? Anyway, I hope National is putting a limit on the number of children for which they will fund parents for paid parental leave, excluding multiple births, of course. Taxpayer support for parents having 3 to 4 children seems generous and caring recognition for hardworking parents. Look, I think, I don't know, I just think as soon as you start going, the government will pay for so many children. We're not having enough children, full stop. And especially, there are so many blocks or barriers to working families having kids. I don't know. I'm not quite with you on that one. Nothing makes me feel more poor as a business owner than listening to Chloe Swarbrick bat on about how she's going to increase taxes and slow the economy down. Tim, are the parents or parents that can't afford to have kids going to be responsible parents? There are many lower socioeconomic parents out there that are irresponsible and shouldn't be allowed to have kids, and their children end up like their parents. Well, yeah, I mean, there are also a lot of lower socioeconomic parents who are responsible. I mean, irresponsibility isn't, I'm not sure it's related to income, Roger, but anyway. Another person says, didn't National campaign on asset sales and win the election? How can the public be overwhelmingly against it? Well, that must have been one of the points that Chloe was talking about. Chloe's idea that leaving the room for profit must cost more is speciously attractive, but look at the difference in the standard of living between countries with planned economies, i.e. the Soviet Union and Western democracies, that include market discipline. It's clear which has worked better. Actually, that's quite a good... Yeah, that's quite a good one. And Tim, although I'm a true blue voter, I find your interviews with Chloe interesting, very interesting, as she's articulate in presenting her side of the issues. Thanks for having on. Cheers, P. Thank you, Peter. I think so. Well, I think we just have to leave it there. Let's leave on that nice note. You will notice I did groan a little bit when Chloe talked about tax cuts for landlords. I really wish they'd get over this BS around saying that a legitimate tax deduction that any business can take is somehow a tax break for landlords, when we need the cost of being a landlord not to be that great, because guess otherwise where the cost gets passed on to? The poor old tenant. I wish they'd move on from that. That's why I groaned. And I think she knew that she was probably anticipating it almost. Hey, we'll be back in a moment because we've got Alison Gofton with us for the Health Hub. News Talk ZB, back in a mo.
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12: 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Mike Hosking, Ryan Bridge, Matt Heath, Tyler Adams. 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
22: It's 4 o'clock. I'm Sandy Hodge. National says the Greens are being alarmist by calling for a halt on new AI data centres. Green co-leader Chloe Swarbrick says a year-long pause would ensure large developments don't put pressure on electricity supplies, water resources and the environment, while giving communities a say. But National leader Chris Luxon says new data centres will need to be backed by additional electricity generation.
23: The bottom line is New Zealand, with a high renewables mix, with plenty of land, access to water, temperate climate, is a good place for data centres to be.
22: David Seymour says New Zealand needs to spend more on medicines and wants political parties to get behind ACT's seven-year funding plan. It's pledging to increase the share of the health budget spent on medicines by 1 percentage point every year until 2033, matching Australia's 12%. ACT says the extra funding would not come at the expense of other healthcare spending. Seymour says it's possible Australia will change its policy over that time.
24: And we may have to change too, but we're setting a realistic target to match where they are now. 12% of healthcare spending goes on medicine.
22: For All of Us has been announced as the official slogan driving the Green Party's election campaign. The party's launched their manifesto at their annual general meeting today. Co-leader Marama Davidson says the slogan For All of Us tells New Zealanders why the Green Party exists and what members, candidates, MPs and councillors work hard for.
25: We will ensure people can live affordable lives. We will prioritise the health of nature. We will restore honest politics.
22: Kiwis are being told not to worry about the possibility of another large quake, although it's worth being prepared. Over 20,000 people recorded feeling the 5.9 magnitude quake, which struck near Taumarunui just before 5 a.m. yesterday. Parts of State Highway 3, Awakino Gorge, and State Highway Forgotten World 43 are closed this weekend following rain and quake-induced slips. Victoria University Earth Sciences expert Finnegan Ilsley-Kemp says it's part of living in New Zealand.
26: With any earthquake of a particular size, that does likely increase the chances it will be followed by a larger earthquake. There will be aftershocks.
22: A push for new legislation to give motorists more choice about who fixes their car. The Choice of Repairer Industry Leaders Group wants manufacturers to give independent repairers the same technical information given to authorised dealers. Chair Peter Morton says the government should act now and look to Australia as an example. More than a quarter of a million people have fled wildfires across France and Spain. France has deployed 1,500 soldiers to battle blazes near Bordeaux, while Spain has declared a national emergency. The latest Tour de France stage has been shortened to free up emergency crews. CNN's Melissa Bell, who's in Bordeaux, says the fires there are consuming vast areas of land in the southwest alone.
27: It is already 32,000 hectares that have burnt. Give you an idea, about 4 years ago we were down here covering the local big fires. The main one took about 13,000 hectares. That is how big this fire

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1: The Newstalk's ZB Sport to a dramatic and confusing end to this afternoon's NRLW League clash at Sydney's Eric Tweedale Stadium.
2: They've done it! With the final play of the match, Parramatta have pulled it out of the fire!
1: The Eels thought they had scored a match-winning try after the hooter to beat the Warriors on Sky Sport. Just moments later, though...
3: The left wing!
2: Oh, hang on a second, they've called that forward!
3: Don't.
2: They've called it forward, the officials. Can you believe that?
1: The decision seen the Warriors hang on for a tense 14-12 victory. The visitors were out on their feet, having played the last 5 minutes with 12 players after a late sin-binning for a cynical offside infringement. The win lifts the Warriors into provisional third on the ladder. To football-friendly action at Eden Park.
4: Is this the chance for the opening goal? Great save there! But tucked away. Range.
1: That 12th minute goal has Tottenham holding a 1-0 lead early in the second half against Auckland FC. The Premier League side have largely dominated possession and territory against the A-League champions in their first pre-season hit out in gloomy and damp conditions. Football coverage with Nissan X-Trail, up to 10 years warranty when servicing with Nissan. British boxer Anthony Joshua has survived two first-round knockdowns to knock out Christian Prenger in round two of their heavyweight bout in Saudi Arabia. The result confirms the signed and long-awaited bout between Joshua and British rival Tyson Fury. And Kiwi NASCAR driver Shane Van Gisbergen has qualified 25th for tomorrow's Brickyard 400 in Indianapolis. I'm Clay Wilson. That's Newstalk ZB News and Sport with Sanderson Vitamins from Woolworths Pharmacies around New Zealand. It's 5 minutes past four. Tim Beveridge is next.
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6: Let's have a look at the latest Med Service forecast for Wellington for the rest of our Sunday. It should stay mostly fine. Southerlies coming through. 5 degrees is our overnight low. Tomorrow, Monday, we wake up. It's a brand new week. Open the curtains. It's blue sky. We do have the chance of a shower lingering in some areas tomorrow morning. Southerlies and a high of 10 degrees. The overnight low Monday night will be 3. And looking ahead to Tuesday, we wake up, open the curtains, it'll be blue sky again. Another nice fine day, light winds, and we should get to a high of 11.
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0: cheaper, but obviously the convenience. But how much, I mean, if you are buying preordained quantities all the time that you can, especially when it comes to meat,
1: the waste
0: is, I mean, it's worth considering maybe, I don't know whether it's an extra dollar a kilo at the butcher I go to, but I know I'm not wasting anything. Whereas if you buy a quantity you don't want, you're eating something you probably don't need to eat just for the sake of it because it's there. I mean, what's your experience on the economy of, I don't want to call it boutique, but specialist shopping?
1: I think if you can buy what you need, you will always be better off because the waste is a huge issue in our country. It's a massive issue.
0: Yeah.
1: And I look at things like mushrooms. They're a good one. They come in little tubs. Well, they're about $5 or $6 per kilogram more than if you were to be bothered getting a paper bag and putting in the number of mushrooms that you require. And I look at that kind of waste because I'm not sure whether or not people get through them all, but you've also got the container as well to go with it. And that really upsets me in the supermarket. But we have got to a point where I don't believe young people want to buy their food unless it's put in a plastic bag. That they're quite used to waste. And actually, I'm not sure that they see it. That's a real concern I have.
0: Yeah. Look, we'd love to have your calls on this. I've got quite a few texts in response to what we're talking about do you make the effort? I don't know. I put it the wrong way. I don't want to say make the effort, but do you, to go to the trouble, do you choose to get your vegetables and your meat and other things elsewhere other than the supermarket? And do you think that we've lost sight of the efficiencies that we can get and actually maybe even saving money, even if you're going to something which is a bit more specialist? 0800 80 1080, text 9292. I've got a bunch of texts to get to on this, but you're welcome to join us. I'm chatting with Alison Gofton. We'll be back in just a moment. News Talk ZB.
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11: The Commonwealth Games underway in Glasgow. We've got 114 athletes across 10 sports. Nigel Avery, once again, our chef de mission, is with us. What sort of athletes have we got as a group this time round? 114 of them.

0: listen to this. Thanks. Cheers, James.
1: You're exactly right about the local butchers and that, because in the passion that they have,
0: yeah,
1: to sell the whole animal.
0: Yeah, good stuff. Thanks, James. Have you got anything to add there, Alison?
2: No, it's lovely to hear that people are using them. I suppose I look at this as the general market, and the general market is a lot of mums and dads who go to the supermarket and who are looking for fast answers for a meal that night. And yes, there are people who do take time and are interested in doing the short ribs. In fact, I cooked some the other night here at home, and they're just the most divine cut of meat. But you have to want to cook it. And when I'm talking about, people wanting faster cooking ideas for dinner, it's pretty much the general busy people out there, two jobs, double income, lots of kids, not lots of kids, but they're rushing in after work. And so the slow cooking is often not an option for them. But if you can do it, fabulous.
0: Tex here saying, I'm not sure if I read this one out, but somebody giving a shout out to the Waikanae Butcher is incredible. We can buy one piece of steak and one sausage if that's all we need, and the quality is next level amazing. I mean, a lot of the texts, Alison, actually have been from people who, because they are no longer cooking for a whole family, the smaller quantity thing is quite a thing for retired and superannuitants.
2: Yeah, when we lived in France, we would be able to go to the butcher's shop, and the butcher would have a picture in his shop of the animal, and it would have a code on it that would tell us the farm that animal came from, who the farmer was, how old it was, where it was slaughtered, and all the details that we needed to know about that animal. There was not an ounce of waste off that animal. One of the things they did, and I do wish the butchers, and this is an idea for butchers listening, would do here, they had a machine that ground the mince. Now, the mince that we got was absolutely lean. There was not an ounce of fat in it. And they would make like a faux steak. They called it a faux steak. And it was ground meat. Yeah. And it would come out the shape of a burger. And it would be firmly packed.
0: Yeah.
2: And then you would cook it like a steak. And so it was a burger without the fat. It could be dry if you overcooked it, but it was fabulous. And a lot of people would go in, and especially the older people, and they couldn't afford a steak, but they would have a faux steak. And it was a wonderful way to get a really lovely piece of meat without having to pay top dollar. Mm.
0: Be interesting to see how many butchers actually get a few new people walking into their premises that have been listening to this broadcast. I would hope there'd be a little bit of an uptick. But hey, look, we'll come back and wrap up in just a moment. I'm with Alison Gofton. This is the Health Hub. We were going to get on to canned food and all that sort of thing, but we haven't. So we'll do it another time, but we'll be back in a tick. It's 5:08.
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2: Yes, News Talk ZB. We're with Alison Gofton, only for about another minute and a bit. Alison, actually, of course, if people are interested in some of the cheaper cuts of meat and looking for good recipes, they could go to, they could do them well by just going to alisongofton.co.nz, couldn't they? What's your website?
3: Yes. Yes, it is. It's just Alison Gofton. Look it up. And there is a plethora of recipes on there for slow cooking. And you can just wander your way around the world with lots of ideas of international flavors as well. I did, the other night, I did the most delicious beef on the short ribs, and I did it with licorice powder with black bean sauce. It was yum. Now, the licorice powder, I did have to buy it online. Couldn't find that at my supermarket. Didn't find it at the local fruit and veggie shop. And mixed it with some black bean, a little orange, a little garlic, smothered that all over the beef, slow cooked it. Just delicious.
2: I might have to try and wangle an invitation next time I'm passing through your neck of the woods, Alison. That sounds too good to be true. Hey, lovely to catch up with you again, and we'll look forward to next time, eh?
3: Lovely. Thanks, Tim. Good night.
2: There we go. Bye-bye. That is Alison Gofton, and yes, you've got a truckload of recipes on her website. Just search for Alison Gofton. It's all there. Thank you for your calls and texts. We could have talked about that for a lot longer, but there we go. We'll be back with Smart Money. Martin Hawes is joining us next.
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0: people make the right choice for them, to make sure they have all the information so they make the right choice.
1: Yeah, and one might say, actually, I'm not giving specific financial advice, but in terms of going into debt to have a family on IVF, I mean, let's face it, if you're having children, you are going into debt because children are not cheap. I mean, the big questions around, I mean, it's all about what sort of life do you want to live, really? What are the things that are going to reward you that you're going to go, that was the best money I ever spent? I don't know. I mean,
0: Yeah,
1: it gets.
0: I think when you look at the little baby and the growing up child, I think you probably would think it was the best money we ever spent. But of course, it may not result in that. So you'd have to weigh up the chances and so forth. But I think maybe, see, borrowing is about, when you borrow to have something, it's so that you can have it now rather than save up and wait. And maybe IVF is something that you really do want to have now while you're younger, and it's more, has a higher chance of success possibly, than by waiting.
1: I slightly misrepresented the text because I was trying to edit it on the fly. They were asking, should we pay for it with cash or get an interest-free Q card? But I mean, and they were talking about they've got $400,000 mortgage on a $750,000 house. Is this good debt? Hell, I don't know.
0: No, well, it's the this is for the IVF. I mean, it may
1: Oh,
0: be
1: but
0: on
1: they
0: the
1: have cash
0: house,
1: in the
0: but
1: bank as well, they said. Should I pay with the cash they've got in the bank, or should I get an interest-free? I don't know. I mean,
0: I'd be saying pay with the cash in the bank,
1: yeah.
0: because you're getting 2% or 3% or something on that,
1: Yeah.
0: whereas if you borrowed, you're paying 6% or 5% or whatever.
1: Yeah. Hell, time is flying. I haven't even gotten onto
0: Yes.
1: insurance yet. I meant to get onto that, but we've got a few more texts. And by the way, if you've got any questions for Martin, what is it okay to go into debt to buy? If you're going to make a choice about it, for instance, as Martin said, he got a mildly flash phone, which cost a couple of $1,000. Is it okay to go into debt for that? Or should you just go, well, you know what? I need a phone. I can get a bit decent one for $300. What is it okay to borrow for and go into debt for? 0800 80 10 80. 18 minutes to six. Wow, time flying. Back in a mo.
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4: Tim.
1: That's a funny little sting there, isn't it? We're with Martin Horse. Gosh, time's rushing by. Let's have a look at a few more texts, Martin, on just what debt is okay when it comes to buying things you want. Hi, Tim. Too many people spend money on things... Too many people spend money they haven't got on things they don't need to impress people they don't like. Then they wonder why they were always broke. Cheers, Tony. I guess, don't know what we say about that, but that would be true, wouldn't it, I guess, Martin?
0: Yeah, but it probably would be. It's a very old saying, actually, people borrowing money to impress people they don't like and such, buying things they don't want and to impress people they don't like and such. Like, it's a very old saying. And like all those old sayings, it's got an awful lot of truth in it.
1: We didn't really get onto the question of insurances, which we might have to save for another day. What would you say to people? How would you approach working out what you should spend on something you actually really do need when it comes to having to go into debt? For instance, the car would be a good one because, you know, there are cars and then there are cars. There's second hand, there's third hand, there's brand new. What would you be advising a friend or a family member if they were looking to borrow for a car?
0: I'd be putting reliability at the top of the queue without buying new. I've only ever bought a couple of new cars ever in my life, and both of them were financial disasters. Just in terms of depreciation and so forth, you know, petrol's by no means the biggest expense for running a car. It's depreciation which is the biggest expense. So I'd certainly buy second hand, but I'd buy as reliable, you know, a reliable. A boring, reliable brand that I won't mention any brands, but there are brands that
1: Toyota. I know.
0: Yeah, exactly. Yeah, I wasn't going to say it, but they make cars that work. You know, credit where it's due. And I'd be rocking back and saying, what happens if I don't buy this? Well, I can't do my job. Okay, so go and buy it. Or it might be a little bit uncomfortable taking public transport. Then probably not. Carry on taking public transport.
1: Yeah. I sometimes wonder whether how often people's attitude towards debt is influenced by simply the example of their parents. But for instance, yeah, hire purchase. I still remember when I was a kid asking Mum what hire purchase was, and she explained it, and I said, would we ever do that? And she just blanket said, there's no way you should ever do that. I said, that's not exactly what she said. She just basically, but she poured so much cold water on it.
0: Yes.
1: And she made it sound like the stupidest thing you could ever do unless you really had to. And so I've never done it. isn't it?
0: Yeah.
1: And that's just one or two sentences from mum.
0: I think kids pick up attitudes on money more than just about anything else, and they carry them with them, those attitudes with them, forever.
1: Although I often will speak to people who have been very successful, who have been successful because they saw how much their parents struggled, and they resolved they would never, or that they would appreciate every dollar they ever earned. The other one actually on the cars was, I probably it's an attitude I've inherited from my folks, but I've never understood why anyone ever buys a brand new car, because as soon as you drive it off the lot, and this is what I think you see, as soon as you drive it off the lot, I mean, it's thousands of dollars. You might as well just toss it out the window. Is that what ruined it for you with the new cars?
0: One was a fair while ago. One was exactly, 5 or 6 years ago. And I thought about, getting another car, selling the one that I bought brand new 5 or 6 years ago. And the price I was offered as a trade-in was only slightly over $10,000. And I'd paid $60,000 for this car.
1: How many years later was that?
0: 5 years.
1: That's still pretty. That's still a pretty bad deal, actually.
0: it's not a good deal. Second hand, at least you get that first drive out of the lot depreciation off it.
1: Yes, you do.
0: I was just picturing,
1: Martin, and you've written all these books on money, and you've enjoyed financial success, and yet you're still, poor Martin, can't buy a new car without feeling miserable the moment it hits the road outside of the dealership.
0: My father went through the depression of the 1930s, and his own father died at the end of the 1930s. So he was left without a father. The family was left without a father, two young children, including dad. And he just kept hammering us that, there will be another depression, and, that you can do this with a 3 cent stamp rather than a 4 cent stamp. And he was extremely penny wise.
1: Well, it's like Warren Buffett. I mean, he's famously penny-wise. Yeah. Anyway, we're going to take a quick break before we come in and wrap it up with Martin. It is now 7:30 to 6.
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5: Yes, News Talk ZB. Just wrapping up in the final minute with Martin Hawes. Just a quick text, Martin, on debt. Somebody was saying, I'm 65 with a property worth more than a million with a tiny bit of debt on it, and I want to use a reverse mortgage because I'm not in great health, want to travel. How would someone track down a reverse mortgage company with about 30 seconds for you to answer that?
6: Yeah, I think the two main ones. One is SBS Bank, and the other is Heartland Bank.
5: Okay, so just look for SBS Bank and give them a call and go from there. 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
6: Really?
5: I did enjoy the anguish you felt when you bought that new car. 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
5: That is indeed. Hey, thanks for your time. You take care, Martin. Until next time.
6: Thanks, Sam.
5: Cheers. Thanks to my producer, Olivia. Great job, and we'll look forward to your company next weekend. 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

0: you know, where it's still, she's still at an arm's length, I guess, and learning. Oh boy, it's tricky. But yeah, she wants to be at this party in a couple of weekends' time, and so she sort of just said, "Oh, it's a midnight pickup," and I'm like, I have to stay away till midnight to pick up my daughter. Like, it's one thing to say, oh, yeah, and then you go, oh, hang on, wait on a minute, wait on a minute. That implies that I have to have a midnight sort of a night as well, which, yeah.
1: What if you went to bed at your normal time, you set an alarm? Would that mess with your whole night? Would you be able to go back to sleep when you get back?
0: I wouldn't sleep before the alarm went off. That's the trouble.
1: See, the funny thing is, I thought we were going to be seeking advice on how you could parent well through this stage and make sure that your daughter does well at these parties. Now I'm thinking it's advice on how to stay up late
0: in order to be the responsible parent. It's negotiating down on the time. That sort of thing. I think midnight is, it's, you know, it starts at 5. That's a long haul. I think five hours is plenty. I'm going to just gently say, look, 10 o'clock is good for me. And I'm sure she'll be fine with that. But yeah, it's a negotiation at this stage. But yeah, looking for ideas on this whole rocky road that we've got coming up. My objective really, as her mum, is to keep the conversation going. So sometimes you're hearing things that you don't necessarily like the sound of, but you don't want to just shut it down completely because you need that conversation. Because I know that if that doesn't happen, kids sneak around. They do this stuff anyway, but they do it behind your back. And oh boy. Help.
1: Because there's a line to that though, eh? Like, you want your children to be open and not shut anything down. But there's got to be a line at some point. If they were shooting up 100%. On something, for instance, it's not like you're just going to sit there and go, oh, I'm really glad that you told me. But yeah, there's got to be repercussions somewhere. But this for me, I mean, my daughter is a little bit different. She didn't really go off and do the party scene. She's quite the introvert, quite the homebody. So we're relatively easy getting through that period. And then she had her health stuff as well, which ended up just throwing everything out the window in terms of that stuff. But I feel for parents for whom you just got to navigate your way through it somehow. And it seems like an experiment every generation that goes through it. I don't think there's necessarily some cookie cutter way that just makes it all good. So I'd be fascinated to hear from parents who have been there, done that with your teenagers. You navigated their way through the party scene and you came out relatively unscathed, or more importantly, they came out relatively unscathed. How did you navigate those teenage years and the parties with your young ones? I'd be really interested to hear from you if part of your philosophy was hosting the parties. So the parties happened at your house, so you had control of what was going on. If that was you, we'd love to hear from you. But then just for a bit of nostalgia as well, give us a buzz. Tell us what your Friday and Saturday nights were like through your teen years. How did you make it through those years? 0800 80 1080. You can text us 9292. 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
6: 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Meet, greet

0: from those mistakes that we made. Text messages. I can see we've got a couple of decent ones there.
1: Yeah, some crackers here. Here we go. This is from Kate. Hi, you guys. Busy making tea. Can't ring, but raising two gorgeous boys. When they were out partying, we had this agreement. It didn't matter what time of the night. Ring me, I'll come and get you and your mates if necessary. We live rurally. Worked really well and kept them safe. Golly, though, 2 a.m. driving around the Wairarapa. Glad we did it, though. That's Kate. Kate, you've done an amazing job. And that's, yeah, credit to you that you've got two gorgeous boys. This is from Richie, and I mean far out, eye-opener. Richie was on an AFS high school student exchange when 17 years old to Russia. In 2000, parties were about getting to know the culture, making lifelong friends, yeah, and a little bit of vodka.
0: a little bit of vodka.
1: Okay.
0: Wow, that's going to grow you up fast, isn't it? Being on the other side of the world in a completely different culture and engaging in their party scene. Wow.
1: Exactly. In regards to your alcohol consumption, I'd be careful what you wish for. The majority of those youngsters are doing drugs instead of alcohol. I'm pretty sure I know which one I'd rather choose. Well, neither, but thanks for that vote of confidence. It's something else that can keep me awake till 2 o'clock in the morning. Thank you. Excellent. Yeah, no, drugs are, look, yeah, the conversation is ongoing about that sort of thing. And I trust my daughter has a better head on her shoulders than that. But you know what? Never say never, and always be, you know, aware for sure. Thank
0: just out of interest,
1: that,
0: and I'll line up to some stuff here. Did you ever try anything when you were young? Any substances?
1: Try anything?
0: Anything.
1: Yes. Yeah. Anything. Anything.
0: Anything.
1: Yes, I did try anything.
0: I did the green stuff in various forms.
1: Okay.
0: And I remember sniffing something. Can't remember. I have no idea what it was. Just someone gave it to me, and so I did it. But I remember a friend was trying LSD, and that was where I drew the line for myself. And then I just stayed around for the night as he went through what was not a pleasant trip. But yeah, there was the opportunity to take it, but that was a no-go area for me. Anything hitting that level just seemed like too much. But the availability now of stuff in New Zealand and the stats around, not necessarily among young people, but the stats around meth use here in New Zealand and the regrowth of cocaine use here in New Zealand as well, relatively significant, which is why I think this discussion is so important, how we navigate these things with our young people. So if you do have any advice, give us a call, 0800 80 1080. Tell us what it was like for you growing up. Look, just a bit of nostalgia, just give us a snapshot of your teenage years, what your Friday and Saturday nights were like, whether they were wild, whether they were boring. We want to hear about it. We also want to hear if you've been through the teenage years with your own children. How did you navigate this space with them? 0800 80 1080. You can text 9292. It's News Talk ZB.
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0: friends and your girlfriends and your male friends. She's got, you know, friends that are guys as well. That's the other thing. The groups, the friendships, they look out for one another. Like, I don't think we ever did, Gen Z. They really do. They've got one another's backs. And the girls are, they're a solid group of girls. It's not mean girls. I mean, obviously there is a, you know, there is a little element of that.
1: Every generation has mean girls.
0: Yeah, I know, but I just think that Gracie's friend group is, they're just glorious little weirdos. I love them so much.
1: That's a good description of them. Hopefully she's listening. Hey, Robin and Ron, I can see you waiting there. We'll get to you right after the break. If you want to jump in, 0800 80 1080. Any advice on how to help teenage children these days navigate through the party life, and how as parents you navigate your way through that as well? 0800 80 1080, or you can text 9292. 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
5: It's 7 o'clock. Good evening, I'm Joe Gilfillan. Venomous Australian redback spiders are increasing their bite here, and we're ready. Lincoln University researchers say the spiders are preying on our endangered skinks and beetles. Associate Professor Cor

0: We all
1: fire.
0: Know. Yeah.
1: And so I would love to spend more time with that guy sitting by a fire, eating meat, having a beer. And he'd do all the cooking because I can't match that. So he'd be doing all the work, which would be fantastic. But the chance to hang out with Grace as well, because I think Grace is so cool. But I get the sense that if Grace made a dumb decision, it's not going to be monumentally dumb. It'll be that kind of decision that I think, oh, I like this fact that your face just said otherwise. But
0: that's just hope.
1: But I get the impression that your response, because of the type of decision that she'd make, would be the I'm not angry, I'm just disappointed.
0: I think it would be, depending on it definitely will be. Hey, look, what I really love to hear from people is I love thinking about the advice that my dad gave me, and it was generally dad, and he used to always say to us, I remember as a teenager, he'd say, look, if you ever want to try anything, if you want to take drugs, if you want to drink, do it, bring it here, come home, do
1: he
0: it
1: wants
0: here.
1: Some
0: and
1: we of never. It as well.
0: No, not Les. But we never did. Or I never did. I don't know whether he gave my brother and sister that advice. Probably didn't. They were naughty. I was real good in comparison.
1: Yeah, so he was trusting that you wouldn't be, you'd be easy to deal with if that happened.
0: Yeah, look, that's not to say I didn't do that stuff. I never did it at home, but it was always nice to have that kind of feeling that, you know, it was an open sort of a conversation if I needed it. Never did, though. Gosh, I never would have. Oh, I never would have told him about the stuff I was up to.
1: All right.
0: Yikes.
1: I'm trying to decide. We've got Lyle here at the moment. I'm trying to decide whether we should talk to Lyle now or after the break.
0: Josh, sorry, Lyle.
1: I'm just going to ask my producer. Josh, do you think we should go for a break or?
2: Quick break. Sorry, Lyle.
1: Okay, quick break. It's going to be a quick break. So, Lyle, just hold there. We want to hear about the Mumble Grunt Rock Festival of 1983. So, hold there. We're just going to hit a break. Want to do your conversation justice. 0800 80 1080. You can text us 9292. 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
1: Now, come on, open up about your younger years. 0800 80 1080. 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
1: Right, and grafted into that, of course, was your street theatre ethos as well and experience. 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I'm John Cowan, talking with Graham Cairns. 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
10: It's possible that our Defence Force could send personnel to the Middle East to help stop the Houthis. They're the ones, along with the Revolutionary Guard in Iran, pushing up the price of oil this morning.
11: Has Trump ever looked more feckless? I mean, at the moment, when you think of $100 a barrel yet again, poll out this morning, job approval remains at record lows. If election were held today, 53% would vote Democrat, and that's why, slowly but surely, they are starting to panic.
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0: 8:20, Angela is going to kick us off. How are you doing, Angela?
7: Good, thanks. Great topic. I hate to say it, it's the first time I've ever agreed with anything that Chloe said. And I think if we think back to not that long ago, places like Mangakino, where my whānau's from, the lake was, as the locals described it, itchy.
0: Right.
7: Because for years and years, forestry pumped all sorts of junk into the lake. So it feels like, you know, it wasn't that long ago that we were trashing the environment for business. And then people said, oh, you can't do that, that's terrible, but the damage was done. And it's taken a long time for them to realise that you can't do that to the environment, but here we are again with this new product or a new entity, but it's the same concept, no different to farming, agricultural, forestry. You know, no one's really explored the impacts of it. Like you said, dirty water, dirty how, what's in that water, what does it do to the ecology system, what does it do to the locals when they drink it? I'm also from up north Kerikeri, and a long time ago people used to live in the middle of orchards, and people used to load up planes with chemicals and they didn't even wear gloves, and they would fly those planes all around town dumping it across the orchards, and the washing that was on the washing line, and places like Kerikeri have a really high incidence of liver cancer as a result of something that people just didn't give any thought to. So I don't think it's scaremongering. It's one of the few times I've agreed with the Greens. I'm not a Green supporter.
0: Oddly enough, from what you're saying and your knowledge, I'm surprised this is the first time you've agreed with Chloe. There might be more that you agree with her than you realise.
7: I think she's a bit idealistic and doesn't have any business now. But in terms of caring about the environment and the impacts of that on people, yes, I agree. I agree with that stuff. I just think, sometimes the way it's delivered and considered is not great.
0: Well, let's focus on this one, because I think that, I mean, I agree with you and I agree with Chloe Swarbrick on this, that a one-year pause is not the same as saying no, not at all, because it just feels to me, like I said, that our approach to AI and our feelings about AI have changed so much in the past year that it would not surprise me if they also change in a not entirely straightforward direction.

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4: News Talk ZB at 8:29. Pete, how are you doing?
5: G'day there, Tim. I agree what you said because I don't actually agree that often with Glowy, but I listened to her today and I reckon it's right. We're struggling now, as you know, in this country to basically have enough power during the winter. But like you say, those people are very wealthy who, you know, wealthy in all their country put together. So if they want to build it down here, we think we have the water they need, we have what they want, then get them to bloody put their hands in their pocket.
4: Well, indeed, they might be putting their hands in their pocket. I'm sure they are, but it's when you've got something which has such a massive environmental impact and we seem to be going from a political point of view, yes, come do whatever you want. And that's foolhardy. That's risky.
5: Yeah, I agree totally because, you know, the Aussies are getting a good deal down there, that aluminium smelter down south.

0: together very different, very profound. So you'll get that kind of, some people call it the bait and switch, but what you thought was A turned out to be B. If it's travel-related content, it'll be what seemed like it was just going to be another nice holiday turned into something far more meaningful, far more profound. So that's a ChatGPT AI tell. Then what you'll get further on in the text is that you'll get three quick one-word sentences or close to it. So what seemed like A turned out to be B. Then you'll get a paragraph saying why B was so profound. So everything is kind of exaggerated with its extra meaning. Nothing ever has kind of an immediate surface level meaning. There's always this deeper meaning. And then you'll get, but now that we realize that this was such a profound event, it was A, B, C. So you'll get punchy, punchy, punchy, and then a punchy end to it, you know, often a very, very short sentence to end. Now, again, this blows my mind. The billions being sunk into AI and the text comes out the same for everyone. Isn't this ludicrous? But this is what I want us to think about. If you're running a business, whatever it is, and you're using AI for your social media posts, or if you are working in whatever workplace it is, and you think, oh, I'm not a very good writer, that's all right now, I'll get AI to do it, and you're using it for your LinkedIn posts or whatever, people can tell. And the people who can't tell yet will be able to tell in a few months. And as a result, our AI usage, I think, is going to change. Our attitudes to it will change. And as such, alongside our increasing awareness of the environmental impacts of AI data centers, you know, the cooling that's required, the energy that's required, the water usage, what happens to that water once it's been used, I think a pause is a good idea. So the Green Party is saying they want a one-year halt on new AI data centers until we get more regulation, until we know that we've got some safeguards. What do you reckon? 0800 80 1080. It's 21 to 9, Newstalk ZB.
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0: 19 to 9, AI data centers are reported to cause a decrease in bee numbers. This texter says definitely a pause and a thorough investigation and the effects on the environment is required. Chris says, how did the AI monsters obtain planning consent when neither central or local body government informing the public? How did they bulldoze their way into New Zealand so covertly? And Simon says, whilst I'm not a Chloe fan, I thought her interview today was good and made sense. Should there be a

0: always happy to have a chat. Now, the and could not be easier to deal with. You might have heard the story about the favorite pie that he has, which is it Roller's Bakery? That's the one. So Roller's Bakery in Northcote. They sold out of Ryan Fox's favorite pie. There were people queuing for 45 minutes just to eat the same pie that he'd said was his favorite that he was looking forward to having. And this is a pie which is sort of like a cheeseburger with sesame seeds on top and steak with caramelized bacon and onion and cheese. So New Zealanders like him. That's my theories as to why it's resonated and why you think and whether you think this is going to lead to an upswing, again, no pun intended. There are so many unintentional kind of sporting sayings in regular lingo. Anyway, in an upswing in people playing golf, 0800 80 1080, text 9292. News Talk ZB at 27 minutes now to 10.
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6: Your final chance this season to see the Saints making their fans so proud. 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
0: 25 to 10, talking Ryan Fox. Yes, his casual manner and playing style is behind his success, this texter says. Still getting text messages through about AI data centres. The Greens calling for a one-year halt on new AI data centres until the rules are developed and regulated properly. Phil says, I don't know why no one has thought about building power generation and data centres out at sea, close to land. Continuous water supply, I think it'll happen in the future. Well, I don't know. Has no one thought of it? Let's Google search. Hopefully we don't get an AI response. Data centers built at sea. Let's see. So there was an article in June, world's first wind-powered underwater data center, located more than 10 k's off the coast of Shanghai. It's submerged 10 meters below the surface of the water. There you go. So maybe it exists already. Sometimes we can think, why has no one thought of something? And then if we Google it, we realize that they have. This text says, New Zealand exports approximately 28 million to 80 million liters of bottled and mineral water each year, valued at around $22.9 million, around 17% of total bottled water production in the country is sent overseas. And this is in light of the amount of water that was used last year. So remember, this is ramping up rapidly. The amount of water used last year in AI data centers around the world was the equivalent to all the bottled water sold on planet Earth last year. Now, talking Ryan Fox, and what is it about him and the nature of his win that has resonated so much, that

0: No. Well, yeah. I definitely think that if someone gets a hole in one, that they should be getting the treats and the adulation, not having to pay for everybody else.
1: I certainly get plenty of that. It's a great thrill.
0: Yeah. Mm. Okay. Yeah. Well. Good for you.
1: Thanks very much.
0: Nice to have you on, and I love that you got into it in your 60s. And despite waiting that long, you managed to get a couple of holes in one. But yes, if you are a regular listener to the show, you may recall me talking a couple of months ago about a New Zealand tradition that I always thought was silly. And I think we ascertained that this tradition has kind of passed. But there was a New Zealand tradition that if it was your birthday, that you shouted the office. That was very much a thing. And I first experienced it my very first day where I had a job when I was 16, and I had my part-time job working at the Woolworths Massey Butchery in West Auckland. Heady days. But day one on the job, there was a fellow butcher boy who'd been there a little while. He said, well, you know, make sure you come down to the lunchroom because on your break, because it's my birthday and I'm putting on a shout. I'm like, what? Shouldn't that be put on for you? Anyway, so that was my introduction to it. But I don't think that happens so much anymore. And rightly so. If it's your birthday, you get the presents. You're not paying for everybody else. Certainly not on a supermarket wage. And if you get a hole in one, you shouldn't be paying for drinks at the bar. Surely not. Anyway, 0800 80 1080. You can text 9292. As we head to the break, Patrick says, I think Ryan Fox is a hero to all average Joes playing golf, not only in New Zealand, but all around the world. Call him the Kiwi Happy Gilmore. What is it about Ryan Fox that has resonated so much and talk now that his win is leading to a bit of a golfing boom already with more people wanting to try out the game or get back into it? Back in just a moment at 9:45, it's News Talk ZB.
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0: News Talk ZB at 14 minutes to 10. Just a quick reminder, Ryan Fox will have his welcome home to New Zealand Tuesday in Auckland at Takutai Square in Britomart, if you'd like to go along. There will be, that's at midday, there will be various speakers, including the mayor and people in the upper echelons of golf in New Zealand. And I think it'll be fun. And, you know, I'm not a golfer. And it's the sort of thing that has, I've been asking the question, why do you think this has resonated? Well, I think it's resonated with me. We were, and this links to the next thing I want to talk about. We were in the central North Island in the Ruapehu region for 8 nights. My wife and I with our kids. And the first place we stayed

0: Harkness that Sam Neill famously interacts with in Jurassic Park. And when they're fleeing from the T-Rex and he's looking after the two kids, and then a Brachiosaurus comes up to them in the morning. So he found plans. He sent those plans to China, got it 3D printed. And so it's an exact replica of the Brachiosaurus, the same size and everything, is at this museum in Rāhuri. Amazing. There are, I believe, over 100 different dinosaurs, many of them animatronic. And the whole house is filled with, you know, walls where it looks like a T-Rex's head has burst through the wall. How cool is this? You would never expect it. Now, you might never be going to Rāhuri unless this museum was there. So it'll help a place which needs some help. 10-minute drive from Oakuni. Now, I've got some others, but that's to get the ball rolling. So the small town claim to fame, the tourist attraction in small town New Zealand, and it can be a natural phenomenon too, that you think deserves more publicity, 0800 80 10 80, text 9292, and we are back in a moment. It's 7 to 10 on Newstalk ZB.
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0: Newstalk ZB, Tim Roxbury here at 5 to 10. Gordon, hi.
8: Hi, mate. Janet was talking there before about the Hopi Golf Course. Is that correct? Now, one of the things about that just recently is the club members took it upon themselves to bowl over about 530 native plants, including 4-metre-high urucalas and stuff like that. Now, they've got 10 years to put it all back together, and if they don't get it back up to speed with the $300,000 they've got to put towards it, then they've got to continue to restore the land. It's in the National Port League coastal environment. It's land owned by the district council, and obviously the ratepayers are out of cost because they never sought the full amount of costs for their lawyers' fees. So there's two sides to every story, but we just got to get the message out. I thank you for the opportunity to to say, people have got to start behaving themselves on the public land.
0: Right, which is something I totally support, but you've potentially made defamatory comments, and so I don't know whether what you've said is true or not, and that's not what I understood you were ringing for. So there's probably a right of reply that's entitled. I don't know the details of that particular story, but as a broader theme, that absolutely, yes, the protection of our land and the not cutting down of native trees is extremely important. But Gordon, that was a little bit naughty of you. All right. we're going to get into the small town claims to fame, the tourist attractions in small town New Zealand, like Carrotland in Oakuni, like the dinosaur house in Rāhuri, like Horopito Motors, like the Ohene Tonga.

0: Scenic Reserve, which is one of the best bushwalks I've done in New Zealand. These are all things we did in the last week. Like the reflecting pools on the track to the highest waterfall in Tongariro National Park, where on a clear day, the view to Ruapehu is just one of the best views I've seen in the North Island. So small town or small New Zealand tourist claims to fame, 0800 80 10 80. Text 9292. Getting to the news with a song that was number one this day in 1975. It's The Hustle, News Talk ZB at 3 minutes to 10.
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10: It's 11 o'clock. Good evening, I'm Joe Gilfillan. Four-wheel drives could be banned from a popular Northland beach under proposed new council rules. Pangarei District Council wants to stop vehicles accessing Uratiti South Beach, saying this would improve safety and help protect the critically endangered fairy tern and sensitive dune ecosystems. Four-wheel drive groups argue better enforcement of existing rules would be more effective than a ban. Conservationists say the proposal is a step in the right direction. Public consultation opens on the 5th of August. The ACT Party wants a seven-year boost to medicine funding, saying New Zealand needs to close the gap with Australia. It's calling on all parties to back a plan to increase the share of the health budget spent on medicines by one percentage point every year until 2033. Australia currently spends more than 12%. ACT Party leader David Seymour says it's time to do more for people missing out on medicines.
11: But not only are they in a terrible situation, but they'd be in a better situation if they lived in Australia.
10: The Green Party is slamming the government for AI data center plans, saying there has been no analysis whatsoever. The party wants a year-long pause on these developments to ensure limited resource pressures and benefits to New Zealanders. Prime Minister Chris Luxon says the Green Party's alarmist, but Green co-leader Chloe Swarbrick says the centres are consented behind closed doors, which elsewhere has led to massive problems.
12: Power being sucked down from the electricity grid, driving up prices for regular people and displacing industry and jobs. This is just a common sense position. We should actually know what we're doing before we let this genie out of the bottle.
10: Concerns soaring council costs are leaving low-income families struggling to pay for burials. The Funeral Directors Association says most funeral directors think councils do not do enough to ensure a dignified death for every New Zealander. Costs for burials and ash burials have risen between 2 and 50%, an average just over $4,000. Association CEO Gillian Boyes says councils often expect

0: for, you know, one of those kind of small town New Zealand museums that's awesome. But that was a long time ago that I went to Puzzling World. But the toy museum, let's have a look at the toy museum. So the toy museum, Wanaka, let's have a look. So the National Transport and Toy Museum. Oh, that looks seriously cool. My goodness. One of the world's largest private collections of classic cars, toys, and aircraft. Yeah, look, I think that I always have kind of a, still to this day, I still have this surprise when New Zealand in any category has one of the world's largest whatever it is. You know, because you'd always think there'd be a country which has got a larger population. And then when you think of, say, the South Island's population, which is only a million, for there to be the world's largest private collection or one of the world's largest private collections of aircrafts, vehicles, and toys. That looks so awesome. I'm looking at it now. The National Transport and Toy Museum in Wanaka. Wow. Okay. Yes, we will definitely take the kids there one day. That looks fantastic. Okay. So one, as we head to the break, that another one that we saw on this trip was Horopito Motors. So I shared some photos of this, and I'm doing an article for the Herald, which will be out in a couple of weeks. Horopito Motors is, speaking of one of the world's largest, it is one of the world's, here we go, one of the largest vintage car dismantlers in the world. So it's a colossal junkyard, but it's also a car museum. And movies like Hunt for the Wilder People and Goodbye Pork Pie and Smash Palace were filmed there. So you can go and see these classic cars, some of which were older than 100 years, and you can go in them. So the kids, Riley and Austin, they got into these cars. At first, I was like, oh, no, don't touch the cars. And then they said, no, you can go inside. So people were smaller in those days, by the way. It was getting into, like, an old Model T. You really feel like, oh, yes, people were smaller 100 years ago. Anyway, so that was great. And then you walk around like a gigantic car graveyard, which is just surreal. And then I normally wouldn't think that walking through aisles of car parts would be interesting, but there's just so much there that I've never really seen anything like it. Anyway, I shared photos of that on my Facebook page, and 100,000 people have seen them because so many people are interested in kind of quirky stuff like that. So the Horopito, which is, again, not far from Oakuni, but you might just drive past and not think anything of it. And then lo and behold, there's this internationally significant place there. So small town, claims to fame, 0800 80 1080. Back in a moment at 10:25, News Talk ZB.
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0: 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Please come and visit the National Fun Ho Toy Museum in Inglewood sometime. The only place in the world where these toys are still made and sold, well worth a visit. I remember hearing about Fun Ho a couple of years ago, and I haven't been there yet. But again, it's in that same category of that kind of surprise that we have these places, and how maybe I shouldn't be surprised anymore. But here is an internationally significant toy museum and another one in small town Taranaki. So I definitely must make it. And while the kids are still young too, though, it won't matter if they've grown up a bit, because stuff like that is always fun. Okay. So here's another one. So I mentioned this briefly at the start of the program, the Ohine Tonga Scenic Reserve. So if you know me, you know, I love bushwalking. And I'd never heard of this. It's in where you locate it. You get to it by going to the town of Orfango, which is about 15 minutes north of Waimarino, formerly known as National Park Village. I had someone say to me the other day, oh, if you're not really into skiing, there's not much to do in the Ruapehu region. Now, I'm not a skier because of a tennis injury to my knee. And there's so much to do, including the amazing bushwalks. But why had I never heard of this one? And I was thinking about this, that Tongariro National Park is so stunning, so consistently stunning, that it's easy to think that the best stuff in that region is contained to the national park, particularly from a nature point of view. And yet Tongariro Forest is a huge tract of forest that is outside of Tongariro National Park. And Ohine Tonga Scenic Reserve is, I think it's 140 hectares. So that's a modest size, but that's slightly smaller than Zealandia. But it joins on to a massive forest that is right next to Tongariro National Park. So Orfango, either 15 or so minutes south of Toramanui, or 15 minutes north of Waimarino, formerly National Park. There's a cool cafe to stop, but this is a town that if you were driving through it, you'd be through it in about 30 seconds. And you briefly go through a tree tunnel that you might go, oh, that's nice, but oh, we're driving too fast. We won't stop. Stop. Stop, turn left, go down the road, and then enter into another much longer tree tunnel.

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0: News Talk ZB, Tim Roxburgh here. Yvonne, how are you doing?
7: Oh, hello, Tim. I'm really good, thank you. I just recall I met this lovely man on a bus going down south. He'd come back from riding elephants in Thailand, but anyway, in our conversation, he said that he was the owner of the a place called the Shearer Quarters down in Temuka, down south between on that off that main highway. And what happens is the Shearer Quarters, there's a little farm for small animals with a cafe and a playground and stuff for the children.
0: I love your voice, Yvonne.
7: Some people don't.
0: Don't they?
7: No. And that, you know, and I was talking about my voice last night, and I was saying to Jim, I said that sometimes I have, I get told it's too sort of loud and sharp sounding.
0: Oh. Well, have you always had this voice, or did it sort of evolve?
7: Well, no, I think it's come with my age and that, you know, I always sort of, my voice ain't money like yours, Tim, only I never, you know, I could never sing. I was a telephonist and a receptionist and stuff, and I had to, well, I suppose I changed my voice a lot, you know, to accommodate, you know, the different people that you talk to. But now, sometimes I find I struggle to get the words out.
0: Okay. So pre being a receptionist, it sounded a bit different.
7: Oh, right. Yes, it did.
0: Definitely. Well, no, I don't know that. You told me that it changed. Anyway, I've gotten distracted, haven't I? Okay, so, yes, I'm having a look at the Shearer's Quarters, and there's a nice cafe there and a maze. There's mini golf, and so this is just north of Timaru, and it looks like there's terrific ambiance in this place. It's rustic. Isn't it?
7: Yeah, well, he really, you know, like, I thought, what a really good thing. You know, it was just him and his wife, you know, that had sort of created the place. And I thought, oh, it sounded wonderful, and that, you know, for sort of

0: I don't know. I'm like, I want to learn that again. And I struggled learning it when I was a kid. But I always loved playing Sasha by Hank Marvin, because the main sort of organ hook in that, which is, you know, defiantly organ, is just three notes, but it just always sounds so cool. So imagine hearing that at the Woodville Reed Organ Museum with over 150 organs and everyone playing Sasha. That would be good times. All right, thank you for the call. Nice to have you on, James. Airlie's Garden, is it Airlie's Garden or Air? Yeah, it would be Airlie's Garden in Whitford, is internationally renowned, this text says. Beautiful gardens with waterfalls and ponds, a must visit. Thanks for texting in. 8 to 11, News Talk ZB.
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10: You still
7: 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Right now, it's still Sunday. Tim Roxburgh on Sunday Night Talk. 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
0: Oh, I hate it when that happens, but that's okay. It happens occasionally. News Talk ZB. Tim Roxburgh here at 6 minutes to 11. Thanks so much for listening. Thanks so much for texting in on 9292 and, of course, ringing on 0800 80 1080. Facebook page is facebook.com/Tim Roxburgh. If you're a Bob Seger fan like me, I love Bob. Bob's one of my faves. And Bob is re-releasing an album that he did 20 years ago, you know, called Face the Promise, which was a comeback for him. And it's an excellent album, and it hasn't been on streaming services. So for its 20th anniversary, he's re-releasing it and with four additional songs. So to mark that, and look, I don't have one of the songs for you from that album because it's kind of disappeared, even though it was a pretty major hit. I want to go back into the back catalogue of Bob Seger. And this was at a time when he was inspired by Bruce Springsteen to really up his songwriting game. And Bob had been around since the late 60s. But having heard Bruce's Born to Run album, he was like, right, I've got to compete with that. And so, inspired by Bruce, he came up with songs like this. Have a wonderful week ahead. We'll see you soon.

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6: It's 11 o'clock. Good evening, I'm Joe Gilfillan. Legislation to make businesses report gender pay gaps could improve incomes for 40% of women. The organisation Global Women is urging all political parties to commit to gender pay reporting ahead of this year's general election. The gender pay gap currently sits at 16% for Pasifika women and 12% for Māori Wahine. Still Minding the Gap founder Joe Cribb says people applying for jobs want to know if the business treats genders equally.
7: We also know that upwards of 50% of organisations have never calculated their gender pay gap, so they're not looking. I just don't think we should have a pay gap anymore.
6: A new mini defibrillator has been launched with the aim of improving cardiac arrest response. The portable LifeBeat Mini holds the power of a full-size defibrillator but is as small as a mobile phone and weighs under 700 grams. Last year, 2,500 New Zealanders were treated for cardiac arrest, but only 6% received defibrillation from a bystander. St John's head of public training, Simon Barnett, says having a defibrillator within reach can make all the difference.
8: We know that if they do receive defibrillation, they're 2.5 times more likely to survive. So

0: world's been turning. No, I've done three. Done three rubbish bin fires. Don't ask me why, but it's just sort of like you see the fire and you're like, well, actually, in my mind, I'm like, as it is, that's not a big issue. I can get a fire extinguisher and put it out.
1: Yeah.
0: So next, I just need to find a fire extinguisher. That's it.
1: Yeah.
0: And actually, if you think about it, there's always fire extinguishers around. They're usually in the hallways of, you know, lobbies of buildings, but they'll always be in a restaurant or a kitchen.
1: They have to be.
0: Exactly. Yeah. So, you know, if you look around, they'll be like, yeah, there's one there. So anyway, we're going to take a break. And when we come back, we have your calls, have your texts. Question for you tonight is, when has there been a moment in your life that you have come under extreme mental pressure? And it's exactly some of the events that we're talking about.
1: Mm.
0: But I'm interested to know about, how did you respond? And can you talk us through that experience? We've got a couple of calls here already, so we'll come to this straight after the ads. Back soon here tonight on The Nutters Club.
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0: Welcome back to the Nutters Club. I talked about that Ryan Fox putt.
1: Yeah.
0: Do you want to hear it?
1: Sure.
0: This is exactly what I was talking about. Listen to this.
9: Taking no time at all. It's what you dream of, a putt to win the Open.
10: He has it! Ryan Fox, champion golfer of the year. He celebrates. As far away, New Zealand celebrates with him.
0: Too right we did, and I'm actually going to have some information sent to me. Jim's just finding it out the back about the celebrations which are happening for Ryan on Tuesday in Auckland.
1: Nice.
0: So I'll read out those details in a bit.
1: The other thing I really liked from the coverage, and it was, I think it was the last approach shot to the green, was you could hear him sort of just yell out in frustration, "Oh, go right!"
0: Well, you will it into existence, right?
1: Yeah, no, just genuine, eh?
0: Yeah, and actually just we've had a text in here just saying that, you know, Ryan Fox is going to be honoured in the city on Tuesday, not Monday, but then that's correct. So Monday's tomorrow. So yeah, there's something happening on Tuesday. We'll read you out some details before too long. If you can make it along, that'd be nice. Chris has texted in. He has a question for you.
1: Yeah.
0: Chris just says, "I'm gobsmacked that Hamish made it in 20 minutes. Tell me, is he dressed properly?"
1: From the waist up.
0: Yeah. Oh, stand up.
1: Hang on, we'll just check. Yeah, no, he's definitely got his pants on. Yeah.
0: I contemplate, would it be inappropriate just to turn up in my dressing gear?
1: Oh, you'd be fine. You even look like you ran a comb through your hair.
0: Yeah. No, I don't.

0: enlightened one at a time. And for all those people listening out there, a really good source of information on stuff is Professor Joanna Moncrief. She's on YouTube, and she's got a couple of videos, quite a few videos about antidepressants. And as I mentioned last week, there's something like 24,000, I heard on the news, 24,000 young people and children on antidepressants.
1: Yeah, that story came out last week, and the upshot of it is that, you know, it is an extraordinarily high number. But as we would always say, and I know that you're doing this, Jed, is that, you know, we would always advocate that you don't change your medication until you've talked to a medical professional. That's really, really important. Mm. The other bit of advice that we can just give from you here, Jed, and this has come straight from the top, couple of very wise people listening on the other end of the line here, Boris's and Jimmy's, is what I'm talking about, is to actually document everything down as well. So, you know, even with health and disability advocacy, the fact that, you know, you weren't given the result that you were hoping for, to actually put that into an email and send it to them as well. And then you've also got a documentation of that, what we call a paper trail for when you go to the Human Rights Commission to say, look, I've actually reached out to different people, I've asked a reasonable question, and I'm not getting the support that actually, and I hate this word, but it's very true in your case, Jed, you are entitled to.
2: Yeah, I agree with that. And I think also, you know, having the patience and the temerity to keep at it until you, because sometimes what happens with these things, and that's why sort of community law came to mind, is actually just finding someone who, as a volunteer at an agency, is prepared to sort of do a little bit of legwork on your behalf, because they see the help that you need. So, you know, keep plugging away. And also, of course, there's people out there listening who may have some helpful suggestions as well. For Jeff, feel free to give us a call or text in your thoughts.
1: Absolutely. We have got to take a break. We'll be back shortly. Jed, thanks so much for your call. Keep us updated. We would love to hear from you. Back soon.
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1: Hey, welcome back to the show. We'll go straight back to the lines. Let's go to Joe. Joe, good evening to you.
12: Good evening, guys. Yeah.
1: Hello.
12: Hi. Yeah, I just heard that call about the person that was able to keep their cool in a situation with... is, and everyone's standing around don't know what to do. They're

0: they were Crusaders fans.
1: Oh, of course.
0: Yeah. But the thing was, it was like we looked back on it afterwards and we kind of thought, oh, was that wise? But actually there was a guy on the ground, which makes it very dangerous. So my mate jumped in and I went, oh, well, if he's jumping in, I should jump in. And then the police turned up and they took over. But it was one of those situations where you jump in, you act without thinking, you do the right thing, and then you think afterwards, was that wise? But we were fine.
2: It was a long time ago now, but the last fight that I broke up was between two men that would have been at least 20 years my senior.
0: Right. Should have known better.
2: Oh, they should have known better. And I think both of them had had a bit of a skinful to drink as well. And anyway, you know, one of them wanted to throw punches because the other guy was being you know, mouthy.
0: Yeah.
2: And I managed to convince the one that was trying to throw punches to just, you know, back off and let it. And I turned to the other guy and I was about to say to him, you know, you need to just stop it. And he looked at me and he just burst into tears and gave me a big hug. And I went, oh, right. Yeah. Okay. There's a lot going on here. This is not about a conflict as such.
0: No.
2: It's about people that are actually really upset. And that's often the case.
0: That is,
2: these things happen, you know, whether it's somebody, you know, falling off a chair and perhaps needing some help in a restaurant or, you know, a situation like Joe was talking about, or a couple of fights. There's, you know, what are we talking about? We've actually got, well, probably in some cases, physical health going on.
0: Yep. Alcohol.
2: And also, you know, the pressures of mental health and how that's starting to manifest itself.
0: Absolutely.
2: So either way, there's always a lot more happening around you than you probably realise.
0: And none
2: realize.
0: Of those things are excuses for bad behaviour, but there's always a way to understand if you know enough of the story.
2: Look, I've got a text message from Lisa, and this is about Jed. As you said, you know, somebody might have an idea out there, and so Lisa's texted it, and Jed, I hope you're still listening, says, "Hi, Hamish and Kyle, I don't know if this could work in mental health, but as a person who has worked at Auckland DHB for many years, I believe that you can ask for a different doctor. Would it help Jed if he could discuss his medication with another psychiatrist?"
0: Yeah, it's tricky in the DHB system because you can ask, but if there isn't another consultant available, then they can't provide it. And if you're under the Act, you have to have someone. So it might be that you go in a circle with that one, but it's certainly a good suggestion. I mean, we often say that if you're not happy with the service that you're receiving, it doesn't matter whether they're the top doctor in the land or a trainee, ask to see someone else.
2: But if you're under the Mental Health Act, that becomes more complicated.
0: It can do, because you have to have a psychiatrist, and they can be a bit thin on the ground, so there just may not be another option, but it's certainly worth asking.
2: Okay. Look, Lisa, thank you very much for the text, and it's worth any ideas that people want to share. We always welcome them here on the show. We are going to take a break. When we come back, we've got Susanna on the line. We'd love to hear from you as well. Your experiences of examples of being under pressure. It could have been your mental pressure, physical pressure, response to a pressure cooker situation. What did it look like? How did you respond? What was the effect like for you? Back soon here on the Nutters Club.
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6: Welcome back to the show. Okay, I've got another... This was the original topic I was going to talk about tonight.
7: Okay.
6: Okay, so I want to come back around to it because I still think it's really important to talk about. A few weeks ago, we had a pretty good conversation around technology and how people might have been interacting with it. And we had a few people talking to us about essentially using ChatGPT a bit like a counsellor.
7: Yeah, having essentially a relationship with an AI, which they knew was an AI, but they nonetheless felt it was kind of real what was happening in a way.
6: Yeah, and I mean, just to add to that, I've got an AI app, and it turned out, I didn't realise this, but I could use it in my car.
7: Ah, yeah, with Apple Car.
6: Yeah. And so I was like, I'll give this a go.
7: You could talk to it, eh?
6: And so I did, yeah. and actually it's a very calm voice on the other end, and it's this voice, and he goes, "Hello, Hamish, that's no problem. Yeah, absolutely. Why are you thinking that way? Let's explore that some more. Let me ask you a question." You know, and it was all like this. And I even asked it, having after had done the show, you know, could he change the way that he spoke? And he tried to change the accent to be more Kiwi. Couldn't get there.
7: Yeah.
6: They will, but couldn't quite get there. But it was just incredible about the calm, interactive, interaction between it. It wasn't clunky at all.
7: No, I've used the voice response on ChatGPT a fair bit on my phone, and it's it can get a little bit clunky around the edges, but it's pretty convincing.
6: Yeah, absolutely. But tonight, in terms of how technology is relating with our mental health, we're seeing this huge wave of which feels to me to be about 15 years too late, but it's starting to talk about the effects of social media, especially on young people. And there's a couple of schools of thought that are coming into this. Number one, as we've seen in Australia, and there is a draft legislation being put together in New Zealand, is just to ban social media for anyone under the age of 16.
7: Yeah.
6: Just make it so that you can't create an account. And there are calls that go even further to say that it's not just the social media platforms, it's actually smartphones as well. So get rid of them as well.
7: Yeah, what they call screen time.
6: So just do it. It's no good.
7: Yeah.
6: Again, probably not going to get a lot of argument from me, right? So the whole idea being that young developing brains, I mean, look, I'll be honest. You think about a smartphone, right? It's got a camera on it.
7: Mm.
6: The idea that you would have ever given, like, I don't know, an 11-year-old kid a camera to just take into their room with them, you know, without any kind of fettered, sort of monitoring or, you know, anything like that, just as weird. You never would have done that when I was that age. But now it's just like, knock yourself out. What's the worst that could happen? Well, we've seen.

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4: In this update, Tauranga City Council is getting further assessments following three more slips on Moau, Mount Maunganui over the weekend. The fresh 8,000 cubic metre campsite slip is the largest since the initial 12,000 cubic metre landslide at the same site in January. That killed six people. Adams Avenue is closed with an update expected sometime today. Council Recovery Manager Charlie Rangiri says it's a significant slip and they're waiting for risk analysis results.
5: We've just taken the time to assess the entirety of the Maunga, but as we've said, it tells us that the Maunga is still unstable.
4: Funeral directors are concerned that councils are not adequately supporting New Zealanders being buried or cremated with dignity. A Funeral Directors Association survey found nearly three-quarters of members feel councils are not doing enough to allow for financial circumstances. Costs for burials and ash burials have increased between 2 and 50% nationwide. Association CEO Gillian Boyes says the Work and Income Funeral Grant does not come close to covering a funeral.
6: We've talked repeatedly with central government about whether the grant could go up. At the moment, that's set around $2,600 and the average burial cost is now over $4,300 across the country.
4: Christchurch's Catholic Cathedral's rebuild is still $8 million short before construction can begin. Insurance payouts and asset sales will cover more than half the cost, while the community has already raised another $19 million. Young people have caught the investing bug. ANZ Investments' High Growth Fund has surpassed $1 billion in funds under management less than 3 years since it was launched. The bank says it's being driven by strong uptake among younger KiwiSaver members. ANZ's David Otero-Lambert says they're aware the sooner they start, the better off they'll be later on.
7: Our youngest members are the ones that have got a lot more capacity to take on risk. And we think also there's more awareness in the market around KiwiSaver and general investing.
4: That's news. In sport, Warriors coach Ron Griffiths is singling out his players' unwavering effort as the biggest factor in their nail-biting NRLW win over the Eels in Sydney. The Warriors held on for a 14-12 win with only 12 players after Parramatta had a would-be match-winning try not awarded because of a forward pass. Tottenham's trip to New Zealand's ended with a 2-0 win in their friendly with Auckland FC at Eden Park. Spurs Brazilian striker Richarlison and Dane Scarlett scored Tottenham's goals. An emotional and dramatic win for British heavyweight boxer Anthony Joshua. He had two first-round knockdowns, the first after just 20 seconds, before recovering to stop Albania's Christian Prenger in round two of their bout in Saudi Arabia. That's sport. I'm Joe Gilfillan.
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11: News Talk Zeppi Weather Watch 24/7. Northland, Gisborne, Hawke's Bay and Wairarapa, fine spells and the odd shower. Everywhere else in the North Island, generally fine, with severe frosts in sheltered places this morning and showers possible for Auckland from this afternoon. From Buller to Westland, fine and cloudy periods with isolated showers across Buller this morning. Nelson, Marlborough, Canterbury and most of Otago mostly fine with severe frosts this morning. High cloud across Otago from this afternoon and late showers possible for Dunedin. Clutha, Southland and Fiordland, occasional showers for Fiordland and Stewart Island. Partly cloudy everywhere else with only one or two showers. And to you, the fine folks at the Chatham Islands, you've got showers, some may be heavy, clearing in the afternoon with gale force southerlies easing.
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11: Welcome back to the Nutters Club. Well, we've been talking about all kinds of stuff on the show tonight, and I always appreciate when we have these kind of shows because they're very much your show. And this means that any topics that come to mind that you want to share with us, that we want to share with you, it means that we get buy-in from all perspectives. And so tonight we have been talking about experiences such as living under the Mental Health Act and how being able to challenge medication that's being applied to you is a very hard road. We've got a regular caller here, Jed, who's been giving us his insights about his experience with it. Needless to say, it's not easy and he's still trying to find a way forward. However, because you're such a great group of people, you've been coming up with a few ideas and general support for him as well, which I hope he appreciates in some small way, because ultimately he's trying to still get to a place where he can have a review of his psychiatrist's dosage of his medication. Needless to say, and it's very important for us to say this, we must say this, we do not advocate for you to change your medication until you have consulted with a medical professional first.
13: Absolutely. Be careful with the advice online.
11: We have also been talking about your experiences under extreme pressure, because it's basically when you say, look, you know, I'm under a lot of stress. That's another way of saying I'm experiencing acute anxiety, which can come in many shapes and forms. Mine came because about, I don't know, 20-ish minutes before the show was about to begin, I was still in bed. It appears I slept through my alarm. However, the full inquiry from Newstalk ZB will be commissioned at first light, and we can really get to the bottom of the serious episode that has occurred. But in terms of your experiences, it's been trying to find out what those experiences were like for you and how they have impacted you. Most of the ones that people have shared with us have been physical health related. In terms of having heart attack type things, or being present when other people have, and how you've been able to respond to that. And now we're talking also about social media. Is it good for our mental health? Now, we're a bit on the fence on this one, because we have a very successful Facebook page called The Nutters Club NZ, which you're most welcome to go to, which has 141,000 followers or likes, whatever it is in that realm. And actually, for many people we know, because they've told us, it's been a really positive thing for them. However, that's not what all social media can be. And so in the news that there's lots of talk about having bans on social media, limited access to devices potentially, for people under 16, what about those of us that are over 16? Is social media good for us? should we be limiting our access to our devices? What does that

0: out when an eclipse is going to be, or a transit of a planet across a star or whatever. So I got the data put back on, and I learned how to turn all the other things off and turn the data off after each use. Otherwise, it still chews up the credits. So, but you mentioned, I want to mention that because you mentioned the Facebook Nutters Club something.
1: Yep, the Nutters Club NZ on Facebook, yes.
0: Is it minuscule NZ?
1: Minuscule. No.
2: No, just
1: Facebook.com / the Nutters Club NZ.
0: Oh, hang on. Oh, sorry, I can't keep up with that. What was it?
1: Facebook.
0: Oh, yeah, that's that F thing, yes.
1: Yep, .com.
0: Oh, .com, yes.
1: Forward slash. Yep.
0: Is it not? It's not .com dot. It's just
1: no. .com / yeah. The Nutters Club NZ. All one word.
0: All in one word. Okay. Nutters.
1: Give that a go and see how you get on, Clarence. Thank you very much for the call. We are going to have to go to an ad break. When we come back, more of your calls and texts here tonight on the Nutters Club.
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1: Welcome back to the show. Let's go to the lines. Richard, good morning to you.
8: Yeah, morning, guys. I cover a couple of your topics, but the social media topic, we have five grandkids we look after here, two teenage girls who are full-on in TikTok. But the problem is they will stay on their phones all night, and we can't get them off the school in the morning. So covering a few things, suggestions that were made, like my car before, was we try taking their phones off, then we get slammed doors, destroyed rooms, and worst-case scenario, we've had a smashed window because the phones have been removed. We remove the Wi-Fi so they can't go online. But I said to my wife, that's not entirely fair because I have cancer and I don't sleep well, and I quite often watch brain-dead stuff on Netflix until I am ready to sleep, but I can't do that without the Wi-Fi.
1: Yeah, sure.
8: So it's a real problem, and we've got people involved trying to help these girls because they've been diagnosed with ADHD, high-functioning autism. But this, especially this TikTok crap, with the online keyboard warrior stuff that goes on, it's a real problem. But just banning it from under 16-year-olds is they lie about their age. So how are they going to prove it?
9: Well, this is kind of my point.

0: and was also waiting for some sharp pain to say, I was expecting to get stabbed. He didn't do it, and the police finally turned up and were praising me about how I'd done it all, and everything was great. But after that, that's when it all hit me. And at night I couldn't sleep. I was trying to solve the problem of why this had happened.
1: Yeah.
0: And I saw a normal doctor. They didn't know anything. In doing it, I tore my rotator cuff, so I had a medical problem anyway. And I don't know how it happened, but I ended up going to see someone in Building 49 or something, or a psychologist.
1: Oh, yeah. Well, I mean, and after an event like that, that would be absolutely, understandable and the right course of action. So I'm really glad you're able to do that, Richard. We have desperately got to take a break, so we are going to do that, and we'll come back with more of your calls here tonight on the Nutters Club. Richard, thanks for the call. Back soon.
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1: Welcome back to the show. Quick text here from Matt. Matt says, social media is good for my mental health. If I didn't have it, I would be cut off from my family in Dunedin. I live alone in Napier. In the last 2 months, I have been as close to death as possible due to illness. I was rushed to hospital twice. While in hospital, I had only two visitors. I felt absolutely abandoned even when I was discharged. I had to sit at the hospital for hours trying to get a ride home. Now my phone is playing up and I don't know what to do. So I would say, look, you know, if the lack of connection in the community is something that you're having and that phone is the connection, I'd get the phone fixed.
7: Yeah, or see if you can borrow one if it's on the blink or, you know, it's really important. And it highlights a really important point. It's actually a connection.
1: Yes. Have a chat to whoever your service provider is, because I can tell you, I got a pretty damn nice phone and I didn't pay anything for it. They just gave it to me.
7: Nice.
1: They were like, is this what you spend? Is this where it's at? Cool.
7: Yeah.
1: So, see what you can do. You can get some pretty cheap phones, so.
7: You can, yeah.
1: You know, I think, you know, sort of like 60, 70 bucks for an Android basic phone if you need something. If your phone is on the fritz, it would still give you access to social media.
7: And staying in touch with family in another city is a really good reason to have anything which enables you to do that.
1: That's actually really, really important. Hey, all the best for your recovery, though. Matt's already here in hospital. Let's go to Jan. Jan, good morning to you.
8: Hi there. Gosh, I think $60 or $70 for a phone would be a lot for a lot of people today who are struggling to buy food.
1: Oh, absolutely. But I'm Jan, I'm putting that in comparison to phones that, you know, sort of, you know, sell for $2,000 to $2,500.
8: Really?
1: Yeah, yeah. I mean, in terms of the phone access, you know, it's a new iPhone will cost you $2,000.
8: Good grief! What a waste of money.
1: Well, there you go. Yeah.

0: my head, and it's just a matter now of getting it all on the page. So, and I don't do any media at all. I've got this funny little phone that's not even connected to the internet. I won't have anything to do with it. And I think this is a huge problem worldwide for humanity, because if you took it all away, like if all the satellites got gobbled up by that planet that absorbs all the rubbish that's up in the, you know, the far and wide, and everything got taken off everyone, we'd be like all the drug addicts going into withdrawal.
1: Well, you bring up a good point, Jan, because actually, I was involved with our kids' high school when the smartphone ban was brought in, and actually meaning that, you know, the physically the kids had to hand in their phones, and almost instantly, the teachers all reported back that the thing that they saw most, the change, they saw kids talking to each other more.
2: Yeah.
1: And the noise, they said actually that the sound, they said the noise went up. They said lunch times were louder. And sport participation. They said visually, they saw more kids out on the field playing sport. So it didn't take a lot. So you're absolutely right. We probably would be a hell of a lot better in many ways. But, you know, we opened Pandora's box. We didn't really know what was in it. Didn't sound like anything could be all that bad. And yet here we are.
0: Talking now, they're waving their arms about while they're talking. People don't used to do that. This is a new thing. It's the sign of anxiety. People are highly strung. They snap over the slightest thing. And it's all heading downhill. It affects everything in your body. That stress.
1: Yeah.
0: It's your blood, your brain, and it shortens your life
1: ethically. Thank you for the call, Jan. Yeah, I mean, I think there's a couple of things there, Kyle. I mean, in terms of how do we manage the effects of anything on us? I mean, at the moment, though, we are talking about social media.
2: We are. I just wanted to jump back to school bans because actually 100% support them. And it's because I have this really weird idea, Hamish.
1: Uh-oh.
2: I think you should follow the science and actually do what actually works rather than what sort of feels like it will actually work. I know. And the literature behind school bans is really strong for exactly what you just described. Is it actually means that for the time kids are at school, they're paying attention and they're learning. It just absolutely works. And every country that has done it has seen improvements in school behaviour and school learning.
1: Yeah, because that's actually the whole point of the place, right?
2: Totally.
1: Yeah, it's to go there. It is to learn, but it's also to learn social interaction.
2: Absolutely. So it forces that, which is great. So you can guarantee that at least for that many hours, the phones are off or tucked away in a box somewhere.
1: We're going to take a break. Back soon here on the Nutters Club.
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0: for at least 10 years. The internet was a time waster. When I told someone the other day that I didn't do social media, they asked, so what do you do in the evening?
1: Imagine.
0: I said, I read, I watch TV, I listen to the radio, I dance, I talk on the phone, I build Lego, I dress my mannequins, I visit with friends, hang out with my cats. I understand that technology and the internet have their place, but I think people can become too reliant on it for advice, entertainment, etc.
1: Good for you. You know what? Each to their own. And we have a philosophy on the show, don't we, Hamish? Whatever works.
0: Whatever works. And I tell you what, you know, just when someone says, what else do you do in the evening?
1: Yeah, I think they might be telling on themselves.
0: I think it's like quite a bit, dude.
1: Yeah. Yeah.
0: That's fascinating. And I love it. And also, I love that, that, you know, that we do have these, we do have these things in our life, but it is choice. And, yeah. And no one makes you do this.
1: No.
0: You know, it is your choice. If you want to sit there and scroll endlessly.
1: No, fill your boots.
0: Go for it.
1: Yeah.
0: But if you want to go and do other things, well, there are other things that you can do as well.
1: Yeah. And that's the thing. It has to be adding to your life.
0: Yeah. Okay. Where are we at time-wise? We are going to take a break, and then when we come back, I've got John and Helga on the line, a couple of other text messages, and that'll be the show. Back soon here on the Nutters Club.
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0: Let's go straight back to the lines. John, good evening to you. Morning to you.
7: Oh, hi, John. Hello there. I've just been under a new doctor. He's only been about 6 weeks there, under a new doctor. And because my kidneys are not all the best, I've got to reduce my drinking, cups of tea and coffee and stuff like that. I've got to reduce it right down because my kidneys are not very good. Now, what I want to talk about briefly is my anxiety and depression. I've just changed this new doctor, and I've been on antidepressants for the last good 30 years or so.
1: Okay.
7: 30 years ago, and I wanted this guy, this new GP, wants to start changing, doing this and doing that and doing this. I don't want him cutting my antidepressants down.
1: Okay.
7: I don't want that. What are my rights?
1: Well, if you're not under the Mental Health Act, it's entirely your right to say that you don't want to change your medication. And if your GP doesn't want to go along with that or tries to force you to do something, you're more than entitled to see another doctor and get a second opinion, because actually it is your choice, particularly after a long period like that. You know, if you feel it's working for you, it's your choice to not come off them, to be honest.
7: Yeah, well, I've been on Prozac for bloody years,
1: yeah.
7: 30 years, and I don't want this new doctor taking over and reducing all my antidepressants.
1: Yeah, fair enough. So if you're not happy with the service that you're getting from your GP, I think it's really important that you talk to someone else, either in the same practice. Often you can easily see a doctor in the same practice.

0: Joshua survived two first-round knockdowns to stop Albania's Christian Prenger in round two of their bout in Saudi Arabia. It comes barely 24 hours on from Fury's warm-up win over Marius Vach in Thailand. Contracts have been signed for the Fury-Joshua bout, but the venue and date are still not known.
1: There's two sides of this thing. One is fire. You have to have that vim, that rrr, but also there's respect. I respect everything he's done and everything that he's achieved, but as a fighting person, someone who has been calling for this fight for a long time, we're here now, and I hope the fans will be in for a lovely treat.
0: That's news and sport. I'm Joe Gilfillan.
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7: 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And the forecast for today, welcome by the way, Northland to Gisborne, Hawke's Bay and Wairarapa, fine spells and the odd shower. The rest of the North Island generally fine, with severe frosts in sheltered places this morning and a possible shower about Auckland from this afternoon. Man, has it been cold. Buller to Westland, fine and cloudy periods, with isolated showers about Buller this morning. Nelson, Marlborough, Canterbury and Otago, but not Clutha. Mostly fine with severe morning frosts, high cloud around Otago from this afternoon, and a possible late shower for Dunedin. Clutha, Southland and Fiordland, occasional showers about Fiordland and Stewart Island. Partly cloudy elsewhere with one or two showers. The Chatham Islands, showers, some of those may be heavy, clearing by this afternoon with gale southerlies easing off. The warmest place at the moment, Kaitaia, 8.7. Gee, that's okay. Warmish. And the coolest is Twizel. Ooh. -5.2.
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9: Ready or not?
7: Morning to you. Fabulous to have your company on this Monday, the 27th of July. I'm Roman Travers. I'm here through till 5. The free phone number is the one you want to be dialing right now. Well, not right now, but pretty soon. 0800 80 1080. You can text as well on 9292 with a small charge and my email, roman@newstalkzb.co.nz.

0: Yes, I think the warmest place to have been over the weekend may well have been at the Commonwealth Games doing the pommel horse or something. Flat out pommel horsing. That'd keep you warm, wouldn't it? I hope you kept warm over the longest weekend. It felt long to me, even though I don't really get weekends. It felt like, you know, the never-ending winter which just began. Some very, very challenging temperatures around the country. I hope you managed to get through without too many closures or power cuts or anything. It sounded like it was just winter though, right? I'll keep you warm. That sounds weird. Hang on, I'll take that out.
1: Can we take that part out? The sun's the only
0: one I'm sleeping. I'll help you keep warm. I can hear everything you say. The topics will be heartening.

12 past one this Monday morning, July the 27th, and yeah, quite a few things I think we need to talk about. Things that were announced over the weekend, which is often the case with new political policy, and of course there'll be lots of it from here on, and hopefully we'll start getting more, quality policy, things that make you really go, oh wow, that's brilliant. This policy that I'm about to talk about is from the ACT Party that I think it's absolutely embarrassing that other parties haven't jumped onto this earlier. And it's always a sweetener going into an election. This is what they don't say what we want to do. They say it's what they're going to do. And it's once they get in and then MMP kind of waters everything down and reduces their ability to remember what they've said or keep promises. The capitulation of all of that, the degradation of the watering down, you know, all that kind of stuff. Medicine. Now, at some point, I hope that no one ever has to be on targeted therapies, therapies that are very, very expensive to produce and very specific to certain cells of the body. A lot of this is oncological stuff. And one of the reasons why it's not funded in New Zealand like it should be is because it costs so much. It's not because it shouldn't be funded or that it's useless. In fact, a lot of it will either extend life and giving quality of life or actually put you into a position where you are in remission. Never cured. Oncologists will never use that word cured. It's in remission. And there are other diseases, of course, that are not oncological that will require bigger boosts of money. But if you speak to anybody who's had cancer, chances are at some point, depending on the cancer, they've had to look at funding it themselves, particularly if they don't have a decent health insurance policy. So the ACT Party have jumped in here where every other party should have. And they may do yet. Let's see what happens. But the medicines are to get a larger share of the health funding under this ACT policy. ACT is proposing to increase the government's medicines budget as a proportion of overall health spending, with the hope that eventually we'll get to parity with countries like Australia. Now, it's not about that tall poppy syndrome or just looking over your shoulder to see what Australia's doing. Let's just try and catch up. They do things a whole lot better there. A whole lot better. I'll get on to a comparison of that soon. But this election policy from ACT, announced in Auckland yesterday, proposes the increase

0: for the proportion of spending on medicines within the government's total health budget by 1% point annually up to 2033. So it's going to be slow, and the reason for that is we don't have any money. Would that be fair to say? You can't just suddenly become benchmark against Australia and say we're going to do that. Well, you could, but that money has to be found. The policy used a 2025 report from the New Zealand Institute of Economic Research, which assessed New Zealand's total pharmaceutical expenditure at 4.9% of health spending. It was the smallest proportion of the 13 countries included, less than half of Australia's 12.2% and the 13.3% average among other countries surveyed. Now, I'm not really sure why. It doesn't matter what they referenced as long as it's accurate, right? But they've referenced a report from the New Zealand Institute of Economic Research. This information has been around on an annual basis in reports put out by Medicines New Zealand. They've been telling people, anyone who wants to listen, for donkey's years that we have the lowest spend of the OECD on new medicines. Now, what that means is that we spend quite a lot of money on absolutely generic stuff that's been around forever, may be okay, and it may be okay. But there'll be something better. And the something that's better is often unfunded or partially funded. Or do you have health insurance? Or I'm sorry, you don't. Oh, well, good luck. Back to the old. So this is a big policy, but it's a slow burn. 1% every year till 2033. So what any other party has to do now is simply do the numbers, hopefully, not just make empty promises. Another party just has to say, we're going to become equitable with the spend on medicines that Australia has, and we will do that. We'll commit to that. That would be a big thing. Would that be something that you're focused on with the election coming up? The funding of medicine. It may not be something you think about a lot if you've never really been sick other than the flu, COVID, and a head cold. And I'm not saying they're even similar, but you know what I mean. If you haven't had something diagnosed by a secondary care physician like an oncologist or a nephrologist or something, where they've said the cost of this medicine is huge, it's not funded. If you haven't been in that situation, this may not interest you at all. Chances are we've all got a story though. So is this a good policy from ACT? Why have other parties not committed to this until now? Will other parties look to emulate this? It wouldn't be hard to beat. Just more of a spend every year or go straight to it. Match what they do in Australia. This will be one of the reasons, one of those little tantalising tidbits that make people think about those jobs in Australia, about life in Australia. The funding with the PBAC, nothing like Pharmac. Pharmac here is like a, if it was a farm, Pharmac would be a donkey and the PBAC in Australia would be a John Deere with air conditioning and a beer fridge. 0800 80 1080. What are you thinking about this policy? You would have heard about it yesterday, perhaps in the news as well. 0800 80 1080 9292 on the text. 18 past one.
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3: For the Commonwealth Games underway in Glasgow, we've got 114 athletes across 10 sports. Nigel Avery, once again, our chef de mission, is with us. What sort of athletes have we got as a group this time round, 114 of them? Who are they and what are their prospects?
4: Yeah, look, I think we can have success across the board, right? We've got some, people, Elise Andrews is an example on the track, double Olympic medalist. I'm walking beside, the big man himself, David Leite. Multiple Commonwealth Games medalists, and we'll have everything in between, right? So there's lots of chances across lots of sports.
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5: 20 past 1, 0800 80 1080 to come on through, 9292. Is the text. Morning to you, Andy.
6: Good morning. Yes, I've got some interesting information for you. I was speaking to a chap in the city today, and he was attacked by a drug addict, and he got slashed on his face and his ear, and he had it fixed up. And apparently, you can sue the police for not protecting you. This is something I never knew about. It's quite interesting.
5: Hang on. So someone got attacked in the city. How do they know the person was a drug addict?
6: It was diagnosed. He was known. He was known to the police.
5: Okay.
6: He was known to the police. Yeah. Anyway, I'll just say the facts. So basically, he sued the police for not protecting him, and he was awarded $20,000.
5: When did this happen?
6: 1983.
5: Well, it's hardly breaking news, is it?
6: It's not news, no, but it's relevant. If someone gets attacked and they can get compensation, that's good, isn't it?
5: I'd be very surprised if that's the case. So this is an absolutely not just handed down through the Chinese whispers, which you're not supposed to say anymore, but so this is a direct connection to you?
6: No, it's not handed down. It's not handed down. But the reason I'm talking about it is if someone was injured and they could get compensation, that would be good, wouldn't it, for the person?
5: Well, usually that happens through ACC, Andy.
6: Yeah, well, this is obviously a law that's not talked about, isn't it?
5: I don't know. Maybe it's because it doesn't exist.
6: Well, they must do. He's 80 now, and as I say, it does exist.
5: Yeah.
6: And he actually sent a letter to the perpetrator, saying thank you for attacking me. I got 20,000. What did you get?
5: Okay. All right. So this happened back in the 80s, and when was the payment made? Just recently?
6: No, I think it took about a year, so it would have been 84, wouldn't it?
5: Okay, so why are you only calling about it now? I don't understand the relevance. What am I missing?
6: I only found out today.
5: Oh, okay. Wow, that's a long time to...
6: If I'd have found out before, I would have let you know before.
5: Yeah, have you heard that they've landed on the moon as well recently? That sounds like really old news, doesn't it? Yeah, okay. Well, I don't know about that law. I don't know anything about law where you can sue the police for them not protecting you. I think there'd be police driving around in their Skodas at the moment, keeping warm with the heater on full blast, going, what? Really? That doesn't sound right to me. I'm not saying it's not right. I've just never heard about it before. I thought when there was an injury, that's normally what ACC would be helping with. Never tried suing the police. I feel well protected, though. Really? I don't know. Nothing much happens good late at night in a city. Especially after midnight, when all the vampires come out. 19 past 1, 0800 80 1080. A bit of a curly one there. I was expecting someone to call straight off the bat and talk about medicines and funding. And depending on the diagnosis that you've been given, will depend on the medicines that are recommended. And often in that discussion, because doctors are obliged to tell you about everything that's available, and that can get people very excited.

0: until they're realizing that the gold standard, the standard of care will not be the gold standard, not New Zealand. The standard of care will be often generic, something that's relatively cheap. And even when you do qualify, you've got this disease, this is the medicine at huge cost, which is now funded for you, you don't meet the criteria. What do you mean I don't meet the criteria? They have special authority criteria, Pharmac do. It's an algorithm. And as soon as you don't tick a box, it's like, oh, you just missed out. It's like having some of the lotto numbers, but not all of them. It's terrible. 0800 80 1080. But you go across the ditch, you head into Australia, and they will fund it. Chances are their funding is a whole lot better than ours. Roman, far too much money is spent on ACC. I understand it is to stop people seeing each other. What? But maybe it should be rolled back and the money given to Pharmac. I don't know if you've spelled a word there incorrectly or not. ACC's money is not to stop you seeing each other. I'm not really sure what you're referring to there. ACC have some pretty deep pockets though, right? Investments everywhere. Where will the money come from to fund these medicines? Pharmac have an interesting model, which is often looked at by overseas agencies who think it's an amazing model. It's not amazing at all. It's amazing from a health economics point of view, but not for health outcomes. It's one of the worst. So 0800 80 1080 9292 on the text. This ACT policy, which came out yesterday, looking to boost the spending in healthcare, medicines that is, for healthcare, up by 1% every year through to 2033. Not an easy promise to make. That doesn't sound like a lot, but it's a lot of money to find, especially when you consider the demographics of the country with us all growing. We've got a population where, well, you know, you've heard it before. We're getting older, we're living longer, and we will expect to have medicine, and most of us who've been taxpayers our whole lives will expect to have that provided for us. It will not be the case. ACT is looking to change that. Does it disappoint you that other political parties have not moved on this until now? They will. Someone will come out and say, we'll make it 2%. Someone else will probably come out and say, look, we'll just do the whole thing. We'll match what Australia do with their criteria. That would be incredibly expensive, but gee, we spend less than half of what Australia do. We have the smallest proportion of spend on medicines out of 13 countries. I don't know why they don't talk about the OECD in this report. Maybe there are some countries missing from the report, but Medicines New Zealand often talk about the very low spend, and yet we think we're pretty good. We think we're okay. You go to the doctor, you're always grateful. Oh, thanks for that. Hope I haven't held you up. Hope you don't catch what I've got. And then off you go and you go to the pharmacy and grab your medicine. Most of us don't have any idea about what's available. The one question you should always ask a doctor, always, is there something better I could be on? And the answer will almost certainly be yes if you're prepared to pay for it. 0800 80 1080 9292 on the text. Oh, I'm watching some heavy falls. That was a heavy fall in the gymnastics. He kind of bounced back up again. What do you call that with the two bars? Where they go round and round and round and round and round. It makes me dizzy just watching it. That was a Welsh competitor whose shoulders are just about as wide as he is tall. Quite incredible. Daniel Stoddart, the Kiwi, is competing at this time as well. 0800 80 1080. There's the Com Games and medicines. Let's hear from you.
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3: 1:30. Some very interesting texts coming in. Some of them make no sense at all. If you've sent a text, just remember, I don't know your story. You'll have to put more words around it sometimes. I just read it out loud and go, oh, it doesn't make sense either. Yeah. Just be aware that you know exactly what you're talking about. I don't. Hi, Roman. Do you think we will be able to get cheaper medicines from India through the free trade agreement, says Colin. A lot of our medicines are made in India. They're some of the best medicine producers in the world. There's some big companies over there producing both targeted therapies and generics as well. Yeah, they're made in all sorts of Spain, Italy, Ireland, India. Huge production. Will they be cheaper? Yeah, I don't know. It's a fair question, Colin. Don't know. A lot of these deals are done behind the scenes. You'll never know anyway. You'll know when you go to pay, but you'll have no real understanding of what the price was originally anyway. Hi, Roman. With the information of ACC, we gave up the right to sue. Oh, with the formation? Oh, yeah. Yeah, that's right. But that was for more medical misadventure, wasn't it? I don't know about the whole police thing. That story did not sit well with me. It just left me with a whole lot of what? Question marks, basically. Thank you, Barry. Good to hear from you. Roman, ACC came about in 1974 and removed the right to sue. That makes me question your caller. It was quite an old story, too, back to the 1980s. I thought he was referring to a recent situation. And I don't really understand the relevance of the call, particularly when I hadn't been talking ACC at all. And all of a sudden, we're talking ACC. How does that happen? Hi, Roman. For goodness sake, the police can't protect us from every fruitcake out there. People will try to go down the path to get compensation in some cases. How about supporting and having some more respect for our good police force, says Sonia. Are you having a crack at me or the caller? I did say that I felt relatively safe, didn't I? What do I feel about the police and safety? Well, it kind of says it all, doesn't it, really? I feel for them because of the lack of resources. I feel for those that have to actively, in real time, triage calls, and you know, someone's very distressed, there's something happening, they can't get someone to you, necessarily. We had a domestic situation happening in our street a few years ago. It was very, very loud, middle of the night, pitch black. No one could see what was going on. Female screaming, yelling, crying. Male screaming, yelling, crying. Horrible. 3 times I called 111. Third time was, are you guys on the way? Like there was someone whacking a car. It sounded all very vocal, a bit like cats fighting. You can't really tell how bad it is, really, which is why you call the police. They never came. And that's relatively central Auckland. Lots of other things going on. So it's not a case of not trusting the police, Sonia. It's more a case of sympathising with their lack of resources. Hi, Roman. I think your texter meant suing as in litigation. Yeah, maybe. I don't really know. I'm not privy to all the details. We're all going to start guessing from here on. And I think the police would be very surprised if something had happened in their care, in a back of a van, back of a car, in a police station, different situation altogether. But being attacked in the street and then suing the police because you weren't kept safe, what's that got to do with the police? They can only do what they can do. I'm not blaming the person for being attacked either. But there were some interesting details in that discussion.

0: This year, health got a $1.5 billion funding uplift in budget 2026. PharmAct got $13.5 million. And that might sound like, wow, that's catching up. And even they would tell you that. They're not getting the money that they need in order to do what some parts of governments want to do. PharmAct sweats every dollar for results, but the wider system doesn't face the same discipline. Under ACT's policy, the medicines budget would have increased by around $320 million in budget 26, and health spending still would have increased by $1.2 billion. That means more New Zealanders getting medicines from PharmAct, medicines that PharmAct already says are worth funding, instead of sitting on a waiting list because the budget has run out. Yeah, those are the words of the ACT Party. But this is so true in that often when a medicine is presented by a, say it's gastroenterology, oncology, nephrology, whatever it might be, they put the demand on for a medicine that they can see has got benefit through clinical trials. It's used overseas. PharmAct assess it. They have a PTAC committee designated to that disease state, and they'll sit in a little room, maybe for days, weeks, whatever, assess all the data, and then they give it a ranking. And that ranking can be absolutely top of the board, needs to be funded. Boom. They go home, and PharmAct says, oh, yeah, can't fund it. We don't have the money. How depressing is that? So that could change under ACT. It should change. Other parties should be willing to emulate this policy or just leap ahead and make it a whole lot better, so that we can at least be equitable with Australia. We should not be losing people because of the lack of funding that other countries similar to ours get. 0800 80 1080. Let's hear from you. 2322.
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0: 21-2-2. The gymnastics, you might have been glued to that over the weekend. It would have been good too to be in the colder weather if you didn't need to be up moving sheep or cutting firewood or something. You might have been glued to the Commonwealth Games. What have you been enjoying? What can you tell me about that? Hi there, Albie.
5: Good morning, Roman.
0: Morning.
5: Yeah, I just got a wee story, excuse me, about myself. For 40 years, I was on lithium carbonate, and it was to assist me with my bipolar. And it gave me chronic kidney failure. And then also, my teeth turned chalky and busted off. And they had to slice my gums to get the bloody root out.
0: Oh, it sounds hideous.
5: Yeah. And my doctor at Brighton said, we've got a really good case here for ACC to help you out for all the suffering you've been through. And ACC rang me up and said, well,

0: for you and which medicines can be used in conjunction with others?
1: Yes.
0: So it's a big, look, I know it's the worst thing you can do. I've done that with something very simple. I don't know what it was, antibiotics or some pain relief thing. And you go, what the heck? Or even sleeping tablets. You think, what? Prolonged use of this medication may exacerbate your insomnia. Think, what? It's a sleeping tablet. So, that's not because it will happen. It may happen. And they're ethically, morally, legally obliged to have that on that information sheet. Don't be put off by that. Well, you can be if you want to, but talk to your doctor before you decide to make changes is the big thing. Thanks, Albie. Good to hear from you. 14-2. The artistic gymnastics continue. There's a Kiwi on the floor at the moment. I can't see his name up on the screen. There's lawn bowls happening from 2 this morning. Yeah, have you been following the Commonwealth Games? I haven't been watching it at home at all. But yeah, if you'd like to give a bit of a synopsis of that, if you've had an eye over a lot of the sports or just some of them, let's hear your take on what's been happening in Scotland, in Glasgow. 0800 80 1080 9292. The text 14-2. Oh, that's weird. Why isn't that playing? Stand by. I'm going to try and play an ad break. It should be playing.
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0: 12 to 2 here through till 5 this Monday morning. Hi there, Nigel.
9: Yeah, how you going, mate? Hey, listen, just quickly, you got the Formula One on again this morning, mate?
0: Yes. No. I mean, I it is on, and it's one thing I haven't been able to get on yet. Let me have a look. F1. Stand by. Oh, yes, it's well and truly underway. They're lap 31 of 70. Piastri first, Norris second, Verstappen third. Let's go and find Liam Lawson. Lawson started at 11th. He's now in 9th place.
9: Oh, that's all right then. Keep the good work up.
0: Yes.
9: Thank you for doing that for us, Roadman. Hey, now, I've been meaning to ask over all the years. I knew an Albie, and it sounds a bit like him, if he was a scaffolder, worked for a scaffolding company. So if Albie's still listening, if he could see the night through, you know.
0: Yes.
9: But it's good to hear that he's still above the ground and he's still kicking, you know.
0: Do you reckon it could be the same Albie the scaffolder?
9: Yeah, mate, could be him, could be him.
0: Yeah, all right.
9: And, I'm just coming out of Christchurch, it's minus one at the moment, and just talking to our Nelson driver, and he was saying Springs Junction was minus four when he came through there, so Lewis Pass is getting a good bit of ice on it.
0: It is cold, isn't it? Yeah. Far out. What was it like over the weekend?
9: We had a bit of rain at home and picked in there over the weekend, but apart from that, it's it's about 8 or 9 degrees, but like, you know, minus

0: game. The final day's matches saw the Auckland Tuatara claim the regular season championship and home advantage through the finals with a 109-85 home win over the Taranaki Airs. That's news and sport. I'm Joe Gilfillan.
1: Yep, that's Jess. 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
7: News Talk ZB Weather Watch 24/7 for Monday, the 27th of July. Hope your week's going to be an absolute rip snorter. For Northland, also Gisborne, Hawke's Bay, and Wairarapa, fine spells and the odd shower. The rest of the North Island generally fine with severe frosts and sheltered places this morning, and a possible shower about Auckland from this afternoon. Buller to Westland, fine and cloudy periods with isolated showers about Buller this morning. Nelson, Marlborough, Canterbury, also Otago, but not Clutha. Mostly fine with severe frost this morning. High cloud around Otago from this afternoon and a possible late shower for Dunedin. Clutha, Southland and Fiordland. Occasional showers about Fiordland and Stewart Island. Partly cloudy elsewhere with one or two showers. The Chatham Islands, your Monday showers. Some of those may be heavy, clearing this afternoon with gale southerlies easing off. The warmest place at the moment, Kaitaia, 8.6, and the coolest is now Mount Cook in the village there on a very chilly -7.8.
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7: 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It is Monday, the 27th of July. I'm Roman Travers. I'm here through till 5. The free phone number from any phone, 0800 80 10 80. 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

10 past 2 this Monday morning. I was about to say Tuesday, wasn't I? I'm getting ahead of myself. It is Monday morning. The Commonwealth Games are well and truly underway. And I hope that's something you've been glued to if you can. There hasn't been probably a

whole lot you could do outside over the weekend unless you had a priority with animals to shift or whatever. I don't know how bad it was where you were, but it was certainly very, very cold in Auckland yesterday. I woke up and I saw the weather and I thought, oh, I'm not going to sit inside all day. I'm going to get going. So I got sort of rugged up in shorts, which was a mistake, and just kind of exercise gear with a raincoat, headed off, went for a big walk for about an hour and a half. It rained all the way, but it was just lovely, just nice to get out. Said hello to a few dogs up and down Mount Eden. Quite a few people out and about, actually, which was good to see. People were not totally turned off by the inclement weather. So, yeah, how has it been for you around the country in terms of winter? A bit of a shock for some people that haven't had much of it. 0800 80 1080. The ACT Party, as you heard Joe Gilfillan talking about in the news, we've been talking about it in the first hour. An increase in spending, gradually easy as she goes, 1% every year in the total health budget, 1% increase every year till 2033. It's not nothing, it's not much, but it's at least a party has an idea to do something better. Now, I know that David Seymour has family in, I think his mum's a pharmacist. That's all I do know. And he'll have an interest in that. He'll have constantly people coming to him asking for things to change. He's been an MP now for a very long time. So will other parties have a crack at doing more? Will someone emulate this and do a whole lot better? Here's hoping. 0800 80 1080 9292 on the text. If you're brave enough, like Albie, to talk about your personal health journey. Oh, by the way, was Albie a scaffolder? That was the question, wasn't it, from Nigel? Was Albie a scaffolder? That'd be a good one for your next pub quiz. If you're prepared to talk about your own health journey in relation to medicines that you could or couldn't get, what were the turning points? Was it the special authority criteria, the algorithm you have to work through with a doctor? Yes, you can. Yes, you can. Oh, no, you can't. There could be one little stumbling block where you couldn't progress any further. The Catholic Church gets a brand new Catholic Church. The Christchurch Cathedral has been in the news since the earthquakes, of course. A real, literal, central focal point for Christchurch, the Anglican Cathedral. The Catholic Cathedral was also a stunning piece of architecture, not too far from the square. And now the Catholic Church have unveiled a brand new Catholic Church, a brand new cathedral. $80 million. Oh, well, that's just the cost of everything. I've had a look at the plans. If you've had a look at the plans, if you've seen those shots on the telly, on the news over the weekend, what did you make of it? The Cathedral of the Blessed Sacrament is being built on the Barbados Street site of the 1905 original, which was demolished in 2020 after suffering irreparable damage in the 2010 and 2011 earthquakes. So it's not 80 million past the plate round. The Catholic Diocese of Christchurch wants to raise 16 million from parishioners to help fund the project. I reckon that'll be easy. Well, it won't be easy, but you know, 16 million, they've already got quite a bit of money in the bank. In a letter on Sunday, the Bishop Michael Galen appealed to Catholic families in Canterbury and on the West Coast to financially contribute. He announced in 2024 the cathedral would return to the diocese's traditional home on Barbados Street and that it would remain and it would also retain the name, the Cathedral of the Blessed Sacrament. So they've got the project has a budget of $80 million. That's going to cover an 800 seat cathedral. $45 million of the funds needs to build the cathedral would come from insurance. Oh, there we are. So they've got some insurance from that. And of the $35 million required through fundraising, more than $19 million had already been found. Blimey! Some wealthy Catholics, eh? So they've got some insurance. They've got $19 million. They want another $16 million. Gee, maybe News Talk ZB could provide that $16 million and have like a big neon sign just up behind the altar with the things get rough, call 0800 80 1080 or say a prayer.
the naming rights. No, you don't get that sort of

0: stuff in a church, do you? Generally speaking. So yeah, have a look at the pictures. Tell me what you think. If you've seen the plans for the new Catholic Cathedral on Barbados Street in Christchurch, just thought you might want to have to say something about it. Everyone's always talking about the Christchurch Cathedral, but not talking about the Catholic one. On a bit of a side street, still, it was a lovely old building, wasn't it? Now, ACT again in the news over the weekend, moving on from medicines, but happy to keep those discussions going. ACT also talking about wanting some changes in terms of conservation and the animals, the pest control. Not always pests either. Sometimes you just have to realise, I think, that hunters are doing what they can, and clearly they're not doing enough because there are a huge amount of deer, particularly around the country. The numbers are really booming, which is so sad to know that I'm not hunting anymore. But yeah, the numbers are not being controlled that well by hunters alone. But ACT has some very strange ideas, which I want your help with on this one. The ACT Party wants to give hunters a real stake in managing and looking after our conservation estate. Good stuff. Okay, I get that. The ACT Party wants to transfer the responsibility for game animals on conservation land from the Department of Conservation to the Game Animal Council. Okay. This sounds like a party running away from the cost of running a department, but I'll go on. ACT spokesperson for conservation, Cameron Luxton, says the party's policy for hunters is about recognising them as the conservationists they are. Really? Okay. Could be true for some of them, I guess. Could be true for most of them. It won't be true for all of them. The party would also recognise game animal and game bird species as natural resources to the sustainability managed in legislation and designate certain game herds, like Stewart Island's white-tailed deer, as herds of special interest. Okay, sounds fair. This is where it gets interesting. The party, the ACT Party, will reward hunters for verified conservation outcomes, improve hunting access to public land, and protect lawful hunting by creating infringement offences for interfering with hunts. That sounds weird, doesn't it? Interference could include the use of drones and helicopters. Apparently hunters are using drones. And certainly there's some shooting done from helicopters. I don't know if it's still done much these days. ACT's deputy leader, Nicole McKee, announced this policy at the Hunting and Wildlife Expo on the weekend. Speaking to media, she said that they'll be giving hunters a real voice in managing the conservation estate, and that it's well overdue. The more I read about it, the more this sounds like a political party that does not want to be funding DOC anymore, and they want to rely on hunters to look after all of that and give all of that responsibility to the Game Animal Council. I think it's nuts. I'll tell you why I think it's nuts, because DOC as a department are not funded well enough to do the job that needs to be done. They never have been. And if you're going to turn around and tell me that you're going to rely on the hunters of New Zealand to manage all of our feral animals, which are not being managed now, it's not going to work. Hunters go hunting. Sometimes hunters go every weekend. Sometimes they go once a year and call themselves a hunter. I've been hunting for 40 years. You've been out 40 times for the raw. So you've got to watch that, and you've also got to watch the enthusiasm. We don't have people out there at the moment managing what's happening with the deer and the pigs and the goats and everything else. So abdicating all of that responsibility and giving it to effectively hunters and the Game Animal Council, I think this is the ACT Party making something sound shiny and new and amazing. All they're doing is running and abdicating responsibility and funding from the Department of Conservation. What's your take on this policy? 19 past 2, 0800 80 1080. The text 9292. I'm really hitting this button, and this button is not wanting me to hit it. Normally I hit that button, and you get all those wonderful ads. Let's try this button.
1: 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Overnight talk. Call 0800 80 1080.

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5: 21 past 2, I could just hear Nigel in his truck saying, come on, Roman, where's the Formula 1? He's right, you know. They're into lap 54 of 70. The Hungarian GP is what's underway, and they're well and truly underway, aren't they? So, Norris first, Piastri second, Hamilton third. Blah, blah, blah, blah, blah, blah. Liam Lawson, he started 11th. He's now back to 11th. He was running at 9th just a couple of, like half an hour ago. So Liam Lawson of New Zealand running in 11th place. They are lap 54 of 70 in the Hungarian GP. 22 past 2. Morning to you, Stephen.
6: Hello.
5: Hello.
6: It's Gillian.
5: Oh, Gillian. Sorry, Gillian. Got your name wrong. How are you this morning?
6: I'm all right. It's probably because Stephen was the last one who used his phone.
5: Are you keeping warm?
6: Yeah, I've actually just got up so that I can watch the bowls.
5: Oh, it's just underway. Yes, indeed. New Zealand playing Fiji.
6: Yeah, I was determined to get up and watch it, so I made sure I had a good drink before I went to bed.
5: Nice.
6: So that I would wake up in time. And I woke up and you said, oh, the gymnastics is on. And I thought, oh, time to get up. So I've made a coffee.
5: Have you?
6: Made a coffee.
5: So you didn't have to set an alarm. You just told your body you need to get up for the bowls and you just woke up.
6: Oh, my body told me I had to get up and go to the loo. It was all planned in advance.
5: Excellent. Now, do you know people competing or are you just a bowls fan?
6: Yes, both.
5: Oh, wow.
6: Taylor Bruce is competing and she actually coached me on a give it a go day 12 months ago. And so I thought, oh, I'll have to get up and watch her. And I haven't caught her yet, but no doubt she'll be on one of these sessions.
5: Yes. I can't see the names of the players at the moment, just New Zealand, Fiji, a New Zealand bowler. Are you watching it right now?
6: Yep.
5: Who's that? Who's that bowling at the moment?
6: I don't know.
5: Oh, come on.
6: I had the sound turned down so I could talk to you because I didn't want you to be saying, oh, turn the sound down.
5: That's right. Yeah, no, I get that.
6: So I just know it's New Zealand versus Fiji, but it's not Taylor.
5: Okay, yeah, I don't know who that is. Long blonde hair. She looks very young, doesn't she?
6: Yeah, and she looks about 10 foot tall.
5: Oh, really? Okay. So you and I make great commentators. We don't know who she is, but she's very young and very tall.
6: Yeah, and long blonde hair, but that's all you need, you know, unless you're looking for a particular name. It doesn't really matter. She's a New Zealander, so I'm backing her.
5: How long will this game take? How long do they normally take to get through?
6: Each end takes about 5 to 10 minutes.
5: Oh, yeah.
6: Depending on how efficient they are and what have you.

0: see that. Look at that. Look at that ball. Did you see that?
1: Yeah.
0: Right on the kitty.
1: Yep. Brilliant.
0: That's a beautiful bowl. See, I could be a commentator. It's a beautiful bowl. Why did the guy, what's he spraying on the ball?
1: Chalk. Because it was a touch error or something.
0: He's like, he's walked forward and he sprayed it like it might have COVID or something. What's he saying?
1: If a bowl touches the kitty, it gets a bit of chalk to show that it was a toucher.
0: Gotcha. All right. Okay.
1: Yeah.
0: Not a medical procedure after all.
1: No. I play indoor bowls myself.
0: Yeah. What do you love about it?
1: Well, the fact that I've got very low vision to the point where I'm legally blind, but I can still see a little bit, and you get lots of coaching. And I recently was runner-up in the ladies' singles.
0: Well done, you.
1: Yeah.
0: Is that the bowls that have the bell in the ball?
1: We don't.
0: No, okay. Because
1: you don't, well, at our club, we don't have bells for indoor bowls. We just have a cheer squad watching who tells us what's happening.
0: Oh, brilliant.
1: Plus, we have the coaches who sort of show us where to play the bowl.
0: Gotcha. So what can you see on your screen? How good is your vision in that regard?
1: Well, at the moment, I can't actually see a lot. I can't see the bowls against the grass unless I'm right up close to the screen.
0: Yeah.
1: But I can see the silhouettes of the people.
0: Yes.
1: Wandering around.
0: Is that a macular degeneration type thing?
1: No, it's I had a stroke and it was complicated with a diabetic condition which I didn't know I had.
0: Oh. Yeah, that's rough, isn't it?
1: So when I had my stroke, I found out that I had diabetes.
0: Hmm.
1: So, and I get regular eye injections to help preserve what little vision I've got left.
0: Yeah, what's that they're injecting the eyes with? That sounds incredible.
1: It's just to help keep the inside of my eye clear of whatever it is that they're keeping it clear of.
0: Do you know what the medicine is, what it's called?
1: Avastin.
0: Oh, yeah, Avastin. Huh. It's a Roche drug, isn't it? Yes, I do. That's used in cancer treatment as well. And I knew that it had that indication for eye treatment. Now you've mentioned the name. That's incredible. Thanks, Gillian. I'll let you get on with the bowls. Why do they bother wearing shorts? Well, you can just about wear anything for bowls. It's not like you're going to break into a sprint. I guess it's just the team uniform. Some great shots too. They're using some great sort of aerial shots. They won't be drones, will they? They'll be on cables, I guess. I don't even know how to commentate this, but the bowl, yeah, they're very close to the kitty, the New Zealand balls. Is that what you need to know? Cheers, Gillian. 0800 80 1080. The text, 9292. Yeah, that button's broken. Can you hear that? Yep. No, that's stuffed. That needs a warrant of fitness. I'll try this one.
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0: Well, aerial killing is very expensive, but they'll do a selected area where it's close to people walking in the bush, whereas hunters will go a bit deeper because they'll be looking for that trophy animal or an animal take home or both. So I think they work together would be a lot better. And the dock side would be to help manage and placing huts around the country and maintaining that to allow the good access and better access for the hunters, and the hunters doing their job by doing the culling, whether it be tour guided in for trophy hunting and also domestic, it's still there. But make sure the hunters don't farm the stock as such as release for pigs and alike to maintain. We keep a chokehold on that so that it is maintained.
1: Yeah.
0: So there's an area for both sides there to work. It's just a new way of looking at it.
1: Yeah, no, there is. And I think what the way you're framing it up sounds quite logical until things become a real problem. And if we go into a situation, if ACT get their way with the animal, the Game Animal Council responsible for this, and they can't keep up with it, hunters can't keep up, does the government then just say, oh, well, you said you could and we gave you that job, and then what? Because, you know, the whole pest-free thing, the whole destruction of native bush, high-browsing animals, I don't see enough of that being done now. I don't know what will change in order to make that more effective.
0: That was a bold statement by the government going pest-free by 2050. Yeah. It was an absolute, we know it was a huge and impossible task, especially when they rule out a lot of use of poison in certain areas or poison altogether and the type of method. It's the likes of even rabbit control. The government didn't want to bring in rabbit control. The Khaleesi virus had to be smuggled into the country before they, it's here now, so we might as well use it.
1: Mm.
0: They want to sit down on the cuddly side. Yes, we'll look after it. We can control it. We'll put it under control, but they won't use absolutely every tool and go in hard. So it opens up the field to a few more ideas.
1: Mm.
0: But I'm watching the policies back on the Parliament side. Where's the funding going to come from? We've heard them talk about all the capital gains, the rich buggers out there. That's going to be the crunch of the policies that come out of the parties in the near future, because what are we, about just over 100 days away from election?
1: Mm.
0: So it's those hardcore policies that will really affect the country. These good ones, extending parental leave, that's all good, yes, because I remember rightly when the last national government was in, they had it out there for childcare, and then when Labor came in, it was one of the things they cut, the childcare. So in amongst that parental leaving, maybe childcare, because some mums may wish to have their child in care and return to work because it better suits their household. So maybe that's an option in there. But that still has to be funded too. They are all choices we have. So anyway,
1: Do you think, I'm hoping that another political party will see what ACT have done and try and improve and prove they can fund what they want to improve upon with the Medicines Act, you know, the funding of medicines, that is. Do you think that might happen?
0: That'd be a very hard one to improve upon. If 1% goes into PharmAct to buy in more drugs from overseas, and they don't have to be top of the shelf, they can be cloned in drugs that haven't got a patent on them. Because that's the big problem with these pharmaceutical companies. They put a patent on it and they charge through the blinking eye and a tooth for it. So having the extra money to bring the funding through is an excellent idea. It'll bring in so many more drugs

0: whether they be clone drugs or alike. I have no trouble. You don't have to buy original parts. If a clone one works just as well.
1: Yes. So the problem with that, though, there is a problem with what you're saying. You're talking about biosimilars or generics, and we don't mind it, of course, but it takes years for them to become generics. It can be 7 to 10 years before the patent comes off. So in that time, patients are being told, oh, there's an excellent drug available for your blah, blah, blah disease, but it's going to be years before it becomes a biosimilar or a generic. So you don't have 10 years. That's the problem. And we shouldn't be having to wait. We shouldn't be put on the back burner. Lots and lots of medicines that just across in Australia are fully funded for those diseases. It's terrible, absolutely terrible. We're far too forgiving of our government. We go, oh, well, there's no money. Well, they find money for all sorts of things, including the movie industry, yachting and All Blacks and you name it, the long list of things that money is thrown at. And I understand the imperative of all of those concepts, but surely people come first. Surely, ultimately, it's people that matter more than other things. And if you disagree with that, I'd love to hear how you'd argue that one. I don't think anyone would disagree, particularly if they're in a situation where it's them or someone that they love. 0800 80 1080. Thank you, Alan, as always. 9292, the text.
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1: 16-2-3, the bowls underway. Well and truly underway. New Zealand playing Fiji in the bowls. I can't really tell you much else about that. It looks like New Zealand, we're behind. No, hang on. Set 1, end 4. Oh, I don't know. Oh, no, yes, we are 9-0. So clearly it's going our way. What else can you tell me if you're a bowls fan? Welcome to you, Daniel.
6: Oh, good morning, Roman.
1: Morning.
6: I had to share my honest opinion about I'd open a home I went to this morning with a unit, or blocks of units. They're all worth $1.35 million. And because I'd done enough housing in my life, I just made a TikTok video called "It All Junk" and don't buy it. I feel better for that.
1: So, hang on, sorry, you visited some new townhouses. Tell
6: me. I went to an open home local because just frustrated with that style of housing. This two level unit, brand new. They're selling them at $1.35 million. And just, I feel really bad because it's just not worth that, mate. Honestly, and it was just, I was horrified. It's no good.
1: Where are they?
6: They were in the North Shore here.
1: Okay. All right. Yeah, nothing. The only thing that makes something worth what they charge is when someone actually parts with the money, and then they're

0: then people can say, oh, you know, it's worth that much
1: pay
0: money.
1: And buy it, that's fine. I mean, that's their business. But
0: yeah.
1: To me, as a builder, I'm not in the market buying a house anymore. I just, they're not liking it anymore. It's just not. And to me, all I need is a bit of land, you know, a bit of dirt somewhere. But, oh.
2: Yeah.
0: Oh. It's even just a patch of dirt in the Auckland region. There's nothing like a cheap section anymore.
1: Nice. Yeah, we can put the cabins in the corners of the existing properties now, but that's great. That's fantastic that they've brought that through without council consent. But it's just feeling a bit offended at that.
0: So the quality of what you were looking at, the quality wasn't great?
1: It's immaculate. It's perfect quality and everything, but it's just, for a person who knows how to build housing and stuff, that stuff's got no value to it, to a builder. Another one of those.
0: Well, you know, I'm one of many people affected by leaky building stuff, and the apartments are just terrible.
1: Tile roofing, okay. The Monier tile roofing that we had to put up in the 90s, all cracked, and the pine trusses just rotted, and people going up on the tile roof. Tile roofs, what do? They crack, and the water gets through the cracks, and it's just, you had to build during my building apprenticeship, we built all of the leaky homes, but we had no control as a builder of these houses. Because it was architects, and we had complicated plans, and it was some really ugly stuff we had to put up here.
0: Yeah.
1: And it wasn't a fun time.
0: So when do you think, and given your experience with building, when did we start loving ugly, terrible buildings?
1: It's a personal preference, I guess.
0: Yeah, it certainly is. Yeah,
1: I mean, because being in a secure position where, you know, we can say no and we're able to give our honest opinion and then just tell them how it really is, because learning from the experience of the past where the old fellow was, the mortgage wasn't worth that at the end of the day, and he just bought a caravan and drives off somewhere else. And, here's an idea. Instead of make a roofing product, which is just the solar panel, banks just have figured about that the solar panel is the roof.
0: Well, that's not a silly idea at all. I struggle with people. Some people have said to me over the years, I can't stand the look of solar panels. What are you standing there looking at them for? I don't know too many people that, I'm going outside with my cup of coffee to stare at my roof for the day. I don't see it that way. Even if you don't love them, the fact that they're generating electricity, generating energy, heating up your water, isn't that the beauty of them? And if you really hate them, don't look at them. Keep your head down when you go outside. I'm all about that. That's a great idea, Daniel. Whenever I'm flying into a big city with that kind of industrial wasteland, or it's not wasteland, but that industrial aspect on the fringes around an airport, and you look at all of the roofs and all this iron with sun just beating down on it, what you've started to see now is some of them are covered in solar panels, which is great to see. We're finally getting there. Thank you, Daniel. Good to hear from you. But, oh my God, do we love ugly buildings? There is nothing about most of our architecture that's being built at the moment. I'm sorry, judgy pants. There's nothing about it. Like, you're not going to get people in 100 years saying, let's go for a Sunday drive in our car that drives itself with a robot under the bonnet. Let's go for a Sunday drive and have a look at all the beautiful architecture. Well, they might see it in Christchurch with the cathedrals once they're built, the Anglican and the Catholic one. I wonder if the Catholics will build theirs quicker. Because good Lord, it's taken long enough for the Anglicans to get on with it, honestly. Clearly the Catholics are closer to God, they've got more money, and they'll probably get on with it. 80 million for a brand new Catholic cathedral. Incredible. 0800 80 1080 929.

0: to on the text. Thank you, Daniel. I have millions. I know. Millions of texts to catch up on. And I will. Calvin, you're next.
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4: It's possible that our Defence Force could send personnel to the Middle East to help stop the Houthis. They are the ones, along with the Revolutionary Guard in Iran, pushing up the price of oil this morning.
5: Has Trump ever looked more feckless? I mean, at the moment, when you think of $100 a barrel yet again, poll out this morning, job approval remains at record lows. If election were held today, 53% would vote Democrat, and that's why, slowly but surely, they are starting to panic.
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6: 823, yeah, a lot of obfuscation in political discussions, aren't there? Obfuscation and being discursive. People that can just talk underwater and go blah, blah, blah, blah, and you can, well, hang on, what have you just said? Oh, blah, blah, blah, blah. Oh, we're out of time now, but what was it you said? Being discursive and obfuscation is not something to be proud of. We should be getting clear answers for the questions that we're asking. What are you going to do? What are you committing to do when it comes to healthcare? It's a big one. The ACT Party coming out quite clearly over the weekend talking about extra funding for medicines and a change in game animal control as well, which I don't quite get. We were talking with Alan about the joint approach to it. I don't know. I still think ultimately you can't rely on the public to be in control of that. A department, DOC, needs to have responsibility for it. Now, in the final results of the F1, Norris first, Verstappen second, Antonelli third, Leclerc fourth, Hamilton fifth, Hadjar sixth, Russell seventh, Liam Lawson eighth. Oh, good on him. He was hovering back at 11th. So he picked up a few places. He'll be wrapped with that. That's a very good finish for Liam Lawson in eighth place. And that's the final lap all done at the Hungarian GP. G'day there, Kelvin. Welcome to you.
7: Very good morning, your man. Scotland is a place called home.
6: Love it.
7: It's a great song, isn't it? Plenty of bagpipes screaming away in the background. Excellent. Oh,
6: yeah. Got to love that, don't you?
7: Yeah. Now, it just came over on the TV screen a few minutes ago that Hamish will not be competing, Hamish Kerr, in the high jump.
6: Well,
7: and it said a couple of weeks ago that he probably wouldn't be going there. So when I saw him, that he in fact was there, I was surprised in a way. But whatever his problem is, he won't be competing, it said. He's got some injury. Must be saving himself, I think, for the next big-time competition. And that. But I've been enjoying the Commonwealth Games because lots of Olympic champions there and world champions. Commonwealth Games champions, Oceanic champions there. It's lots and lots of athletic champions there from all corners of the world. It's fantastic, really.
6: You're loving it.
7: Oh, yeah, it's absolutely fantastic. Yeah, terrific. And the bowls, the only thing I can tell you about, well, I used to play indoor bowls when I first left school and I was working in an office. They used to have it once a week, night time. It was quite good. But the goals we're seeing now on TV, that's lawn bowls being played indoors, whereas normally it'd be played outdoors. But because it's Scotland, they must have decided, and the weather and all that, to have it indoors, easier to set up and all this.
6: Yeah, does that, would that make a huge difference, do you think?

0: What, the fact that it's indoors?
1: Mm.
0: Oh, yeah, I guess so. Hasn't got the weather variation.
1: Mm.
0: So once they got used to the green, they just carry on. What I've noticed too, I've seen it on TV two or three times now. It started a couple of weeks before the competition started, seeing the old, and it's, I've seen it here on some of the equipment, New Zealand equipment, showing it the 1974 New Zealand emblem.
1: Mm.
0: Of the Commonwealth Games then, when it, you know, from a distance, it was like a stylized Union Jack, and then you could see the stylized 74 on it, and then the big cross in the middle, symbolizing the 10th Commonwealth Games back in 1974. Well, that's been dug up, and it's on display a couple of times I've seen it, so I don't know exactly what the reason is. Unless New Zealand didn't want to bring out anything new.
1: Mm.
0: I even heard them singing the song a couple of days ago, that news, Let's Join Together.
1: Join together.
0: Yeah. So, but this seems to be the way the Commonwealth Games will be going in the near future, you know, resurrecting a lot of the old, the previously built and used complexes.
1: Yeah.
0: Which is what it should have been done.
1: I guess it's the only way to make it affordable, isn't it?
0: Yeah, well, but this is what would happen anyway, because even the Olympic Games, the longer it carries on building new things, eventually the whole world will be surrounded by or peppered with facilities, wouldn't it?
1: Yeah, that's right.
0: So,
1: and often countries leaping into it knowing they can't really afford it, and then you get these great big kind of monumental monuments left behind, don't you?
0: Well, Victoria, I think it was, wasn't it, in Australia, they had to, when they pulled out the last minute, really, they had to pay $200 million to,
1: good Lord,
0: I don't know who, the Commonwealth Games Federation or something or other like that. Either that or they would have paid it to Glasgow. I don't know where it went, but I've seen quoted $200 million.
1: That's ridiculous, isn't it?
0: Well, they agreed originally to hold it, and they forfeited their idea.
1: Yeah, no, I get that, but it seems like a very hefty fine to slap upon someone. Imagine getting a fine like that. You'd have a myocardial infarction. Then you'd wake up and have another one, probably. Thank you, Calvin. Really good to hear from you.
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7: In this update, legislation to make businesses report gender pay gaps could improve incomes for 40% of women. The organisation Global Women is urging all political parties to commit to gender pay reporting ahead of this year's election. The gender pay gap currently sits at 16% for Pasifika women and 12% for Māori Wahine. Still minding the gap, founder Joe Cribb says people applying for jobs want to know if the business treats genders equally.
8: We also know that upwards of 50% of organisations have never calculated their gender pay gap, so they're not looking

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2: Newstalk ZB Weather Watch 24/7 for Monday, July the 27th for Northland, also Gisborne, Hawke's Bay and Wairarapa. Fine spells and the odd shower. The rest of the North Island generally fine with severe frosts in sheltered places and the possible shower about Auckland from this afternoon. Buller to Westland, fine and cloudy periods with isolated showers around Buller this morning. Nelson, Marlborough, Canterbury and Otago, but not Clutha. I'll get to Clutha soon. Mostly fine with severe frost this morning. High cloud around Otago from this afternoon and a possible late shower for Dunedin. Clutha, Southland and Fiordland, occasional showers about Fiordland and Stewart Island. Partly cloudy elsewhere with one or two showers. Out to the Chatham Islands, Monday for you, showery. Some of those will be heavy, clearing this afternoon too, and there'll be some gale southerlies in the mix as well. The warmest place at the moment, the Chatham Islands, 8.1. And the coolest is Twizel, now down to minus 6.2.
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2: Morning to you. Nice to have your company as another week unfurls. It is Monday, July 27th. I'm Roman Travers. I'm here through till 5 this morning, the free phone number from any phone at all, 0800 80 1080. With a very small charge, you can text your heart out, text your socks off, 9292, and my email is roman@newstalkzb.co.nz.

8 past 3 on Monday morning. Hope you had a great weekend. Hope you managed to get out and do something. You may well have just hibernated. It was a good weekend for hibernating, wasn't it? Really quite, well, I don't know, it was just winter. But it was like temperatures I've never felt for a very long time. I was wearing clothing. I actually went through my wardrobe and was shuffling things around going, oh, look at you. Look at you, you funny old quilted Kathmandu jacket. I was living in that over the weekend. Went out for a good walk in the rain yesterday. It rained from the point I left the front door. An hour and a half later, I was back in. I was dressed relatively sensibly, apart from shorts. I had a raincoat on. Nothing worse than wearing longs when they're wet. There's no point. Legs are still waterproof, relatively speaking. 3:09. The Commonwealth Games still underway and ongoing. And the indoor lawn bowls. What do you call that? Lawn bowls, but indoors with no lawn. New Zealand are playing Fiji. They're up 10-2 over Fiji. It's an interesting game to watch, isn't it? It's quite the art. Incredible. The distance they're pushing a ball, weighted on one side, in order to make it stop exactly where they want. That's the goal. Quite incredible to watch the accuracy, particularly of the New Zealand bowlers at the moment. The F1 has finished about half an hour ago or more, actually. The Hungarian GP this time round. Liam Lawson doing very, very well indeed. He finished in 8th place. First was Norris, second Verstappen, Antonelli third, fourth Leclerc, Hamilton fifth, Hadjar sixth, Russell seventh, Lawson eighth. That's got to be one of his best finishes, doesn't it? Equal to, I think. So you might want to have some comments on that or the Commonwealth Games. More than happy for that to happen. I've featured a couple of, I know that the National Party have talked about extending parental leave. To me, that's not like, I'm sorry, just like, wow. Is that, I mean, did that make you leap off your chair when you heard that yesterday and go,

It didn't for me either. It was kind of like, oh, yeah, okay, well, that's a nice thing. It's good. Good, solid policy, maybe. Doesn't really do much for me, I guess, now that my girls are adults. But, of course, and they don't live here, so, you know, those days are behind me. So I've been talking largely about the ACT Party policies, the ACT Party talking about medicines and wanting a greater share of GDP to be spent on medicines. We have one of the lowest spends in the OECD. In fact, we have the lowest. Well behind countries like, and no offence to Turkey or Turkey, as I think we're supposed to say now, but we're behind them. The lowest spend on new medicines in the OECD. We spend... So this is not from Medicines New Zealand, I must stress. This is from the ACT Party policy taking their report from the New Zealand Institute of Economic Research, which assesses New Zealand's total pharmaceutical expenditure at 4.9% of health spending, 4.9% spent on the meds. The smallest in proportion to the 13 countries, less than half of Australia's. We're at 4.9. Australia, 12.2. The rest of the countries, 13.3, averaged out. It's pretty woeful, isn't it? Pretty embarrassing, pretty tough for a doctor, particularly doctors, and most of our specialists have at some point done some of their training overseas. And a GP is a specialist, don't get me wrong, but I'm talking about secondary care. GPs are specialists in general medicine. But your secondary care physicians do some of their training as a registrar overseas, and they come back here and they're going, oh, hang on, what? I can't use what? Oh, no. I've got to do what? They're used to here using medicines that are often regarded as old tech, and then Pharmac will come out with medicines like Keytruda and say, oh, we've expanded the funding on. Yeah, well, that's been done for a long time elsewhere. So I'm always skeptical when I hear about this. Pharmac have announced some new funding. Yeah, new funding with an older medicine. So can we afford to be funding more on medicine? ACT say yes. And even without what ACT is saying, we can't afford not to be. If you extrapolate beyond the disease that someone has, and if they're not treated with a medicine that other countries use, that will either stop the disease or give someone a better quality of life with a metastatic disease, if you're not doing that, the ramifications of everything go on and on. The ripples in the pond effect. The person's inability to work. Depression. Immobility. Other diseases. Comorbidities. Blah, blah, blah, blah, blah, blah. So the healthcare system does not talk to the pharmaceutical industry. Those that are making medicines, those that are funding medicines, do not really talk to hospitals, which is nuts, isn't it? The two models are often quite aloof from each other. Weird. So talk about that with me. Do you think the ACT Party are doing the right thing? Well, yes is the answer, isn't it? Are they doing enough? Well, where's the money going to come from? Will another party before the election announce a medicines policy that is better? I hope so. I hope so, because an increase of 1% every year until 2033, it's not bad. Certainly better than doing nothing. What else was, oh yeah, the ACT Party also getting a lot of coverage this morning, aren't they? They want hunters in charge of game animals on conservation land. And I just see this, if I'm completely honest with you, I see this as a complete abdication of responsibility. This is the ACT Party saying, we don't really want to keep funding DOC to look after animals. They probably want DOC to have nice huts and tracks built so we can generate more money from tourism. But you have to remember why people want to come to New Zealand. One of the reasons is because they want to see where hobbits grow up. They want to see the bush. They want to see the wild, which is being decimated in large parts of the country by increasing numbers of deer, pigs and goats. A deer can high browse an extraordinary height. And so they're wiping out a lot of that underbody, the low growing foliage in a forest. We've got deer numbers now in parts of the country absolutely through the roof. No one's really doing the hunting. Individual people will be saying, I do lots of hunting. Yeah, but it's not enough. So ACT want to hand the responsibility of managing the conservation estates back to the Game Animal Council. And they're going to reward people for that and do all sorts of wonderful things. But I don't see this policy as being anything more than an abdication of their responsibility from what DOC should be funded to do. And DOC have

0: being woefully funded for decades now. So there's some things to talk about. Oh, by the way, the Catholic Church in Christchurch, the plans for that, not the cathedral in the square, that's the Anglicans, but the Catholic cathedral on Barbados Street, the lovely old cathedral that fell to pieces after the 2010 and 2011 earthquakes. They need another $16 million. They've got insurance money. They've raised some money, but they need another $16 million. Have you got, you know, a bit of $16 million burning a hole in your pocket? They'd love. Have you seen the plans? I quite like the plans. I thought it's quite a nice looking, a mix of modern and traditional. So there's that for Christchurch as well, which is always going to be good. The city of churches. So that's what we have been talking about. Feel free to get stuck in 0800 80 1080. There's also an ex-judge that's been in the news, which I found this quite interesting. You know, this whole government proposal to move people on, the move-on orders, on you go. Where to? I don't care. Round the corner, somewhere else. A retired district court judge says the government's proposed move-on orders are unworkable, callous, and threaten to imprison children for offences that could never actually land them behind bars. The Justice Minister, Paul Goldsmith, says the government has no policy to criminalise homelessness. Really? And the orders are needed to reclaim streets and town centres for businesses, residents and visitors. Now, you don't have to think very deeply to see that this has been fraught with issues from the point of conception, hasn't it? They started talking about this move-on policy stuff. Move on, away you go. Where to? Don't care. So you go from someone else's shop front to someone else's shop front, round the corner, into suburbia, I don't know. So this retired judge, Anthony Fitzgerald, he sat on a district court as a judge for 27 years, and for 15 of those presided over a specialist homelessness court, the New Beginnings Court in Auckland. Never heard of it. He made the comments in an interview with Tova O'Brien on Q&A. The move-on orders would give police new powers to order people, including children as young as 14, to leave public places and ultimately face prison. The behaviours targeted include rough sleeping, begging, obstructing businesses and disorderly conduct. This retired judge, Anthony Fitzgerald, says that police did not need the new powers because existing laws already covered the behaviour the government was concerned about. There are already powers to deal with behaviours of that sort. He uses quite some quite strong language. He says there's going to be a war. Former rough sleepers on move-on orders, as one of the comments made, an order would require a person to leave a certain area for up to 24 hours for a reasonable distance by a specified as specified by a police officer. So the weird thing is, as this retired judge makes the comment, the laws are already there. What is it that the government are looking to do by looking to further make the lives of people in the streets of any city, any town, even harder? Moving them on is not an answer. If I owned a shoe shop on Queen Street, any city, name it, and I had to hose the, I don't know if you hose the doorway down, if it's really messy or if it's just a case of stepping over someone to open your shop door, I'd hate it. I'd absolutely hate it. But I think, you know, if you actually use your brain and realise that just moving them around the corner is not a problem resolved, then their policy is fraught. And this judge has a point. What do you reckon? 0800 80 1080. What is the answer? The answer's pretty obvious, isn't it? Deal with the root cause of the problem. Shifting it, effectively sweeping it under the carpet, hiding it in a drawer somewhere. It's not working. It won't work. The laws are already there. So what is this government trying to do by this? Appeal to the low-hanging fruit that don't think very deeply when they vote would be the answer. 20 past three.
1: 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Call 0800 80 1080. It's Overnight Talk on News Talk ZB.
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0: 22 past 3. The bowl's ongoing. New Zealand playing Fiji in the Commonwealth Games. They're up 10-2 over Fiji in the bowls. You might be watching that or want to comment on any aspect of the Comm Games over the weekend. And in the Formula One, which was in Hungary this morning, New Zealand time. That has finished about an hour ago now, and Liam Lawson finished in 8th place. Norris, Verstappen, Antonelli, 1st, 2nd, 3rd. Lawson in 8th. Good stuff. Well done. Well done. Starting to like this even more. Might start watching that one day. So, right, just to correct myself before too, the line, there's going to be war, or there's going to be a war, they're not the words of Anthony Fitzgerald, the retired district court judge. They are words from a rough sleeper. Yeah, so you might have a take on any of these topics that we've been talking about this morning, but the move-on orders, the laws already exist to deal with them. What is the answer? Well, dealing with the root cause of homelessness, isn't it? Pretty straightforward. Expensive, perhaps, but straightforward. 18 past 3. Morning to you, Corey. Morning.
7: I just listened to you talking about rough sleepers.
0: Yes.
7: I live in Christchurch, and I have quite a nice house, two bedroom, double glazed windows, and quite a handful. I see real sorry for them, Marcus. But I can see you.
0: Corey, I'm really sorry, but I can't really understand what you're saying. It's just, whether it's a bad line, or just that you're super tired or something, it's just very, very hard to hear you. The only thing I did pick up from that was that you do feel sorry for them. Which, yeah. I think if anyone's got a heart and a brain, they'll work out that a lot of people aren't there by choice, and that feeling sorry for them is a good start. Wanting to move them on is not going to resolve anything, because it's a 24-hour thing. You can move them on, they can come back, and then that just keeps repeating. Where are you moving them on to? I really am sorry, Corey. I couldn't really understand you. But anyway, thank you. Nice to hear from you. 24 past 3, 0800 80 1080 is the number. Hi, Ben.
8: Hi, Roman.
0: Yes, Ben.
8: At the last Commonwealth Games during the 70s, there was a terrorist attack.
0: Where?
8: PLO made a statement. They took over the camp, the Kiwi camp.
0: Hey?
8: Don't you remember during the 1970s?
0: Yeah, in Christchurch at the Commonwealth Games?
8: Yes.
0: The PLO took over a camp?
8: No. There was a terrorist attack.
0: Yeah.
8: And it was Palestinians.
0: Yeah.
8: Palestinians.
0: Yes, Palestinians, you've said that, but I don't recall anything of that. Maybe, I don't think, I can't
8: I
0: find...
8: Be, hmm? I be bewitched there could be another terrorist attack on the way.
0: Yeah, no, Ben, don't be silly, okay? Please, don't be silly. I advise you very strongly not to be silly, because there was no PLA.

0: remain at present at the present time, with the extra therapy that I need, this is the only other option, but it takes time. And then you've sent through a link to a NPPA application. Doctors call those nippers. So, do we really want to get into that? How do you explain that in, without sounding all waffly and going on for it? Here we go. So, your GP refers you to a specialist in the hospital. I think you've got this. I'll run some tests, but I need to refer you for further assessment. Brilliant. Off you go. Let's say you're going to your oncologist. You go and see an oncologist, a medical oncologist, not a radiation oncologist. And that oncologist says to you, it'll be Dr. Catherine Barrow in Wellington. She's lovely. And she'll say, this is the diagnosis. We've run the tests. This is the medicine that you need. And you're going, oh, okay. But you can't have it. Sorry, what? Oh, sorry, it's a great medicine, but you can't have it. These are all the choices. So they're ethically obliged to tell you all of the medicines that are applicable for your diagnosis. Then they talk about side effects. They talk about funding. Let's see if we can get you on this medicine. So they go onto the Pharmac website, and there's an automatic approval system. They can go through an algorithm. Clickety-click. Yes. Clickety-click. Yes, and you're working through an algorithm. Yes, you have that. Yes, you have this. And then all of a sudden, I'm really sorry, we can't go any further. Why? Well, because it's a special authority form, and a special authority form has limitations. So, although a medicine might be funded for your disease, you may not be eligible because of that criteria. Then you get the NPPA form, NPPA form, which is what the texter was mentioning. That stands for Named Patient Pharmaceutical Assessment. I know. Catchy, isn't it? Like a disease. Not a very catchy name. Named Patient Pharmaceutical Assessment. So the doctor then has to go through this begging process of filling out a NPPA form, which they attach clinical trial outcomes to, and they say, my patient Margaret would be eligible for this if it wasn't for your stupid special authority criteria. Oh, sorry, for your criteria. So they then have to apply through this NPPA form. They send it off to Pharmac, and it's their peers. So it's other oncologists that assess that. They look at Margaret's disease. They look at all of her markers. They work out why she's not eligible for the funded medicine, and they can usurp the special authority criteria with the NPPA form. Don't get your hopes up, is what I would say. Because it's very, very hard criteria to meet. So this is where medicine gets messy. Because you've got the black and white, you've got the on-label, that is, on the back of the medicine packet, what this medicine says it's good for. You've got that disease, that's me, I'll be eligible. You print that off, you go and see your doctor, and your doctor says, sorry, we've got criteria set by Pharmac to restrict everything to make the government save money. They won't say that, but that's the truth. 2624 0800 801080. The text 9292.
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6: Your final chance this season to see the Saints making their fans so proud. The home playoff game is this Thursday, 30th of July, 7 p.m.

0: side on artificial grass in Scotland. New Zealand's doing very well, by the way. They're up 10-2 over Fiji. I know nothing about this, but it's actually quite exciting to watch. The accuracy with these balls that are all kind of wobbly and lopsided is quite incredible. There's a beautiful ball coming right in against the kitty. So there's two New Zealand balls very close to the kitty. Fiji not doing so well. How's that for commentary? Does that help? Probably not really. Yes, that's all I could do. Hi there, Kathy.
1: Hi, Roman. I get a bit annoyed. It's not with you. It's with myself and maybe what I see. You know, you were talking a little bit about move-on orders.
0: Yes.
1: And there's orders and then there's like sayings like sleeping rough. There's all sorts of things like, you know, to do with the law or whatever. But do you have the numbers of how many people, persons, or you know what I mean?
0: People,
1: in this country, yeah. Real people that don't have a home. I'm not talking about all the other things like little huts or abodes or whatever. What I'm talking about is how can anybody count? And I don't really like, you know, I work on it, but when I see someone walking on the pavement in the middle of winter with bare feet and trying to keep themselves warm with a blanket, they're not, we know that people run businesses and we've got to look at what they want. But anyway, I better just...
0: No, I think what you're saying makes perfect sense, and it's exactly what I've been saying as well. No shop owner wants to have to clear their doorway in order to open their shop, but moving them just around the corner is not dealing with the issue at all. And this retired judge makes the point that the laws already exist. We don't need these move-on orders that they're proposing to instigate. Eh?
1: We don't need them.
0: No, and I'm sure the police don't really want to be involved with any more social work than what they already do.
1: Well, you know what, Roman, I've seen it so many times. When it comes to our police in this country, they do the best they can. And like I've seen them communicate with people that haven't got anywhere to live inside.
0: Yeah.
1: And you know what? I give them 100% because I wouldn't want to be the police and I wouldn't want to do their job. I'm getting a bit carried away.
0: No, not at all. And I think most people would concur with what you're saying. We support the police. We get frustrated when they can't turn up for something that we know is important to us because they've got a triage system. Someone's telling them they've got to be somewhere else. But we've got to respect, we've got to want to support them more because it's a bit like medicine. You're not going to know that you need it or how much you need it until someone tells you you do with a diagnosis. And with the police, it's a situation of, heck, this is really important to me. Why can't you get here? Oh, look, we'll just give you a number, make an insurance claim. So I don't think any of us have a slight, well, I don't have anything bad to say against them. I just hope that their leadership performs better because there's been some terrible examples of very odd behaviour with leadership. And that affects the troops. That affects the people on the street doing the job and the perception of them. So Kathy, to your question about homelessness, in New Zealand about 112,000. 112,496, to be precise, people experience housing deprivation, homelessness. And that's from Stats NZ from 2023, so that will be quite different by now. I don't imagine it would be better. That equates to 2.3% of the population. So let's break that down, break it all down. 68,967 people living in uninhabitable housing and lacking basic amenities, 68,967. 24,768 people living in severely crowded private dwellings, 13,796 people in temporary accommodation like motels, boarding houses,

manage the entire process for you. And you might be surprised, beautifully crafted custom spaces are often more comparable in price than you'd expect. So before you make a decision, let Crafted Spaces provide a quote and see their work for yourself.

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1: 12 to 4, tons of texts coming through. I'll catch up on those two. A lovely photo there from you, Deb, from the cab of your truck. I don't know how you've done that, but that's beautiful. It looks absolutely stunning. So Deb is the truck driver slash photographer on the desert road. Morning, man. Another clear morning on the desert road. Cheers, says Deb. It almost looks like daytime. It's just that clear, isn't it? Lots of stars in the sky there and quite a bit of snow. Not really. It kind of looks like a bit of a smidge. Like if you were buttering bread and someone did that, you'd say, oh, that's not enough. You put some real butter on there. Not much snow, but thank you for the photo, Deb. I'll just check to see if there's any other emails in there. No, that's it, I think. 0800 80 1080 and 9292 on the text. Yeah, ACT getting a bit of airtime this morning. Their policy on medicine, excellent. Will another party do better? I hope so. All they have to do is shorten that period instead of 1% for every year till 2033. Just do it. Get parity with Australia, another reason for people to look to stay perhaps. And also the ACT Party looking for some changes in animal conservation, or not conservation. Well, yeah, hunting is about conservation, but more about hunting on conservation land and taking that responsibility for control away from DOC and giving it to hunters through the Game Animal Council. I think that's just abdication. It's a clear indication that they don't want to be funding DOC any more than they have to, which is terrible. And the animals will be having a laugh because most hunters are quite keen, but they're not out there controlling great mobs the way that DOC is entrusted to do with their contractors as well. Feel free to have your say. 0800 80 1080. Morning, Roman, regarding homelessness. There is one guy in New Plymouth that I believe has been moved on and maybe even trespassed, if that's possible. The guy was an absolute nightmare, threatening people walking past, threatening people doing their jobs, moving certain individuals on. Isn't a bad thing if it affects multiple people. No, you're completely right. If someone's intimidating people, but the laws are already there. You've already got the laws in place to deal with people that are harassing people or worse. So the moving on orders, that aspect of it is just silly.

0: And as I mentioned before, I firmly believe that's just to appeal to people that don't think very deeply and haven't really thought about it. Oh, brilliant. The government's proposing move on orders. Oh, I love that idea. How does that fix anything? And this retired judge, you would have to say, with his experience in a district court dealing with homeless people for 15 years, you'd have to say he'd be the consummate expert, right? Remain funny how this law was proposed after the announcement of State of Origin for Eden Park, move on and make Queen Street look good for the overseas visitors. That's a frequent occurrence, isn't it, around sporting events around the world. Here comes the world, hide all the stuff you don't want people to see. Roman, in Australia, everyone has to pay Medicare insurance. It's compulsory. New Zealanders don't want to do that. Yeah, but it works. I wouldn't be opposed to that at all. If it's a way to get ahead, if it's a way to get what you need, I think it's an excellent system what they have in Australia. Roman, this is my exact situation with unfunded therapy, especially with my aggressive cancer. I'm not sure exactly what you're talking about in terms of what access to the medicine you need and that special authority criteria with Pharmac. It's just terrible, absolutely terrible. Hi, Roman. In my opinion, many medical problems, when looked at from a physics or engineering perspective, may have a simple, low-cost remedy, often in the form of specifically tailored exercises that allow the body to heal naturally. Oh, for God's sake, don't be so stupid, honestly. Yeah, would you sit there and tell that to a doctor? Is that what you'd say to a doctor? Oh, I really like the idea of that medicine, but I'm just wondering if we just did some yoga, some deep breathing, and we all sit cross-legged looking out the window at the sunset, I'm sure that'll work. Oh, whatever spins your wheels, Alan, you go for it. But that's just nuts. Mind you, that kind of fruitcake behaviour combined with good medicine, that's not a bad idea. But a kumbaya with your kombucha and your real medicine. 724-0800-80-1080.
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0: 524. Morning, David.
5: Good morning, man. Yeah, I just want to say something about the judges. I don't think he's going to. I think he might be from China or India somewhere. He needs to go home back there.
0: Okay, that makes no sense at all. He might be from China. He might be from Pahiatua, but I don't really know what your point is. Other than I could just feel the wheels about to fall off there, David, you know. Not really sure what your problem was with a judge who's actually got a sense of what's going on. More so than anyone else you'd have to imagine, with 27 years being a district court judge, 15 of those presiding over a specialist homelessness court. The New Beginnings Court in Auckland, never heard of it. But David, Yeah, just...

0: probably not the best idea to be talking about where someone comes from. What do you mean? I don't really want to know what you mean in actual fact, but yeah, so rough sleepers are not happy. They're saying there's going to be a war. I don't think there's going to be a war, but I think there'll be certainly an outcry of, yeah, I move on, but where do you want me to go? What does that achieve? Because the problem that is seen at the moment will simply become someone else's problem. And as this judge said, the laws are already there to deal with issues. So what is this all about? He calls the move-on orders unworkable and callous. So there you are, in a nutshell. Feel free to have your say on that if you've got anything to add to that. The Justice Minister, Paul Goldsmith, defends the proposed move-on orders, saying disorderly behaviour in public places has become a serious and growing problem for businesses, residents and visitors. Yes, so there are already laws to deal with people that are disorderly. So you really, when you say, oh, we don't really want to be, no, we don't want to give someone a criminal record. No, it's not about arresting people. Well, it may well be the case that you have to, if they're doing anything that's illegal. There you are. You've got the opportunity to do that anyway. So what do you achieve by the move-on orders? Nothing. You take away the problem from someone and give it to somebody else. And you're not dealing with the root cause of it. So I think this government haven't thought terribly hard about that particular policy. And I don't know that ACT's thought terribly hard about this hunting policy either, the control of feral animals, rewarding hunters and hunting organisations for taking care of a job that DOC is responsible for doing now. It's not going to do it. So I'm like one of those blokes that say, oh, I'm a hunter. I love hunting. I haven't been hunting for years. And there is the problem. How many people that say they're hunters are actually out there hunting all the time, enough to make a real dent and to reduce the problem that feral animals have become? I can't believe how much venison is galloping around the country at the moment. People standing in their kitchens watching venison, staring back at them in the morning over a cup of tea. It's quite incredible. Terrible.
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7: In this update, Tauranga City Council is getting further assessments following three more slips on Moau, Mount Maunganui, over the weekend. The fresh 8,000 cubic metre campsite slip is the largest since the initial 12,000 cubic metre landslide at the same site in January. That killed six people. Adams Avenue is closed, with an update expected sometime today. Council Recovery Manager Charlie Rangiri says it's a significant slip and they're waiting for risk analysis results.
8: We've just taken the time to assess the entirety of the Maunga, but as we've said, it tells us that the Maunga is still unstable.
7: Clever tech is the reason many people in the central North Island woke to an earthquake alert on their phones before feeling it themselves. The 5.9 magnitude earthquake struck near Tomaranui on Saturday morning, just after Android users received a Google alert. Guerrilla Technologies Paul Spain says it's been on Android phones for about a decade using a sensor to detect tiny movements and

8:04 as the Commonwealth Games continue. Now I'm watching, like, very limited. Is it, how many aside is that? 6-a-side basketball? I don't know. It's not really a game I'm familiar with, actually, but there's... No, it's 3-a-side basketball. Good Lord. New Zealand playing Scotland. 10-5 New Zealand over Scotland at this point. There were bowls on beforehand. There might be an aspect of the Commonwealth Games you'd like to reflect upon. Particularly, I'd be really keen to hear from someone who's got a family member competing there, or a, I guess you'd be there, wouldn't you? A family member or a close friend or a friend of a friend that you're glued to watching their progress as the Commonwealth Games continue. I think it's quite sad. In some ways, I think it's sad that it's come to what it's come to. It's very much the reduced version of what it used to be. But you know what? In the big scheme of things, probably quite lucky to still have teams going in the cost of everything and with the Olympics competing as well. So there's that. Oh, the Formula One. A couple of questions on the text machine about the Formula One that finished a couple of hours ago, the Hungarian GP, with Liam Lawson finishing in 8th place. He did very well. Very well indeed. He was down at 11th, up to 8th. First place was Norris, Verstappen 2nd, Antonelli 3rd, Leclerc 4th, Hamilton 5th, Hadjar 6th, Russell 7th, Lawson 8th. I think he'll be stoked. I haven't heard anything about that yet. He'll be being interviewed and there'll be audio of him throughout the day here on News Talk ZB talking about the latest Formula One, the Hungarian GP. The next one is the Dutch GP, then the Italian. So, just a recap of where we've been and what we've been talking about throughout this morning. So, a couple of key policies from the ACT Party that came out over the weekend. One of them probably more key for more people. Actually, that's not true, actually. I think they're both quite important. Even if you never set foot in the bush, even if you don't even have a care for feral animals, or the delicious taste of venison, or good goat meat for that example. Don't ever knock that. It's delicious. So the ACT Party want to spend more on medicines, which is a good start because our spend is absolutely terrible. To clarify, that is our spend on new medicines and targeted therapies and medicines that other countries have that are similar to us. Australia, for example, our spend is terrible. So they used

0: simply says, give me a call. And they're approved by all major insurance companies. Find Bernie's number on the Body Stable website.
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3: The Commonwealth Games underway in Glasgow. We've got 114 athletes across 10 sports. Nigel Avery, once again, our chef de mission, is with us. What sort of athletes have we got as a group this time round? 114 of them. Who are they and what are their prospects?
4: Yeah, look, I think we can have success across the board, right? We've got some, people, Elise Andrews is an example on the track, double Olympic medalist. I'm walking beside, the big man himself, David Leite, multiple Commonwealth Games medalists, and we'll have everything in between, right? So there's lots of chances across lots of sports.
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5: 23 past 4 this Monday morning, July the 27th. Liam Lawson, for those that haven't caught up on the news, finished in Hungary in 8th, which was a great finish for him. 1st, 2nd and 3rd, Norris, Verstappen, Antonelli. Liam Lawson coming in 8th place. Morning to you, Graham.
6: Yeah, greetings from South Dunedin, where it's, the temperature is pretty stiff at the moment. Probably freezing or minus something or other. A great weekend, the Commonwealth Games. The Silver Ferns won their first match against Scotland. Their second match, they're playing a few days against fourth-ranked Jamaica, I believe. Well done, Liam Lawson. Is in the second season of Formula One, coming eighth and finishing safely. Well done. Ryan Fox has got his victory parade up in Auckland tomorrow, so get out there and spread the love and show the guy a bit of appreciation. Erica Fairweather's got a silver and a bronze in two respective swimming events, so she's on the medal table with more events to come. And, of course, ladies' pole vault was my favourite course. Hoping to do well, and so support our Kiwis there. They're starving their guts out, although the bowls team, I think, did pretty well just a few hours ago.
5: Yeah, and I was watching the bowls. It looked pretty good. Yeah, the women beating Fiji by the looks of it.
6: Yep, that's... we've got some runs on the board, too, use an old cliche, and... there's still more to come at 30 days, and thank you so very, very much to Glasgow for rescuing the games at almost the last minute. Because it was almost not going to happen, it's happening. And okay, they're being put up at hotels. That's better than nothing. And long may it continue.
5: Yes, well said, Graham. Nice little summary there, as always. Very good with the summary. You say it feels freezing or below zero. It's actually, just bear in mind, I'm not sure where your automatic weather machine is for Dunedin. Normally the airport, but the airport's a long way from the city. Dunedin showing 3 degrees at the moment. Mind you, let's look at the wind chill. Wind chill. What? That makes no sense. So officially 3 degrees. No, 4.5. So it's got slightly warmer. Feels like 4. The wind chill not doing too much because the wind's probably not too bad at the moment. Yeah, Queenstown's on -2. Masterton's on -3. Some big frosts coming for the country, so make sure you're prepared for that. As you walk out the door in your stubbies and jandals, you might go, ooh, that's not quite the right dress for today. Thank you, Graham. Roman, I'm currently on duty policing on the North Island. What, the whole thing?

0: I've returned from policing in Queensland that have move-on powers. It's a fantastic law and works extremely well. These judges are journalists who aren't affected like businesses are, have no idea of the pressure and loss of revenue they suffer. I'm going to make the presumption that you don't think that journalists are judges. Maybe you probably meant to write these judges are like journalists who aren't affected. What a stupid thing to say. We're all affected. And I actually don't believe you. I don't believe that you are a police officer. There aren't police officers covering the whole of the North Island. What are you, some shop doorway move on expert? No idea the pressure of loss. Of course people have an idea of the loss, but your presumption, could I extrapolate to say that you think that moving people on is going to fix the problem? You must know as a police officer that that's not true. You move them round the corner, ta-da, problem solved. Don't think so. Don't think so. 0800 80 1080 is the number. Well, what are they doing now? Australia, England, and the netball. I'm all over the show. 1 minute I'm looking at basketball. Now we've flicked across to netball. Yeah, feel free to talk about the Commonwealth Games too out of Glasgow if you'd like to. Hi there, Colin.
1: Hi. Can I talk?
0: Yes, Colin, you're on air.
1: Oh, hell. I'm a first caller.
0: Yeah,
1: calling about the homeless people and that. I live in my car and there's not the housing around that you can live in. Yeah, so yes, it's crazy that in our society.
0: Do you mean in terms of the money that's being asked for the housing?
1: Well, yes, yes, yeah. It's bloody ridiculous. Yes.
0: And what's led to you living in your car, Colin?
1: I just can't find the housing.
0: Talk to me about those. Do you mean that you're looking for housing, and when you look at the $600 or more a week, you're just saying I can't afford it? What is it you could afford?
1: Yes, Jackie. I work and I'd bring home probably just under $1,000, and time you pay for rent, power, and all that, you're not left with much. I mean, you try and save money, yes, it's just crazy.
0: So effectively, you're part of what they call the working poor. You are working, you just can't afford. It's yes. Nuts, isn't it? If you're working full-time and you have to live in a car, that's a slight on the country, isn't it?
1: Yes. Oh, definitely. It's crazy, yes. And I feel for the homeless. We're up in Auckland and they have to get moved on. They choose to do that or what? I don't know, yes.
0: I think you'll find that these move-on orders will be used by the police when they can, when they feel like they've got the time to help out, or when someone's being so obnoxious they need to be moved on. But there are already laws to deal with people that are making, you know, someone else's life a misery. We've got laws for that already. So I don't know that the police are looking forward to actually enforcing this.
1: To me, I've been to jail, you know, a couple of times, and a lot of the homeless in the winter choose to go to jail because they've got a roof over their head, getting three meals a day. It's just like a holiday camp to them, in a way. It's crazy, isn't it?
0: Okay. Well, look, I wish you all the very best because I think there's probably, I don't know what the number would be, any amount of people, a large number of people who are probably in the same situation. I've had a call in the past from a young guy who's actually really happy all the time. He said, I'm not complaining. I live in a car. I have a good job. I live in my car. I go to the gym for a shower. I look after myself, but just the whole living in the car thing. And there was a story a few years ago, a young girl talking

0: about having to go to school because, because she was of school age, going to school tired because she lived in a van with the whole family, serving meals and sleeping and everything else in a van. Yeah. So you seem quite buoyant, Colin, but I wish you all the very best. And I hope that you manage to keep your job and that you manage to find something that you can call home other than a car. I think we all deserve that. 0800 80 10 80 9292 on the text. How dangerous are scooters? Well, the answer is very dangerous. They're dangerous for you as a pedestrian if you walk out of a shop or you get your dodge this way, dodge that way when one's coming towards you. If you get that wrong, kabang. They're pretty solid, aren't they? They're a big, heavy kind of a thing. Their design is very poor. The balance is all wrong. And this PhD, Dr. Milan Pudel is his name. He's a mechanical engineering expert at Auckland University. And he's done a big study into how they crash. And he says it's a combination of instability, bad design, fast speed, careless operation, urban environments. What would that be? Like rubbish bins, gutters, people, dogs. The design makes them unstable and more dangerous when operated incorrectly. Compared to bicycles, e-scooters are harder to control with one hand. I do see people riding a scooter and texting, and I'm thinking, good luck. They do require more effort to balance. And he says that they're prone to external disturbances. What does that mean? Small wheels, short wheelbase, and high center of gravity when a rider is standing are some of the factors behind the vulnerabilities, but not wearing a helmet. Putting on a helmet's going to be make a big difference for you. You might get to where you're going with funny helmet here, but at least you'll be in one piece, hopefully. They travel faster than pedestrians, creating more conflicts and risky scenarios. That's exactly the whole point. You know, I know that I sound like an old curmudgeon when I'm on a footpath, but what are you doing on the footpath? Oh, we're allowed to be on the footpath. I never have this discussion. This is what goes on in my head. I'm walking, you're zooming along, you're texting, you're not even looking. You expect everybody else on the footpath to move around you. Put a helmet on. Reduce the cost of everything to the whole country. I wonder how long do you think it'll be before things get worse, before they get better? Because we're very good as a country at doing that. We let things get really, really, really, really bad, like vaping. Oh, yeah, great idea. Oh, hang on, maybe it's not so good. Oh, shivers. No, it's terrible. Let's fix it. Just idiot policies. And I wonder if this is one of them with the scooters. I think they should be on the road or in the cycle lane. If there's a cycle lane, jump in there. Keep off the footpath. Put a helmet on. Keep left. All that stuff makes sense, doesn't it? 2525 0800 80 1080.
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rally car driving, Formula One, go-karts, e-scooters. Actually, don't be silly. You might have e-scooters at the games. They often introduce some wacky kind of a sport, don't they? Roman, are the respective parties actually announcing policy or just feel-good policies for a select few? Where are the in-depth policies regarding taxation, spending, the economy, etc.? The medicine policy sounds good on paper, but in reality, I don't think it's a feel-good policy at all. I don't know too much about the feel-good policy. If you had young children and you saw National's policy about extended maternity leave, you'd be going, brilliant, I'm in. So feel-good, I think it just depends on what interests you, really, doesn't it? Hi, Roman. I think people are struggling to afford rents due to the excessive property management fees that bump up the rent. Gee, maybe political parties can come up with policies to cap what property managers can charge. Property managers, what's the point? You lose, what is it, about 10% or more so that someone can come around and take photos to see if there's any damage done, engage with electricians. I don't know. I would have thought it wouldn't be that hard to do yourself. Even if I was one of those people that won lotto over the weekend, two people in Auckland winning 20-something million dollars each, I would never buy, I'd never, ever, ever do it again. Being a landlord, people just tell absolute rubbish. Do you like gardening? Oh, yeah, love gardening. Do you, though? Oh, yeah. Are you clean and tidy? Oh, yes, very, very clean and tidy. Are you, though? Or maybe I'm just too fussy, but people are people, you know. Morning, Roman. Crazy thing with scooters. You legally don't have to have a helmet, yet on your normal push bike, you can get a fine. It's mental. Have a great day. Yeah, but when was the last time you heard or saw a police officer pulling up someone for riding a bike without a helmet? It seems to be once again. You see people with the most beautiful perms and their bicycle helmet hanging over the handlebars as they cavort willy-nilly hither and thither. Too scared of getting helmet here. I've had some incredible crashes on road bikes at some pretty high speed, like bicycle bikes. And when you see how much skin can come off or how much damage can be done, yes, of course you wear a helmet. Hi there, Roman. I'm in a wheelchair and on more than one occasion when on footpath, an oncoming scooter has a light on. It's blinding like a laser. Cheers, says Mary. Is it? Gee, I've never... Hang on. Oh, yeah, maybe it is kind of in line with you. Yeah, I'm still trying to work out the whole where am I supposed to be on the footpath when you've got a fleet of scooters coming towards you. Pretty quick. I know they have a limiter. On the ones you hire, the speed is reduced when they're on the footpath automatically. I still think it's too quick. You collide with one of those, it's not very forgiving. There's not much give in the handlebars and that front part of a scooter. Hi, Roman. When possum skins were worth money, we didn't have a problem. When live capture of goats and deer, there was no problem. I have seen a doc chopper shooting billy goats and letting the nannies go. Doc are milking the system. No, I don't believe that. Sorry. Don't believe that at all. Having worked for Doc years ago, knowing people that work in animal, what would you call it? Control? I think this Act policy is weird. It really is like handing all responsibility, abdicating responsibility, more like it, so that they don't have to fund Doc, because Doc would be screaming out for more money to keep up with what's going on with the explosion of feral animals. Is everyone going, maybe that's the problem, maybe everyone's becoming vegan, maybe everyone's vegetarian or vegan. Animals will be loving it. It does make me think, it does, quite seriously, it makes me think about getting a rifle again and taking up a bit of hunting because, A, the meat is amazing and fresh and free-ish, depending on your outlook or how far you've had to travel. Just not enough people doing it. Big problems around various parts of the country with growing deer numbers and goat numbers. Roman, remember with the Opportunity Party, the land tax? Yeah.

0: Very sensible tax, that one. It's a good reminder of some of the good ideas coming out from the Opportunity Party. Morning, Roman. I think we need an 0800 number for homeless people nationwide that they can ring to say they have just become homeless and call the centre, divert their call to the nearest agency dealing with their area, and have a pick-up and sort out their needs system. Thanks. Who's paying for that? And how do you assess it's not just a matter of not having somewhere to live? Some of them, yes. It's a cohort of people that are not similar. The only similar thing is they don't have a home to go to. There are people that need to be assessed for all sorts of things. Medical, mental health, everything. Put yourself in a situation where if you don't think that's true, have a think about how your mental state would be if every single night through every season you had to curl up in the doorway of a shop. I think we'd all have mental health issues, minimum. 1825 0800 80 1080 9292 on the text. I know there's more text to catch up on, but I'd love to get your call in before 5.
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0: 4:45 this Monday morning in the netball at the Commonwealth Games. Australia are playing England. Australia in the third quarter are 36-25 over England. And repeating that news about Liam Lawson and the Hungarian GP, he finished in eighth place this morning. Welcome, Helga.
5: Hi. I'm talking about dock workers. I used to live in Auckland near Eden Park, and we moved to Nelson, and my husband worked for dock, reading rain gauges, and in his spare time he would go hunting for deer, but he'd bring home a goat, hang it in the shed, and he loved, you know, he did the rain gauge reading. Next we went to Nelson, I remember. He had to go right out to the spit. We went along the spit. And my son was three, and he put him, made the swing into a pack. And I carried the pack. Now, you know, the time of baked beans in the sun, like they are now, no light food. We put the old-fashioned sleeping bags, which are really heavy, you know, not the down like we got now. We had that. We had baked beans, I had babies' nappies, you know, the old just the fabric nappies, and all sorts of things, and we were carrying water. I think we must have no plastic bottles, glass bottles, and we walked for 10 hours through rivers all over the place. And then we got there, and we stayed in a dock hut. It was beautiful. It had woods that like a bunks. And we could sleep, have our sleeping bags. It had a fire. We put wood. I cooked dinner after 10 hours walk. And then, you know, the boy was there, the three-year-old. And then it was really interesting seeing him read the rain gauge. He did that a long time.

0: And then we walked back. What else would you like to know about him working for Doc?
1: Oh no, just that's plenty. That's good information. Wow. Yeah, I was the same. When I worked for them, I wasn't a deer colour, but you'd always carry a rifle on the opportunity that something might walk up to you that was handy for the camp oven. Nice bit of venison. It is a great job. Yeah. I didn't know they still had the rain gauges. There used to be a spur out of the Arti Whakatū stream called Rain Gauge Spur, which is, it's not a very well-kept track. It goes up to Jumbo Hut in the Tararuas. And you approach this area where it says, do not enter this area. There's a rain gauge, like it's some sort of thermonuclear weapon. But I guess they get people who want to go and muck around and have a look at them. But yeah, quite important. I thought a lot of that would have been automated these days, Helga. Maybe it is. Good stories, though. Nice to hear from you. Thank you. 0800 80 1080. You can text on 9292. Yeah, great job. And I know that Doc have a lot of volunteers too. It's not all paid people. They have people that are semi-retired or just have one lotto who want out there to get out and do good stuff. But you cannot rely, I'm sorry, the ACT Party have got this wrong. I don't know if they've got this wrong at all. My gut feeling is they've got this wrong, wanting hunters to have more of a stake in managing and looking after our conservation estate. Yeah, okay. You want them to do that, but they're not keeping up with it now. And if you pull that responsibility away from Doc in terms of the control of feral animals, things will just become more feral. So, yeah, I think this is like a pig dressed up in a deer's outfit. It's like a it's a policy that's made to look good, but it's just a policy about saving money. The ACT Party say that Doc could not manage the country's estate alone. Well, they can't because they're not funded properly. Hello. Adding that hunting groups were already providing hundreds and hundreds of hours towards conservation efforts. Yes, but not enough. Looking after tracks, maintenance on huts, and importantly, predator control. And they say that, this is the ACT Party, say that introduced species became pests when unmanaged. No, I think introduced species have always been pests. Where's he getting his info from? But also held deep value to New Zealanders. Yeah, they do. But none of them are native. So, oh, then people get all upset about, oh, you can't go wiping out all the chamois, the tar, the deer. Imagine what the bush would look like if they weren't there. Pest-free by 2050. Yeah. Anyway, I think what it comes down to is Doc are underfunded and ACT want to continue in that vein and give the responsibility for all that feral animal control to a bunch of dedicated people who can't keep up at the moment. Have I got that wrong? Didn't think so. 10 to 5, let me know.
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1: 8-2-5 in the Comm Games. There's lawn bowls on. They're not showing it at the moment. They're just running a banner across the bottom. There's boxing as well. But Australia are playing England. There's a bloke with a mop. He's come onto the netball court. He's doing a bit of mopping. Clearly loves his housework. But yeah, Australia over England, 44-31. They're in the third quarter. Australia looking very comfortable. It's a full-on aggressive game. People flying across the court on their backsides and banging into each other. Non-contact sport. Wow. Great game, though. Loving that. So feel free to have a chat about that if you want to. 0800 80 1080. Your love of the Commonwealth Games, what you've been enjoying. Whipping around the country. Let's whip around the country in terms of temperatures. The coldest at the moment, if you're heading up towards Waiuru, don't go outside. Unless you've got something very warm on, it's minus 7.4 degrees. Minus 7.4. People get all, oh, well, I didn't see this coming. Well, it is winter. But we suddenly got the sudden change. What a big southerly that came through. My kneecaps were turning blue yesterday on my walk. It was quite incredible. I was going, look at my legs. Wow. I should have put longs on, really, but then you got wet longs. So no. Christchurch at the moment, -3. Masterton, you're on -4. My mother will have the fire going. It's got a great supply of firewood. Great fireplace, too. It's one of those fireplaces you actually want to be in front of. Not like a heat pump. Palmerston North, you're on 1. Hamilton, 0. Whereabouts do you... Where else? What do you want to know? What do you want to know? Stewart Island, tropical, 8 degrees. Pretty much the same as Kai Tire on 9, both ends of the country, almost the same. How bizarre is that? Blenheim, -2. 6-2-5, here till 5. Roman, it's so nerve-wracking for me because I'm recovering from a broken ankle and the scooters travel quite fast and I can't move quickly or get out of their way in a hurry, and it makes me feel very vulnerable. Most of them, sadly, are pretty inconsiderate. Yeah, this is the whole thing about a footpath. It's 50 shades of confusing, isn't it? You're going, hang on, what am I looking at here? I've got scooters scooting towards me, wiggling and weaving and texting and having a laugh, and no one's wearing helmets. I must say that the people on their commercially made, you know, the flash scooters with all the flashing lights and the suspension, they seem to have all the gear on. Some of them are dressed up like motocross riders with, you know, pads on their chests and their arms and helmets and full face helmet. Really sensible. Trust me, coming off a bicycle at 35 or 40 k's an hour, or a lot faster going downhill, it's amazing how much skin can come off, let alone a concussion. Rotorua, says a texter, we're on -2. Well, you might be at your place, but officially Rotorua's on 0. Some big frosts coming for the country this morning. 0800 80 1080. Roman, I have to say, Timaru Hospital, the emergency, very, very busy there, but they were awesome. Oh, there's a story. What are you in there for? Gee. Yeah. Always nice to know that you're seen quickly, right? When you need to be seen quickly. And most people have great praise for the healthcare system. Just the lack of money spent on medicines. Oh, and the whole system in general, really. But what a morning. Wow. Been a busy old morning. If you do want to keep in touch, my email is roman@newstalkzb.co.nz. Neva Ritimani will be with you very, very soon with the latest in news and all that's happening in the Commonwealth Games. And then it's Andrew Dickens with Early Edition this morning.

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6: Good morning, it's 5 o'clock. I'm Neva Reddy Manu. The Children's Commissioner agrees expanding parental leave is important, but says National's plan doesn't go far enough. The party's promising to gradually extend paid parental leave, aiming to increase the entitlement from the 26 weeks to 30 weeks by 2029 and eventually 40 weeks down the track. Claire Ackman says comprehensive parental leave helps in those crucial early years, but this extension would still see us lag behind other countries.
7: And this is just one of the components to ensure all children have a strong start in life. I think it's urgent that all parties bring forward really strong policies to prevent poverty.
6: Hope this weekend's slips on Mount Maunganui's Mawau won't put the brakes on remediation work. 8,000 cubic metres of debris came down over the weekend at the same campsite where a 12,000 cubic metre landslide killed six in January. Council Recovery Manager Charlie Rahidi says Maunga restoration work isn't affected.
8: We'll take a pause and just reassess where we're at, but I don't see a significant delay in the remediation progress we've made.
6: Medical professionals say there's no time to waste in getting the flu jab. Doctors have noticed the rates of flu have surged in the past 2 weeks, a bit later than predicted. Immunisation Advisory Centre Principal Medical Advisor and Auckland University Professor Nikki Turner says people need to be vaccinated.
9: We have got the winter flu with us right now. If you get a flu vaccine today, it would take 1 to 2 weeks to get decent immunity from.

0: 50 weeks of paid parental leave a nice to have or a need to have? Is it something that businesses will struggle to afford? And we're going to ask Business Canterbury about that just before six. But the heartbreaking news over the weekend is that Mount Maunganui is still a slurry pit and big slips continue to fall. And the business area at the end of the mount is continuing to struggle. So what's happening with that mountain? Will it ever be fixed? We'll talk to the local MP next. It's 12 after 5.
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0: Well, the Tour de France is currently doing its celebratory laps of Paris. They're climbing up Montmartre as well, which makes those laps even more exciting. It looks incredible. And, of course, this is Pogacar having his victory lap. He's won this thing by more than 6 minutes. The boy is a freak. He's amazing. His cadence is fast. He can just find an extra 5% of speed just like that. He really is super dominant. So more on that with Andrew Alderson at 5:30. So to Mount Maunganui right now, and the Maunga there, more landslides reactivated over the course of the weekend.
6: What we can see is it's very wet, it's liquefied, and obviously it's not finished. It's taken down some debris, some trees. There's some boulders up there that are in quite precarious positions.
0: Yeah, the alert level has been raised. A key road has been closed, and questions are now being asked about when, or in fact, actually if, the mount will ever fully reopen to the public. We're joined now by the Bay of Plenty MP, Tom Rutherford. Hello, Tom.
7: Good morning, Andrew.
0: Gutting for everybody. That was a shock.
7: Yeah, really, really, really sad for our local community here in Mount Maunganui and the wider Bay of Plenty. Mount Maunganui is a massive stalwart and part of our community, and seeing the reactivation of the main landslide that sadly killed six people on the 22nd of January is really gutting for us. But I'm pleased with the response the council gave over the weekend. We're going to be doing some assessments and inspections, and we're going to continue to press on to reopen the mount safely in the future.
0: This is a big slip. It wasn't wildly wet, but it was still a big slip, at least as big as the initial slip. So does this prove that the mountain will possibly never be safe to reopen?
7: Yeah, so the regression extends approximately 20 metres, and it had a run out of approximately 100 metres. It doesn't quite go as far as the original run out, but as you played in your story before, the material is mobile and fluid. There is always a risk that Mount Maunganui may not have the same stability that potentially it had previously prior to the landslides on the 22nd of January. but I trust the experts that are doing the phenomenal work on there at the moment, who've been working

0: working on the summit track and working on other parts of Mount Maunganui as well to get it safely reopened in the future.
1: Yeah, so this happened again at the holiday park. The good news, if there is any good news, is that the rest of the path that goes all the way around the mountain stayed pretty stable. Is this possible to have that open, but the holiday park possibly as a write-off?
0: Yeah, there's a number of hypotheticals at play. The council are working through those at the moment, but the track that they have managed to restore that goes to the summit and back, that wasn't impacted by these events. You're right. It is very targeted to that one slip area that was the one main landslide area that was part of the holiday campground. And so yeah, there are options for what the future may look like, and I'm sure the council will be considering those.
1: And the big impact on business, of course, is actually in the mount itself, where we've got that little entertainment and hospo area where there are so many cafes and so many businesses and so many people employed there, and they are really hurting. What's their prospects?
0: Yeah, it's been a really challenging 6 months for the local businesses at the base of Mount Maunganui and the surrounding areas. If I could send a clear message to anybody listening today, I want to tell them Mount Maunganui itself, the mountain may be closed, but the Mount Maunganui area and Main Street and shops are well and truly opened. And we would love people to come down to our community, support our local economy. These businesses are doing it really tough. Any support people can give to our local cafes, restaurants, or, you know, local businesses in the area, we really do appreciate any support for them. They're finding it really challenging. Winter is generally a quieter season for them anyway, let alone with the mountain being closed. So we are really working together as a community to try and get through this and to try and see the other side.
1: All right, Tom, thank you so much for your time. Pass on our regards to those business owners who are suffering. That is Tom Rutherford, who is the Bay of Plenty MP, and this is News Talk ZB. So oil is now at $100 a barrel, and I think it's going to stay there for a while. It all depends on the peace. How are we with the peace in the Middle East? Well, there's a little bit of a hope. The United States have paused attacks on Iran for a second day. Trump is weighing up his options. By the way, he's been told by his military chiefs that they don't have enough bombs. They have dwindling munition stockpiles, so they can't attack even if they wanted to. Tehran said on Sunday it would pause what it calls its retaliatory attacks. They only attack in retaliation. Interesting. Maybe we might have peace purely because the states ran out of bombs. By the way, Netanyahu expected to visit the White House on Tuesday. So with oil at $100 a barrel, what does that mean for business and investment? Vicky Price is next. It is 19 after 5.
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1: 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I'm here for a fortnight. Heather's on holiday. Ryan's

0: 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It is 5:26.
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0: News Talk ZB, I'm Andrew Dickens, it is 5:27. Yeah, if you think we're bad, the UK is far worse. This weekend, The Independent published a piece on UK farmers warning that food shortages are just 10 days away for the UK. And there are signs that suggest they've already arrived. It's a food crisis. Experts say that Britain's food insecurity needs to be treated as a growing national emergency. They don't have enough food. Global conflict combined with climate change are affecting their supply chains. So these days, Britain produces about 60% of its food. That's compared to 80% back in the 80s. The shortfall is met by imports, principally from the EU, but that's been affected by Brexit and the fuel crisis for everywhere else. They are particularly vulnerable when it comes to fruit and seasonal vegetables. Already there are shortages, they're getting worse, and the prices are climbing. Now, compare that with us, New Zealand. On the other hand, is considered to have one of the most secure food supplies in the world. We make more than we eat. We currently grow enough food to feed 40 million people. We have 5.5 million. So even in a major global crisis, New Zealand would remain as one of the best placed countries to feed its own population. And I think that's quite important. And while we might not export oil or mobile phones or plastic knickknacks or whatever, the one thing that every single person in the world needs is food. And in that we are resilient and food, therefore, is a good product to be making. But we're entering an election again. And once again, our food manufacturers, our farmers are going to be urged by the environmentalists. In fact, the Greens did it over the weekend. They're going to be told to cut production to meet climate change targets when, in fact, the world will be begging us to make more food. The Greenies are worried about the globe, but the thing the globe needs most of all is food and water. Yes, the climate might be a thing, but they need to eat and drink. And I think that is a very important thing to remember. And I wonder also if New Zealand First might be better advised to put $1 billion into making our farms efficient and clean rather than some sort of survey on whether we have any mythical oil or gas. 9292 is the text number. On the way, we've still got Gavin Gray out of the UK as fires burn in the Gironde around Bordeaux. Apparently the size is the size of the city of Paris. Hello. That's that fire. And can we afford pay parental leave?
2: 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It's Early Edition with Andrew Dickens and Spark for Business. 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
8: Good morning, it's 5:30. I'm Neva Reddy Manu. The government's looking to change a law to allow corrections to be able to destroy the property of the March 15 mosque terrorist when he dies. A cabinet paper notes Brenton Tarrant would be the only person this legislation applies to currently when it passes. The changes include

0: of the 89K final stage remain. Today, Pogačar is expected to secure a fifth yellow jersey. He has a 6 minute, 26 second lead. I'm Andrew Alderson, and that's Newstalk ZB News and Sport. 25 minutes to six. Andrew Dickens is next.
1: Met Service forecast for Wellington. Cloudy periods, clearing to fine this afternoon, and areas of morning frost. Southerly winds will die out this evening. A high today of 10 degrees and a low of 3. Tomorrow, a fine day, northerly winds developing for a time in the morning and afternoon, a high of 11 degrees and a low of 6. And looking ahead to Wednesday, partly cloudy, chance of a shower from the afternoon, northerly winds, high of 13, a low of 9.
2: Andrew Dickens on Early Edition with Spark for Business, technology that keeps business moving. Newstalk ZB. If I could, would I go back?
3: Into the program. I'm Andrew Dickens. I'm here for a fortnight because Heather and Barry have gone on holiday. And so Ryan's going to do the drive show. I'll do Early Edition. I fail to feel at all as though food production or farmers need to be told to cut their production. I understand it might be a little bit dirty, and I think we should help them get it as clean as possible, but don't cut the food. We need the food, we need the water. The world needs the food, and we need the water. And yet the Greens always say cut production.

0: to see this, to see less alcohol-related hospital admissions. So pretty good for a first report so far.
1: And poor old Auckland got a little bit cold yesterday and started moaning. How are they going to be today?
0: Again, another cold one. Yes, you're quite right. a high of 13. We've got fine weather, morning frosts. Frosts for Auckland, which is, as you know, unheard of.
1: I know. If you can hear that sound of groaning, that is Aucklanders who are saying the temperature right now in Auckland is 5 degrees and Aucklanders can't cope.
0: Oh, no, and especially when Claire came on and she said, what was it? -4. Yeah. I thought, yes,
1: I know.
0: Spare a thought.
1: I thank you, Neva Ritamadu. It is 17 to 6. Meanwhile, in the UK and, of course, right across France, it's really hot. There's huge fires. We're going to talk to Gavin Gray about the fire. The fire around Bordeaux is the size of the city of Paris. In fact, no, sorry, it's 4 times the size of the city of Paris in fire alone. So we'll talk to Gavin about that in a moment. But with it so hot in the Northern Hemisphere, men are putting their best legs forward and they're now wearing shorts. The trend is gaining acceptance. A survey shows that 68% of UK workers now say wearing shorts to the office is acceptable. That is double the figure from 2016. Not everyone's thrilled. In Japan, women have accused male colleagues of a thing called sunahara, that is leg hair harassment. That's their way of saying they don't want to have to look at your hairy legs all day. And the fashion experts have weighed in as well and say if you're wearing shorts to work, make sure it's a longer cut. They say Bermudas is the way to go. Gavin Gray is next. It is 16 to 6.
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1: Gavin Gray out of the UK talking about Europe. Good morning to you.
14: Hi there, Andrew. Yep, I'm afraid the wildfires in Europe are really, really spreading fast. More than a third of a million people have now been evacuated in France and Spain. Different fires, but lots of wildfires has been sprung up, and the winds are quite strong, so they are fanning the flames. And Andrew, it has now reached the outskirts of the city of Bordeaux, famous for its wine, of course. Yeah, the flames are said to be roughly 15 kilometers from the outskirts. There is talk potentially of a citywide evacuation, though at the moment the authorities are playing that down. France has lost about 98,000 hectares at this really, really hot, strong summer that we're having.

0: Oh, look, I don't think so. I mean, I would hate to think that in this day and age, people are making those sorts of decisions. The fact is, the population continues to grow and we need it to continue to grow. And so people will continue to have children. So I would hate to think that businesses make those calls.
1: Very good stuff. Leanne Watson, I thank you so much for your time. Business Canterbury CEO. It is an extra month. There is extra cover. And we don't have a lot of governmental money. And would you rather, the question I ask, would you rather have that money spent on Farm Act that saves lives or spent on paid parental leave? When people choose to be parents, but they don't choose to have diseases and conditions that can kill them. It is 7 to 6.
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1: By the way, if you've just woken up, McLaren won the Hungary Grand Prix. Verstappen grabbed second, so he's back. Liam Lawson made up for a disappointing quali. He came in eighth. He overtook his teammate twice with a better strategy as well, so he'll be happy. So will his team. He's now the best of the rest, the highest placed driver outside the top four teams. Mike Hosking joins us this morning.
12: Very good morning. I'm glad you made that point because that's the story. What I worry about, though, is he, in coming eighth, and for all I know, it's applicable to seventh and sixth as well, he was over a lap down.
1: Yes, he was.
12: So
1: yes, he was. Everybody from nine down was a lap down.
12: It's like, that's not right.
1: No.
12: Is it? And by
1: no.
12: the time you get back to Aston and Cadillac, the gap in the field
1: Cadillac,
12: is amazing.
1: Cadillac must be looking at this. I mean, Bottas didn't even finish.
12: Yeah.
1: He must be looking at this saying, we spent an awful lot of money to be like 10 laps down.
12: It'd be different if you were moving. You know, if you could go, like each race, you're a little bit better than you were, but it doesn't appear to be the case. And the other one is Williams, of course, who Carlos over the weekend, so he's going to take the summer or the break they're about to go into, work out who he's going to be driving for next year, and he's got a contract for next year with Williams, so he's clearly not happy. Anyway, Prime Minister this morning, Nicola Willis this morning.
1: Are you surprised by the paid parental leave coming out of nowhere? So convenient after Katie from
12: I mean, I guess it strikes me as one of those things that it doesn't cost that much.
1: 119.
12: It's not that big a policy. It doesn't affect that many people. It's one of those things, if you really wanted to do it, you would have done.
1: That's exactly right.
12: You know what I mean?
1: That's what everyone's saying. They could have done this three years ago.
12: Yeah, I mean, so it goes. But anyway,
1: it's going to be good.
12: We'll have a chat.
1: Lovely. I'm Andrew Dickens. In for Brian for the next fortnight. Have a great day.

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7: Good morning at 6 o'clock, 3 degrees in Wellington. I'm Max Toll. The government is seeking a law change that would allow corrections to be able to destroy the property of the March 15 mosque terrorist when he dies. A cabinet paper notes that when it passes, Brenton Tarrant would be the only person this legislation applies to currently. The change is included in broader legislative updates addressing high-risk prisoner conditions and has now had its first reading, as Emily Ansell reports.
8: Corrections Minister Mark Mitchell's referred to his first reading speech, stating it's possible property of a prisoner designated as a terrorist entity could cause harm if released into the community. Corrections would still need to apply to the High Court to have property destroyed.
7: Police have now done nearly 7,000 roadside drug tests since rolling them out nationwide in December. Officers checking for cannabis, meth, MDMA and cocaine have returned 229 positive results from the first saliva testing of drivers. That's a positivity rate of about 3%. Infringements incur a $400 fine, 75 demerit points, and a 12-hour driving ban. About 200 have been issued. Police say they're now aiming to do 50,000 tests over the next 11 months. The tests were initially trialled across the Wellington region. A principal with 40 years in education says schools are seeing more serious behaviour incidents than ever before, despite the number of overall discipline cases falling. New data shows disciplinary action for assaults between students hit a record high last year with more than 11,000. Stand-downs for assaults on staff have also reached their highest level on record. Queen Elizabeth College principal Chris Moller says increasingly complex mental health issues are a major factor.
9: And it's a response from them that we are not really used to seeing. It's acts of violence where they might put their hands on a teacher.
7: A plea to get your flu jab now if you haven't already. Medical professionals say the rates of flu have been surging in the past 2 weeks, a little later than predicted. Immunisation Advisory Centre spokesperson Nikki Turner says people should not delay.
10: We're in the middle of winter. The weather's getting cold. We really need to think now about how to reduce the spread of respiratory illness.

0: Tough decisions for councils about the future of funding cemeteries. The Cemeteries and Crematoria Collective wants the Work and Income Funeral Grant reviewed to better match the current cost of burials. Chair Daniel Crisp says burying a loved one can cost about $4,000, too much for many. And he warns it could keep rising as councils face financial pressure.
1: Councils are having to have this tough conversation where maybe in the past they might have been 50% subsidised by ratepayers. They may need to start moving that to, say, 20 or 30%.
0: And the suspect in the attack on a Berlin Pride event has now been shot and killed by police. A van was driven into a crowd yesterday and several people were stabbed. One woman is dead. At least 29 are injured. German Chancellor Friedrich Merz is grateful to the first responders, as translated by the BBC.
2: I'd like to say thank you to the first responders for their exemplary quick response. They prevented things from getting worse.
0: I'm Max Toll. That's Newstalk ZB News with Spark for Business.
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4: To Newstalk ZB Sport, defending champion Hamish Kerr has withdrawn from the Glasgow Commonwealth Games high jump.
5: I'm really happy with the progress I'm making, but unfortunately, I will not be competing tomorrow. I've just decided that with the help of the team, I'm just not quite ready and not in a position that I want to be to go out there and do the singlet and the New Zealand team justice.
4: Kerr says he might be ready to return in the coming weeks. Meantime, five more New Zealanders hit the pool at the Games this morning. Zoe Peterson will compete in the semi-finals of the 100-metre freestyle at 6:47. Fresh from her bronze in the 50-metre butterfly, Hazel Auerhand has made the semi-finals of the 100 butterfly. They're set to go at 7:34. Erica Fairweather, Caitlin Deans and Eve Thomas are in the final of the women's 1500-metre freestyle from just after 8 o'clock. To Formula One action on the outskirts of Budapest.
6: Lando Norris wins the Hungarian Grand Prix for his first Grand Prix victory of the season.
4: Yeah, the victory marks McLaren's first win of the season. Red Bull's Max Verstappen second. Mercedes' Kimi Antonelli third. Antonelli extends his overall championship lead to 50 points. Liam Lawson has finished eighth to earn 4 points and move to ninth on the overall driver standings. Motorsport with CRC's Evapo Rust now on a new dip basket canister. And at the finish of the Tour de France on Sky Sport.
6: Mathieu van der Poel giving it full throttle. Pedersen and Philipsen in through the middle. Jasper Philipsen or Mathieu van der Poel, a photograph.
4: Yeah, van der Poel eventually got the nod after the riders had circled Paris across 89 kilometres to complete the race on the Champs-Élysées. Tadej Pogacar has secured a fifth yellow jersey as the overall champion. And Gold Coast have kept their NRL League Finals hopes alive with a 38-18 victory at St George Illawarra. The Titans sit 13th on 18 points, 8 outside the top 8 with 6 rounds to play. The Dragons remain last on 10 after coach Dean Young signed permanently midweek. I'm Jason Pine, that's Newstalk ZB Sport with Generate, celebrating great performances in sport and KiwiSaver accounts.
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7: Fuel up with chicken on rice from St. Pierre's Sushi. Good morning. Not a bad start to the morning. Looking at the urban motorway, it is flowing well. No delays yet on State Highway 1 or State Highway 2. Now, just a reminder, we do have roadworks, State Highway 58 by Flighties Road and Murphy's Road. Teriyaki chicken, crispy katsu chicken or the double decker, all on rice from St. Pierre's.
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0: Well, a very cool start to the week in the capital. Cold, frosty, you may need to de-ice your car as I did this morning. Today should otherwise be cloudy periods, clearing to fine by this afternoon. Cooler southerlies, a high of about 10 in the city. Tuesday should be mainly fine, northerlies developing, and a high of 11. Currently, minus 2 in Kapiti and Porirua. Upper Hutt, 0. Lower Hutt, 1. Wainuiomata, minus 1. About 3 degrees in Lyle Bay and 3 degrees in Wellington City.
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0: Morning and welcome today. The maternity leave one, the extension and two, the scrap. Business sales seem to be booming, which is good. Some insight into how much of that Reserve Bank call actually gets passed on to you and me from our commercial banks. The lads in the commentary box, the PM on the campaign trail, Richard and Steve are highly likely to be awesome as well.
3: Hosking.
0: 7 past 6, brand new week. Welcome to it. I was a bit deflated, I got to tell you, a couple of Fridays ago when the news of the passing of Bill Birch came through. His life contribution and story barely got a mention, but I felt better this past Friday when at least his funeral was decently covered. I haven't really been able to work out whether today's treatment of the passing of some of our more influential figures has changed because of a lack of resource in the media, or because those left in the media lack an institutional knowledge and therefore most people didn't have a clue who Bill Birch was. That last bit is a particularly weak aspect of modern journalism, as the "I wasn't born when that happened" excuse has become some sort of acceptable reason for knowing nothing that didn't pop up in your Facebook feed. It remains as important as ever it has been to recognise contribution. Sam Neill got his fair share the other day, but Bill Birch left this country with a real legacy, the largest bit of which is the Clyde Dam. The Clyde Dam was part of Think Big, which ultimately was a futile exercise, given we couldn't think big, that was, not properly. But the irony was not lost on me that in the days of saving Golden Bay cement and using bits of Marsden Point, we seem to have arrived at a new view on self-reliance, which was what Think Big was all about. Birch might have been, if not the most impactful MP never to be in the top job, certainly in the top handful. Decades in Parliament, at the very senior level, making decisions that can still be seen and felt to this day. There is value in understanding how this country was run and who ran it. Just because you weren't around doesn't make it less so. In fact, Birch came to Parliament when I was about 6 or 7 years old, but given his length of tenure, I ended up dealing with him on a regular basis over the years. Not being unkind, he wasn't what you would call a hot talent on air, but the influence and string pulling behind the scenes meant he needed to be talked to regularly. He perhaps also represented an increasingly rare breed, the workaholic. Forget the politics of it, you could never fault his dedication to the task. He was exactly the sort of person you wanted in the nation's parliament, there for the right reasons and determined not to die wondering. Thankfully, he got at least some way towards what he deserved by way of our respect on Friday.
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0: Germany, dealing with the aftermath of the Christopher Street Day massacre. Here's the mayor.
8: Berlin was showing its most beautiful and diverse face up until 24 hours ago.
9: Dunkelheit.
8: Then our colourful face turned to darkness.
0: The Chancellor.
10: Just behind me here on the left, more fire.
0: One of those who was there.
11: We saw a big crowd of people come towards us, and at first we didn't know what they happened. Then we saw many faces, sad faces, crying faces.
0: And reports in the last 20 minutes or so that the police have got to him and shot him dead. Then the wildfires of Europe in the summer of 26 in Bordeaux.
10: Just behind me here on the left, more fire right next to a pylon, also there in the bushes. It is also here. On our left, more fire spreading very quickly. Clearly it is jumping.
0: And in Madrid.
12: You can see the smoke, the smouldering into the sky. The smell in the air as well is extremely thick. Now, where we are at the moment, the road in that direction appears to be closed. The road in that direction appears to be closed.
0: Not as hot in Britain. But that still hasn't stopped the water not working at Gatwick.
13: I've spotted like massive queues at the toilet, like backlog of queues. I think people must have been waiting about half an hour just to go to the toilet. But it is starting to smell quite a bit of like sewage. It doesn't smell very, very great. I don't actually know how long the airport's going to remain open.
0: All right. Finally, from the old health file and new news on these eating windows. Now, this one, Rutgers in New Jersey, they found improvement in mental skills for those who did their eating in these 8 to 9 hour windows. And you've got to stop eating 4 hours before you go to bed. They're now going to look at whether the benefits are driven by the circadian rhythms or the metabolism or the inflammation or indeed all of the aforementioned. Anyway, that's news of the world in 90. Not only is it starting to smell a little bit at Gatwick, mortgage rates are up again. 5 years in Britain now, we're about 5.9, so they're not overly happy on that, and they broke another record. Something Burnham's going to have to deal with. He hasn't talked about it extensively, but a mega dinghy
14: arrived over the weekend with 165 illegal immigrants, biggest number ever in a single boat. 12 past six.
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3: 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I really can't afford to miss a word. 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
9: Japan, what have we got inflation-wise? 1.6 in line, headline 1.7 from 1.5, so up a bit. Core cores down a bit, if that's of interest to you. Paramount, that's been delayed. I don't know whether this is ever going to go ahead, because one court, the US, is blocking it at the moment. The Europeans gave it the tick, but Paramount over the weekend said they're happy to delay until June of next year. They were looking to wrap it up by September of this year. 15 past. Greg, how are you?
10: Morning, Mike.
9: So 12 and a half straight to court, I would imagine, aren't we?
10: Yeah, absolutely. I think you're spot on there. Yeah, so another, if the war in Iran wasn't enough, we've got a tariff grenade being flown back into global markets. So, yeah, we're directly in the fire line. So, yeah, of course, the 10% global tariffs expired on Friday. We go from 10% to 12.5%. I suppose the mildly positive news is that around about a third of our export categories look like they're still exempt, so beef and reportedly kiwi fruit. But, yeah, pretty crazy. I guess Trump's just looking for ways to sort of keep these tariffs in. He says it's about preventing imports using forced labour. So that's coercing people into doing work against their will. Just seems pretty flaky. So you'll have to see where it all goes, but they've signalled further potential trade action against other major trading partners, including Europe. Yeah, the legal fight's probably only going to heat up, isn't it? So fresh legal challenges have already been filed against these latest measures. I think the key thing, Mike, is that they just don't like the uncertainty in terms of markets around what this is going to mean for prices, what this is going to mean for global growth. Obviously, we've got the conflict going on as well. Now we've got also concern around massive AI-related spending. So businesses, they also want to be able to know what they're facing as well. So constantly changing rules, new investigations, threat of further retaliation. So, yeah, we're probably a little bit insulated in a way, but, yeah, the bigger impact could be there on global growth, business confidence, and for investors. Just a reminder, this trade risk isn't going away.
9: No, indeed not. Speaking of AI spending, Intel came to the party big time.
10: Yeah, that's right. We've got another tech giant delivered excellent results, but the market looks straight past them and focused on the cost of AI growth. So numbers are impressive. Revenue up 25% to $16.1 billion. That's the fastest quarterly growth since 2011 for Intel. So revenue and profit ahead of expectations. Biggest driver, this is a familiar theme, Mike. It was data centers. Revenue there up 59%. So companies still spending pretty heavily there. Intel, they issued stronger than expected guidance. They've got some long-term supply agreements with some customers.

0: It's invisibility over future revenue and confidence to invest. But yeah, we talked about Google and Tesla on Friday. And just like them, Intel is ramping up spending. They expect to spend $20 billion in 2026 and more next year as they ramp manufacturing capacity. And the big question also is about their foundry business, Mike. So Intel, they want to manufacture chips for other companies, but they've yet to land a major contract, and that's what investors are waiting for. And that's probably why the shares fell almost 8% after the results. Even so, stock is still up around about 150% this year and is more than quadrupled over the past 12 months, and that's helped by optimism around AI demand and also a certain US president pushing to rebuild domestic semiconductor manufacturing.
1: And what about Amex?
0: Amex, sort of similar story. There was a focus on costs, really, so the shares were down around about 4%. Being obviously a major credit card company, there was a lot of focus, of course, on what it means to the US consumer, and the message is that wealthy cardholders, they are still spending, but that growth is coming at a cost, and that was what the market focused on. But again, looked at the top line, pretty solid. Revenue up 10%, $19.6 billion. Spending on Amex cards, that climbed 9%. That's the fastest pace in 3 years. And what drove it? Core customers, affluent ones, Mike, they're still swiping for travel, dining, entertainment. So it tells you discretionary spending is still resilient, particularly at the top end. So profit was ahead of expectations. They had net income of $3.1 billion. So it was up 8%. They kept profit guidance the full year unchanged. That was all pretty good, but shares fell because that extra revenue is being reinvested rather than dropping through to straight through the bottom line. So expenses up 12%, $14.5 billion. So Amex is spending more on marketing, rewards, upgrading cards, and basically trying to protect their premium customer base. So the battle for those consumers, Mike, is intensifying. Obviously Amex has got a great franchise, but still having to spend to keep those high value customers engaged. So spending there, customers are there, but the competition for them is getting tougher.
1: Numbers, please.
0: So the Dow was up on Friday, up 0.5%, 51,947. S&P 500 was up 0.05%, 7,411. NASDAQ down 0.6%, 25,975. FTSE up 0.9%, 10,736. The ECB, they kept rates on hold. The stocks 50 like that. That was up 1.1% in Europe. Nikko down 2.7%, 64,611. ASX 200 down 0.75%, 8,772. We were slightly lower. NZX 50 down 0.2%, 13,772. And the currencies, the Kiwi mostly higher actually against the US dollar, 57.9 up 0.4%. British pound up 0.3%, 43.5. Japanese yen 94.8, 0.2%, but we're flat against the Australian dollar, 82.9. Gold, 4,052 an ounce, up $3. Oil, everyone wants to know about that. Well, we're back under 100 for Brent oil, so that's some positive news. Down $4.96, spot 78. And this week, Mike, plenty going on locally. We've got some AGMs, Ryman and Main Freight. We've got business and consumer confidence. Offshore, we've got US and European inflation, of course. We've got the Fed, Bank of England, and Bank of Japan meetings, and a big week for results in the so-called hyperscalers. So will it be all about the cost results from Microsoft, Meta, Apple, Amazon? And just for good measure, we've got Visa, MasterCard, Coca-Cola, and ExxonMobil.
1: Good stuff, mate. Catch up soon. Appreciate it. Greg Smith out of Generate Wealth and Finance Specialists. Skyline, I'm reading this morning, as in the illusion, all that sort of stuff. Revenue's up 15%. International operations up 19%. Profit before tax is up 53%. Now, I don't know whether that's necessarily Queenstown or just tourism generally or them specifically, but either way, them's is good numbers and we will take them. 6:21 here at News Talk ZB.
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1: Yeah, I was wondering how long it would take, but Moody's over the weekend, as in the ratings agencies, they're starting to call these companies out over AI now, Amazon, Meta, Alphabet, all those, and they're going, look, this is unprecedented, the money you're spending, some of you are borrowing, it's credit ratings are on the line, is what they're saying. And Section 301, Trump had a bad weekend. If you didn't see his correspondence dinner thing, I was going to say it's almost worth looking up, it's so bad, but I happened to watch the whole thing, but I'll come back to that. Anyway, Section 301, it's BS, it's made up, it's going nowhere. Already there's a couple of people lining up, it'll go to court and fall, I'm suspecting, at the next hurdle. 625.
2: Trending now with Chemist Warehouse, keeping Kiwis healthy all year round.
1: Comic-Con was held over the weekend in San Diego. They had a big 16-person panel for the new Avengers. Ryan Gosling, he's joining the Marvel world. He's going to become the Ghost Rider. There was the announcement of a third Black Panther film. There's a whole new Black Panther, a guy called David Johnson. There's a fourth Deadpool movie. Johnny Depp popped up, nothing to do with Comic-Con, but a trailer for his new movie, Ebenezer Scrooge, got released. That came out of nowhere, apparently. Anyway, the big one in terms of viewers so far, the one you're loving, is the new season of Reacher.
14: Where is the drive that Anna Merrick gave to you?
15: I have no idea what you're talking about.
14: Do you think we're stupid?
15: Yes. Told you.
14: Why do you care?
15: I'm good at not letting people get away with things.
14: You were in the wrong place at the wrong time, and you saw the wrong thing. Walk away.
15: No.
16: They weren't the only ones who wanted it.
15: Two people tried to kill me over it.
17: What happened to those people?
15: They got away.
17: Look at you. You think a hat's gonna make you blend in?
15: Still alive? Good.
1: Alan Rickman's back. They're adapting the 13th book called Gone Tomorrow. It's out on Prime 12th of August, which is this Wednesday fortnight. That's some money news this morning. If you're thinking about your income in Auckland, has it gone up in the last year? On average, yes, 2.1% you've earned last year, over the last year. Bay of Plenty is up 4%. See, there is growth. Manawatu Whanganui's gone backwards. Nelson Tasman's up. Northland's up considerably, 2.5%. Otago's up 3.2%. Everyone earns in this country about $70-something. 73 in Canterbury, 77 in Auckland. But 70-something seems to be the average in this country, which, once again, I go back. West Coast is up 5.3%. That'll be the mining, of course, and in Taranaki up 7.4%. That would have been the oil and gas, except for the fact there is no oil and gas, but that's another story. News for you in a couple of moments this Monday morning. You're on the Mike Hoskins Breakfast.
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3: The only show to ask the tough questions. 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
4: Good morning, it's 6:30. 3 degrees in Wellington, I'm Max Toll. New data shows banks have moved quickly to lift mortgage rates, but are slow to do the same for savings rates after the recent official cash rate rise. The Financial Markets Authority is tracking how 8 of the country's largest banks are responding to OCR changes, as Emily Ansell reports.
5: The FMA's found all but one lifted floating mortgage rates 25 basis points after the OCR rose by the same amount this month. Meanwhile, the average bank lifted its savings rate by only 17 basis points. Banks responded differently to late 2025 OCR cuts, only passing on up to three quarters when it came to borrowers on floating mortgage rates.
4: The Green Party says National's attempts to win votes via new parental leave policy is too little, too late. National is promising to gradually extend paid parental leave from the current 26 weeks to 30 weeks by 2029 and eventually 40 weeks down the track. Parents would also have more flexibility to share leave or take it at the same time. But Green Party co-leader Marama Davidson is not buying it.
6: The only time that government cares about women is when it is polling low. We have seen them cancelling pay equity claims, keeping wage growth low.
4: The number of school discipline cases is falling, but violence between students has hit a record high. Cases involving physical assaults reached 11,000 last year, the highest since records began in 2000. The Bay of Plenty MP says efforts are still pressing on to safely reopen Mount Maunganui after fresh new slips. Rain and possibly the Taumarunui earthquake have caused another 8,000 cubic metres of debris to come down over the weekend. The three slips are near the original landslide that claimed six lives in January. Tom Rutherford told Andrew Dickens there is a risk the mountain does not have the same stability as it did in January.
7: I trust the experts that are doing the phenomenal work on there at the moment, who've been working on the summit track and working on other parts of Mount Maunganui as well to get it safely reopened in the future.
4: History for a New Zealand-owned cargo airline, becoming the first international operator to fly into the new Western Sydney International Airport. Two Texel Air flights, one from Brisbane and

0: another from Adelaide, are due into the airport's new 24-hour cargo hub today. Today marks the start of cargo services for the airport, with passenger services beginning October 25. Texel Air founder John Chisholm says it's only up from here.
1: We've got maybe another 2 aircraft coming soon, and we're very keen to develop trade between New Zealand and Australia and vice versa.
0: And a new report suggests Auckland's tough liquor laws are helping reduce alcohol-related harm. The council's policy came into force in 2024, introducing tougher licensing rules and shorter trading hours for businesses selling alcohol. Its first report on the changes shows police and health data show 7% fewer reported alcohol harm-related incidents last year. Council senior policy manager Ben Brooks says it's especially encouraging to see fewer alcohol-related hospital admissions.
2: When someone's admitted to hospital and the cause is alcohol-related, oftentimes that can be quite damaging. There's oftentimes stories around them and their families.
0: That's Newstalk ZB News with Spark for Business, building growth through tech innovation.
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4: Newstalk ZB Sport, a setback for the New Zealand team at the Glasgow Commonwealth Games. Defending champion Hamish Kerr has withdrawn from the men's high jump, citing compounding circumstances earlier in the season.
5: We realised pretty quickly I was pretty burnt out, so took a bit of a step back and had a nice physical mental reset just over the last sort of couple of months.
4: Wrapping Kiwis in action at the Games overnight, boxer Greer Hall has won her round of 16 bout in the 54-kilogram division, but Connor Campbell has been beaten in the men's 65-kilogram division. Alex Nukuka is in the ring shortly in the men's 55kg. Gymnast Daniel Stoddart has finished 12th in the men's individual all-around competition. Courtney McGregor is currently competing in the women's equivalent. On the bowling greens, Caitlin Inch and Selena Goddard have had a 2-0 win over Fiji in the women's pair, and the men's 3x3 basketballers have had 2 wins, beating the Cayman Islands 21-9 and Scotland 21-13. McLaren's Lando Norris has won the Hungarian Formula One Grand Prix on the outskirts of Budapest. The result marks his first win as defending world champion.
6: Beautiful. Car was unbelievable today. Well done, guys. Feels like it's been a while, so congrats, very well deserved. Hard work pays off. Just keep it going. Thank you very much. I love you all.
4: Red Bull's Max Verstappen second, Mercedes Kimi Antonelli third. Liam Lawson has finished eighth to earn 4 points and moved to ninth on the overall driver standings. Motorsport with CRC's Evapo Rust, now in a new dip basket canister. The 3,333-kilometre Tour de France is over. Tadej Pogacar winning by 6 minutes and 26 seconds.
7: Incredible day, incredible atmosphere. Happy that it's over and that we won for the 5th time.
4: Mathieu van der Poel won the final stage down the Champs-Élysées in a sprint finish. The Warriors women have claimed a 14-12 win over Parramatta to sit third on the NRLW ladder. The Hills thought they'd claimed their first win of the year over a 12-woman Warriors in the last play, but for a forward pass. I'm Jason Pine. That's Newstalk ZB Sport with Generate.
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1: News Talk ZB Wellington, time saver traffic.
2: 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Good morning. The Uber motorway is flowing well. No delays yet on State Highway 102. Transmission Gully is all nice and clear. Little bit of traffic, State Highway 58 approaching the roundabout with Flighties and Murphy's Road, all due to roadworks. 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
3: A very cool start to the morning in Wellington. Frosty, but once it warms up. Cloudy periods this morning, clearing to fine this afternoon. Southerlies, a high of only about 10 degrees in the city. 11 tomorrow, but tomorrow should be mainly fine, with northerlies developing. And then Wednesday mainly fine as well, with more northerlies. Only minus 2 degrees currently in Kapiti and Porirua. 0 in Upper Hutt. 1 in Lower Hutt, minus 1 in Wainuiomata, 3 degrees in Lyle Bay, and 3 as well in the CBD.
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4: I don't know if you noticed overnight, but the Americans have paused bombing Iran. There is some sort of, I don't know, frisson, some hope that they might sit down and talk to each other. Anyway, oil's back down a little bit, but we'll update you with Rich Donald shortly. 23 to 7, the New Zealand dream of owning our own business. Very much alive. As we learned, 503 businesses were sold in the past year to June, which is up 19%.

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7: Hosking.
6: Question of the weekend came from David Seymour. Why burn energy attacking partners for no reasons? Very good question. So the announcement from National yesterday was an announcement that then became a scrap, and the scrap was started by Nicola Willis, who's with us shortly, 14-2.
7: International correspondence with NZI Insurance. Peace of mind for New Zealand business.
6: Richard Arnold, how are you?
8: I'm well, good morning.
6: Is this pause going anywhere?
8: Oh, I don't know, but it is a break. Is it a breakthrough? Yet to be seen. An oil tanker also just hit a naval mine in Hormuz, so there is that. As the US has been boxed in by the shutdown of the oil straits, as we've seen, by these surging oil prices as well, Trump has been struggling to find a way out. Would that involve more extensive military action? That's the debate behind the scenes at the White House, where J.D. Vance and the head of the Joint Chiefs, General Kane, are raising concerns about widening the war. Kane specifically pointing to the draining of American munitions, especially the Patriot anti-missile interceptors and other air defenses. They're also advising Trump about the possibility of huge civilian casualties inside Iran if they escalate this war. Speaking a short time ago, America's UN rep Mike Waltz has said,
9: "We have everything we need to conduct this campaign, and this is because of the investments President Trump made right out the gate in our military. We inherited a difficult situation with many of our munitions having been given over in Ukraine."
8: Yeah, this war already is costing the U.S. around $2 billion per day. There is angst about the growing energy and economic crisis and about the alienation of Gulf allies. Oman now trying to sort out some sort of consortium to operate things in Hormuz. Maybe that's an opening. We'll see. Meantime, latest opinion polls here show 29%, only 29% of folks support this war and the way it's being handled. We hear reports that Trump is more than frustrated.

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2: It's 3 degrees in Wellington. Surprise, surprise, banks have moved quickly to lift mortgage rates, slow for savings rates. More on National wanting to gradually extend paid parental leave. And flu season may be hitting a little later than usual. In sport, defending champion Hamish Kerr unfortunately withdraws from the Commonwealth Games high jump event. And a fresh warning from doctors about black market peptides. You can read that story at nzherald.co.nz.
1: News Talk ZB Wellington, time saver traffic.
3: The burgers are better at BK. Good morning. The urban motorway is heavy from Bowen Street. State Highway 1 is flowing well. State Highway 2 moderate through Silverstream. It is starting to build at Melling Link, flowing well from Pitsoni. And we do have roadworks State Highway 58 by Flighties and Murphy's Road. From flame grilled whoppers to crispy chicken, the burgers are better at Burger King.
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0: A couple of other things from the States. They've admitted, the Trump administration in federal court, that they recommended terminating several $1 billion in grants for clean energy projects based solely on states' political identity. In other words, if you were, Democrat, didn't get money anymore. They've withdrawn also subpoenas. Remember the other day on that Air Force One thing where Trump explained that he was swapping planes so that the military in Britain could have a look at his new plane? That, of course, was all BS. They were under threat from the Iranians, and so they wanted to know who the leak was, so they went and threw a whole lot of subpoenas at the New York Times. They've withdrawn all of those. This presidency is literally imploding in front of your eyes, and that's before I get to the correspondence dinner. The correspondence dinner, which lasted in excess of an hour, I don't know how I got sucked into it. It was the classic car crash, and it actually started out not badly. And then it just went downhill, and it kept on going downhill. And you thought, well, this is only going to be 15, 20 minutes because he clearly hates being here, and it's clearly not funny, and it's clearly not entertaining, and he's clearly mean-spirited, and he's a nasty, horrible little man. And I thought, how much longer can this go on for? It went on for over an hour. It was just unbelievable. You've literally, and I mean literally, never seen anything as bad as that speech. And I felt really sorry for Carolyn Leavitt, who was forced to be there because Melania wasn't. In fact, no one was there. It was a crowd of about 12 people because it would sort of cut back from the original because of the circumstances that led to the rescheduling of it. Anyway, I felt sorry for her because she had claimed earlier in the day he was going to be devastatingly funny, and he was no such thing. He wasn't
9: just devastating.
0: It was just devastating. It was shocking in how bad it was. 5 away from 7.
1: All the ins and the outs. It's The Biz with Business Fibre. Take your business productivity to the

0: next level.
1: Hey, there's the other thing. FDA was in front of a panel the other day wanting to loosen up the use of peptides. So if you're not exploding in the toilet 20 times a day or getting measles, jab yourself a few times with some peptides. That should work for you. Bloody hell, you can't make this stuff up. Auction house news, Sotheby's, Christie's, all of them, major auction houses, $17 billion in sales for the first half of this year, one of the strongest starts to any year ever. How? Stock market. Sotheby's alone, $7.6 billion in sales, best first half of the year ever, and they've been around for 282 years. It's up 58% last year. Christie's, best first half since 2021, $7.8 billion worth of sales. 30% of buyers for Christie's, new clients. 47% of bids placed by millennials or younger. It's everything. Fine art, classic cars, watches, handbags, diamonds, whiskey, dinosaur bones. If you put it up for auction, it's going to break a record. Most expensive thing sold so far for the first half of the year was the 48 Jackson Pollock. We told you about it at the time. Number 7A went under the hammer for $314 million. Second biggest was a Brancusi. It's a sculpture. That was $186. Cars, anything of the 50s and 60s. Lately, the supercars of the 90s and 2000s. No real action on the EV market. Anyway, there are plenty of people with plenty of money, and if you've got something to sell, they're into it like a robber's dog. Nicola Willis, the finance minister or the finance spokesperson for the National Party. Got to be careful. That's the other complicating factor of the campaign. You've got to work out who's who and what job they're doing at what time. Anyway, she, I think, to a degree, blew it. She announced the policy, or Luxon announced the policy, but then she had a crack at ACT, and ACT came back, and then the Greens got involved, and it's just, oh, God, here we go. Nicola Willis is with us after the news, which is next.
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0: 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The Mike Hosking Breakfast with Bailey's Real Estate. 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
1: Good morning, it's 7 o'clock, 3 degrees in Wellington. I'm Max Toll. Police have now done nearly 7,000 roadside drug tests since rolling them out nationwide in December. Officers checking for cannabis, meth, MDMA and cocaine have returned 229 positive results, a rate of about 3%. As Lachlan Rennie reports.
2: Infringements incur a $400 fine, 75 demerit points and a 12-hour driving ban with 199 issued. Police say they've finished the national rollout of the test at the beginning of the month and they are now aiming to do 50,000 tests over the next 11 months.
1: The total number of school discipline cases is falling, but violence between students is hitting a record high. Cases involving physical assaults reached 11,000 last year, the highest since records began in 2000. Here's education reporter Jamie Cunningham.
3: There were 29,000 stand-downs in 2025, down from a record high 2 years earlier. However, the type of behaviour schools are dealing with is changing. Cases involving physical assaults on other students reached 11,000 last year, the highest since records began in 2000. They made up a third of all cases and almost half of expulsions.
1: German police have swarmed a garden in the west of Berlin and killed the suspect of an attack on a Berlin Pride event and killed him. A manhunt was launched after a van was driven into a crowd yesterday, killing one woman and injuring at least 29 people. The 21-year-old accused was killed by officers after rushing towards emergency services with a knife. As translated by the BBC, this Berlin police officer says they managed to track the man down.
4: We had to stop him. We did that with gunfire and he died as a result. We are not currently looking for others.
1: A patient advocate says ACT's medicine funding pledge lays down a challenge for other political parties. ACT wants budget spending to increase 1% a year until 2033, eventually matching Australia's 12% share. Patient voice Aotearoa's Malcolm Mulholland says if it doesn't give us equal access to medicines available in Australia, it would come very close.
5: There are some 600,000 New Zealanders missing out on medicines. That's a big voting block. And most people would rather see medicines being prioritised over other government expenditure.
1: An artificial intelligence expert says we have to be cautious about the energy demands that come from AI data centres. The Green Party wants a one-year pause on new centres while rules for the industry are developed. It says the already consented facility in Southland is expected to use about 6% of the country's total electricity supply. AI lecturer Kerry McEnany says the government has not made it compulsory for data centres to be energy efficient.
6: Data centres don't necessarily do this and there aren't any regulations in New Zealand that would require data centres to be built in this way.
1: And medical professionals are warning there's no time to waste in getting the flu jab. Doctors are noticing the rates of flu surging in the past 2 weeks, a little later than predicted. The Immunisation Advisory Centre's Nikki Turner says people must be vaccinated.
7: We have got the winter flu with us right now. If you get a flu vaccine today, it would take 1 to 2 weeks to get decent immunity from that.
1: That's Newstalk ZB News with Spark for Business.
8: Coming shortly, Nicola Willis on yesterday's paid parental announcement. The announcement and ensuing scrap, I suppose we can look at, can't we? Prime Minister Christopher Luxon's in, of course, and being a Monday, Jason Pine, Andrew Saville, in the commentary box.
0: Sport with Blacklist Smith & Co. Chartered Accountants. 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
9: The Newstalk ZB Sport defending champion Hamish Kerr has withdrawn from the Glasgow Commonwealth Games high jump.
10: I'm really happy with the progress I'm making, but unfortunately I will not be competing tomorrow. I've just decided that with the help of the team, I'm just not quite ready and not in a position that I want to be to go out there and you know, do the singlet and the New Zealand team justice.
9: Meantime, in the pool this morning, Kiwi swimmer Zoe Peterson has just finished seventh in her semi-final of the 100 freestyle to miss the final. Fresh from her bronze in the 50-metre butterfly yesterday, Hazel Ourhan will compete in the semis of the 100 butterfly. They're set to go just after 7.30. Erica Fairweather, Caitlin Deans and Eve Thomas swim in the final of the women's 1500-metre freestyle from 8.04 this morning. Tadej Pogačar's won by 6 minutes and 26 seconds to secure a fifth yellow jersey in cycling's Tour de France.
11: 5 wins, it's something that you wouldn't even maybe write in a storybook.
9: Mathieu van der Poel won the final stage down the Champs-Élysées in a sprint finish. In

0: News for local riders, 2026 marked only the third edition in 113 that no Frenchman won a stage. A fifth different winner in the Formula One season, defending champion Lando Norris has won the Hungarian Grand Prix. He's thrilled after his McLaren underwent an upgrade.
1: Probably some of the best pace I've ever had. The car was beautiful to drive and I felt very confident.
0: Teammate Oscar Piastri retired with a mechanical failure while in second place with 14 laps to go. Red Bull's Max Verstappen was second. Mercedes' Kimi Antonelli came home third. Liam Lawson was back in the points. He finished eighth and is now ninth overall in the driver's standings. Motorsport with CRC's Evapo Rust now in a new dip basket canister. And manager Roberto De Zerbi believes his Tottenham side delivered memories for the New Zealand fans during their 2-0 victory over Auckland FC yesterday. I'm Jason Pine, that's News Talk ZB Sport with Generate.
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3: 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State Highway 1 moderate, Granada North through to Johnsonville. State Highway 2 moderate to heavy, Upper Hutt through to Silverstream again from Kennedy Good through to Melling Link. Building at the interchange, the Urban Motorway is slow from Hill Street. 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Time saver traffic and travel.
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4: A very cool, frosty start to the week in the capital. Frost around. You may need to de-ice the car this morning. Today, otherwise, a little cloudy this morning, but clearing to fine by this afternoon. Those cool southerlies to continue, a high of just 10 in the city. Tomorrow, fine. Northerlies developing, 11. Wednesday, fine as well. Currently, minus 3 in Kapiti, minus 2 in Porirua, minus 1 in Upper Hutt, 1 in Lower Hutt, minus 2 in Wainui, 3 in Lyle Bay, 3 in Wellington City.
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5: Morning, 7 past 7. So maternity leave got its day in the sun. Part policy, part political scrap. As it turned out, paid parental leave under the Nats will theoretically go from 26 to 30 weeks. You'll also get to split the leave. The bill's $119 million once fully implemented. Nicola Willis is the National Party finance spokesperson and is with us. Good morning.
6: Good morning, Mike.
5: Any regrets going after Brooke and turning it into what it became?
6: I absolutely didn't do that. I was asked why National hadn't done it in our first term, which is a fair question. I gave an honest answer, which was that it wasn't prioritised in our coalition agreement and that Brooke has had a very busy work programme. She's achieved a lot in her role, whether it's repealing fair pay agreements, health and safety reform, expanding 90-day trials, changing personal grievances, the Holidays Act, contractors. She's had a lot to do. And so what we need to do is prioritise this commitment in our next coalition agreement. And that's what we announced we will do yesterday. This will be a priority for National next term. And we're seeking the party votes that will give us the support to get it done.
5: That list of Brooke stuff you just gave, you didn't give yesterday, and you know it, and it came out completely differently. So someone's got to you overnight and giving you a big long list of all the Brookisms that you needed to give us this morning. So do you regret going after it?
6: Not true, Mike. I was asked a question.
5: I watched it. I watched the whole thing live. You didn't give me that list. You didn't say at any point she's had been flat out. And also, as they said later in the day, at no point did you go and go, hey, Brooke, what about this paternity leave? Let's get on to it.
6: It simply wasn't in our coalition agreements, Mike. And what we said yesterday is we will prioritise it for our coalition agreements going into a second term so that we can ensure this change is prioritised. We have kept it on the agenda and a private members bill from Dana Kirkpatrick in our caucus. So we've had that change still in our policy platform. The key thing here is that we want to deliver this for parents. And what this is about is two things. One, extending paid parental leave so that every family has more weeks of leave. And second, giving greater flexibility to allow parents to take that paid leave at the same time or in overlapping instalments. Yeah. That's flexibility that's not afforded to them by the current regime that we think should be there. And as Brooke pointed out yesterday, as a government, we've also made changes to holiday pay rules so that women aren't penalised for periods on parental leave. And National will also make changes to ensure people continue to get KiwiSaver contributions while they're on parental leave. So overall, this is a policy about supporting Kiwi parents during a time that's very important for them and their family, Indeed. But also very important to the country.
5: What about the cost on business?
6: Well, there's not an

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4: Christopher Luxon after 7.30, the lads in the commentary box after 8. 16 past, the FMA, the Financial Markets Authority, has got a report out this morning. Looks into how banks pass on the OCR changes. I don't think you're going to find any surprise here. The last RB call, which was a couple of weeks ago, 25 points, that was passed on in full by pretty much everyone for borrowers. On-call savers, though, got an average of just 17 basis points. With the cuts, you guessed it, we only get two-thirds up to three-quarters of those reductions. Now, the Professor Claire Matthews, head of the School for Accountancy, Economics and Finance at Massey University, is back with us. Claire, very good morning to you.
5: Morena, Mike.
4: It's rocket and feather, isn't it, Claire?
5: Well, it is a little bit, but the problem is that the interest rates on the savings account had got so low that they've got a little bit of a catch-up to do before they can really start passing those rates on in full.
4: Is competition doing what competition should? Because we're not short of banks.
5: Well, there's always that argument. I believe that there is a lot of competition and the banks are looking very closely at what each other are doing and then making moves in response to that. I know that others don't share that view. But the interest rates on savings accounts are quite low, and so that does create some issues in terms of being able to pass it on.
4: Are the banks, and this was discussed at the time, of course, is the wider market, the bond market, doing the work for the bank? So in other words, they've already done a bunch of stuff so that we sort of don't rely as much on the 25 up or down?
5: There's not so much the case with floating rates or savings accounts. That is true within the fixed rates, and so that's why the FMA hasn't looked at the fixed rates in terms of looking at the pass-through. But bonds aren't so much of a factor with the accounts that they are looking at.
4: Okay, what about the margins? This is my big bugbear, and I was told by the head of banks, don't you worry, it's because Adrian Orr charges us so much money to keep that money aside, hence our margins are higher than Australian banks, who are, of course, the same banks. Those rules have been changed. The margins are still higher. Are we being ripped off?
5: Well, I guess that's a matter of interpretation. I don't think we are. I think it's reasonable that our margins are higher than Australia, because most of our banks are owned by Australian banks, and therefore for them to be interested in having an investment here, they've got to be generating a sufficient return. And so that is going to be seen in higher margins. Whether the margins are too high, that becomes a marginal call. There is a question about, maybe there's a little bit of tweaking that they could do there, but I don't think that the margins are horrifically bigger than they should be.
4: Okay, so from the FMA report telling us what we probably already knew, does someone need to do something? Can someone do something? Or are we just going to jawbone this like supermarkets?
5: Well, I don't think there is anything that needs to be done at the moment. I mean, we tend to focus on mortgage interest rates, and what we can see there is that the banks are generally passing that on and reasonably quickly. The reality is it does take time. They can't just switch it instantly. Apart from anything else, they have to, even when interest rates are going down, they need to give notice to their customers. Yeah. So there's a little bit of a time delay there, but The last two or three changes, they have passed it on in full for the floating rates and relatively quickly. So I don't think there's too many issues.

0: issues there. When it comes to the savings account, maybe they could do a little bit more. I'm not necessarily convinced that the savings accounts that the FMA is using for its example is necessarily the best savings rate. They're using rates accounts that have quite low interest rates, and that makes it a little bit harder. That reflects the specific consumer profile they've used to develop that, and whether that's the best one to be using for what is a, for a true savings account, that's a different question.
1: Great stuff, Claire. Appreciate it as always from Massey University. Claire Matthews with us this morning. Hi, Mike. Listening to you in Portugal after a nice meal. I'm glad you are. I hope the meal was good. Hope it wasn't too expensive. I hope there's not a fire close by you and you're enjoying your holiday. Let's get into the fast track in a moment. 7:20.
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3: 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Good morning. Now, State Highway 1 is chock-a-block there from Tawa through to Johnsonville. It looks like we've got a crash at Chitton Park. If you can update us further, 0800 jammed. State Highway 2, moderate to heavy from Silverstream. 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
1: 7:24. So, battle of the age, or if not the age, certainly a sign of the time. So you got Delmore, you got Pegasus. A look at our new future, a solution to a problem, or is it proof that no matter what we do, we will one, find a whinger, and or two, there will always be extreme examples of an otherwise decent idea. So what do we got? The RMA. That's the problem, right? Things take too long, country's too slow, too many lawyers. And so RMA reform. The answer? Ta-da! Fast track. Tauranga Port. The most ludicrous of developments that never was. A growth business in the business of exporting, i.e. the thing this country does to pay the bills, and yet can't get a thing done, bogged down in court for years. They're currently in the fast track process. If they get the go-ahead,

0: grand deals on at No Leaming.
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3: 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We've heard it all. We've seen it all. 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

0: agenda-setting news and opinion. It's the Mike Hosking Breakfast with Arvida Retirement Communities. 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
1: Good morning. It's 7:30, a cool 3 degrees in Wellington. I'm Max Toll. The Children's Commissioner agrees expanding parental leave is important, but does not think National's plan goes far enough. National is promising to gradually extend paid parental leave, aiming to increase the entitlement from the 26 weeks to 30 by 2029 and eventually to 40 weeks down the track. Claire Achmad says comprehensive parental leave helps those in crucial early years, but we still lag behind other countries.
2: And this is just one of the components to ensure all children have a strong start in life. I think it's urgent that all parties bring forward really strong policies to prevent poverty.
1: It's thought schools are being expected to manage more challenging behaviour as the number of student assaults hits a record high. New data shows stand-downs, suspensions, exclusions and expulsions all fell overall last year. But there were 11,000 assaults on other students, the most since records began in 2000. Palmerston North's Queen Elizabeth College principal Chris Moller says schools are having to deal with more complex teenagers.
3: It could be a byproduct of mental health issues. It's not always. Sometimes it's just kids that don't know how to respond to challenges and they resort to those sorts of measures.
1: New data shows banks have moved quickly to lift mortgage rates, but are slow to do the same for savings rates after the official cash rate rise. The Financial Markets Authority is tracking how 8 of the country's largest banks respond to OCR changes. All but one lifted floating mortgage rates 25 basis points after the OCR rose by the same amount this month. At the same time, the average bank lifted its savings rate by only 17 basis points. Kiwi businesses are selling like hotcakes. ABC Business Sales' latest report shows there were more than 500 completed sales in the past 12 months. And that's up 19% year on year. The business broker says New Zealand is still a seller's market with an average 34 buyers per new listing. Managing Director Chris Small says told Mike Hosking, they're sending out huge numbers of confidentiality agreements to people who want to look at the details behind businesses.
4: Our most popular businesses, we get north of 100 of those signed. Certain businesses really attract a high proportion of people.
1: An Auckland drain layer will serve more than 10 years in prison after being found guilty on 10 charges of child sexual abuse. Business owner Aaron Douglas Graham repeatedly abused a girl over the course of more than a decade, starting when she was 10. In one instance, when she was a teenager, he gave her $800 after she refused his advances and he forced himself on her. Graham twice offered the victim $15,000 to drop the charges. District Court Judge Kevin Glubb has sentenced him to 10 years and 6 months in prison. And hope this weekend's slips on Mount Maunganui won't put the brakes on remediation work. Council Recovery Manager Charlie Orahiri says 8,000 cubic metres of debris came down over the weekend at the same campsite where a 12,000 cubic metre landslide killed 6 in January.
5: We'll take a pause and just reassess where we're at, but I don't see a significant delay in the remediation progress we've made.
1: That's Newstalk ZB News with Spark for Business, building growth through tech innovation.
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6: Talks ZB Sport and to the boxing ring at the Commonwealth Games in Glasgow on Sky.
7: The winner in the red corner from New Zealand, Alex Makuka.
6: Yeah, Alex Makuka's won his round of 16 bout to advance to the quarterfinals in his debut games. Fellow bantamweight Greer Hall has also advanced to the women's quarterfinals. Meantime, to the bowls on Sky.
8: A magnificent game of bowls is going to be decided by the calipers. It's McElroy. McElroy has won it in the tiebreak. An extraordinary game.
6: Shannon McElroy's kept his medal hopes alive in the men's singles with a tiebreak win over South African Wayne Rittmuller. Caitlin Inch and Selena Goddard have had a 2-0 win over Fiji in the women's pair. In the pool, Zoe Peterson has finished 7th in her semi-final at the 100 freestyle to miss the final. Fresh from her bronze in the 50 butterfly, Hazel Auerhand is about to compete in the semis of the 100 fly. They're set to go very shortly. Erica Fairweather, Caitlin Dean and Eve Thomas compete in the final of the women's 1500 metre freestyle just after 8. Defending world champion Lando Norris has reminded the Formula One paddock of his credentials with the first Grand Prix

0: win of the season in Hungary. He crossed 15 seconds ahead of Max Verstappen in second. Kimi Antonelli was third. Liam Lawson came home eighth. Norris has been asked if he thinks the result can be replicated.
1: Considering how good it felt today, I certainly want to believe that we can continue it.
0: To the finish of the Tour de France on Sky.
2: Mathieu van der Poel giving it full throttle. Pedersen and Philipsen in through the middle. Jasper Philipsen. All Mathieu van der Poel. A photograph.
0: Mathieu van der Poel eventually got the nod after the riders had circled Paris across 89 kilometres to complete the race on the Champs-Élysées. Tadej Pogacar has secured a fifth yellow jersey as the overall champion. And the Warriors women have claimed a 14-12 win over Parramatta to sit third on the NRLW ladder. The Eels thought they'd claim their first win of the year over a 12-woman Warriors in the last play, but for a forward pass. I'm Jason Pine. That's News Talk ZB Sport with Generate, celebrating great performances in sport, and KiwiSaver.
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4: 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Good morning. State Highway 1 slow from Tawa. We've got a crash at Churton Park. If you can update us, for the 0800 jammed. State Highway 2, moderate to heavy from Upper Hutt. It becomes slow through Petone, moderate through to the interchange. The urban motorway is heavy from Hill Street. 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
5: Some very cold temperatures around the region this morning, in the minuses in several places, a frosty start to the week. Otherwise today, a bit of cloud this morning, clearing to fine this afternoon. A high of just 10 in the city, 11 tomorrow, but tomorrow should be mainly fine, with northerlies developing for a time in the morning. Currently, minus 3 in Kapiti, minus 2 in Porirua and Wainuiomata, minus 1 in Upper Hutt, 1 in Lower Hutt, minus 2 in Lyle Bay, and 3 degrees in the CBD.
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6: 23 minutes away from 8. The Prime Minister is with us for a Monday morning. Nice to see you.
7: Good to see you, Jay. Mike.
6: Can I just ask, this is a very superficial question on my part, but nevertheless, I'm watching your thing yesterday. Nicola's in a blouse. Nicola Griggs in a blouse.
7: I wasn't in a blouse.
6: You weren't in a blouse. No, you turned up with a shirt and a jersey and a puffer jacket, like your granddad who's not handling the weather that well. What the hell was going on there?
7: Man, I was cold yesterday. Yeah, it was like being back in Christchurch again yesterday.
6: I was looking at you thinking, mate, get the jacket. Anyway, can I congratulate you?
7: You notice that was a bright blue National Party jacket.
6: Well, it was because it was a National Party policy. Right? Either you're hot or you're feeling the cold of it these days. Anyway, monthly inflation, which won't get covered by anybody else, but I banged on about it with Grant Robertson for years.
7: Yeah.
6: In changing it to

0: Well, yep, that's exactly the mindset of America First at the moment.
1: And so presumably...
0: That America First mentality means they don't give a toss
1: about. So if it gets tripped up in court, we then once again go through the process of going for refunds and the money that we pay now at the 12.5% when that comes in, we get the et cetera, et cetera.
0: Yeah, I think, you know, I think the one thing we have going for us is that about 33% of all of our trade, of course, has no tariffs, which is the beef and the kiwi fruit stuff. But, you know, it's just insane. I mean, like, honestly, like the, you know, we know tariffs doesn't work for the consumer. It has massive implications on the global economy. We've seen how this movie plays and it doesn't end well.
1: I haven't talked to you since you made the call. I think we talked to Nicola Willis about it. The Golden Bay cement thing.
0: Yeah.
1: There was...
0: exceptional circumstances there.
1: Well, so you say, but you're setting a precedent. And why can't... The ETS is an invented construct, isn't it? So why not play with that instead of writing checks?
0: Well, I mean, one of the criticisms is that people think we've been playing with it too much and we're constantly tweaking it and it's not enough consistency and clarity and all
1: that
0: stuff on the ETS.
1: Well, it doesn't. You've carved out the farmers, so why not carve out the cement?
0: Yeah, well, on this case, though, I mean, essentially, this was just purely about the fact we're going to lose that capacity and capability in this country.
1: Yeah, no, I get the argument. No one argues with that. No one argues with the argument. But the point is we don't have any money, for a start, but we do have the ability to carve out something from the ETS.
0: Yeah, well, we don't want to touch that ETS at this point in time. We just want to leave that.
1: Why?
0: As a
1: what are you so afraid of?
0: Well, as soon as you touch it, you've got a different set of problems, and that's the problem.
1: What sort
0: is
1: of problems
0: it's been constantly tweaked and it's been just constantly tweaked and changed, and the people that are involved in the system need to have certainty and clarity about that. This is actually quite a high bar for us to actually make an intervention like this. It's not something we like doing, to be honest. But basically, when you look at it and go, jeepers, if we are 100% reliant on cement coming from Japan, we just can't. And I think that's the big shift, is we've gone from these globally efficient supply chains to now having to build national resilience given the chaos out there in the world and the disruption that happens.
1: The days that we farewell Bill Birch, that we're saving gold and cement and we're cleaning out tanks at Marsden Point.
0: Yes.
1: And it's almost...
0: It wasn't lost on me.
1: It's almost think big all over again, isn't it?
0: Yeah. Think less big, baby.
1: But I mean, is this the new normal?
0: I mean, it was interesting. I actually spoke at Bill's funeral on Friday, and that was I said the time he came on as finance minister was after, you know, two big oil shocks and actually and trying to build national resilience and more national security and independence inside the country. And, you know, that's eerily familiar to where we sit today, because, you know, the world has shifted and changed, as I've been saying, over the last year, and we have to therefore build a stronger homeland, and that's what it's about.
1: All right, good to see you.
0: Good to see you.
1: Prime Minister Christopher Luxon, 17-2.
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5: Best thing I read all weekend, and by some considerable margin, appeared in the Sydney Morning Herald. It was an interview that was done by Steve Bannon. And so, campaigner in the 2016 election, I believe we will have, and he did the interview with the Australian newspaper for some reason, I can't work out why, but anyway, he did. I believe we'll have a national emergency declared by late August. This is to do with the midterms. You will have had enough evidence by mid-August, which is not very far away now, to show that we have a massive problem of election fraud. And so what will happen is that basically they're going to line the polling booths with everyone from ICE. You'll put ICE agents around polling booths to stop illegal immigrants from voting or anyone playing with voting machines. Maybe the National Guard. We need to clean up the mail-in ballots. He's frustrated with Trump on Iran because of the war. We've taken our eye off the critical or the key issues. He was very complimentary of Albanese, which I think Winston Peters would be interested to hear, because he talks about the geopolitical situation in the Pacific, and Albanese's understood that, and he's worked well in the Pacific with the Pacific Islands particularly. He doesn't mention us, but I think we've probably played our fair role, but he's very complimentary of Albanese. As regards Pauline Hanson, here's the key. The hardest thing is to make sure you're getting quality people. You have to be able to leverage your message. It has to be relentless. So what he's saying is what we're all saying. And it's easy to get a good poll, and it's easy to make a few noises and get a decent headline, but when push comes to shove, you need to have actual quality people behind you to make it a real thing. He says Mindami's the real thing in New York, and he called it ages ago, and everyone was dismissing Mindami as some sort of, you know, once-in-a-lifetime kind of flake out in New York, and it's not going to affect the rest of America. He says exactly the opposite. It's a thing. It's a movement. And the Democrats are on the march at the moment. There's no middle ground. There's the right wing and there's the left wing. The right wing will win or the left wing will win, and that's it. There is no middle ground. So it's a fascinating insight. And say whatever you want about him, because he's crazy and he's been in jail and he's hooked in with Trump and the whole thing. But he's an astute observer of political machinations, and he sees that emergency coming in the middle of next month, which will tip the midterms upside down. It was over the weekend in the Sydney Morning Herald, 8 away from 8.
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6: 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And Kiwi businesses seem to be selling like hotcakes. In sport, Tadej Pogacar secures a 5th yellow jersey on Le Tour. He is unstoppable. And millions poured into Nicola Willis's new social investment agency. 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
7: Fuel up with chicken on rice from St. Pierre's. Good morning. Now Haywards Hill Road, Lower Hutt, between Kaitawa and Paramata Haywards Road. We've got a crash. State Highway 1, slow from Tawa. Chock-a-block through there. We've got a crash just prior to Chirton Park. Do update us. 0800 jammed. Teriyaki chicken, crispy katsu chicken, or the double decker, all on rice from St. Pierre's. Time saver traffic and travel.
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5: Mike spent last week in Christchurch on research. Bars are full, restaurants are full, Airbnb full, shops full. 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Southern Motorway chocker, cars in both directions, travelling at 100k's. Great experience in exciting city going places. Thank you, Mike. Could have told you that. How can you justify your criticism of Hamish Kerr? You and I wouldn't have a clue what a professional athlete goes through physically and mentally to make it to the Commonwealth Games. Mary, you're quite right. But the point being, there's nothing wrong with taking time out. There's nothing wrong with saying I'm not really feeling it. There's nothing wrong with saying I'm sort of a bit burnt out and I'll take some time off. You just don't do it the day before you're going to jump. You do it before you pick for the team and fly to the other side of the world to stand there and announce you won't be participating like the rest of them and you're just going to watch. Mike, has reality hit you? It's not the Warriors' year, and goal-kicking is not the problem when you're not scoring tries. A lot of angst around the Warriors this morning, and I had a big argument with Sam this morning, who's obviously similar to you and your cortisol-spiking texts. Mike, sorry to say, it's not our year. What is it? Let me ask you this simple question. That text came in at 6:03, 6:11, 6:25. What is it that goes through people's minds that the first thing you want to do on a Monday morning is text me to tell me what a bunch of losers the Warriors are? Why do you want to do that? What is it in your makeup that you get joy from ridiculing or running down other people? Mike, I hope you get Andrew Webster on this week to tell us what's going on with the Warriors. Laurie Daly was right to question them at this time of the year. They should have learnt the art of winning at this stage when travelling, and unless they do this, it will not be a year. The thing about it is, I said last week, if you were listening to the programme, that I reckon we were, of the remaining games, going to lose one. That was clearly the one. We've got to beat the Panthers. We have to beat the Panthers because we haven't beaten the Panthers, and they are the team to beat. So if we go into the playoffs and we haven't beaten the team that we will potentially meet in the final, then that could well be a problem. But apart from that, everyone has ups, everyone has downs. Was the weekend bad? Yes, it was. They looked like rubbish. They didn't look like they had a clue what they were doing. But that doesn't mean it's the end of it all. We leap on the negative so quickly that one bad result needs to be the end of the world, as opposed to you need something like 8 or 9 wins to counteract it. There's something wrong with us mentally when it comes to this.
11: 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I'd ask people what they said. If you've got to say it the second or third time, it's buggered. It's gone. 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
3: 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It's the Mike Hosking Breakfast with Defender Trophy. 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
4: Good morning, it's 8 o'clock, 3 degrees in Wellington. I'm Max Toll. The Prime Minister says New Zealand is very late to the party when it comes to AI data centres. The Green Party wants a one-year pause on new centres while rules for the industry are developed. Christopher Luxon says it's a classic Greens policy, adding the country does not yet have the centres at scale. But he notes these data centres are already losing some of their social licence in other communities around the world. Luxon told Mike Hosking this morning, larger operations will be subject to specific expectations.
5: They will need to have additional electricity generation. They will need to make contributions to transmission lines. They will need to do payments for other things.
4: The ACT Party leader is certain boosting medicine funding will pay off for the wider health system. ACT is pledging to increase the share of the health budget spent on medicines by 1 percentage point every year until 2033, eventually matching Australia's 12%. David Seymour says it wouldn't come at the expense of other healthcare spending, as would actually get more savings and efficiency.
6: If we were to fund GLP-1s or the sort of weight loss drugs that a lot of people talk about at the moment, you'd see less obesity, less diabetes, less kidney disease, fewer people on dialysis, less kidney transplants.
4: Pressure on the government to better support those struggling with the cost of death. The New Zealand Cemeteries and Crematoria Collective wants Work and Income's funeral grant reviewed because it hasn't changed in years. It's currently capped at about $2,700. Collective Chair Daniel Crisp says the grant should match the average burial cost of about $4,000.
7: We're often hearing from families that they're choosing cremation, not necessarily because they want to, because culturally they would have always gone for burial, but because they're forced to because of finances.
4: It is a very cold start to the morning in many parts of the country. It's minus 4.5 in parts of Christchurch, the lowest there since 2020. Lake Pukaki is currently the coolest place in the country, sitting at minus 8. Met Service meteorologist Maddie Neal says commuters will need to rug up this morning as it can feel like minus 7.
8: The frosts are probably going to stick around for a decent part of the morning, so people can expect a frosty commute. As the day goes on, those temperatures will start to rise, but not massively.
4: Local temperatures to come in weather. A New Zealand-owned cargo airline will be the first international operator to use the new Western Sydney International Airport. Texel Air has two flights due into the 24-hour freight hub today from Brisbane and Adelaide. It marks the start of the airport's cargo services, with passenger services, including some Air New Zealand flights due to take off from late October. Texel Air founder John Chisholm says the new cargo precinct is a game changer, especially for flights from New Zealand.
9: There is no restrictions on flying in and out. You can come and go during the night, so it makes it much easier for our operation to function.
4: And details are emerging about the suspect killed after an attack on a Berlin Pride event. One woman is dead and at least 29 injured. Correspondent Gavin Gray says the 21-year-old suspect has been now killed by officers, having launched at them with a knife.
10: He is a German citizen, but of Lebanese background. He was known to the police, tried to join Islamic State group, and police say they are treating this now as a Islamist terror attack.
4: That's News Talk ZB News with Spark for Business.
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11: In News Talk ZB Sport, a setback for the New Zealand team at the Glasgow Commonwealth Games. Defending champion Hamish Kerr has withdrawn from the men's high jump.

0: citing compounding circumstances earlier in the season.
1: We realised pretty quickly I was pretty burnt out, so took a bit of a step back and had a nice physical mental reset just over the last sort of couple of months.
0: Meantime, fresh from winning bronze in the 50-metre butterfly, Kiwi swimmer Hazel Auerhand has qualified for the final of the 100 metres in the same discipline. Auerhand has finished fourth in her semi to qualify seventh for tomorrow morning's final. Erica Fairweather, Caitlin Deans and Eve Thomas line up very shortly in the final of the women's 1500-metre freestyle. Zoe Peterson has finished seventh in her semi-final of the 100 free, missing the final. Wrapping other Kiwis in action overnight, boxers Greer Hall and Alex Makuka have won their round of 16 bouts in the 54-kilogram women's and 55-kilogram men's divisions, respectively. Gymnast Daniel Stoddart has finished 12th in the men's individual all-round competition. On the bowling greens, Caitlin Inch and Selena Goddard have had a win over Fiji in the women's pair, as has Shannon McElroy over a South African opponent in the men's singles, and the men's 3x3 basketballers have had wins over the Cayman Islands and Scotland. Liam Lawson can lay claim to being the best of the rest ahead of the Formula One summer break. He's ninth in the standings, behind those from the biggest four teams of Mercedes, McLaren, Red Bull and Ferrari. Lawson's finished eighth at the Hungarian Grand Prix, two spots ahead of his Racing Bulls teammate Arvid Lundblad. He's pleased to make amends after a poor qualifying effort.
2: We had a very fast car and obviously I knew it'd be good today, so focused on the start and the first lap, and we're able to move forward and have a good race.
0: Defending champion Lando Norris has won in Hungary. It's his first triumph of the year. And Tadej Pogacar has triumphed by 6 minutes and 26 seconds to secure a fifth yellow jersey across 3,333 kilometres in cycling's Tour de France. I'm Jason Pine. That's News Talk ZB Sport with Generate.
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4: Moving house, World Moving and Storage Wellington makes it easy. Good morning. Now, State Highway 1 is chock-a-block pretty much from Linden. We had an earlier crash at Churton Park. How's that looking? Give us a call, 0800 jams. You're going to hit heavy traffic from Naranga through to the interchange. State Highway 2 slow through Upper Hutt, again from Kennedy Good through to Pitsoni. 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
5: As you heard in the news, a very cool, frosty start to the day, not just in the Wellington region, but across the country, really. Cloudy periods otherwise this morning, clearing to fine by the afternoon. Shouldn't be too bad weather-wise today. Just some cool southerlies persisting, a high of 10 in the city. Tomorrow mainly fine with some northerlies developing, a high of 11. Minus 2 in Kapiti and Upper Hutt, minus 3 in Porirua. 1 degree in Lower Hutt, minus 2 in Wainuiomata, 3 in Lyell Bay, and it's 3 degrees in Wellington City.
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6: Dangerous. Run, run, run, run, baby, till there's no one, no one coming.
7: The Bulldogs have done it again. The blue and white of Canterbury are making a finals run.
8: And bang on the 90-minute mark goes the full-time whistle. The Spurs make it 2-2 in pre-season. The Spurs leave a rainy New Zealand with a victory.
9: Lando Norris wins the Hungarian Grand Prix and sends himself into the summer break with a smile on his face.
10: Liam Lawson with points in 8th place ahead of Nico Hülkenberg, who scores for the first time this year. And Arvid Lindblad comes home for yet another points finish in 10.
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11: Yeah, let's go. Andrew Sabel and Jason Pine with us. Good morning, fellas.
12: Morning.
13: Morning, Mike.
11: Where are you, Jason, on Hamish Kerrgate? Selected for the team and then suddenly, nah, not jumping, don't feel it.
12: Yeah, I mean, I think a guy like Hamish Kerr probably knows his body pretty well. I mean, Olympic champion, reigning Commonwealth champion, he probably knows he's not feeling the same as he was ahead of those two competitions 2 years ago and 4 years ago. I think it's a disappointment, obviously, that he's not going to be there. But yeah, I guess he knows himself better than anyone. So, yeah, a bit gutting. But yeah, I guess we wait now to see whether there's anything actually more lasting.
11: The point being, Andrew, do you allow yourself to get selected, turn up at the games and then go, not today, I'll just watch, thanks?
13: Yeah, no. My understanding, Mike, is that he's been in Europe a couple of months. with a view to enter some of those Diamond League meets and get full on and back into training and aim at the Commonwealth Games, got over there and hit the wall the last couple of years, catching up with them, hit the wall mentally and physically, didn't train a heck of a lot, and obviously ran out of time and got to Glasgow and thought, if I can't win, I don't want to compete, which I can totally understand. He's in Glasgow anyway because his partner is competing.
11: Mm.
13: But maybe this call should have been made earlier.
11: Yeah, it's interesting, isn't it?
13: He strikes me, Mike, and you've met him. You've spoken to him.
11: Oh, he's a hell of a nice guy. He's the nicest guy in the world.
13: As being a straight-up guy.
11: Yeah, no,
13: so
11: dead right.
13: I would imagine he's gone over there with a view to getting into training in Europe for a couple of months. And like I say, he's fallen over mentally and physically, and thought he could get back up to his heights, within a brief period of time, but it just hasn't happened.
11: Well, then on other issues that potentially exercise us, Jason, is it cool that LeBron wants to play for the 76ers while living in New York?
12: Is that what he said? Is he not going to
11: No, learn? He hasn't said it, but that's what he's going to do. Of course he hasn't said it because everyone will boo him, but Philadelphia's a dump. So he doesn't want to live in a dump because he lives out in the Hollywood Hills. So he wants to live in a nice place like New York. So he's going to commute.
12: Yeah, I don't know. I think LeBron James has probably earned the right to have a couple of concessions, hasn't he?
11: Mm.
12: He's done a lot. Look, I mean, what about training and things like that?
11: He's going to commute. He's got a helicopter.
12: How far is Philadelphia from New York?
11: About an hour.
12: Okay, well,
13: Would it be an hour on a private chopper?
11: Well, it wouldn't be an hour on a private chopper. It would be way less than a private chopper. You catch a train or a bus or whatever, but he'd be flying in, flying out.
13: I don't think LeBron will be catching a greyhound.
12: I don't think he's on the subway, no. I don't think he's taking that form of transport. Look, I mean, LeBron James, all-time leading point scorer, probably does what he wants.
11: No, I guess so. Am I excited, Seb, about the All Blacks naming of 44 people? I mean, that's
13: I mean, it's similar.
11: Get myself involved in this. But 44 team, it's a small town, isn't it? They're naming basically a small town today to go to Africa. Why am I excited about that?
13: Well, they've got four midweek games. Fair call on the size. Yeah, back in 96, I think it was only in the early 30s, mid-30s. That's 30 years ago, Mike. Times change. I don't have an issue with the size of the team. I tell you what, mate. Went to the Spurs Auckland FC game yesterday. Fantastic atmosphere.
11: Were you in a box with Jason, my boss?
13: No. I was out with my people in the grandstands. They brought with them 120
11: I know, ridiculous, people.
13: Do you know they had a chartered jet from London through Sri Lanka and Sydney to get here, and every seat on that charter plane is a lie flat bed?
11: As it should be. You do realise that's what NFL and NBA and stuff, practice.
13: They don't fly for 24, 30 hours for a game, do they?
11: No. They're the bottom of the EPL. The EPL drive.
13: I was at the hotel on Saturday and I was staggered. They had their own security team, their own personal chefs. I thought the All Blacks was a big moving beast, but this is next level. And you're right. They're at the bottom, or were at the bottom of the Premier League. Imagine if Man United or Liverpool arrived.
11: Yeah, it's a different world.
12: Yeah, they're
11: world,
12: still a though. Massive side, though. They're still a massive side. Tottenham are one of the top 10 football brands in the world, if you want to call it that. Yes, they've had a bad season. But, yeah, they even wrapped their own bus here in New Zealand, didn't they? It was a specially sign-written bus. This is the scale we're talking about here. It is a massive operation. And, yeah, look, I didn't go to the game. I watched it yesterday. Thought it was a typical pre-season hit-out, wasn't it? Yeah.
13: Yeah. They only bought three or four of their top line players on late in the game, right? So it was a number of their younger players. But I thought Auckland FC did quite well. Jason, agree?
12: Yeah. Good crowd too. 40,000 turning up on a pretty grim sort of a day in Auckland, by the sounds of it. So yeah, no, a great event.
11: Yeah. No, it was a miserable day in Auckland, and I was surprised at the quality of the football given the circumstances and the conditions. And I was moderately, I'm no expert in this, obviously, Jason, but I was moderately surprised that Spurs didn't clean them out.
12: Yeah, I think if they had their top team, I think it would be very different. Yes. But, you know, and it's one of those where you can roll your subs. I think both benches were cleared. I think 20-odd guys from both sides got minutes. I think it's the occasion, isn't it? You know, it's the occasion, which is the thing.
13: Is 2-0 about your minimum, Mike, before you lay into the game?
11: It's a very good question. I gave them one off for the conditions. If it had been dry and sunny, which Auckland has been for the last several months, if it had been dry and sunny, I would have expected 4 to 5 goals. But given the circs, I wasn't overly disappointed. I do need to get to the Warriors in a moment because I'm taking heat from the misery merchants here, so just stand by. 14 past.
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11: Now, Jason, you deal with it as much as I do, I guess. What is it with people? Default position is to whinge. So, first thing this morning, I'm inundated with Warriors texts going, they're crap, it's not your year, blah, blah, blah, blah, blah. Is that just Facebook baiting? Or is there a default position in this country where people are desperate for us to do poorly?
12: I don't know. I mean, like, yeah, first of all, never read the Facebook comments and such. Like, look, I can understand why Warriors fans are getting a bit twitchy. I can. I mean, a loss to the Bulldogs the other night, that in and of itself isn't, you know, necessarily a disaster. Bulldogs are a reasonably good defensive side. But I guess off the back of an unconvincing win over the Dragons in the previous game, people are starting perhaps to see a bit of a trend here. The Titans next this coming weekend, got to win that before the Panthers come to town the following week. Look, I'm not willing to say that, you know, the season's falling apart. I do want to know, though, from you guys, is it time to break glass in case of emergency and reintroduce Luke Metcalf into
13: this
12: team?
13: Yep. Mike, over to you.
11: No, I'll hear you first. I've said all along that he should be played. If he's good enough to play, he's good enough to play. I don't care the fact he's there. Yep. First of all, you should have gone to him and said, don't go, please stay, et cetera, and fix that part of the problem. If you couldn't fix that part of the problem, you stick him on the field. Good players deserve it, but I don't care who you are.
13: He left just before Tanner Boyd got injured, didn't he?
11: Yes, he did.
12: The same week he made that decision.
13: Look, I think the issue is, Mike, you often go on about how it's their year or your year, and sometimes it's tongue-in-cheek. So when they lose, I think people of a certain mentality take the chance to wail into you, right? I don't agree with that sort of crap, but that's what people like to do.
11: Well, what's an acceptable year? So let's put it on the record now. So what, Jason, what would your year be if we make the final or the top four or what? What's a good year for the Warriors in your book?

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6: Before we leave sport, Ryan Fox is got a little press conference tomorrow at the Grange, the Royal and the Royal Auckland and Grange Club, and then he's heading, and this for Auckland listeners particularly, unless you want to drive, the Welcome Home Foxy celebrations in Takatai Square, which is at midday till 12:30. He always wears black on tournament Sunday, so the suggestion is that you wear black as well and make it a, you know, Welcome Home Foxy in black type thing. So if you're interested, and I'm assuming he's bringing the claret jug with him. I mean, he brought it all the way home and got it through customs. So he'll be along there tomorrow at Takatai Square between 12 and 12.30. For av geeks like me, the big plane arrived over the weekend in Australia. This is the Qantas plane that's going to transform aviation all over the world. 20,000-litre fuel tank. This is their big sunrise project thing. Anyway, that particular plane, the first of them, the A350 1000 ULR, touched down, and it touched down in Sydney. Direct from France. It flew from France to Sydney and touched down. Anyway, Steve Price from Australia with us in a couple of moments after the news, which is next in News Talk ZB.
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5: The only show to ask the tough questions. The Mike Hosking Breakfast with Bailey's Real Estate. 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
6: Good morning, it's 8:30, 3 degrees in Wellington. I'm Max Toll. The Finance Minister says changes to paid parental leave were not in the coalition agreement for the current government. National Party is promising to extend paid parental leave to 30 weeks by 2029 if re-elected, with further increases possible if finances allow. It would also mean parents have more flexibility to share or take leave at the same time. Nicola Willis told Mike Hosking the change is now towards the front of their agenda.
7: We will prioritise it for our coalition agreements going into a second term so that we can ensure this change is prioritised. We have kept it on the agenda in a private members' bill.
6: New data shows banks have been moving quickly to lift mortgage rates, but slow to do the same for savings rates. After recent official cash rate rises, the Financial Markets Authority is tracking how the eight largest banks respond to OCR changes. Emily Ansell reports.
8: The FMA's found all but one lifted floating mortgage rates 25 basis points after the OCR rose by the same amount this month. Meanwhile, the average bank lifted its savings rate by only 17 basis points. Banks responded differently to late 2025 OCR cuts, only passing on up to three quarters when it came to borrowers on floating mortgage rates.
6: More counsellors, smaller classes and more specialist support are on the wish list from schools dealing with increasingly complex behaviour. New data shows stand downs, suspensions, exclusions and expulsions all fell last year overall, but the number of physical assaults on other students reached a record level. Dunedin principal Barbara Agnew says schools can never have enough teacher aides to support kids with high needs.
9: We've doubled our teacher aid support in the last 6 years, but I could have twice as many as I've got now and still not meet the need that I see.
6: The Bay of Plenty MP says fresh slips at Mount Maunganui are putting more strain on the community. 8,000 cubic metres of debris came down over the weekend, near January's initial landslide. Tom Rutherford says the restored track to the summit has not been impacted.
10: It is very targeted to that one main landslide area that was part of the holiday campground.
6: A controversial plan to turn Pegasus Golf Course into housing is moving closer to fast-track approval. Our newsroom understands Wolfbook Properties will apply this weekend as Jamie Cunningham reports.
11: The plan has sparked fierce opposition from residents, with a petition signed by 16,000 people presented to Parliament last week. The Pegasus Residents Group argues the golf course is a key part of the town's identity and should be protected. While Waimakariri District Council's been looking into whether the land could be bought back from Wolfbrook.
6: And staying down south, a major appeal to build Christchurch's new Catholic cathedral. The diocese has unveiled plans for an $80 million project on Barbados Street, replacing the one destroyed in the earthquakes. Insurance payouts and asset sales will cover more than half the cost, alongside fundraising. Bishop Michael Geelin says construction can begin once another $8 million is secured.
12: So many people speak of how their grandparents and great-grandparents helped fund our first cathedral. We are now called to respond with the same generosity in building a new cathedral of the Blessed Sacrament.
6: That's News Talk ZB News with Spark for Business, building growth through tech innovation.
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0: claimed her third medal at the Glasgow Commonwealth Games. She's won silver in the 1500 metre freestyle in a time of 15 minutes 58.97 seconds, just under 18 seconds behind Australian winner Lani Pallister. The medal goes with Fairweather's silver in the 400 free and her bronze in the 200 freestyle. Caitlin Deans was fifth and Eve Thomas eighth. Meantime, the side of Hamish Kerr's Fosbury flop will be absent from these games. The defending high jump champion has explained his decision to withdraw from the event.
1: You know, we've been monitoring my physical and mental metrics over the last wee while, and we really thought that coming in here there was a potential that I would feel good and feel ready to go, but just over the last few days I've realised that there's probably still a little bit of work to do.
0: The Silver Ferns, meantime, are currently on court in their second game of the Games against Jamaica. Liam Lawson's back in the Formula One points. He's placed eighth at the Hungarian Grand Prix and sits ninth overall heading into the summer break. Lawson's satisfied for both he and the team after fellow Racing Bulls driver Arvid Lindblad crossed in 10th.
2: Yeah, it's great. I mean, to have two cars in the points is really positive for us.
0: McLaren's Lando Norris claimed his first victory of the season, with Red Bull's Max Verstappen second and championship leader Kimi Antonelli third in his Mercedes. Motorsport with CRC's of Apo Rust, now in a new dip basket canister. New Zealand have finished fifth at the latest Sail GP event off the Portsmouth coast, sailing under the split fleet format. The Black Fours paid the price for a couple of midfield finishes on the second day of racing to miss the three-boat final. Spain won the event ahead of Sweden and Switzerland. The series moves now to Germany next month. And Gold Coast have kept their NRL League finals hopes alive with a 38-18 win at St George Illawarra. The Titans are 13th on 18 points, 8 outside the top 8 with 6 rounds to play. The Dragons remain last on 10 points. 4th placed Cronulla handed 10th ranked Manly a 48-12 home defeat. The Warriors down to 3rd on 30 points after their loss to the Bulldogs. I'm Jason Pine. That's News Talk ZB Sport with Generate.
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4: Can your roof handle everything Wellington weather throws at it? Good morning. Now, Tawa. It is slow. State Highway 1 from Tawa. We had an earlier crash at Churton Park. That has been cleared. It's slow through to Johnsonville. Then you're going to hit traffic from Newlands. State Highway 2, moderate to heavy Upper Hunt through to Silverstream. Heavy from Kennedy Good through to Batoni. The Urban Motorway is heavy from Hill Street. 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
5: A lot of frost around the region to start the morning. A very cold start to the week indeed. Otherwise, a bit of cloud around at times, but today should be mostly fine, just with those cooler southerlies around as well. A high of 10 in the city. 11 tomorrow, but tomorrow mainly fine. Wednesday mainly fine as well, perhaps a little more cloud with some afternoon drizzle. Currently minus 1 in Kapiti, Porirua, Upper Hutt. A 1 in Lower Hutt, minus 2 in Wainuiomata, 4 degrees in Lyle Bay, and 4 degrees as well in the CBD.
3: Credible, compelling, the breakfast show you can't miss. It's the Mike Hosking Breakfast with Defender Trophy. 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
6: I mentioned the other day the Odyssey, the movie. So that's going gangbusters. It's resurrecting almost single-handedly the movie industry for the year, globally speaking. There was a lot of action for IMAX. One of the major companies in America, the movie companies in America, saw their share price go through the roof last week as people suddenly thought, oh my God, movies are back. People want to go to the movies and use theatres. The latest is the IMAX 70mm, which as far as I can work out is different to the regular IMAX because there's only 25 70mm IMAX theatres in America and there's only 41 in the whole world, apparently. But anyway, people are driving literally for hundreds and hundreds of miles to watch this movie at these specialist theatres. And as far as those theatres are concerned, they have literally never seen income like it. And it will run, apparently, because there aren't many theatres and because the theatres aren't that big, it will run for months, if not years, to make sure that everyone who wants to see it gets to see it. So Nolan's clearly done something spectacular. 22 minutes away from 9.
3: 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Peace of mind for New Zealand business.
6: Three prices for this morning, Mike.
7: Good morning. IMAX in Melbourne, booked out for 3 months if you want to go and see Odyssey.
6: It's amazing. Is it one, are you a moviegoer? Two, would you go?
7: No and no.
6: Right. So Jacinta is getting, is she going to last or no?
7: Well, this will blow up on Friday with the

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1: So what do you call it? It's no longer Sky, it's 24 News, News 24, whatever.
0: News 24, and the news, an interesting fun fact, is in cursive writing in the hand of Rupert Murdoch's father, Keith Murdoch, who wrote that way when he first set up News Limited when he started. So,
2: all right.
0: Yeah, well, everything changes, a very expensive changeover, but the deal with Sky News in the UK ran out.
1: Yes.
0: And no one wanted to re-sign the contract. News Sky News UK is a bit lefty wokey for News 24, so we've changed the name.
1: Good on you. We'll go well with it. Appreciate it and see you Wednesday. Steve Price, who hasn't changed his name. By the way, I got it wrong. I said the plane landed in Sydney. It landed in Melbourne at Tullamarine, the A350-1000ULR. Changing the way that next time I ask get somebody on from Air New Zealand, why aren't we buying one of these? Or two of them, or three of them. One of the problems that Australia has is connectivity with the rest of the world. You will, if you haven't followed this story, it's Project Sunrise, and you will fly literally from anywhere to anywhere you want, Sydney or Melbourne to New York or London in one go. It is literally a game-changing aircraft. They saw it years ago. This has been years in the making. Now, why we aren't into this as well, I don't know, but there you go. Next question I have for you, do you want to hear from Ellen Joyce, who's written a book, and it's out today, and Ellen Joyce is the former head, very controversial head of Qantas, and did a number of things during COVID that probably a lot of people will never forgive him for, including laying people off illegally while at the same time earning a tremendous amount of money as the CEO of what was until COVID, a very successful airline, and hence became a very successful airline after COVID. Anyway, I just asked that question because he's out and about at the moment in the world's media. 14 to 9.
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1: I was just reading over the weekend, ironically, I thought that lawmakers in America are looking to introduce a law for what they're calling a kill switch on AI, and it's just the sort of the language they're using indicates they haven't got the slightest idea how AI works.

0: So I'm not sure there's a switch. I don't think you go, you know, when it goes rogue, they don't go, can you turn it off?
1: You can't just shoot it in the head.
0: I don't think that's how it works, which is one of the many dilemmas that we face in the modern world. Interesting, the Commonwealth Games in Australia, top of the pile medal-wise at the moment is Australia. And the reason they're top of the pile is they've had the swimming. And when it comes to swimming, the Australians are quite good. And so they've won 8,000 medals. And second on the list is, I think, us or somebody else who's won 4. And it's like the whole thing's a joke. Anyway, Gina Rinehart, swimming buddy of Pauline Hanson, if you follow that particular holiday in Europe. Anyway, she's lobbed in, and as she has done for many years, in fact, supports Australian swimming. And she offers incentives, and you can get $20,000 if you win a gold, $15,000 for silver, $10,000 for bronze. 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In the four-person relay, there's $5,000 for gold, $3,750 for silver, and $2,500 for bronze. Now, the interesting thing here is that, quote, private enterprise has an important role to play in backing Australians who work hard, strive for excellence, and make our nation proud. And I call on more business leaders to step up and do the same, said Rinehart. What the Commonwealth Games Committee said to these swimmers, though, was under no circumstances, if you win a medal, do you mention Gina Rinehart's name. And so when you're standing there being interviewed, you don't go, and I'd like to thank Gina for all the money she's given me, all the support that she's given Australian swimming, or mention her name at all. Is that uncool? I think it's fairly uncool, isn't it? 9 to 9.
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3: 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Good morning, the Uber motorway is heavy from Hill Street, State Highway 1. You're going to hit traffic from Tawa through to Johnsonville. It becomes heavy from Newlands through to the interchange, State Highway 2 moderate to heavy, Upper Hutt through to Silverstream heavy. From Kennedy Good through to Melling, slow from Douse through to Petone, then it's slow at the interchange. 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
0: Morning, Mike. The Australian did a promo for Joyce's new book, more a scathing questioning of why the publishers would deliver dross. The comments were enlightening. Joyce lost Australian trust in Qantas brand. I do question publishers' choices sometimes. It's interesting you should say that. I think the publishers made a very good choice in the sense that all the publishers interested in, doesn't matter whether you like Joyce or not, doesn't matter, I mean, your reputation around Qantas and him leaving and him taking millions of dollars with him and laying people off and ghost flights and all of that stuff, if you followed the story, all of which is true. But that's what sells books. And that's what publishers are interested in. So that's why you sign a guy like that up. That book will sell. That book will go gangbusters. Mike, just had a week in Australia, speaking of which, they're having all sorts of property and retail spending woes. It's everywhere. I agree. I know a number of people in

0: involved at the moment. We've got some friends who've just lobbed into New Zealand to set up a new life. They're sick of Australia. They're moving on. Interestingly enough, on the property there, I don't know how much of it's cyclical and we're a bit ahead of the cycle. So in other words, our property's a bit flat at the moment, but we'll come right. And they're at the other side of the cycle, which is theirs is going down and reasonably rapidly. And the big question mark in Australia, if you follow the Australian property market, is not that it's going down, because that's indisputable. It's whether panic sets in and how long it lasts for. That's the key. 5 minutes away from nine.
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0: Yeah, it really was something. White House Correspondents' Dinner, it was a fraction of the size. It was the Waldorf Astoria instead of the Hilton. I don't know why. There were, I don't know, maybe 200-300 people in the room. If you go back to the originals and the golden days of White House Correspondents' Dinner, there were a couple of thousand people. Trump's speech really was a sad and sorry indictment of everything that's wrong with him and his presidency. He started very briefly quite well in reflecting upon what happened last time he was there. He made one quite good joke with RFK and one dumb joke about an old senator getting home and going up the stairs. And apart from that, it was just bitter and miserable.
2: Very special beef. And I want you all to know that Bobby Kennedy is right here, personally ran over the cow in his car. We love Bobby. I'll tell you, he's a piece of work. You think it is fun, but he is a very different kind of a person, I will tell you. I said, Caitlin, congratulations. But it was fake. There's no question about it. But she's a young, attractive woman. She never smiles. I said, Caitlin, do you have a smile? Smile. The other day, a senator I knew got a text, a great guy, from his wife. And she said, when you get home, I want to have you immediately come up the stairs and make love to me. And he said, I can't do both. You know what? In other words, can't go up the stairs and make love. Does anybody get that? Well, I thought that was actually pretty good. That was actually the only thing I thought was good in this whole freaking stupid speech that they wrote.
0: And they were the highlights, if you call them that. CNN didn't help themselves. I happened to be watching the whole thing. It went on for over an hour. I happened to be watching the thing on CNN, and the Caitlin Connor things was particularly needless and nasty. Anyway, not helping themselves was CNN, who then put out a statement directly after defending their staff and defending Caitlin Collins. And I thought, if you're too dumb enough to buy into that, you're sinking to his level. Anyway, that is us for the day. Peter Vlandish, you know the name? NRL, he's with us tomorrow. Happy day.
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4: Good morning, it's 9 o'clock, 4 degrees in Wellington. I'm Max Toll. Nicola Willis is defending comments made about ex-Brooke Van Velden during a parental leave announcement. The National Party is promising to extend paid parental leave to 30 weeks by 2029, with further increases possible if finances allow. At yesterday's policy announcement, Willis said it was a shame it wasn't prioritised within Van Velden's programme for this term. She told Mike Hosking the ACT Minister had a very busy work programme and still managed to achieve a lot in her role.
5: And what we need to do is prioritise this commitment in our next coalition agreement, and that's what we announced we will do yesterday.
4: Business Canterbury Chief Executive Leanne Watson says most people tend to take 6 to 12 months of parental leave anyway.
6: For small businesses, anyone away from the office does have an impact, but they're going to be away anyway, but this just means that they potentially might be away a little longer.
4: A prominent sportsman is due in court in Wellington this morning after an incident over the weekend that ended with him being bitten by a police dog. Police say the defendant faces charges of assault with intent to injure, injuring a police dog, resisting police, and causing loss by deception. It's understood the incident in Rongotai stemmed from an allegedly unpaid taxi fare in the early hours of Saturday morning. Police say neither the complainant nor police dog require attention for injuries, but the man was treated in hospital for injuries by a police dog. The defendant is understood to be on bail and due to appear in the Wellington Court in Wellington, District Court in Wellington, this morning. A banking expert believes there is enough competition as it stands between the country's eight largest banks. The Financial Markets Authority has found all but one lifted floating mortgage rates 25 basis points after the OCR rose by the same amount this month. The average bank lifted its savings rate by just 17 basis points. Massey University's Claire Matthews told Mike Hosking there is always the argument competition doesn't work the way it should, but she thinks otherwise.
7: I believe that there is a lot of competition and the banks are looking very closely at what each other are doing and then making moves in response to that.
4: The suggestion a national strategy regarding AI data centres could help ease concerns about energy consumption. The Green Party wants a one-year pause on new centres while international regulations are developed. It says the already consented facility in Southland is expected to use about 6% of New Zealand's total electricity supply. AI lecturer Kerry McEnany says an approach like Australia's National Office of AI could work here.
8: They can have this long-term vision for their country in terms of balancing questions of sustainability with long-term financial and economic growth.
4: The nurses' organisation is calling out Health New Zealand's commitment to hire at least 1,800 graduate nurses over the next year, saying it falls woefully short. The union says there'll be close to 3,000 graduates, meaning Health NZ's committed to hiring fewer than two-thirds. The organisation says the decision is a massive blow for graduates. She says it risks driving more newly qualified nurses to Australia at a time when our health system desperately needs them and more homegrown nurses. And briefly, some exceptionally cold temperatures this morning across parts of the country, minus 4.5 in parts of Christchurch and a low of minus 8 at Lake Pukaki. That's News Talk ZB News with Fisher Funds, investing in New Zealand for over 25 years.
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9: To News Talk ZB Sport, Dunedin swimmer Erica Fairweather's claimed her third medal at the Glasgow Commonwealth Games. She's won silver in the 1500 metre freestyle to go with silver in the 400 free and bronze in the 200 metre freestyle. Fairweather's told Sky she's pleased with her performance over the longer distance.
10: Yeah, super stoked. That was my first time swimming the 1500 in a long course pool at a calibre, like an event at this calibre, so I'm really happy with that.
9: Erica Fairweather has three of New Zealand's five medals so far. Fresh from winning bronze in the 50-metre butterfly, Hazel Auerhand has qualified seventh fastest for tomorrow's final.

0: in the 100-metre butterfly. Zoe Peterson has finished seventh in her semi-final of the 100 freestyle, missing the final. And to the boxing ring in Glasgow on Sky.
1: The winner in the red corner from New Zealand, Alex Makuka.
0: Yeah, Alex Makuka has won his round of 16 bout to advance to the quarterfinals in his debut games. Fellow bantamweight Greer Hall has also advanced to the women's quarterfinals. And the Silver Ferns lead Jamaica 39-34, approaching three-quarter time in their second pool match at the Games. Both sides won their opening matches. Manager Roberto De Zerbi believes his Tottenham Hotspur side delivered memories for their New Zealand fans via a 2-0 victory over Auckland FC yesterday. Over 40,000 people packed Eden Park for the occasion. As their pre-season tour heads now to Australia, De Zerbi says global tours remind the players how significant the club is as a motivational factor.
2: We are a great club, a big club. Tottenham is not just for the UK, it's for all part of the world, and for that we wanted to play well, seriously.
0: I'm Jason Pine. That's News Talk ZB News and Sport. To coming up 9:06, Wellington Mornings with Nick Mills up next.
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4: The burgers are better at BK. Good morning. State Highway 2 slow through Upper Hutt, moderate at Silverstream. It is heavy from Kennedy Good through to Melling Link, moderate from Pitsorni. State Highway 1 starting to ease from Newlands through to the interchange. The urban motorway is heavy from Hobson Street. From flame grilled whoppers to crispy chicken, the burgers are better at Burger King. Ivanka Zonich for time saver traffic and travel.
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5: Well, once it warms up a little, it should be a nice day in the capital. We've just had a very cool start indeed. Temperatures in the minus in parts of the region. But it is slowly warming up. Today should be fine. Light winds, a high of 10 in the city. And then it might get another cold night tonight. And then tomorrow, fine, with northerlies developing and bringing a slight rise in temperatures through the rest of the week. 3 degrees in Kapiti and Lower Hutt, 0 in Porirua and Upper Hutt, -1 in Wainui Mata, 5 in Lyell Bay, 5 degrees in central Wellington.
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7: G'day, good morning and welcome to Monday the 27th of July. It's just been announced. Just been announced in case you want to hear it first. On Wellington Mornings, I'm going to give it to you. Henry Stadium is going to play host to a big concert. Sunday the 7th of Feb, Systems of a Down. Now, I had to Google who they were, heavy metal. Systems of a Down with Faith No More. There you go. You heard it first with us. Waitangi weekend next year. Got an interesting business panel today. Gabe Davidson from Wellington Chocolate Factory and Cocoa Traders joins us with Paul Watty Watson from Parrot Dog. Two really successful Wellington businesses that have been through it all and are still shining light. So I'm going to be really interested to have a chat to them at 11 o'clock. You know how we like giving away things on the show? Well, someone contacted me and said, there's an ex-restaurant that's closed down that's going to be converted into a Mary Potter Hospice shop. Do you want anything in here? Do you want to give it away? We said we would like to actually give it away. So between 2 and 4 p.m. this afternoon, 186 Thorndon Quay, we're giving you the opportunity for hospo gear, good hospo gear from a closed down restaurant. All you got to do is make a tiny donation to the Mary Potter Hospital on the way out. There it is. We like giving things away. And we have two double passes. We have a double pass for two people for the Saints quarterfinal game against Otago at Toraparara Arena at 7 o'clock this Thursday. Righto, let's get into it. Oh, gosh. Sunday comes and Sunday goes and another election policy. National says if re-elected, it will extend parental leave from 26 weeks to 30 weeks over the next few years. And just as importantly, it will allow parents to split that leave in whatever way works best for their family. Now, that to me is a fantastic idea. In fact, I like it a lot. For too long, we've had a system that's been fairly rigid. Every family is different. Some mums want to stay home longer. Some dads want to spend those precious few weeks at home. Some families might decide to overlap their leave for a month so they both can spend that time together. Those sleepless nights, those incredible first moments, why should the Beehive decide? What works best for parents? Shouldn't they make the decision? I've always thought that we should encourage dads to spend more time at home, especially when the baby first arrives. Imagine the difference 6 weeks, 2 months could make to a young family. If it helps the mother, if it helps the father build that bond, and most importantly, if it helps the child. That's not policies. That's just common sense. The cost in the context of the government's overall budget isn't enormous either. National said the policy would eventually cost about $119 million a year. That's once it's fully implemented around 2029-2030. Yep, that's real money. Of course it is. Especially when the country's books are still under pressure. But it's hardly the sort of spending that's going to break New Zealand. But the thing that makes me scratch my head on this whole decision, this whole announcement, is it's after nearly 3 years in government. Why are they only announcing it now? Nicola Willis was asked that exact question by Mike this morning.
6: It simply wasn't in our coalition agreements, Mike. And what we said yesterday is we will prioritise it for our coalition agreements going into a second term so that we can ensure this change is prioritised. We have kept it on the agenda in a private members bill from Dana Kirkpatrick in our caucus. So we've had that change still in our policy platform. The key thing here is that we want to deliver this for parents. And what this is about is two things. One, extending paid parental leave so that every family has more weeks of leave. And second, giving greater flexibility to allow parents to take that paid leave at the same time or in overlapping instalments. Yeah. That's flexibility that's not afforded to them by the current regime that we think should be there.
7: Remember Nicola talked about this greater flexibility around shared leave back in 2023. And the party also acknowledged that it wasn't included in the coalition agreement. If this was so important, and I think it is, why wasn't it sorted out in year one? Or maybe even year two? Why does it suddenly appear just as the election campaign is underway and the Stuart Nash talk? That's the problem with election years. Every announcement comes with a question mark hanging over it. Is this generally a good policy? Or is it just good politics at the right time? Those things are two very different opinions. And here's another question. If 30 weeks is better than 26 weeks, and I think there's not many people arguing that it isn't, why stop there? National says their long-term ambition is for 40 weeks, but it hasn't put a timetable on it. Maybe that's for the next election promise. Children's Commissioner Claire Uckman said the plan still doesn't go far enough and we're still lagging behind many countries.
8: And this is just one of the components to ensure all children have a strong start in life. I think it's urgent that all parties bring forward really strong policies to prevent poverty.
7: Now, personally, if the country can afford it over time, which we're told it can, I'd rather see us get it there sooner than later. Those first months with the newborns are priceless. You never get them back. And how much can you help? So yes, credit where credit's due. I think giving families more choices is the right move. I think allowing parents to split their leave is overdue. I think encouraging fathers to spend more time at home is fantastic. I just wish governments of every stripe would stop saving the nice announcements for election year. If this is the right thing to do in August, just before the election, surely it was the right thing to do 12 months ago or 2 years ago. That's the question that I want answered today.
3: Nick Mills.
7: So where do you sit on this? 0800 80 1080. Is this a necessary move by government or should the money be spent better elsewhere? I personally like the idea of it. Do you think it's a genuine move to help New Zealand or just a classic election year promise when the timing was right, everyone.

0: someone was talking about maternity leave. I don't want to be that person, but we've got to ask the question, don't we? It's 14 minutes past nine. It's Monday morning. A cold Monday morning. Let's have some fun. 0800 80 1080.
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3: How about the unusual?
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4: Finding this a bit weird. Nick, you're saying that the person, this is from a text, that the person that employs, this is talking about me, a number of people, you're not aware that it can be split between mums and dads now. Surely you've dealt with maternity leave in your business before. It can currently be split between both parents. So I checked that out. Now, how transferring paid leave works now is primary, the work's primary entitlement. The primary caregiver, usually the birth mother, receives initial entitlement up to 26 weeks of government paid parental leave. Transferring to a partner, the primary carer can choose to transfer some or all of their remaining paid parental leave payments and entitlement to an eligible spouse or partner. The one-way rule transfers can only be done once, and you cannot transfer any entitlement back once it's changed. No overlapping leave under the current rules. Parents cannot use the paid blocks simultaneously or alternate back and forth in overlapping chunks. That's all gone. So I was right, and it is more hell of a lot more difficult. So they're trying to make it easier. Election year, another text from Dave has just come in. Election year lolly scramble. Don't grab any lollies. People are more worried about cost of living. Only politicians are interested in themselves. The people are just tradable commodities, and that's a fact. We aren't tradable commodities, and I want to talk about parental leave.

0: because I think it's a really good idea. I think as long as we can afford it, and I don't think the money, when you compare all the other things, yes, it's $100 million and it's a lot of money and we're broken. I get all that. But over the big scheme of things, and the other thing that made me think to myself, we're having so many issues with young people at the moment, aren't we? We've talked about that on the show enough. The more that we can make their start of their life, how often have you heard how important the first weeks and months and years in a child's life is? If we can give them more stability, more time with people that really love them, rather than dropping them off somewhere for someone to look after them. And I'm not saying they don't look after them well, but no one's going to look after a kid better than their parents. Why would we not do that? Why in the world would we not do that? And if we are talking about it now, and the aim is to go to 40 weeks, why don't we make it 40 weeks now? Why don't we get told when it's going to be done? And why do we have to wait 6 months or 5 months before an election before we're hearing these things? I mean, Nicola Willis has talked about this openly before, many years ago, 2013, about how it should be increased. And if you want to look at it on a world stage, currently we have 26 weeks. Same as Australia, they have 26 paid at the national minimum wage. Ours is capped at $811. United Kingdom, they give basically 52 weeks, first 6 weeks at 90% of earnings, and then a flat statutory rate for the remaining period. 52 weeks. Singapore, 30 weeks. United States, you guessed it, United States gets absolutely nothing. Sweden, 480 days, about 68 weeks, around 80% of the salary for most of the leave, then a lower flat rate. So we're okay. We're middle ground. But we can do better. And I reckon it's really important to talk about it. I reckon that that's, we should be, but I think it should be going to 40 weeks straight away. And I think they should make it, bring it in now. Why wait until they get elected? Why? Why wait until they get elected? 0800 80 10 80. Do you get a little bit tired of these announcements, especially in election year on a Sunday night, that could have been made earlier, could have been talked about earlier? Was this all about timing? And if we can do it next year, why can't we do it now?
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2: Just a reminder, if you call in the show today and speak to me, you're in the draw and we'll be announcing it at about 5 to 12 for a double pass to the Saints quarterfinal against Otago Tarapra Arena, 7 o'clock this Thursday. So congratulations to Saints getting through to another playoff. We're going to give you a couple of tickets if you come on the show and have a chat to us today. You'll go in the draw. John, good morning.
3: Good morning. Yeah, I think your question was, why wouldn't we do it? As in extended parental leave.
2: Why wouldn't we do it now, and why are we waiting for an election as an election promise?
3: Yeah. I mean, I don't know, maybe it's just me. I've woken up like Rip Van Winkle or something. But don't we owe a whole load of money, as in our interest alone? We can't even afford to pay that, along with we can't even afford to pay for the things we're currently paying for, and we're having to loan or borrow more and more money to pay our debt and to pay our interest. And typically with election years, we get promised all this money that we give the government that they're kindly giving back to us, and we can't afford to do the things we're ordinarily doing already. I don't know. Maybe it's just me. Maybe I'm a bit crazy.
2: That's
3: my reason not to do it.
2: Yes, and I understand that fully. If you can't afford it, you can't afford it. But I look at the problems that we've got with our crime and our youths and our mental health and all that stuff, and I think to myself, if we could get that a little bit more stable at birth, could we give a bit more help, a bit more time, less stress on families, less stress in the home life, wouldn't that be a good thing?
3: It would be brilliant. I'll tell you, people listen to this, I'll be called all sorts of names, but why don't we go back, like I think Nicola was saying, throwbacks to the 1950s and goodness knows what. Why don't we go back to the 70s or 80s when only 25% of women were employed in work and 75% were at home looking after the kids? And all the polling today tells you that the majority of women crave those times to actually stay at home and look after their kids.
2: Well, what about men staying home? What about if the woman can earn more, has more of a career than the man? Why can't the man stay home and look after the kids?
3: Well, in that 1% example you're giving there.
2: No. Sorry, John.
3: Sorry, half a percent example you're giving there.
2: I think you're miles away.
3: It makes no sense.
2: I think, you know what? I reckon it would be closer to 50-50.
3: Oh, my goodness. So you're saying that the builders, the painters, the plumbers, the electricians, the builders, the engineers are all 50% of women earning more than men? That's just no sense whatsoever. Who's going to run the infrastructure of this country if men stay home as much as women? That makes no sense. It's crazy talk.
2: You don't think women can run the infrastructure of this country?
3: What I think is they don't run the infrastructure of this country. So whether they can or can't, I've got no idea.
2: Well, you know, John, I mean, we're getting into a can of worms here that I don't want to get into. But, I mean, reality is in my real life job, my other job, I would say more than 50% of females are paid more than the males. And I would look around my NZME office and say 50% more than 50% of the senior management are all female. So how do you argue with that?
3: Well, I argue with that to say that women do a fantastic job of looking after children far better than men.
2: It's
3: just a fact.
2: That's another. I mean, you're right. You're right. But that doesn't mean they have to do it. If my wife had a career, if I was reliving my life.

0: My wife had a career that was better than my career. I would actually, you know, I'd stay home and look after kids. I would. I mean, that's just what? Normal, isn't it?
1: No.
0: Well, it's not normal. It's not normal in the era.
1: Normal.
0: It's not normal in the era that you live in, obviously, John, but it's normal in today's life. I'm sorry. Yeah. It's normal.
1: How's that normal? Firstly, the news is all about parental leave for one of the parents or the main caregiver to stay at home. And we've got 75% of women working now. And we've got, as you just said, a society that's breaking down. I mean, for goodness sakes. I mean, you think what you like. It's not an issue. We can't afford to pay for what we've already got. And you're quite right. Things at the current rate that we're going isn't right as far as our society needs. Hey, look, there's greater brains than me. Figure it out. But maybe I'm stuck in the past and I'm just an old dinosaur.
0: Well, I'm not going to go as far as to say that, John, but I think that the world has definitely changed since you and I were young. When I was having my children to today, the world has changed. You know, I mean, that's a fact. There is no question about that. My mother, when she gave birth to me, went back to work, which was a long, long time ago, and no one in the street where we lived, none of the women would talk to my mother because she was the only one working. The world has changed. That's the reality, John. And I think it's changed for the better. But I do want young children, babies looked after and loved and cared for, rather than being put in a daycare. I honestly feel that strongly. It is 29 minutes to 10, 0800 80 1080. Time for some headlines.
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12: With Relocate, Wellington's business relocation and logistics experts. A prominent sports person is due in court in Wellington this morning regarding an incident over the weekend that ended with him being bitten by a police dog. Police say he faces charges of assault with intent to injure, injuring a police dog, resisting arrest and causing loss by deception. It's understood the incident in Rongotai stemmed from an allegedly unpaid taxi fare in the early hours of Saturday morning. The Prime Minister says the government's working on a framework for new data centres amid concern about their massive energy use. And one person has died in a single vehicle crash on State Highway 2 near Hastings. Mostly fine in the capital today with lighter winds. It was a very cool start, though. And up like a rocket, down like a feather, how banks set interest rates. Read that story at nzherald.co.nz. Nick?
0: Max, I'd love to have a chat to you about paid parental leave, but you seem like the complete wrong person to have a conversation about.
12: Why on earth would you think that?
0: Well, A, you're single, very single.
12: Well, is there a difference? I don't think we need the very.
0: How long have we known each other?
12: A long time, yeah. 3 or 4 years, yeah. Four
0: single.
12: Years. Single, the whole
0: very
12: time.
0: Very single.
12: Yep, parental leave has not been on the radar, that's for sure.
0: That's what I'm saying. There's no point me talking to you.
12: But generally speaking, very quickly, I think fathers deserve greater leave provisions.
0: Yes, just generally. I think that's, well, that's in here now, so that's a great thing. That's a great thing. Sue, good morning.
4: Yeah, hi. I breastfed my children till they're about 18 months, so could the men do that or?
0: No. But you can, what do they call it? I'm trying to find the right word for it. You can extract it, can't you? What's the word? What's the word I'm looking for?
4: Yeah, express. Yeah,
0: express, that's it. Sorry, excuse my ignorance.
4: Yeah, but my husband was very good. He had holidays, like he'd have maybe a week at Christmas and then a week in the middle of the year. So he took that week in the middle of the year so he could stay home and help me, with the washing and hanging out the washing and stuff like that. So, I was happy with that.
0: So what are you trying to tell me? Are you trying to tell me that this is too much, we're doing too much, or are you saying that because it was all right for you and me in our days, that it shouldn't be any different now?
4: I don't know.
0: You see, the thing is, Sue, the thing is, let's cut to the chase on this, Sue. The world is a completely different than it was in the 60s and 70s, where one earner in a family could earn enough money and bring the family up. Now you are stuffed if you haven't got you're really poor if you haven't got two incomes, aren't you? So the world's changed.
4: Yeah, it has changed. Yeah, we could just live on the one allowance. Yeah, that's right. That's true. But exactly. That is true. It's different now, isn't it?
0: It's so hard. It's so hard, and I think anything we can do to help young families, we need children, we need to increase our population, we need children to look after us when we get older. So we want families to have family kids, and we want them to be looked after, and we want the children. That's my opinion. You might be different.
4: Yeah, no, I can understand that, but there's nothing like being at home to look after your baby yourself. No, I'm pleased that I did all what I did.
0: 100%, and no one's trying to take that away. But wouldn't it be good if your husband could have taken 3 or 4 weeks at the early stages or whatever stage, and be there to support you?
4: Well, he was there supporting me for the couple of weeks.
0: That's not enough, is it?
4: Well, it is if you're just coming out of the home, and those first 2 weeks are really important, and I was happy to get them.
0: Yeah, horrible. I mean, not horrible horrible. I mean, exciting and fantastic, but bloody hard work in my memory. And I was not my wife will tell you, I wasn't the world's greatest father. I was always working and in business and always running out the door. So I understand how important it is.
4: Okay then, Nick. Well, all right. Just thought I'd put my chip in.
0: Good on you. Good on you. Lovely to talk to you. Thank you. Jamie, good morning.
13: Yeah, morning, Nick. Hey, just a quick question. Between this new proposal, mate, and then the existing working for families and the existing money that they have for daycare, how much money is per family are these people getting?
0: Well, this is before they get the daycare support, but, you know,
13: are we what is the sum of money that taxpayers are giving to have a kid? Two people, you know what I mean? So you take in the new extra parental leave they're adding, add the amount of subsidisations they have for child support at daycares, add into that working for families, the subsidised payments for wages so employers don't have to pay so much. How much is the total money we are giving to families to have one child?

0: just months away from an election when they could have done it earlier. And you make some good points. I mean, you know, do we keep handing out? I just feel that it's important that we give the base for a family, help them at a time of need.
1: I agree with you there, Nick. So let's say we say, hey, give you a year. So you and your husband can work in whatever way you want, swapping around, as long as it works with your employer, that you can spend with your child. So we don't have to send your child to daycare for the first year. So, you know, we're sort of saving in that regard. And then we will cut all working for families. And employers will pay proper wages to workers so we don't have to subsidise employers. Because it's not only the kids getting the money here, we're subsidising the living crap out of employers from paying real wages, mate.
0: Well, I mean, you're right. You're right. And I don't mind the first 12 months and then stop it. You know, but there was always that... even when I was a kid, they always had that, they had that some form of social welfare that they used to give the mothers. My mother had a little book, I can remember it, and they paid it into it. They've always done it. Jamie, thanks for your call. Some of your points are right. I mean, at what cost is having a child now? I mean, it's an interesting question. I'm going to research it. 19 minutes to 10.
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0: So I did the research. Cash payments to the family, 0 to 5 was what Jamie asked. 65 to 80,000 over five years for the cash payments to the family. This is a low to middle income family that qualifies for virtually every form of assistance. Want to clarify that, right? Cash payments, 65 to 85, plus subsidies, childcare and early childhood education, often another 20 to 40,000 in service paid directly by the government. That means the maximum overall value can be approximately $85,000 to $120,000 per child for the first 5 years of life. There you go. I've got that information. And it's a lot more than you think. Good morning, Mickey.
8: Hello, how are you?
0: I'm great. How are you doing?
8: Good. Hey, I just wanted to jump in and say that I think there's nothing more important than babies being with their primary caregivers for as long as possible, but particularly in that first year of life. I'm not sure if you're aware of Nathan Wallace's work, and he's a New Zealander around

0: peaks at the first 1,000 days. They're basically a critical period in baby's life where the more loving, nurturing, undivided care they receive in that tiny window of time affects so many of their overall outcomes.
1: Mickey, can I just hold you up? Whereabouts are you talking from? Because it's really, I'm struggling to hear in my ear. Are you there? Are you in a bad place, or are you?
0: I live rurally, so sorry about that.
1: Can we call you back and see if we can get you a better line? Just stay. Yeah. Can I get Adam just to give you a call? It'd be great. Thanks, appreciate it. Sue, good morning.
2: Oh, good morning, Nick. I was just going to bring up Jamie's points about cost, but my reply would be, if parents fail at their job as parents and raising their children, then society pays the cost.
1: 100%.
2: So say that society pays for it. So we can't put a monetary value on the value of parents, home-based care, actually any choices. But when they say about the costing and what it costs us, we always look to the government to be footing that bill. Well, by the government footing the bill, you're limiting your choices as a couple or between, like, the wider family, your extended family, or even between your employer. I think that we can be grown-ups about this and actually navigate and negotiate with our employers or even as a couple, deciding what you want to do, how you want to approach this with your children. Yes, it's hard. It's always been hard to buy a house. It's always been hard. I'm in my late 50s now. I've got grown-up children is what I mean. My husband and I, so we were raising our children in the early 2000s. And, you know, life's still hard. We weren't big earners or anything like that. We weren't earning big wages. But it was a hard journey to become a parent. So this is the other thing that's not included in these conversations, that there's a lot of parents out there that go through IVF or it takes them a long time to become parents. And then the government says, this is the only time, this is 26 weeks is all you can have to be the parent at home with your child. And I always feel really quite grieved about that, that why is it so hard to make those choices? If you want to be at home, surely there's got to be more than government support around you to help you be at home. Child goes to school at 5. It's only such a short window of time, like the previous caller was trying to say. And I think that we're in danger of families becoming commodities.
1: And the other thing, Sue, that we forget, that the mother and the father have paid tax most of their adult life. The child that they are bringing into the world's going to pay tax all their lives. Why wouldn't we put a little bit of that to actually safeguard that?
2: Yes, but it can't set the terms, the complete terms and parameters of the time you want to be a parent at home. We've done both. Like my children were my youngest was 5 or 6 when my husband was made redundant, and he supported me going back to work full time. I said, I've got to get back into the workforce. You know, I wanted to do that for my brain and for my own personal growth and goals. And he was at home. Those children were at a stage where they benefited and flourished because their dad was at home. He's always been hands-on help anyway. We've always parented together. And they were at a stage where they were ready for the next level of independence, whereas probably I would have inherited them and said, oh, that's a bit dangerous. Well, their father was there going, climb the tree a bit higher and no, you're quite capable of doing this task. So we parent differently, but the government can't set those terms and be so arbitrary and so rigid in this is 26 weeks is all you have to be a parent at home.
1: And the idea, Sue, that we're making it flexible so that it can be, like if you, like you said, you wanted to get back into work, well, you do the first, you know, 15, 18 weeks, as long as you want to. And then, you know, if you can earn more or want to have more, you know, to go and do your job, you've got the freedom to do it. Thanks, Sue. I agree with you completely.

0: Lovely. Mickey, good morning. Hopefully this is a better line.
1: I hope so. Do cut in if you can hear me.
0: No, it's perfect. You go.
1: I want to add to the conversation. I think it's bigger than parents, say, just having extended leave. You know, that the first 1,000 days, as Nathan Wallace, he's a New Zealand research and child development, they are essential in a baby's life. If you can get those 1,000 days right, and you're setting your child up for the maximum success for the future. But,
0: I mean, basically, that's 3 years, isn't it?
1: Yeah, it is. It's such a conception, he says, so don't worry. But, in my mind, you're not just giving parents more with their child, but it's an investment in society's future, really, because of all of the research that is connected with how much time you spend in your body in those first 1,000 days. The mistake of having nurturing goes on to affect them. That's not to say children in daycare don't get those things, but the best quality care is obviously always going to be given by that baby's primary care, whether that's mother, father, whatever. But, I'm all for it. I mean, in an ideal, it would be great if everyone could spend that year with their baby, or given the choice to, if they want to.
0: And having the choice, see, for me, Mickey, the thing is, looks good to me. Now, I wouldn't have been that guy. I've got the first to admit it. I was a business person and I had an ambition and, I wouldn't have actually given up my ambition and my business, which I'm horrible to say it, to look after kids. But if you are in a position where, the mother can earn more and has more ambition and wants to get on with, get back into the workforce, surely we should give them the flexibility of doing that.
1: Yeah, definitely. It's just about providing the choice, and I think that's the most important thing. Is for so many families, especially mums I'm aware of, working mums, all of them, some of them do not want to have to return to work. They're literally, they're torn dropping children off, their baby off at daycare or with the grandparents or because they have to go to work to be able to provide for their family. It's about giving parents, mums, dads, flexibility of choice. And I think for those mums that want to be there with their babies for longer than the standard 26 weeks that it currently is, it's fantastic.
0: Yeah. Good on you, Mickey. Thank you. And thanks for calling in. It's lovely to talk to you. I just think the flexibility is a good thing. And the other thing is, now, it's been a while since I've dropped kids off at daycare, but if you ever dropped kids at daycare where they're grabbing the door handle of the car and jumping for joy that they're going into daycare. I mean, think about that. They want to be with their parents, don't they? And shouldn't they have the opportunity to be with their parents? 7:10.
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5: Don't change the station. You haven't made a mistake. That's System of a Down. They're coming to Henry Stadium, 7th of February, Waitangi Weekend. Just announced this morning. You got it first on News Talk ZB. With Faith No More. They're a little bit more gentle, aren't they? Maybe a little bit. Is this a bit strong for you? A bit strong for me. I don't think I'll be going to that concert, but good on Henry Stadium. Good on Wellington. A big concert, Waitangi Weekend. We're going to carry this on for because we had a few people that wanted to call and have a chat. So we'll be talking to them and you can have your opportunity to have a chat. The increase on parental leave, by the way, 27 weeks, 2027, 28 weeks, 2028, and 30 weeks in 2029. Why can't they just do it all now? Anyway, that's when we come back. A little bit more of Systems of a Down. Don't change the station, please.

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7: Good morning, it's 10 o'clock, 6 degrees in Wellington. I'm Max Toll. A prominent sportsman has arrived in court this morning regarding an incident over the weekend that ended with him being bitten by a police dog. Police say the defendant faces charges of assault with intent to injure, injuring a police dog, resisting police, and causing loss by deception. Jordan Dunn reports.
8: It is understood the incident in Wellington's Rongotai stemmed from an allegedly unpaid taxi fare in the early hours of Saturday morning. Police say neither the complainant nor police dog require attention for injuries, but the man was treated in hospital for injuries by a police dog. The defendant is understood to be on bail and is due to appear in Wellington District Court this morning.
7: The leader of National says his government's already done a lot to fund medicines, but wants to do more. The ACT Party is pledging a 1% health budget funding increase every year until 2033, eventually to match Australia's 12% share. Christopher Luxon says National will release a policy on this in due course, closer to the election. He told Mike Hosking the party's track record shows they've already done a lot.
9: We put that $604 million in that first budget, and that got us 66 new medicines, I think 33 new cancer ones, helping 250,000 Kiwis.
7: Banks appear to be working on closing the gap as savings account interest rates stay low. The Financial Markets Authority has found all but one of our eight largest banks lifted floating mortgage rates 25 basis points after the OCR climbed by the same amount this month. The average bank lifted its savings rate by just 17 basis points at the same time. Massey University banking expert Claire Matthews told Mike Hosking they aren't able to pass those rates on in full just yet.
10: The problem is that the interest rates on the savings account had got so low that they've got a little bit of a catch-up to do.
7: Demand is outpacing supply as business sales soar. ABC Business Sales' latest report shows completed sales were up 19% annually. The broker says the average business price is up 16% to $871,000. Managing Director Chris Small told Mike Hosking 40% of people who want to buy a business are doing it for job security or a career change.
11: We've got a real trend happening where people are probably in a corporate job or in a normal salary job, get to their mid-40s and go, geez, I'm not so keen to either A, carry on working here, or I don't know how secure my job's going to be.
7: Young people are increasingly chasing the perfect body with black market peptides turning up at GPs with alarming side effects. Royal New Zealand College of GPs President Luke Bradford says he's recently treated patients suffering bizarre bruising, heart palpitations, recurring headaches and reduced sex drive, having injected the drugs. He says peptides are particularly popular with young men trying to improve their gym performance. And Wellington's backbencher pub owner Alastair Boyce wants to cross Molesworth Street and become an MP. The self-styled raconteur and satirist has announced he's running for New Zealand First in the hard-fought Hutt South seat. He admits he's probably not going to make it to Parliament, but believes he's doing this for the right reasons. It's not Boyce's first attempt to enter politics. In 2023, he tried to become Nationals candidate for Wellington Central, but was not selected by the party. I'm Max Toll. That's Newstalk ZB News with Fisher Funds, investing in New Zealand for over 25 years.
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12: Newstalk's Epic Sports swimmer Erica Fairweather has added a third medal to her Commonwealth Games haul in Glasgow. She's won silver in the women's 1500 metre freestyle to go with silver in the 400 freestyle and bronze in the 200 freestyle. Fairweather's responded to the achievement on Sky Sport.
13: I've been so lucky this Games. You know, a lot of hard work is paying off and it's so nice to reap the rewards.
12: Erica Fairweather still has the 800 metres freestyle and 4x200 metre freestyle relay to come. Meantime, the Silver Ferns are 2 from 2 in the netball at the Games.
14: The Silver Ferns get the win, a crucial one in this Pool B game. New Zealand 53, Jamaica 48.
12: Grace Weke shot 47 goals from 56 attempts, while Georgia Heffernan made 6 from 8. New Zealand next face, also unbeaten, Uganda in their third pool game on Wednesday morning. And to the bowls on Sky.
15: A magnificent game of bowls is going to be decided by the Callipers. It's McIlroy. McIlroy has won it in the tiebreak. An extraordinary game.
12: Yeah, Shannon McIlroy's kept his medal hopes alive in the men's singles with a tiebreak win over South African Wayne Ritmuller.

0: Caitlin Inch and Selena Goddard have had a 2-0 win over Fiji in the women's pair. Shane Van Gisbergen has finished 16th in the latest NASCAR Cup Series race at Indianapolis. Corey Heim claimed the victory. And the Warriors women have claimed a 14-12 win over Parramatta to sit third on the NRLW ladder. Peyton Takimoana, Patricia Maliepo and Tisha Ekenasio dotted down for Ron Griffith's side, while two pieces of individual magic by Eels fullback Abby Church kept them within striking distance. The Eels thought they'd claimed their first win of the year over a 12-woman Warriors in the last play of the game, but for a forward pass. Griffiths says they've been made to earn the win.
1: We certainly got out of jail, but I think credit to Parramatta. We spoke earlier in the week that the 3 weeks they've had, at times they haven't been great, and we knew that they'll come into play today, and that's what they did. You know, they stayed in it, they stayed in it.
0: I'm Jason Pine, that's News Talk ZB News and Sport, coming up 10:06. Wellington Mornings with Nick Mills up next.
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3: Moving House World, Moving and Storage Wellington, make it easy. Good morning. Now you're going to hit traffic on the urban motorway from Bowen Street, State Highway 1 flowing well. State Highway 2 moderate through Upper Hutt and Silverstream again, right by Melling Link both ways, flowing well from Petone. 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Ivanka Zonich for time saver traffic.
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4: It certainly was a chilly start to the day in Wellington. It is slowly warming up, nowhere in the minuses at the moment anymore. Fine weather today expected, light winds, a high of about 10 in the city, and then more of the same tomorrow. Fine weather, northerlies developing, a high of 11. A little warmer Wednesday, but maybe some drizzle. Currently 6 degrees in Kapiti, 5 in Porirua and Lower Hutt, 3 in Upper Hutt, 1 in Wainuiomata, 7 degrees in Lyle Bay, 7 as well in the central city.
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Welcome back at 7 minutes past 10, and you're listening to a bit of Faith No More. They're coming to Henry Stadium on the 7th of February. Tickets go on sale this week, later on in the week, I believe. They're the support act of Systems of a Down. Now, I've never heard of them, but they're big, they're very big. We're talking this morning. We started the show by talking this morning. By the way, if you get on the show and have a bit of a chat to me, you go in the draw to win two tickets for the Saints versus Otago quarterfinal at Te Rāpraha Arena this Thursday night at 7 o'clock. We love giving away things on the show. Currently, if the system stays the way it is, we're talking about parental leave policy that National has announced, that if re-elected, of course, only if you vote for them, they are going to increase parental leave from 26 weeks to 30 weeks. The increases would happen not immediately. It would be phased in if they were elected, remember? 27 weeks in 2027, 28 weeks in 28, and 30 weeks in 29. National says ultimately it wants 40 weeks of paid parental leave, but has not announced the date for reaching that target. But you have to vote for them this coming election. The current system provides 26 weeks of paid parental leave, up to 26 additional weeks unpaid leave if eligible. The maximum payment is currently $811 per week before tax. So I like the idea. I really do. The major change also that National want to do is allow parents to share or overlap their paid leave. For example, both parents could take 15 weeks off each at the same time, or take a few weeks together after the birth, then split the remaining leave to whatever way suits their particular family. Now, I don't have an argument with any of this. We've had a few callers that said it's going to cost too much. I think of, like a lot of other callers and texts have thought of, is this a cost of right now or a cost of a generation coming forward? If we can actually stabilize and help our young babies become, given that 100,000 days that everyone keeps talking about, the most important part of a child's life,

0: Isn't that money well spent? Think about that. To me, it is. And realistically, it should have come in earlier. Apparently, it was ACT that wouldn't do it in the coalition agreement or slowed it down in the coalition agreement. But now it's on. Karuna, good morning.
1: Hey, Nick, good morning. I think you remember me, Karuna Mutu, National Party candidate for Wellington Bays.
0: Yes,
1: I called. Lovely to talk to you again, Nick. Now, the reason I called you, because, you know, of your discussion about the parental leave. Now, I have three girls, and my wife is a GP, a doctor, and I'm a lawyer. And when we had our children, I had to say it was really a decision to survive, how to manage the household and the budget and so on. Now, in our case, our youngest is now 20, by the way, but the oldest, she has disability. Now, I actually stayed back to help with our daughter, Ranju, and quite often it is actually my wife's income that helped us to survive, and I had to look after her. And so I think National is actually looking at the long-term investment in families. So supporting families is important because, you know, backing skilled people to have the ability to go back and, you know, work, like my wife, who is a doctor, you know, a GP who needs to be in the community, serving the community. And so...
0: And to be fair, Karuna, she probably earns more than you would have been earning at the time.
1: Oh, well, that leaving that aside, you know, a woman shouldn't actually be thinking about how much she earns or, you know, whatever. But, you know, this is it. You know, the initial stages of a childbirth is really difficult for the woman, but also the whole family. But what I understand from research, apparently the postpartum period helps the children to bond with the parents, whether it is actually mother or father. And that is a crucial time where the parents got to be there. Well, to put it, you know, bluntly, you know, skin to skin touch, eye contact, and you know, all of those things actually helps the baby's nervous system. Now, all those things are investment in the future for our country. So some of the you know, listeners were discussing with you about the cost of it. I feel National is doing a fantastic job of proposing that we'll increase the parental leave from 26 to 30 weeks by 2029. And also our vision is, long-term vision is to extend it to 40 weeks. So,
0: Karuna, but answer me this question. Why is it not doing it right now?
1: Well, the short answer is we have a too short a period of 3 year term in New Zealand, and this is exactly why we are proposing that we'll increase the period from 26 to 30 weeks by 2029, and also our long-term vision, if we have the ability to form the next two governments, extend it to 40 weeks. And that is an investment in the future of New Zealand. So every New Zealander who is really concerned about the children and grandchildren and the future of this country should vote National. We are planning to fix the basics and build the future.
0: Karuna, in the nicest possible way, I don't want to have this as a political announcement from you. I want you as a talkback caller to tell me why you think that, I mean, you want the term to go to 4 or 5 years. I mean, does that mean that we would have had to wait 4 or 5 years for this announcement? Because we're only going to get this announcement when we're coming up to an election, weren't we?
1: Well, it happens that we have announced it, but, you know, if you look at it, you know, National has always been looking at improving how we can provide the workforce the ability to be in the workforce. So the answer is, yeah, we are doing what we have to do. And like a talkback listener, I just shared you my personal experience.
0: Yes, and that's fine. That's great. You're welcome to it. But, you know, if you were trying to convince me that by voting National would be better for young mothers than voting Labour, I would have thought traditionally that you'd be wrong.
1: Well, I would leave and that's a conversation for another time if you invite me to your show in my capacity as the candidate. But at the moment, as you pointed out, I would like to talk to you as the talkback listener who enjoys listening to your program. And also, it is a way for me to understand what is happening.

0: thing in the world. So I feel a parental leave of 26 to 30 weeks is a fantastic idea. And also it provides the workforce the flexibility to look after their kids among the two parents. And as I pointed out, the research shows the postpartum period of any infant and the parents is very crucial for creating healthy...
1: Karuna, I don't think there's any argument. I mean, if we could actually keep one parent looking after kids until they go to school, perfect world, perfect understanding. But reality, that the world's not like that anymore, and we all are so poor, or most of us are so poor, that we have to keep both working.
0: I agree. I have been in that position myself. And we had to juggle our careers and helping each other. That's what my wife and I did.
1: Good on you.
0: I agree with you.
1: Good on you.
0: Thank you,
1: lovely,
0: Nick.
1: Lovely to talk to you, Karuna, and good luck. Isn't it interesting?
0: Thank you very much,
1: Nick. I mean, look, on the bays, you've got you've got an Englishman, and you've got an American. Isn't that interesting?
0: Don't forget, the fourth one. Oh, it is interesting, actually. All the four, I would say three main ones, were born outside of New Zealand. Absolutely right.
1: 100%.
0: That's what makes New Zealand great.
1: It's like, sounds like, thanks, Karuna. It sounds like that old joke, an Englishman, an Irishman, and a Scotsman, doesn't it? Got a Yank, American. I've got to say the things the right way. American, an Englishman, and an Indian. Isn't that interesting? Take a short break. I found it interesting. It's good. It's good. It's the way the country's going. 16 minutes past 11. 16 minutes past 10. Don't forget, at 11 o'clock, we have Gabe Davidson. Oh, gosh. You know that chocolate? I mean, he's the chocolate man of Wellington. Interesting story. A really, really interesting story. I'm really looking forward to having him and Waddy, Paul Watson, Managing Director of Parrot Dog, in the studio after 11.
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1: Hi, Nick. A single income father of eight here. More leave would have been nice with the older ones. I was self-employed with the younger, so no paid leave. But controversially, I was able to spend more time at home. At the end of the day, we made it work. That's kind of the point. Yeah, I get that point. I get that you have to make do, and it's a glorious part of your life, but it changes your life forever. Roger, good morning.
2: Good morning, Nick. How are you?
1: Top of my game. Feel good. Love a Monday.
2: Hey, I didn't appreciate the party political broadcast you had about 10 minutes ago. And the other thing too, he's rabbiting on about bloody National and that, and you ask him a question, he should have held his feet to the fire because he avoided the bloody question. So again, I didn't appreciate that. And the other thing too, he's going on about him and his wife having time off. He's a lawyer and she's a doctor. Of course they could have bloody time off. It's the average probably single mum or, a couple together that are on minimum wage. They're the ones we need to be looking after. People like him, I expect them to take from 20 weeks off. But, yeah, that pissed me off, actually, listening to that crap.
1: I'd like your language to be a little bit nicer, Roger. I love you dearly.
2: Oh, sorry, Nick. It just got me listening to the rubbish that was going on. And you should have bloody kept persevering and asked that question. When's it going to happen? Just like they said, if we're elected, if we come in, we're going to bring this in sometime in the, whenever. What's that going to be, 2 years?
1: I can tell you 27 weeks in 2027. That's next year. So it goes up 1 week next year. 28 weeks in 2028, 30 weeks in 2029. So it's you know what it is? It's a lolly, not a lolly scramble, because you could grab more than one lolly at a lolly scramble. It's a lolly trail. You get one lolly, you walk down for another year, you get another lolly. That's how it works.
2: Well, yeah, No, that didn't do anything for me, Nick. But look, I kind of like the idea of parents, doesn't matter who they are, being with their kids. I know I went through that process a long time ago. We didn't have both mum and dad off. But I, having my own business, I had time to, come home and help out. I think it's definitely a good thing, especially as you said and everyone said, for the sake of the children.
1: And I see both sides of this. I want parents and fathers and mothers and all that to have as much time off. I want all that. But I had a situation once, Roger, where I had a really important member of a workforce, my go-to person of a workforce, that had time off had a month off or 3 weeks off when he had his first child. Then he came to me and said he wants another month off. And I said, I haven't got anyone to replace you. I have to close the business if you don't do, if you planned it, then we could have planned it, but it was really difficult. So I understand both sides of it.
2: Yeah, look, I've been in the same situation where I've had to sacrifice my time because, that's happened. And I've had to work maybe a Saturday or a Sunday, which I hadn't planned to. But that's just the joys of owning your own bloody business. So, as you said, if you had planned it and said, hey, I want an extra month, you could have had time to say, all right, I'll organise this or I'll get a part-timer in or whatever to make it happen. But again, Nick, that's just, it is what it is, mate.
1: So do you think it's a good plan?
2: Yep, I like it. I didn't have as much time off with the kids back in the day. That was 30 years ago. But, they're now 30-plus now, and I think they've had a reasonably good upbringing. My 31-year-old, he retired at 25, so he's doing okay. So, it's just one of those things that mum and dad need to be there. And, again, even with a solo mum, dad still needs to be in the picture somehow. If he's in jail, well, you can't do much about it, but you still need to have a two-parent family, if you can, if it's possible.
1: Nick, obviously Roger got wound up with the previous caller. Surely you would have just turned the radio off instead of getting so peed off. Cheers, Peter.
2: Well, I couldn't get hold of you. For 2 days I'll be listening to bloody Kerry up in Auckland because I don't know what's happened to the bloody phone. Turn it on, and it went up there. And I thought you were having another sick day, Nick. I thought, Nick's off again. Here we go. Probably,
1: So
2: it didn't surprise me until I rung and just said, is Nick on? And they said, yeah, he is. I said, oh, shit. So, yeah, no, my bad.
1: I can't believe it.

0: Yep.
1: It took nearly 4 minutes before you had a crack at me. That's pretty good. That's a record, I think. I think that's probably a record. Roger, always great to talk to you. I enjoy our conversations. I enjoy being the butt of all your jokes. 25 minutes past 10, 0800 80 10 80. The other thing that I just want to throw out there, David Seymour has come in and said he would rather spend that extra money for Pharmac. Now, you know, that to me was a little bit of a low blow. We know that we need more money for Pharmac. There's no question that we need more money for Pharmac. And there's no question we need to have the absolute latest drugs coming from Pharmac. But to actually throw it in there like a bit of a dig, we could use that money for Pharmac. Yeah, get the money for Pharmac. Get it any way you can. 25 minutes past 10, but leave the parenting stuff alone.
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10: With Relocate, New Zealand's experts in business relocations, a prominent sportsman has been appearing at the Wellington District Court this morning regarding an incident over the weekend that involved an unpaid taxi fare and which ended with him being bitten by a police dog. He has just been granted name suppression. The Prime Minister says the government's working on a framework for new AI data centres amid concern about their massive energy use. The Bay of Plenty MP says fresh slips at Mount Maunganui are putting more strain on the community. And history for a New Zealand-owned cargo airline today, the first international operator to fly into the new Western Sydney International Airport. A cool start in the capital this morning, but mostly fine weather today with lighter winds and ranking New Zealand's greatest golfing victories and where Ryan Fox sits. Read that at nzherald.co.nz.
1: Max, can I just ask you a quick question off topic? But if the person's got name suppression, can you say he?
10: Yes, because it doesn't identify them in any way. When the more information, you have to be really careful in these situations, because the more information you provide narrows it down further. Realistically, you're providing a description without giving away any key details about that identity, so that no one in the general public could guess who they are, basically.
1: Okay.
10: But it is a prominent sports person.
1: Do you know where they were bitten?
0: No, I don't.
1: I'm just saying, if you

0: next to a prominent sportsman, and they're walking down with a crutch, you know, it might be
1: with your bite marks on their arm. Yeah, you'd probably guess that way. It is interesting though, in this country, you know, you're not allowed to hit a police dog. Even when a police dog attacks you, there's no sort of self-defense
0: it's doing its just, job
1: justification for batting away
0: on
1: a police dog.
0: I'm moving on. I want to still be here tomorrow. Amber, good morning.
2: Good morning, how are you?
0: I'm very well, thank you.
2: Thank you so much for a great initiative. And I would just say, when we look at these initiatives, it is so deeply important for a child's well-being to have both parents together and, you know, create a vital bonding coming from the teaching background. I know how important it is for a well-being and the connection for the family. But at the same time, when we talk about the shifting, we have to also see the funding. We need absolute transparency. So I have seen something recently. In this cold weather, people are sleeping on the street, not having the food, and many of us is giving them what we can. So what other crucial areas are going to have their funding cut? Because this is something is going on my head at the moment. I just came to say, yes, I really appreciate what they're doing. It is great. And they're making the policy, but nothing is happening now. Looking at the Maslow basic food needs, food, water, shelter is something they also need to consider. So what they're doing is good. They can consider to do it well, but please do not ignore what is the basic human need.
0: Amber, can I just interrupt you there 1 second and ask you, isn't it a basic human need for a baby to be looked after and cared for by its parents?
2: That's why I said at the beginning, I really appreciate it. This initiative government is taking, it is great. And it is very important for a child to have both parents possible. This is a great effort, no doubt. Really happy about it. That is taking. Also, I'm just requesting to look into the other side as well. The way we are looking after this issue, we should also consider there's a people who have nothing available and sleeping on road. So the both thing together, not one another. You can, while you're doing such a beautiful initiative for the parents and the baby, look at the other initiative as well.
0: I keep thinking to myself, Amber, and I could be completely off the mark here and I might upset some people here. I keep thinking to myself, if this new initiative helps bring up better children, gives them more support and helps bring up better people, would we not have less crime, less people living on the streets, less of that stuff? Because the kids are growing up with the security around them that they need.
2: Absolutely, I agree with you 200%. You're going on the right direction. It's absolutely right. I'm not saying that is not right. That is the biggest achievement. I think if this initiative is taken, we are making a better New Zealand, for better for the tomorrow's generation. But at the same time, we can't close the eyes for the others, you know. So I'm not saying they're doing wrong. They're doing amazing, great initiative, and a long-term stability we can manage for our New Zealanders. But at the same time, if there is an option to parallel to look after these people as well, would be great.
0: I mean, I think, yeah, I just don't get the, I mean, I understand where you're coming from. So if I was going to ask you whether you thought David Seymour's idea that this money should be going to PharmAct to help save people instead of the mothers and the children, what would you say to that?
2: To support mothers and children. Because they are our future of our New Zealand. If the well-being is effectively managed and children are getting what needed, we will be securing a future of New Zealand in the long term.
0: I totally agree. I honestly totally agree. I think the more that we can do, thanks Amber and thanks for your call, the more that we can do to actually, I don't know, that first 1,000 days. I've always bought into that first 1,000 days. Don't know why. I've got nothing. I've read about it. I understand it. And I think that it's right. The more stable that we can get a child before they're 3 years old, the better the child, the better the outcome's going to be. And I've got no issue with it. Robin's just joined the show by text. Robin, I'm glad I'm not married to you. Nick, I never wanted my husband home after having a baby. It was like having two babies to look after. Oh, Robin, that has to be the text.

0: today. Gosh, you should be in the draw to win a couple of tickets to the Saints game with that text. Take a short break and be back. 0800 80 10 80. Lot of talk about the, lot of texts about the sports person. Nick, wouldn't it have been great if the sports person had not got gone for name suppression and admitted what they've done? Mary, yeah, I've got my own theory on that one, but I'll leave it to myself at the moment until the courts have made a decision. 25 minutes to 11, 0800 80 1080.
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0: A lot of texts have been flying, and what I don't understand, Nick, why is so many people want the government out of their lives, yet when money's involved, they're all happy to accept it. There should be no paid parental leave needed if you plan your family properly. Why should taxpayers be funding you to have babies when so many are sitting in pain waiting for operations or treatment? Stop expecting the government to pay for everything, because we are the government, and it comes out of other areas where money is so sorely needed. Mental health, for example, we have become a nation of bludgers. Dave, my issue is this, with this, is that you've paid, you know, taxes all your life when you have the baby. Well, you know, since you've started working and for the rest of your life, that baby that is going to grow into somebody that pays tax all their life. If we can't actually give a little bit more stability and a little bit more surety in the young lives of babies, then what sort of society are we? I think it's a really important area to think about more strongly. And I don't have an issue. And I think the idea of being able to have both have a time off at the same time, I think it's fantastic, fabulous, great. If you're two government employees, why shouldn't you be able to take time off together? You know? Why shouldn't you be able to choose who's the best person to go back? Nurinder was saying his wife was a GP. She could earn more probably than he could earn. So she went back to work. Why should we have an issue with it? Sue texts back, and after her comment, she said, I meant to add my husband made the choice for me to be at home and made it to work. Budgeted down to the last $5. Then later it was financially easier in later years. Of course it's easier in later years, Sue. And of course everyone has to budget when they bring in, bringing a young person into the world. And

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6: 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Ethan, good morning.
7: Good morning, Nick.
6: Can I quickly just ask you if you've heard of Systems of a Down?
7: I have heard of them. I can't say, and you know my music taste very well, and I can't say it's in line with what I listen to, but great that they're coming.
6: Great. Right, let's get on to political topics. What's been the political reaction to National wanting to pay parental leave to be extended?
7: Well, it's kind of interesting. The most interesting part of this to me is the timing. How about it? A couple of days after New Zealand First candidate Stuart Nash resigns for attacking a National MP for taking paid parental leave, the party goes and announces it's extending it. Nicola Willis and the party's woman spokesperson, Nicola Gregg, made the announcement yesterday. The nub of it, parental leave sits at 26 weeks at the moment, can be taken by one parent. The Nats want to extend this to 30 weeks over the next 3 budgets, expected to cost about $327 million over that time. Perhaps the most interesting thing here, though, is that National will change the rules to allow both parents to take parental leave up to 26 weeks. So it can be any combination between both parents, like splitting it, mum taking the most, dad taking some. I would think that would be pretty popular among new parents. But you've always got to be just a little bit cynical when it comes to any political party announcing policy. Of course, this happens, as I mentioned, after the Stuart Nash comments. The Nats made hay out of Nash's comments, which I'm sure all of us can accept were out of line. But we also know from polling that National isn't doing as well with women as they did under the likes of John Key. They have a bit of a problem attracting women voters. Then you've got the timing. How quickly was this cooked up on the back of Nash's comments? The Prime Minister has commented on that. He said, nah, this has been in train for a while. I guess my question is, they've always got a list of policies that have been in train, but were they going to announce this later in the campaign, but thought, why not do it now? But putting all of that to the side, I think the most interesting thing here is National's history with parental leave. They voted against increases in 2016 and 2017, which, dare I say, was when the books were in a substantially better shape, so the argument for it could have been much stronger back then. I'm not sure it's a huge argument, because the caucus was totally different back then, but it is worth noting that National has had a pretty significant shift here when it comes to this policy.
6: I mean, you'd have to be

0: an idiot if you actually believed that this was all planned for this particular date if the Nashnori hadn't been there. I mean, this is a complete one-upmanship.
1: Yeah, I mean, National are making hay of this in Nash's comments. I mean, look at social media accounts for all National MPs. I mean, they've all pretty much posted about it. And fair enough, it's a hit on New Zealand First, who they are worried about taking their votes. This is politics, right? That's absolutely fine. But it is pretty clear that they're making hay out of it.
0: I'm just going to can I read you a quick text, Nick? This is nothing more than National jumping on the opportunity to virtue signal after the Nash saga. Nothing else have they have done so far to look after the families and the vulnerable. That's the sort of feeling that we're getting.
1: Yeah, I can imagine. And National would, of course, push back on that. You know, they were responsible for the first tax cuts in many, many years. They would say that would have helped working families. They would have made all sorts of arguments about inflation going down, the OCR going down. But, you know, it's politics, right?
0: Now, I don't know whether you saw Q&A yesterday with Tober O'Brien was hosting it with Chloe Swarbrick. I've always admired Chloe. I think she's a very good politician, probably always going to be on the sideline because of the party that she chose. She didn't come across that well, and they launched their election manifesto. Now, you were probably there or at least saw it. I didn't, but that wasn't a good start to it being on Q&A yesterday.
1: Yeah, I didn't actually see the Q&A interview for all my sins. I was out having brunch yesterday and I haven't caught up on it yet, but I have obviously caught up on the Greens announcing their manifesto. That we've also got their slogan for this year's election campaign as well. For all of us is what it is. It feels kind of Ardern-esque, harking back to when she was leading the Labour Party. They announced a policy yesterday as well. They want a one-year pause on consenting any more data centres around the country. These, of course, are the giant warehouses full of servers across the globe. They're being built on an enormous scale as a result of AI. Every time you ask ChatGPT something, it gets routed through one of these centres. The Greens are worried about what it will mean for water supply and electricity consumption. They're pointing to a new data centre in Southland. That's been given consent. They say that will use 6% of the country's entire power supply. Chris Luxon responded to the policy calling it alarmist, saying only 3 data centres are coming on stream and the government is thinking deeply about an AI strategy. But that is just one of the policies that are making up much of the Greens' manifesto this campaign. Of course, they've got their big tax policy, their super tax on the rich, and while that's a great headline and it seems pretty striking, it's actually a softer tax policy than they went to the last election on. That was a wealth tax targeting anyone which had a home worth more than $2 million, which you'd have to say in Auckland and Wellington would be quite a number of people. Certainly not the super rich, as the wealth tax on their current campaign will be targeting. So they are softening.
0: I'm glad that you brought up the data centres, because that's where Chloe went very badly wrong yesterday on Q&A, because Tober O'Brien said, you know, Chloe jumped up and down saying America's trying to stop them. All towns around, cities around America are trying to stop them. They're using too much water, too much electricity, and trying to stop them. And Tober's question was, what cities and town are trying to stop them in America? Do you know what Chloe's response was?
1: She didn't know?
0: She didn't have a clue.
1: Yes, yes.
0: Now, that's quite scary. If you were going to make a comment like that, you would have your facts a little bit right, wouldn't you?
1: Well, you'd think so. I've made many flippant comments and various crosses on this station, and I can't back many of them up. But I'm not in Parliament, I guess. But you know, you'd have to think going into something like that, especially Q&A with Tover, that you'd have your facts in your back pocket.
0: And she would have been pre-warned that they were going to talk about data centres, so you'd have, you know, everything up and down, and she couldn't tell us one city in America that's actually complaining about data centres.
1: Yeah, that's very interesting. It is an issue across the world. It is absolutely an issue. I mean, I can't remember the figure, but it's an enormous amount of water that is the equivalent for every search that you make on something like ChatGPT. So it is a concern, but at the moment in this country, you would have thought we'd be after as much investment as we could get.
0: And basically, they're a modern warehouse, you know, aren't they?
1: Yeah,
0: yes, they're using a lot of water. We're surrounded by water. I don't think that's a real major problem for us, is it?
1: Well, I'm not entirely across the ins and outs of these data centres, but I'm not sure they're running a pipe into the Tasman Sea to pull that inside. But anyway,
0: we could make it a prerequisite that they actually clean the water from seawater into water. Anyway, Act wants more medicines, and it's hard to argue that we are, you know, behind the times.

0: times with the latest of the latest of the expensive medicines.
1: Yeah, and that's the point that they're making, and I'm sure if you know anyone that's sick in this country or you are sick yourself, you'd know that quite well yourself. They want to increase the government's overall medicines budget, push it up by 1% every year until 2033. Now, this is interesting. They point to a report which found New Zealand only spends about 5% of its annual health budget on medicines. Now, that's well behind other countries that we compare ourselves to. Across the ditch in Aussie, for example, they spend more than double, 12%. David Seymour says no Kiwi should have to empty their savings or leave the country if they find themselves battling an awful disease like cancer. The question is, how will it be paid for? We know that these medicines are so expensive, but Seymour's pretty confident it can come with an existing health budget increases. Meanwhile, for ACT as well, the party's new candidate hit the road this weekend. Paul Henry is beginning a tour of the country. And he started in Hamilton over the weekend speaking to an audience at a venue there. So expect him probably to pop up in Wellington at some point as well, I would imagine.
0: Interesting to see Mike Hosking. He admitted that he watched a bit of it online. That was a big one, wasn't it? Did you hear that?
1: I did hear that. I would have thought that he would have been too busy bloody having coffee with Kate or watching the Warriors to be watching anything like that. But good on him.
0: So can you let me know if he comes to town? I'd like to interview him. Do you reckon he'd come on the show?
1: I imagine he will jump at any media that asks him for a chat, I would think.
0: Do you reckon it would be more difficult to interview him or Winston Peters?
1: Probably Winston. Although you've done that before and it was brilliant. So I think Paul Henry is probably more entertaining and he's less politically experienced as well than Winston.
0: What have we got to look forward to this week in Parliament? What's going to happen this week?
1: Parliament's sitting again this week. We'll have the post-cabinet press conference with the Prime Minister this afternoon. Then we're into the House sitting Tuesday, Wednesday, Thursday. We have, get this, 103 days until the election. Not much time left in Parliament before the House rises, only a couple of weeks. So expect things to get pretty busy here. Don't expect too many legislative announcements. It'll more be policy announcements, I would think, given there's simply no room to pass any more legislation this term. But it will be, hopefully, another interesting week.
0: Thank you very much for joining us on the show this morning. News Talk ZB political reporter Ethan Griffith on the show. Time for a short break.

0: reporter Ethan Griffith on the show. 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
1: Have you got more than $50,000 in your KiwiSaver account? 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
0: Coming up in the next hour, we have our business panel, which we do every second Monday. We try and find two Wellingtonian that are business people and chew the fat. Find out what they like, what they don't like, what makes them successful, what we as a city could do better. Just have a chat. Gabe Davidson is the founder of the Wellington Chocolate Factory. We all know that brand very well. And the original Cocoa Traders. And Paul Waddy Watson, Managing Director of Parrot Dog Brewery and Bar at Lyle Bay. But it's more than a brewery and a bar. It's an institution in New Zealand now, isn't it? I mean, everywhere you go, people, you say you're from Wellington, people want to talk about Parrot Dog and give you one of their brands that they like. So I just want to chew the fat with them and hopefully get something from them because, you know, they're two extremely well-known Wellington business people that have done well in a time where everyone says how hard and how tough it is in Wellington. How come they've got through and doing really well? Great to have that chat with them. Looking forward to it. They'll be on straight after the news.

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6: Good morning, it's 11 o'clock, 7 degrees in Wellington. I'm Max Toll. A prominent sportsman has been granted name suppression after appearing in the Wellington District Court this morning regarding an incident involving a police dog over the weekend. The man faces charges of assault with intent to injure, resisting police, and causing loss by deception. Tobias McIntosh has more.
7: It is understood the incident in Wellington's Rongotai stemmed from an allegedly unpaid taxi fare early on Saturday morning. He was taken to hospital with non-serious police dog bites. The man's been remanded without plea until next month.
6: Our newsroom reporter says a relative of the man hit their camera as security personnel escorted the group to a back entrance. Chris Luxon says National also wants to expand medicine access as the ACT Party promises to spend more. He says if re-elected, he wants the percentage of health budget funding spent on meds to rise 1% every year until 2033 to eventually echo Australia's 12% share. The ACT Party says it would not bite into other healthcare spending. Luxon says National will announce its policy on this closer to the election.
8: We're open to wanting to expand access to drugs. It's just a question of how you afford it, how you do it.
6: ACT Party leader David Seymour says the government's already added a more than $600 million funding boost for Pharmac.
9: I wouldn't say that we've done nothing, but I do believe that we need to do a lot more if we're going to close that gap with Australia.
6: Patient advocate Malcolm Mulholland says ACT is putting forward a good policy.
10: Not only is it realistic about how far behind we actually are, it lays out a plan how we're going to achieve it within 7 years. And good on ACT for having a crack at it.
6: Tough decisions for councils about the future of funding cemeteries. The Cemeteries and Crematoria Collective wants the Work and Income Funeral Grant reviewed to better match the current cost of burials. Chair Daniel Crisp says burying a loved one can currently cost about $4,000, too much for many. And he warns it could keep rising as councils face financial pressure.
11: Councils are having to have these tough conversations where maybe in the past they might have been 50% subsidised by ratepayers. They may need to start moving that to, say, 20 or 30%.
6: A principal with 40 years in education says schools are seeing more serious behavioural incidents than ever before, despite the number of overall discipline cases falling. New data shows disciplinary action for assaults between students hit a record high last year, more than 11,000 cases. Standdowns for assaults on staff also reached their highest level on record. Queen Elizabeth College principal Chris Moller says increasingly complex mental health issues are a major factor.
12: And it's a response from them that we are not really used to seeing. It's acts of violence where they might put their hands on a teacher.
6: and frustration.

0: And mourning over the deadly attack on a German Pride event. A manhunt was launched after a man drove a car into a crowd in Berlin, killing one woman and injuring at least 29. The 21-year-old suspect has now been killed by German police, more than 16 hours later, after he rushed towards officers with a knife. Queer Commissioner for the Berlin Senate, Alfonso Pantisano, told the BBC it should have been a day of joy and freedom.
1: We know that we are under attack. We know that people do not accept our way of living.
0: That's Newstalk ZB News with Fisher Funds, investing in New Zealand for over 25 years.
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3: To Newstalk ZB Sport, a big boost for the Wellington Phoenix ahead of their 20th A-League men's football season. Skipper Alex Rufer has signed a two-year contract extension, having been linked with a move away from the club during the off-season. The All Whites midfielder joined the Knicks as a teenager in 2013 and has played 189 A-League matches, the fourth most in club history. Alex Rufer's been men's captain for the past five seasons. Meantime, a 2-0 victory over Auckland FC in front of 40,000 people has brought added benefits for Tottenham Hotspur football manager Roberto De Zerbi. He's counted the positives from their first pre-season match at a rather soggy Eden Park.
4: The young players played very, very well, with the right spirit, with the right qualities as well. And the second half played 30 minutes with the older players. We didn't concede, we didn't suffer any injuries, and that is important news.
3: Football coverage with Nissan X-Trail, up to 10 years warranty when servicing with Nissan. A confidence-boosting netball win for New Zealand in Glasgow. They've beaten world number 4 Jamaica 53-48 in their second pool match at the Commonwealth Games. Coach Dame Nolene Taurua has welcomed the outing.
5: Knowing that we're heading in the right direction, knowing that there's more that we can do to keep possession of the ball, but it's massive for us in regards to that overall performance and obviously the win.
3: New Zealand next meet Uganda on Wednesday morning. Meantime, Dunedin swimmer Erica Fairweather's claimed her third medal of the Games. She's won silver in the 1500 metres freestyle to go with silver in the 400 free and bronze in the 200 metre freestyle. Fresh from winning bronze in the 50 metre butterfly, Hazel Ourhand has qualified 7th fastest for tomorrow's final in the 100 metre butterfly. And the National Basketball League playoffs have been decided after the completion of the regular season. Auckland and Canterbury will host semi-finals next Saturday and Sunday respectively. Before the final on the 9th of August, the eliminator matches will feature 3rd placed Southland against 6th placed Tauranga on Wednesday, before 4th ranked Wellington, that's the Saints of course, meet 5th ranked Otago on Thursday night in Porirua. I'm Jason Pine, that's Newstalk ZB News and Sport to 6 past 11. Wellington Mornings with Nick Mills is back next. The business panel, what a lineup! 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
6: 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State Highway 1 flowing well. State Highway 2 moderate through Upper Hutt and Silverstream again, right by Kennedy Good. And Melling Link both ways flowing well from Putsoni. 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
0: Some very cool temperatures to start the day in Wellington. It has been slowly warming up, and today's forecast, if you can bear the cold, is for fine weather with lighter winds. It won't get too much warmer than it is currently. Tomorrow fine again, northerlies developing in the morning. Wednesday fine, but a little cloud and maybe some drizzle Wednesday afternoon. Currently 8 degrees up in Kapiti and down in Lyle Bay, 7 in Porirua, 5 in Upper Hutt, 6 in Lower Hutt, 2 degrees in Wainuiomata and 7 degrees in Wellington City.
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7: Let's get down to business. Give you one.
0: It's always good to celebrate a bit of local success stories. This morning we're joined by two people who have built recognised New Zealand Wellington brands from the ground up. They formed here, they started here, but are now nationally known. Gabe Davidson, who founded both the original Cocoa Traders and Wellington Chocolate Factory, and Paul Waddy Watson from Parrot Dog. Always confusing, because his brand is Waddy, so we'll call him Waddy. We'll stick to that. Two different businesses, but both have grown in a city that's had its fair share of economic challenges over the past few years. Welcome to you both.
7: Thanks, Nick. Great to be here.
8: Yeah, thanks, Nick.
0: Great to have you here. Really good to have you here. I'm going to start with you, Paul. Background, Waddy, the background of your business from the start to now, what's been the key success that makes Parrot Dog different?
7: Well, I'm going to start this by wishing ourselves a happy birthday today, actually. 15 years to the day since we released our first commercial brew, Bitter Bitch, down at Hishigozaki. Remember that? Dive bar down on Taranaki Street. So that was 27th of July 2011. So
0: when then you went to Vivian Street? Is it Vivian Street?
7: Our first brewery was Vivian Street, and we were there for sort of 5.5-6 years, and then outgrew that space pretty rapidly and moved out to Lyle Bay, and obviously set up shop out there with a huge site.
0: How good is it having the tasting room and having that whole, you know? I mean, you've become the talk of the town pretty quickly, haven't you?
7: Yeah, I mean, the bar's just been, you know, sort of, a huge part of our success out there, and just kind of creating that that real sense of purpose and brand for those that are visiting the bar, and that then flows through to the, you know, people purchasing Parrot Dog off the shelf as well.
0: What makes you different? Well, I mean, you know, it's well documented. Breweries have been doing it a bit tough. Everyone's moaning about the excise tax. It's been tough. Why are you doing so well?
7: Yeah, what makes us different? I think if I look back sort of across the 15 years, starting out as, well, you know, the three original founders, and then I came into it about a year in, but doing it with mates, you know, there was four of us who have shared this journey, you know, all the way through. And in the last couple of years, we've seen a bit of change there with a couple of the original founders dropping back operationally and relocating to Nelson, where we all grew up. To sort of be around their, you know, raise their kids around their grandparents and stuff like that. But I think that's a huge part of just the superpower and in forming a business and doing that journey with friends. And then we've just been able to capitalize in the right areas as the business, craft beer just grew so dramatically, and we were just at the forefront of that success. I think brand's been huge. We really carved out, intentionally, we carved out a brand early on that did look different. It looked more simple and more plain on the shelf, but it gave it a really strong effect because so much of the market went into very sort of busy, colourful designs. And Parrot Dog is always just, you just look at that on the shelf and it just screams quality. And that's what we've always endeavoured to do. In the last few years, we've really just, we've adjusted the business as the market has changed. We've taken that opportunity to really lay the you know, a really strong foundation and intentionally pivot the business to profitability, which probably wasn't part of the first sort of 10-year play, but that's when the business was so, you know.
0: So it was kind of like a dream that you wanted to do, and you made it a dream, and then you thought, shit, this dream needs to make some money, so let's make some money.
7: 100, yeah, nail on the head, absolutely. You know, first 10 years it was, I mean, yeah, there were some business plans, but it was very much, the market was just taking off at such a rapid rate, and we were able to capitalize on that by just jumping into it. And then in the last few years, as that's changed, we've used that opportunity and used those market conditions to actually really stabilize the business, and we're in the, feel like the, you know, the strongest position we've ever been in.
0: Lyle Bay's been known as the sort of the hot spot, and by the airport, go and have a beer, go and have a coffee before you go, but it's had some damage done to the brand Lyle Bay with Moa Point, hasn't
7: absolutely.
0: It? I mean, how's that affected you?
7: Yeah, it's been really disappointing, to be honest. And I think at the time, you know, a lot of people were questioning me at the time of the disaster in February, you know, how's that impacted the business? And we were still in summer, and we had so many events and things going on that were dragging people out. But the more that I've reflected on it in the last few, it's just been so ongoing. It's the impact, and the impact has been felt for months, really. And it has just sort of put the stain across the area that I know is going to come back. We'll bounce out of that. But that, you know, along with a couple of quite gnarly sort of weather events and stuff in June especially, it has impacted just the amount of people you sort of see in the area. But there's still there is a huge opportunity out in Lyle Bay. And as we know, you know, Sir Peter Jackson's at least acquired some land there. What's going to happen on that land, we're uncertain. But in terms of what the future might look like in that area is super exciting. And we're definitely wanting to solidify ourselves there, you know, for years to come.
0: I mean, the basic is that if the weather's shit and this is suddenly coming through, you're still brewing beer, right?
7: Yeah, oh, so absolutely.
0: I mean, I used to drive past there going to my work and say, we're going to get no one today, but they can still make beer.
7: Yeah, yeah. Yeah, no, that's right. And that's, you know, the, I guess that's what sort of a lot of people forget, is that we've got that the hospitality site, and that's a huge, you know, that's a huge part of our business for us. But out the back in that warehouse, you know, we're building a nationwide brand, distributing beer all over the country, and you know, deliberately putting ourselves in the leading position as in, you know, in craft beer.
8: Okay, that was my next question. Is there anywhere in New Zealand you can't buy?
7: No, not really, actually.

0: And that was probably out the back of COVID when we were exporting quite a bit of beer. It was very sort of alluring. There were a lot of distributors and importers from other markets, China and Australia, and they were really, we were sending a lot of beer offshore, and then that sort of just closed the gap. That sort of extinguished pretty damn quickly at COVID. So we used that opportunity to go, well, let's just, it reminded us we need to build Parrot Dog as a national brand. And since then, I've just, covered every single corner of the country, really.
1: Where are you the biggest apart from Wellington?
0: Auckland's a big growth market, massive. And we're doing, we're very deliberately want to try and position ourselves as a national brand rather than just like, yes, we are Wellington proud and very loyal to the Lower Bay area, obviously, but if you're buying beer in Kaitaia, that doesn't have that sort of, so we've been very careful to not sort of just localise the brand for us too heavily, because we want that, we want that scale that only really the big boys
1: have.
0: Yeah, exactly.
1: Right. Now to Gabe Davidson, founder of the Wellington Chocolate Factory and original Cocoa Traders. Why does someone wake up one morning and decide they're going to make chocolate?
2: That's a good question. I woke up. I remember the morning, actually. I had been in the coffee business over in Melbourne for 13 years, and somebody had bought me a single origin chocolate bar from a factory in San Francisco, a small craft bean-to-bar factory. So instead of most of the chocolate is industrial chocolate, made by a handful of small, large chocolate factories. But the bean-to-bar movement was starting back then, and it only had two ingredients. It had Madagascan cocoa beans and a bit of sugar. And I was driving along, and I ate some and thought, no, they've put fake raspberry flavor in there. I couldn't believe that there was it was just the natural flavor of the bean. And I thought, wow, this is just like coffee. It's amazing that, and it sort of blew my mind that chocolate can be more than just one flavor. And depending on where it's grown, like coffee and wine,
1: it's got a flavor on the bean.
2: Yeah, so just like coffee, you might have an Ethiopian coffee taste like berries. This one tastes like raspberries, and they grow cocoa all around the world. And so I just left one bean, which is a coffee bean, and then jumped over to the cocoa bean. And at the time, there weren't any craft bean to bar chocolate factories in New Zealand. And I was ready to move home. My mum said I was getting an Aussie accent. She's like, it's time to come home. Give me some grandkids. So it was, the timing was right. And
1: what was the biggest risk? I mean, you're sitting in Melbourne, life's good, population, coffee. Oh, I mean, the perfect world for a guy that loves coffee.
2: The biggest risk that I took coming back, I think that it was that I didn't know how to make chocolate. I just thought, this is amazing. I just sort of dove in, met up with Rochelle Harrison, who was a pastry chef in Wellington for many years, who was doing it on a small scale. And together we, so I sold up my cafes in Melbourne, coffee roasting business there, and opened up in the Hannes factory. But between us, we had complementary skill sets. And I guess it was a big risk opening the doors, selling chocolate for $13 a bar. So we sort of opened the doors and held our breaths, and then people came in and thought, oh, well, yeah, it's just like specialty coffee and maybe a bit like craft beer, and specialty coffee is well ahead of us, and had done a lot of the work talking about where coffee comes from, single origins and things like that. So it was a huge risk, but we kind of muddled our way through and figured it out as we went along.
1: Now you're about to move into a brand new premise. Tell us about that.
2: Yeah, well, we are kind of an accidental touristic destination where we are there on Eva Street.
1: So you'll stay there as well?
2: Yeah. So what we found is a lot of people want to have hands-on experiences, workshops. They started with the walking tours, but now we have a team managing tours there and workshops, chocolate making for kids and school holidays. And it's just gotten so popular that we're sort of falling over ourselves trying to do production and have a cafe and a tour business, a workshop business in there, all in the same spot. So there's a factory out in Mansfield Street on the way to the zoo there, and we'll be opening that in a couple of weeks, so we can focus on production out of there for our nationwide distribution.
1: And your cool little tasting room for a while.

0: want of a better word, in town.
1: Yeah, and we'll refit it over the next couple of months so it'll be more suitable and more of an immersive experience for people to come and experience chocolate in a different way and see where the chocolate comes from the beans right through roasting, right through to the bar. They get to make their own chocolate bars, and it's a lot of fun. So
0: why Wellington? Why did you set up in Wellington?
1: Well, I grew up here. I was a kitchen hand. I don't know if you remember the Crazy Lounge on Cuba Street.
0: Yeah, of course.
1: With Mike Marsland, and so that's where I sort of got thrown in the deep end there into hospitality at 17, and then learned how to make coffee. And I just love Wellington, and there was a real buzz back then in the coffee scene, and I love it. And went over to Melbourne and bought a little bit of that culture, that coffee culture there, and then after I did that, I thought, oh, it's time. I just felt the call to come back home.
0: Quick one, because I know our listeners will be asking this. Coffee, for a coffee lover, Melbourne or Wellington?
1: Wow. honestly, I think right now, Melbourne has a lot of really... So back in the early 2000s, 100% coffee, Wellington. And, you know, we rode that third wave coffee over in Melbourne and set that up. But I think that lately... Wellington's really been coming back. It's kind of cycling back with the likes of, you know, what Flight Coffee and a number of other really good roasteries are doing in Wellington, so it's exciting.
0: Take a short break. I 100% agree with you. I would have said 10, 15 years ago we were nailing it, but it just feels like they're moving ahead quicker than we are in Melbourne right now. Business panel, Gabe Davidson, Paul Waddy Watson are in the house. We'll come down back and we'll ask them a few questions together and join them up at 20 minutes past 11, Wellington Mornings.
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3: Business panel with Waddy. I'm going to start calling Waddy and Gabe. Let's talk general the economy. Waddy, what do you think? Everyone's talking Wellington down, talking the economy down. There's green shoots, there's bits and pieces. I mean, you've both been brought in because you're doing extremely well. So you tell us what you're thinking.
4: How long is a piece of string? It's tough. Yeah, the economy in the last couple of years. And what's frustrating is that every single year we've been told the next year is going to be the one where it kicks into gear, and I've given up on that. But well, obviously what we're seeing, you know, we just haven't got a housing market that's really boosting the economy at the moment. I think if we're talking Wellington, you know, essentially Wellington focused, it's just feeling like Wellington's been in the spotlight around a lot of the government redundancies and things like that. But we know that it doesn't appear to be a lot of population growth, and that's just not driving the economy in the way that we want it to be. So I think under the country, there's probably various pockets that perhaps do feel a little bit better. But Wellington's still
3: sort of... Do you feel Wellington's okay?
4: I absolutely feel Wellington's okay. Like, seriously, I genuinely believe it's been cast in a much sort of darker spotlight than really what it has felt. We're probably seeing a little bit in the hospitality side of the business, but our manufacturing side, the brand generally is performing really, really well. Even across the winter months, and that's great support in Wellington, but also, you know, outside of the, in Auckland and Christchurch and everywhere in between. You know, we're feeling pretty good about it. So that is a signal that, yep, there probably is a bit of a shift, and maybe this summer is you know, things do kick into gear and we see a sort of stronger...
3: It definitely feels that way. I don't know what it is, but it definitely feels like... I mean, we had Nicola Willis in the show last week, and every time she's been on, she said, next year, exactly. Well, I was laughing in my head when you were saying, next year, it's always going to be next year. Gabe, what are you thinking? Do you feel that we are on the rise? You're moving into new premises. You wouldn't be doing that if you didn't think things are going to come right.
5: You know, I agree. It has been promised year, but I do genuinely feel that this next year coming up is going to be a good one. I think we've bottomed out, and we're on the rise again. There's some good projects happening in Wellington, and yeah, for us, similar to Parrot Dog, we supply supermarkets around New Zealand, and so that's one revenue stream. But also, we're finding that it's a bit down with the job losses in Wellington, but. For us, if we're offering something quite unique, and people want to have experiences, so to be able to offer that, people go out of their way. And for us, we just we are increasing. It's good.
3: And to be really fair, Waddy, people can buy. I was going to say Lion Brown, that's showing my age a little bit. They can buy an export gold for half the price they can buy your beer, and same with you, Gabe. You could buy a bar of chocolate with half the price of yours. Less than half the price of it. How do you actually persuade people that it's okay to spend a little bit extra?
4: I mean, for us, really is determined by how the beer market's changing massively, and we are seeing that decline of mainstream beer. And exactly as you say, a lot of that sort of those 12 pack, 4% lagers and stuff that were huge back in the day, particularly in your generation.
3: Thanks for Adrian.
4: But we are seeing a shift. You know, craft, although it's not growing as it was, it's holding itself pretty firm, and we're out there just sort of absorbing and fighting for market share, and that's where our growth is coming from at the moment, but also anticipating that there is going to be a change. And as we sort of see that downturn and people, across these next generations move to, better quality tasting products, but at less volume, and that's where sort of the six pack market, although it can seem, as an expensive place, or from a consumer perspective, although it can seem expensive because they're used to 12 beers at sort of 26, 28 bucks. Genuinely believe through the sort of well-being movement and just in everything, just the general sort of movement of society that is changing, and I think that's where a brand like Parrot Dog is going to really exceed in future.
3: And Gabe, talking chocolate, I mean, you have come into probably the chocolate capital of this part of the world with our mates in Porirua Whitakers. I mean, anyone that wants to be brave enough to go up against

0: And Stem's pretty brave.
1: Yeah, brave is one word for it. But look, I see so many parallels with craft beer and the big boys in beer as well. So it's almost like they're two very different categories. People are, well, they buy...
0: Would the same person buy a bar of your chocolate that will buy a bar of Whittaker's chocolate?
1: Yes, I think they would, actually. And I guess there are people who would buy Parrot Dog, who would buy a more main, sort of, you know, one of the larger...
2: Definitely.
1: As
0: Toy.
1: Well.
0: Let's call but, Toy. You can't even remember the old brand.
1: No, I can't. Yeah. But no, I think that people are getting more and more interested about where their food comes from. Is it ethical? We're now 100% sourcing our cocoa beans from the Pacific. So there are lots of different kind of... aspects to our brand, and we're supporting great New Zealand artists as well. So there are lots of different, and it appeals to different people for different reasons. Some people are buying the chocolate for the flavor, but I guess like craft beer, you will buy one of our chocolate bars, you have a bit, you wrap it back up, put it back in the pantry, then you go back later and have a bit more. It's more of a kind of, you will stop and enjoy it, as opposed to like a quaffing chocolate where you're just ingesting a lot of kind of sugar and other
0: things. I always just have one piece at a time because that's, you know, it's my style. But I've got to go to the news break. Fridge or pantry?
1: Pantry, yeah.
0: You know, see, I'm a fridge guy. My chocolate always sits in the fridge.
1: Yeah, I mean, I think people do whatever you want to do, but if you take it in and out of the fridge, it goes out of temper. You know, it gets that bloom on the top. That you know, if you're a snob like me, maybe don't. But it's up to you, man.
0: All right, just before 11:30, time for some news headlines, and we'll be back with Gabe Davidson and Paul Waddy Watson after the news. I want to ask them about the fuel costs. They have to transport their stuff around. How's fuel costs affected their businesses?
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0: Business panel with Gabe and Waddy. Let's talk about fuel costs. Come on, Gabe. I mean, you've got to deal with the supermarket, so you have to transport your stuff. How's that affected you?
1: Yeah, it has. I mean, for us, unlike craft beer, we're quite a high,

0: you know, high value to weight, you know, a small package is quite high value, so it's probably not as impactful as for craft beer. But yeah, we see it with, we import cocoa beans from overseas, and you know, that costs more. Everything's costing more to get around and to import.
1: Right. I've seen the trucks come in and out of your place, and I've got my local upholsterer works behind you. And
2: Our old man Jimmy.
1: Jimmy.
2: He's moved on, actually.
1: Has he moved? He's had enough of the smell of beer.
2: He's gone to Greece. Okay. Mate, the beer was keeping him there, I think. Exactly the same boat as us, to be honest. Yeah, we've had to absorb a huge amount of cost, and we just can't, you know, pass that on to the consumer because we're going to price ourselves out of the market. So, yeah, across the last couple of months, we've been absorbing tens of thousands of dollars, and it's predominantly
1: Your bottom line. You're not going to your customers saying, I've got to charge you next $5.
2: Well, we can't, because, I mean, the retailers, you know, we're dealing with your likes of Foodstuffs and Woolworths, and they just aren't as nimble as being able to operate that way.
1: So how big a deal is that?
2: Which just means we need to find savings in other places, which is just where we go and scrutinize the overheads and look at what options we got. But at the moment, you know, we're just sort of watching really carefully as to what's happening, and it's so volatile, it's impossible to know exactly where it's going to go.
1: Got a lot worse this week, didn't it?
2: Expecting another hike. But it is just general business at the moment. I think it's the kind of the theme of the conversation, in a way. It's just learning to thrive in volatility, because anything's coming around the corner.
1: Right, time for some headlines.
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4: 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A prominent sports person has been granted name suppression, having appeared in the Wellington District Court this morning regarding an incident in the city involving a police dog over the weekend. The man faces charges of assault with intent to injure, resisting police, and causing loss by deception. Banks appear to be working on closing the gap as savings account interest rates stay low. And a patient advocate says ACT Party's medicine funding pledge lays down a challenge for other political parties. ACT wants the percent of health budget spending going to medicines to increase 1% a year until 2033 to eventually match Australia. The weather in the capital today mostly fine, with lighter winds after a very cool start. And growers split over Zespri's China supply showdown. Read that story at nzherald.co.nz.
1: Thanks, Max. I'd like to tell you, Max is our resident craft beer expert. I mean, he keeps the craft beer industry going on his own.
5: Single-handedly.
2: Legend.
1: Let's talk about customers. There's lots of talk, and I'm going to come to you first on this, Waddy, because you've got the retail side, not that you don't have, Gabe. But the spending has cut. People are spending less. Normally you go in and have two or three beers, maybe you only have two. Five beers to four beers. Are you seeing that?
2: Yeah, we are seeing a little bit of that, and it's, you know, very just sort of as the theme of the chat, isn't it, in terms of what we're seeing out there, and a real reflection of where the economy sits at the moment. We intentionally try and price ourselves in a very approachable position, so we still get volume through the door, but yeah, I think you're right. We're not seeing that that sort of basket spend perhaps as much as we were a couple of years ago, for sure.
1: Gabe, are you seeing that? Are you seeing where they come and buy two or three different blocks of chocolates and then say, I'll just get one this time? Are you seeing that or not?
0: Yeah, absolutely. Has softened down quite a lot. So we're just focusing on other areas of the business we can improve to make up for that. But yeah, people aren't as confident as they were a while ago, for sure.
1: I want to ask you both your opinion. I mean, Gabe, you're probably not quite so affected, but you definitely would be. Waddy, government's come out and said basically the second Mount Victoria tunnel now is a dream. It's, you know, kick the tin down, down the road. It's not reality, which we were believing it was going to be. How's that going to affect you long term?
2: Yeah, well, I think as a starting point, yeah, affecting me, but also I've always thought something like that for Wellington, is just not a no-brainer, but one of the most important aspects of and attractions for Wellington, I think, is having an international airport within 10-15 minutes of the CBD. You know, the iconic brand of Wellington CBD, that's where people want to go and hang out, and to have that so accessible, to have the airport in that location so accessible to the city is great, but when you're that drive takes 45 minutes or an hour because you're crawling through up around Hutaitai and the most dangerous, stupid intersection in the country, probably between, you know, around Hutaitai and coming over the Newtown Hill. It just seems crazy that there wouldn't be an opportunity to just leverage.

0: leverage the just that major attraction of having an international airport so close to the city.
1: Can I ask you, as a successful business person, did you feel let down because you were, you know, we were all told that shovels in the ground before the next election, weren't we?
0: Absolutely. Yeah, no, it is really disappointing. And then, yeah, across a business sense, for sure, it's just, you know, there's just that was just going to open up that ease of traffic flow and you know, encourage more people into those southern suburbs and stuff. And
1: Just get into the airport. I mean, you know,
0: exactly.
1: 6 million people go through that airport every year. So, you know, Gabe, come to you. I mean, you will use the airport. Your customers would use the airport and getting around the city. Were you a little bit disappointed that we haven't seen the movement on it than we thought we were going to?
2: Yes, very much. You know, for us, we're seeing a lot of our customers are from out of Wellington. So if they had an opportunity to get into the city more easily, I think that would be, you know, obviously really good for our business.
1: Yeah. I mean, I always thought that a little one of your chocolate shops at the airport would be a good idea. Have you ever thought about it? Because it's such a brand, you know?
2: Yeah, we actually, a couple of years ago, we did a pop-up leading up to Christmas in the sort of main area of the airport there. And that was, it was great. It was fun little pop-up and, you know, more of a branding exercise for us than anything, but we do sell our chocolate in a couple of those shops there.
1: How much different is your chocolate to a standard bar? I mean, I've got to be humble here and tell you that I've never tried it, but I'm not a chocolate person, but I have fallen in love with one particular one. So tell me, what would make me go and buy one of your bars of chocolate? Apart from the ethnical and all that sort of stuff.
2: Okay, so just basically on quality, I mean, Paul was touching on the sort of wellness. We don't have any nasty stuff in our chocolate, so it's better for you. It's largely certified organic and fair trade. And if it's not organic, then it's been used with grown with no pesticides. And the taste is beautiful. You can really get like a fine wine. You can take a little bit, and it'll take you on a flavor journey.
1: I want to ask you about the health thing, about that dark chocolate. Is it healthy for you? But I've got to take a break. So when I come back, I'm going to ask you, is dark chocolate healthy? Because I've started eating this one particular dark chocolate. You're not going to like it. But 20 minutes to 12.
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7: 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This time the education minister quit. 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So that was that. As I say, if you haven't got up to the story, don't worry, it's over.
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8: The business panel with Waddy and Gabe. Okay, couple of quick questions that I want to get through. If you were starting up a business today, Waddy, would you do it? Would you be put off by what's been happening that you'd start a business?
9: Definitely would. Yeah, absolutely. And I'd certainly encourage anyone to be starting a business in Wellington, because it's a great place to do business. And that's what the city needs. You know, we need more business in Wellington, that's so we can build a city that's less reliant on public sector as well.
8: You know, I'm going to argue with you a little bit on this, because you're a passionate dreamer, aren't you?
9: Yep.
8: I mean, there's nothing wrong with that. It's fantastic.
9: No, absolutely, you know? Yeah.
8: But you're always going to have a crack.
9: Well, yeah, but was it?
8: And I'm, but Gabe, you're going to be the same, aren't you?
10: Pretty much. Yeah.
9: Depends on the sector. Like hospitality right now, tricky, but you're absolutely going to give everyone, you know, look at what you're doing. You're talking about opening new bars and stuff, and we are seeing a bit of movement in Wellington in that space, I think, which is really good. But I think, yeah, Wellington's so attractive to tech sector's huge. Like, I would absolutely be encouraging people to take a crack, especially young, because since you've got nothing really to lose.
8: Gabe, I mean, I get sick of hearing your story. You know, you went to Aussie or you went to London. How many successful business people have actually, good stories, gone and done that and then come back and set up here? Would you set up again now?
10: If I was younger.
9: Yeah, exactly.
10: Yes. I wouldn't do it right now.
8: Yeah. You wouldn't?
10: No.
8: Tell me why.
10: Well, you know, I just had that, you know, I have three young children now, and so life is a bit different for me personally. And I'd like to spend more time with them. And it just, when we started back in 2013, I had all the time in the world to just dedicate 100% of my energy to that. And it's an exciting part of starting a business, is that those early stages. And I just, you know, it's a change. I'm 48 now, so I feel like I don't have that special sauce so much. Still there, but it takes a certain kind of youthful naivety and energy to do that.
9: Or when you're out the other side and perhaps the kids are growing up and they're sort of a bit more independent and you've actually get a bit of time back and stuff, then, you know, you can sort of launch into things at that point too.
10: I have a sense that I'll be doing something. Yeah, there'll be a sort of a second wind when that happens.
9: There you go.
10: Yeah.
8: Once you start, you can't give up though, can you? Even you know, even if you go completely broke, and you want to start again because you're used to that lifestyle, isn't it?
9: Yeah. Yeah, absolutely.
10: There's definitely a
8: there's a bit of hesitancy there.
10: Yeah, the kind of chasing the shiny things. Like I'm really good at the beginning of things, but I'm not so good once they're up and running.
9: But, yeah.
8: All right, let's get some quick fire stuff, and I'll start with you, Paul. Coffee or tea?

0: 100%.
1: Gabe?
2: Coffee as well.
1: Of course, yeah, yeah. Early bird or night owl? Yeah,
2: early, early.
3: Night owl, trying to be more of an early bird, but it hasn't been working so far.
1: What time do you go to bed?
3: 10, 11. Oh, but then I stay up too late after that, you know.
0: Doom scrolling.
3: Yeah, pretty much.
1: biggest business hero.
0: I haven't got one hero, but anyone in New Zealand entrepreneurial who's just making it big on the international
1: someone
0: stage
1: you'd like,
0: or successfully.
1: Though, someone you'd like to have a coffee with and you'd get something out
0: okay,
1: of
0: it. Okay, I was in Dunedin over the weekend at a conference, Brewers Guild conference, and Sir Ian Taylor with the keynote.
1: Found
0: him
1: good?
0: Fascinating. Really good.
1: Yeah, yep. I love his story. Gabe?
3: Yeah, well, I was thinking about this when I was young, I really looked up to Jeff Marsalin. He created this sort of amazing world around coffee, and I really bought into that, and I found that quite inspiring. And then, you know, on a bigger level, Richard Branson has some really good things to say about business, and he inspired me as well.
1: Yeah. It's great to get a Wellington person that inspired you, and a great person to be inspired by. One word to describe Wellington.
0: Reset.
1: Reset. That's a good one. Damn, reset. Gabe?
3: Another R. Resurgence.
1: It's about to happen, or it has happened.
3: sort of happening. I feel. Yeah. I feel it's happening.
1: One thing to describe the next 5 years.
0: growth.
1: God, I hope you're right.
0: Needs Gabe? To be right.
3: Yeah. Vibrancy.
0: Yeah.
1: You think we need to get more vibrancy, or the vibrancy is going to create the next 5 years?
3: It's ramping up.
1: One thing, Waddy, that Wellington must fix now.
0: My point, speaking selfishly.
1: Yeah, well, no, I think it's Wellington. None of us feel anywhere. No one feels that. That's good. Gabe?
3: I think we need to stop talking ourselves down. We have a habit of doing that sometimes and sort of celebrate the wins and our strengths. You know, start bringing back that energy of that sort of coolest little capital that we used to have. I don't know how many years ago, a decade or two ago, it was really sort of something magic. So we still have that. We just need to coax it out again.
1: Time to take a short break and come back. Great answers, by the way. I enjoyed it. Come back with someone special arrives at Wellington Airport and you're going to take them somewhere, I don't know, somewhere you really would feel that you could, you know, have a good time with them. It is 12 minutes to 12. Gabe and Waddy are going to come back and tell us. I always get that Waddy wrong because I always want to call you Paul. Going to tell us where they're going to take you.
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1: Okay. What are you going to do with that special person that you pick up?
2: Okay, well, happen to have a pub right in Lyle Bay. So... And we haven't seen each other for a long time, you said, so we'll have to go and reconnect over a few beers, I'd say. But actually, I'm going to say it's going to be this Saturday, and there's also our 15th birthday celebration happening this Saturday, so we're just going to roll straight into the shenanigans on Saturday night in a marquee with four bands playing out at Paradol Bar. So
1: congratulations, by the way. That's an amazing result, and you know, you should be very you and your organisation should be very, very proud.
2: Appreciate that.
1: Yeah, well done. Gabe, what are you going to do?
3: We're lucky enough to have a chocolate factory that's open in the centre of town. So we'd go and start with a hot chocolate and maybe some dark chocolate. And to your question before, yes, it is much better for you for lots of reasons, including less sugar. And
1: can you have a dark chocolate hot chocolate? Is there such a thing?
3: Yeah. You absolutely can. So, yeah, 70% chocolate with just a little bit of milk of your choice. It's all good. It's very little... bad there for you, but so I'd take them there, and then depending on time of day, I'd like to sort of do a tour of Cuba Street back. This is kind of where I started all those years ago, up to the top. Maybe have something to eat at Fidel's, or if it's later on, El Matador. I love the food there.
1: Well, if you give me a couple of weeks, you might be able to start at one Cuba Street right down the bottom of this hill and walk your way up. Well, there you go. Gabe Davidson, Paul Waddy Watson, I appreciate you coming up and giving your expert advice to our listeners. Congratulations to both of you. It's a fabulous performance from two iconic brands of Wellington, and we're blessed to have you in the studio and having you chat about your businesses.
3: Oh, thanks, Nick. It means a lot.
2: Privilege to be here. Thanks, Nick.
1: Thank you. Take a short break and come back and wrap the show.
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2: The winner of our contest for the two tickets for the Saints game. 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
13: Good afternoon, it's midday, 9 degrees in Wellington. I'm Max Toll. A prominent sportsman has appeared in courts after allegedly disputing a $36 cab fare, escalating to being bitten by a police dog. The man's been granted name suppression at the Wellington District Court this morning and remanded on bail without plea until next month. Tobias McIntosh has more.
14: Our newsroom reporter says a relative of the man struck their camera as security personnel escorted the group to a back entrance. The man faces charges of assault with intent to injure, resisting police and causing loss by deception after the incident early on Saturday in Rongotai. He was taken to hospital with a dog bite but didn't sustain serious injuries.
13: The Prime Minister says the government is working on a framework for new data centres. It comes as the Green Party announces it wants a one-year pause on new AI centres. While rules for the industry are developed, Christopher Luxon wants the country to be prepared for new centres, but also doesn't want to turn away investors. He told Mike Hosking good operators and investors know that data centres need to contribute more for power and water use.
15: Some of our data centres that have been built already, even in the last two or three years, have actually done deals with our gentailers for additional renewable bespoke energy as well.
13: Infrastructure NZ.